0: something big.
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9: President Trump is one badass president. 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
10: Thousands of people sleeping unsheltered on our streets? Yes, we are failing. We are failing. Collectively, we are failing.
11: Collectively, we are failing. That is the mayor of Seattle, Washington, Katie Wilson. And she is a failure herself. In fact, she's only months into the job, and she's already admitting that she is not able to get the job done. And now she faces a real test, because she wants to hide the city of Seattle's homeless population. It numbers 10,000 or so. Could be a little bit bigger, could be a little bit smaller. But she wants to hide them away during the World Cup competition that is coming within about a week. And, of course, Seattle is going to be on the radar worldwide because a lot of the world's going to be watching what goes on with World Cup. And she's got all these homeless people, and she needs to hide them away. And so far, she's been very, very unsuccessful in getting that done. Welcome back to the Lars Larson Show. It's a pleasure to be with you. And if you want to join the conversation, I got a few other things to say about Katie Wilson and her attempt to hide this problem.

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5: Good evening. I'm Chris Gilbert with the KNCO Local News Update. One of three Grass Valley teens charged in a racially charged attack on a black man last December has been convicted by a jury in a Nevada County courtroom. District Attorney Jesse Wilson says Chase McIntyre, 18 at the time of his arrest, has been found guilty on all charges,
6: which included three different felonies: assault by means of force, likely to produce great bodily injury, battery causing serious bodily injury, conspiracy to commit assault and battery causing serious bodily injury, and then a misdemeanor, exhibiting a deadly weapon. And as it relates to the felony charges, the jury also found true the hate crime enhancement allegations.
5: According to a Facebook posting from the DA's office, the victim was working in the parking lot near the Target store in December when a vehicle that included the suspects approached him. It says members of the group rolled down the windows and began directing racial slurs. One challenged him to a fight. When the victim declined and stated that he was working, the group indicated they intended to attack him. Prosecutors say McIntyre brandished a knife, causing the man to flee, but one of the accomplices tripped the victim and collectively kicked and struck him numerous times. And a longtime and early promoter of Nevada County's colorful history received a certificate of recognition from the Board of Supervisors at their recent meeting. Dave Comstock passed away in December of last year at the age of 99. Renowned historian Gage McKinney said Comstock published more than 50 books, offering a unique perspective. He also wrote and published the three-volume Nevada County Chronicles. It's considered the foremost history of the county during the Gold Rush days. But McKinney also noted how Comstock helped numerous writers, including himself.
7: I've written 7 books on this area, and none of them would exist without Dave. He helped numerous organizations, including churches and civic groups, to self-publish. And this work he performed at nominal fees or no charge.
5: Comstock was also a longtime member of the Nevada County Historical Society and Historical Landmarks Commission. He compiled and published a landmarks guide. And beyond his historical contributions, Comstock was an accomplished artist who created over 200 watercolors and illustrations. Our next scheduled local news update is coming up tomorrow morning at 6:05. But, of course, for news and weather anytime, you can go to KNCO.com. I'm Chris Gilbert, KNCO News Talk 830.
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9: Welcome back to the program. It's a pleasure to be with you. As you may have heard, an American Apache helicopter went down near the Strait of Hormuz, and a drone then pulled the crew out of the water in a military first. Should unmanned drones be one of our new search and rescue elements? I thought we'd ask Richard Kolko about that. Richard is a retired U.S. Navy commander, and thanks for your service there, Navy pilot and former FBI special agent. And Richard, welcome back to the program.
10: Thanks, Lars. Good to be back.
9: What did you think when you heard, first of all, that the Apache had gone down, then apparently we're now saying that Iran shot it down, and Donald Trump says there will be a response to all that? What should we be thinking at this point?
10: Well, I was hoping that the helicopter had just gone down for a mechanical malfunction. Having Iran shoot at it and bring it down, certainly problematic. And I imagine the next few hours or days are going to tell us how the president chooses to respond. But that's you can't just let that one go. So
9: no, and does Richard, does that suggest that maybe Iran has greater capabilities than we were led to believe? Because my understanding a couple of months ago, was that Iran's navy was at the bottom of the ocean, and that their air force was effectively gone, and they'd been reduced to maybe missiles and a certain amount of handheld ground weapons.
10: Well, but that's weeks-old information. So I believe they've had the ability and time to reconstitute some of their munitions during that time frame. A lot of those drones are probably built in locations that may be underground, may be protected. We were unable to sufficiently attack, so they've been able to build some drones. Sounds like, at least from what I've heard so far today, the Apache may have been taken down by a drone. So
9: these are
10: inexpensive, things to build, and Iran's able to jump back on it and get some of their stuff back. Yeah, they're not putting any big Navy ships to sea. Those are gone. I believe most of their significant aircraft in the Air Force are gone. So as the President said, they are many years away from putting that stuff back together. But this evolution of warfare to drones and inexpensive ballistic missiles, game changer.
9: Yeah, and in fact, from the time when you were a Navy pilot, to be able to take down one of the – were you a fixed-wing or were you a rotorcraft pilot?
10: I was fixed-wing. I was a P-3 pilot, and I hunted – I'm so old, I hunted Soviet ballistic missile submarines in the Pacific. So
9: and if the Soviets wanted to take you down, they needed to have some kind of fairly sophisticated weaponry to do it. Today you're saying maybe they just need a cheap drone to be able to take an aircraft down.
10: Yeah, especially one close to shore like that. Certainly, well, obviously it's possible. The helicopter may not have had the warning signs that the drone was in the vicinity. I don't know what kind of air-to-air radar they have, because that's a ground attack helicopter, so it may not have picked up on these drones inbound. And whether the drone specifically was targeting the Apache or there's the possibility of just a midair, I don't know, and hopefully we'll learn more in the near future.
9: Yeah, because I guess if you went the crude way, if you could put a drone of almost any kind in the path of an aircraft like that Apache and you have it go through the engine, that's FOD, isn't it, foreign object damage? You could take down the aircraft just by wiping out one of its engines.
10: I think that's pretty easy to do with a fixed-wing aircraft, but with a helicopter, if you just smack it with the rotors, it's going down. Those rotors will snap off and become an unstable aircraft and go down. So a lot of ways to take it down. Plus, the drones have explosives in them. So, who knows? Thankfully, the pilots were not injured, or so we hear. So they were recovered safely. So that's an important part.
9: Okay, so tell me what we should make of the word that this is the first time we've had the pilots recovered using a drone on the water, which sounds, like a new element of the military now that we've never before.
10: Well, you're right. And the Navy stood up what's called Task Force 59 in the region there, which is drone aircraft, drone boats, and drone undersea vessels as well. So air, land, and sea, and underwater as well, the ability to do this unmanned. For those of your listeners that are familiar with, like, the U.S. Air Force pararescue teams, they are the bravest men and women out there. They put their life at risk to go get any aviator under any conditions, and they've got a long history of doing that. But here, what may have happened is this Apache went down. The U.S. forces were aware of it, and that's what the threat was to sending in additional U.S. resources to rescue those two pilots. and determined it may have been too high at that moment, and decided to utilize this Task Force 59, which was that drone boat, a 24-foot boat, capable of actually traveling 1,000 miles. And they put the boat out to the sea there, and that tracked them down. And after 2 hours in the water, they were rescued.
9: A thousand miles. So this basically, Richard, is just a giant fuel tank with a prop on one end and some electronics.
10: I guess, yeah. And with a 1,000 miles, as I was just reading up on Task Force 59, and then can also carry a 1,000-pound payload, so they can, you know, put the, you know, whatever that would be, you know, five pilots, you know, or four or five people rescued, whether it's from a sinking ship or a aircraft, you know, on board this boat to take them back to safety. Fascinating. I mean, I look forward to seeing some video of these craft in action.
9: And how they guide, you know, how they guide them in to the aviators in the water? I mean, are they coming in on a signal from the aviators, or are they guiding them in a different way? Do you know?
10: Everything. There's probably an ELINT, which is an emergency locator, that was in the helicopter or in the equipment that the aviators wear. They've got the satellite radios that would put out the location. We may have had overhead drones at the high altitude that were tracking them in the water. Satellites. There's a whole litany of assets that the U.S. has in the region to help locate them, and fortunately they were able to here and save them.
9: No, it sounds fantastic. So any other things we should notice about this? And I want to know your perspective on where this goes, because the president's been saying for weeks, we're just about there with a deal with Iran, except we've been just about there for a couple of months, it seems.
10: Well, as far as back to what happened first, your first question, if you just look back at the history of warfare and you go back 100 years, you know, World War I was the first real use of the machine gun, World War II. The first real use of the airplane. We saw other advances in the technology after that, computers and such. And now, really, the last 10, 15 years, we've seen this.
9: Did we lose you, Richard? I think we might have lost Richard. Hang on just a second. Let me see if I can get him back. Yeah. Joel, check on him and see if we lost Richard altogether, because I always appreciate his perspective on things. Sounds like we lost his line, but Richard, thank you very much. That's Richard Kolko, who's a retired U.S. Navy commander, Navy pilot, and former FBI special agent, which means when we call him up, we can get him to comment on a whole bunch of different things. Everybody's talking about those weight loss injections, you know, those GLP-1s. 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
11: Welcome back to the program. It's a pleasure to be with you. I saw this, and you might say, well, Lars, you have a dog in the fight. With a name like Lars Larson, you've got to have some Swedish background, and I do. Great-grandparents on my dad's side. Well, Sweden, modern-day Sweden, not the ones where my grandparents are from, but modern-day Sweden just overhauled its citizenship laws. And to become a citizen in Sweden, you have to, number one, speak the language. Number two, not English, but Swedish, support yourself. And number three, you have to live there relatively crime-free for at least 8 years. Now, there may be other lesser-included kinds of requirements, but those are the three majors. And I thought we'd talk about it with Jessica Vaughn, because I like the idea that Sweden's reform may be exactly the kind of thing that America ought to move to as well. Jessica is the Director of Policy Studies at the Center for Immigration Studies, who we consult with from time to time on issues just like this. Jessica, welcome back to the program.
12: Thanks so much, Lars. Good to be with you.
11: So should the U.S. adopt citizenship rules like Sweden's? Because we have something similar, but we seem to allow an awful lot of exceptions to the main part of the rule.
12: Well, that's right. I think the United States should look very carefully at these new requirements and think about which ones would be appropriate for us. And, you know, what I like the most about this initiative in Sweden is that the government is saying up front that the rationale for this is that citizenship should be a reward, not an entitlement.
11: Yep.
12: And I think in the United States, it's more considered more of an entitlement once you check a few boxes. They're looking to find people who are not just don't have a criminal record, but have been financially self-sufficient and have a meaningful employment and are participating in society. They speak the language. You know, they're not just looking to rubber stamp people. They, you know, clearly citizenship is very important to them, and they've also prioritized certain kinds of applicants for a fast track to citizenship. For example, people applying from other Nordic countries who presumably will be able to assimilate much more readily than some of the refugee groups that they have allowed to live in Sweden in recent years.
11: In fact, one of the things that came to mind to me, Jessica, was last week there was a story about a guy with a CDL, a commercial driver's license, who'd caused an accident, and he was pulled out of the truck, and they said he was a Chinese man who had obtained American citizenship, not just green card or work permit, but citizenship, but he couldn't speak English. I always thought that was a requirement in America. Is it not?
12: It is, with exceptions, and it's funny. I had that same thought when I saw that story. There are a couple of ways that he could have slipped through. The number one way people get exempt from the English language proficiency requirement is to claim that they have a disability that prevents them from being able to learn English. You also, if you are a certain age, I think it's 66, maybe a little bit older, I don't think he did it on the basis of age if he's driving a truck. At least I hope not. You know, he might have committed fraud. Or he might have had, you know, an Obama-era or Biden-era adjudicator who just, you know, kind of didn't really test him.
11: Yeah, this idea in Sweden, they say, number one, they used to require 5 years of living in the country. Now they want to require 8, and it has to be continuous. So it means you can't just bounce in and out of the United States. I think that's also a requirement for American green card holders, isn't it? 5 years, and it's 5 years continuous or not?
12: Yeah, if you're married to a U.S. citizen, it's 3 years of continuous presence. And you, when you have a green card, you can't leave for more than 6 months. If you do, you're considered to have abandoned your green card. But it's we require that anyone other than a spouse of a U.S. citizen has to wait 5 years before they are eligible to apply for naturalization. And that's been illustrated with a number of people that the Department of Justice is looking at denaturalizing, you know, after they do things like terror attacks. There were a couple of U.S. citizens who were arrested just the other day for trying to give money to ISIS. These people should never have gotten citizenship.
11: Well, I agree. And are we going to see that move forward to where they say, hey, we're going to grant you citizenship, but if you've been naturalized that way and then you go out and commit certain crimes, we might take away your status altogether and boom, you're gone from the country, right?
12: That's right. We've always done it in kind of very serious cases, like if someone's discovered to have been a Nazi, you know, working at a concentration camp or something like that, or have, involved in genocide in another country. Sometimes someone who is a very serious criminal, like a drug trafficker, but there are more of these cases than we've ever bothered to pursue. And I'm glad to see that the Department of Justice is now doing many more of these cases. They released a list just the other day of people who've committed all sorts of fraud, from immigration fraud in getting their naturalization to begin with, like marrying a guy who had taken the identity of someone who was dead, a U.S. citizen, to people who have, you know, committed really heinous crimes while they were trying to get citizenship. And so we're going back now and yanking it from them, which I think is a really good policy.
11: Jessica Vaughn is Director of Policy Studies. The last thing, in Sweden, they now say, we want you to show that you can actually support yourself, earn $2,200 a month or more. In America, all they do is say, we want you to show that you're unlikely to become a public charge. Should we make that part of the requirements tougher here as well?
12: I think we definitely should make our financial self-sufficiency test more rigorous than it is now. We look at just a few, whether people have used just a few welfare programs and have all kinds of exceptions to it. We should make sure that people are engaged in meaningful employment, contributing members of society, supporting their families, and not, you know, really taking steps to become Americans in every sense of the word.
11: And wouldn't that be nice to see them fully assimilate? That is Jessica Vaughn. Jessica, thanks very much. Director of Policy Studies at the Center for Immigration Studies. By the way, think about this. You're at work, your phone rings. It has your kid's number, and it's your kid's voice, panicked, saying he's been in an accident, he needs money, and he needs it wired right now. You move heaven and earth. 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

0: ABC News. I'm Dave Packer. A Texas teenager has just been sentenced to 35 years in prison for stabbing a rival high school athlete during a track meet. Earlier today, a jury found 19-year-old Carmelo Anthony guilty in the murder of 17-year-old Austin Metcalf. ABC's John Quinones is outside of the courthouse in McKinney, Texas.
1: It all started at a rainy track meet last year when Anthony walked under a tent belonging to Metcalf's team. After Anthony was repeatedly asked to leave, Metcalf pushed him. Anthony pulled out a knife and stabbed him in the chest. Metcalf died in the arms of his twin brother. Late today, Carmelo Anthony in tears as his mother took the stand, pleading with the jury to have mercy on her son.
0: U.S. strikes across parts of Iran. Iranian state media confirming explosions in multiple cities. U.S. Central Command says forces began launching strikes against Iran at 5 p.m. Eastern at the direction of President Trump. CENTCOM making clear tonight's attack is in retaliation for yesterday's downing of an Army Apache helicopter near the Strait of Hormuz.
2: The Apache helicopter was on a late-night mission patrolling the strait to deter small Iranian boats from threatening U.S. warships or commercial vessels when the Iranian drone sent it crashing into the sea. Both pilots escaped the sinking helicopter. And a remarkable rescue mission was launched just hours before dawn.
0: ABC's Martha Raddatz. In the California governor's primary, ABC News projects Republican Steve Hilton will be the second candidate to advance to the general election, where he'll face Democrat Javier Becerra. Polls have closed in Maine, where voters are deciding on who will be on the ballot for the Senate in November.
3: Today's election will decide whether oyster farmer and Army veteran Graham Platner will be the Democratic nominee to take on Republican Senator Susan Collins in November. Platner has faced numerous controversies, but his message of fighting wealth inequality has resonated with many Maine voters.
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0: Pre-summer heat is rolling across the country, pushing along some severe weather systems. ABC meteorologist Steve Smith.
6: Tornado watch is already issued for portions of the Dakotas overnight tonight, where you've had up to a half a foot of rain over parts of Kentucky and southern Indiana. Flood watch is in effect until early tomorrow, but all eyes on the plains. Dakotas all the way down to the panhandles of Texas and Oklahoma overnight tonight. Severe storms, a level 3 out of 5 risk. We're talking about destructive wind, very large hail, maybe some strong tornadoes.
0: Just in time for beach season, the FDA is expanding our sunscreen options.
7: It's the first new ultraviolet filter for sunscreen in more than 20 years. New here. It's been around in other countries for years. Now the FDA deems Bimotrizinol safe for our skin. ABC News medical contributor Dr. Darian Sutton says the ingredient doesn't absorb into the bloodstream as much as current chemical options.
8: A lot of scientific studies have shown that it can absorb so much that it gets into your blood. And although we have not seen signs of harm in human studies, that can be problematic at high levels.
7: And the new sunscreen lasts longer. Wayne Cabot, ABC News.
0: A federal judge today permanently blocked Alabama from using nitrogen gas to execute a death row inmate. Jeffrey Lee was scheduled to be executed Thursday. U.S. District Judge Emily Marks declaring the method violated the constitutional ban on cruel and unusual punishment. The case is expected to go to the Supreme Court. On Wall Street, the Nasdaq falling 250 points today. Dave Packer, ABC News.
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16: You know how kids learn things from you? Certain behaviors, certain traits.
17: Unfortunately, yes.
16: What do you think your kid learned?
17: My daughter is a smartass.
16: Is she?
17: Oh, yeah. It is obnoxious answer followed by obnoxious answer. And then I'll be like, I'm being serious right now. I'm being serious right now.
16: You're like, oh.
17: And I can't say it's all my fault. I can't do anything about it.
16: Ian learned from me potty mouth.
17: Oh, yeah? You're a swearer?
16: Yes. I mean, it actually started, I'll never forget, we were on 24th Street and Camelback here in Phoenix, Arizona. And he was probably 2.5 in the back seat.
17: Just dropping F-bombs?
16: Well, this guy cut right in front of me, and I slammed on the brake. And then out of the back, I hear, F-bomb. I'm like, but perfect timing, you know?
17: I learned it from watching you, all right?
16: Yes, exactly.
17: And that's then, funny. I never swear around my kids.
16: Oh, it's, yeah. I try not to.
17: We were in the ocean, and I was holding my son. He was probably 6. And we were looking at something, and then we turn around, and there is this, like, 20-foot wave that is about to crash down on us. And I went, oh, blank. And then we got hit by the wave, and I asked him if he was okay. And he was like, yeah. And he goes, and Dad, you said a bad word. I was like, well, we almost died. I have an excuse.
16: Just this one time.
17: Yeah, just you got to let those go.
16: Well, when I saw this video of something called Peek-a-Book, which I'm going to show it to you in just a second.
17: Okay.
16: But when I saw this video, I thought, like, how can this be? Let me tell you, it's, you know how, like, you have those fake books that you put keys and stuff in? Do you have one of those? I have one of those in my house.
17: Keys?
16: Yes.

0: me on TikTok, and they think you're reading a book.
1: Look how educated mom is. Look at her.
0: Look at her go.
1: Well, but she's actually on Instagram.
0: Exactly.
1: And Pinterest.
0: I got a lot to say about this, and wait till you see it in action.
1: I do want to see this.
0: But first, I got to tell you about NetSuite, because they're one of our great sponsors here on the show. 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All right, so here it is. I want you to describe, Andrew, what everybody's going to be seeing right now, as we look at this peek-a-book new product that is going to change the world forever.
1: Change the world forever is kind of dramatic for a fake book. So it's white on the inside. There is, looks like there's pages, like a notepad, and it's a small tan book. And then the woman who's holding it, she opens it up, hides her phone inside. And this is used to hide the fact you're
0: that
1: using your phone
0: in front of your babies,
1: from your kids.
0: Yes.
1: Yeah, I'm not scrolling. I'm bettering myself.
0: I am reading the book. Meanwhile, the kid's looking up.
1: Oh, it's a parenting book.
0: Yeah, so she's wearing her parenting book, reading. Well, not really reading.
1: No, she's not reading at all.
0: Yes.
1: She's just using her phone on the sly.
0: I mean, I get it. Parents need a break. I certainly did at times. I mean, but kids aren't dumb.
1: Did you hide your social media use or your phone use from your kids?
0: No.
1: You just did it?
0: Now, the reason why I hesitated, because a picture popped up on my feed. You know, Google always says, like, oh, here's something that happened 20 years ago or 10 years ago or whatever. And it popped up, and Ian was next to me on a lounge chair, and I had a towel over my head because I was on my phone, and we were outside, and I couldn't see.
1: Hold mommy's umbrella. She needs to send a text message.
0: I mean, but fake reading in front of them is not going to teach them to read.
1: No.
0: They'll know.
1: Absolutely. They'll figure it out. They're not dumb.
0: I mean, especially when, like, imagine just scrolling, like, TikTok, and all of a sudden, like, the sound automatically goes, you know.
1: Right. It's one of those viral songs.
0: Yes. You know, and you have the sound off, and then you hit something suddenly, and you're like, oh.
1: Why are you laughing your butt off at a parenting book right now?
0: You know, I'm reading a great book at the moment right now.
1: Are you reading a great book at the moment?
0: Yes. It's called The History of Glue, and I just cannot put it down.
1: Oh, boy. It hurts my head sometimes.
0: Why?
1: These jokes.
0: So they're
1: bad.
0: So good.
1: No.
0: They're so good. So I counted the number of cameras that I have on my 7-mile commute to the office.
1: Okay. Are you sure you got them all?
0: I looked on the map, and I'll tell you where you can look on the map.
1: Oh, cool.
0: And the Flock camera specifically. And there were 6 cameras.
1: In your 7-mile commute?
0: 6 cameras.
1: That's it?
0: Well, different traffic lights.
1: Right.
0: I mean, it's not
1: a good
0: thing.
1: It would be a lot more.
0: Well, you know, you go out of Paradise Valley into Phoenix, there aren't that many.
1: Okay.
0: But as you're driving through Paradise Valley, there's quite a few.
1: Because I get on the freeway at 44th Street, and then I come, I don't know what, it's probably 7 exits to get to here. And I counted 12 cameras.
0: Well, that's the ADOT. That's the Department of Transportation.
1: A little different on the highway.
0: Yeah. So these are 80,000 plate reading cameras, Flock cameras. They're in 49 states, 5,000 communities. 20 billion vehicles a month are scanned. And they run HOAs. We have them going into our neighborhood. I have a license plate camera right on my property, too.
1: Right.
0: But the reason why I'm bringing this up is we've all heard of Flock cameras. But now they have something called the Alpha Project. Have you heard about the Alpha Project?
1: I have not.
0: The Alpha Project reads your license plate from 2,000 feet above the ground.
1: That's far away.
0: Yes. and it can follow your car.

0: in real time. It can only go 60 miles an hour. So if you're going over 60.
1: Never catching you.
0: Just saying.
1: They'll be like, oh, that's Kim Komando's car. Where'd she go? Where is she?
0: When they deploy the Alpha drone, it can arrive within 85 seconds. So they say before any police or anything like that. You can find every camera watching you. And if you go to maps.dflock.org.
1: And what's the purpose of this drone? Is it only going to be used for law enforcement?
0: Well, that's the big question. You know, we don't really know.
1: Okay.
0: You know, Flock is a private company. We don't know who they're doing business with. What are they doing with all these? I mean, because I was thinking about it. I mean, if you really wanted to figure out my routine, I mean, you could literally just look for my car on these Flock cameras and you say, okay. You
1: know, she goes here, she goes there.
0: Yes.
1: Oh, exactly. On Tuesday, she goes to this place.
0: Exactly. Exactly. And then she went to Pilates.
1: This information's not public, correct?
0: No. But it's also kind of a gray area on who gets it. Now, of course, Flock cameras, they have found stolen vehicles, and they've solved crimes and all that other great stuff. But I just think it's interesting that we have this technology, and not too many people know that it even exists.
1: It's true.
0: And when I wrote about this for our newsletter at GetKim.com, is that I think the guy was in somewhere in Tennessee. And he sent me a note, and he said, he thought like, oh, Kim Komando, you don't know what you're talking about. I live in a rural community. We would never have Flock cameras. He had them all over.
1: Really?
0: Yeah. That's why he sent me a note. He's like, oh, my gosh.
1: That's
0: this is
1: probably
0: crazy.
1: Especially where they need them is in the rural areas, because they don't have the ones that are local municipalities.
0: That's probably true. Let's see. Cutting the cable, saving money?
1: No.
0: Okay.
1: We're spending more.
0: I know. It's so ridiculous.
1: We just did a declutter.
0: Did you?
1: We went on because we're trying to build up travel miles.
0: Okay.
1: Because we spend all this money and we're like, why should you get miles? Because, I don't know, I'm taking 5 flights this summer. It's ridiculous. And so we went through everything. And as we're seeing where we're going to pay for which card to get these points and those points, we're like, we didn't even know we were paying for this. We didn't even know we were paying for this.
0: What'd you get for free?
1: I thought that was free. It's not free. Or what used to be free.
0: What was the big shocker?
1: The Paramount Plus. I thought Paramount Plus came through Verizon. I had no idea that I was paying for Paramount Plus the whole time.
0: How much?
1: I think that one's $11.99.
0: For how long?
1: Years. Literally years that I thought it just came through my cell phone plan. Because when any time we would go over what are we spending, I would go, oh, we don't have to worry about that. That we get that through Verizon. We don't. No. I've been paying for it forever, and no one watches it.
0: Yeah,
1: that's ridiculous. We canceled like 6 things. I mean, we saved $100.
0: Oh, that's awesome.
1: It was awesome.
0: That's good. DirecTV. I don't know too many people who have DirecTV anymore.
1: No, I don't know anybody either.
0: With My Sports is going up 22%. Stars is raising its monthly. AMC Plus is bumping it up. The average ad-free streaming bundle in 2021 was $62. Now it's close to $80. I think that's low.
1: This sounds way low.
0: Doesn't it?
1: Yeah. Do you have, I think, everything, right?
0: We do.
1: Subscribe to everything?
0: It doesn't matter what it is. If there's a subscription, it is on my plan. And not by me. because here's what happens. You know, Barry subscribes to everything. I'm the cheap one in the family, believe it or not. And so what I do is every once in a while I take his phone and I unsubscribe to a whole bunch of things.
1: That is convenient that he signs up for everything through his phone, so it's just a little slider over. You don't got to log in anywhere. You just turn everything off.
0: Not everything.
1: Okay.
0: I wish. And then we took the boat out last weekend, and I said, hey, what's the weather going to be? And he's like, I don't know. You canceled all my weather apps.
1: I bet you was so sad.
0: Well, some of them were like $50, and you know, it's crazy.
1: The man loves his weather.
0: I know. All right, so when you're on Amazon now, this is really interesting. You're on Amazon and you're searching for a product. You know how it would normally like give you real products?
1: Yeah, hopefully. Okay.
0: Well, now they're going to have computer AI generated images of products that they think you might buy.
1: What? Okay, so when I do buy it, do they then go manufacture it?
0: But they, that's like, it's like, you know, maybe you might want a new dress. Well, not you. Maybe I might want a new dress.
1: Right.
0: And I want a blue dress. So it will show me pictures of different blue dresses.
1: And then you go, oh, I love this dress. And then it'll $79.99.
0: And then it will, yeah. And then it will go try to find the dress that it kind of is almost like the one that you want.
1: And they're just going to send you a knockoff?
0: Yes.
1: Or an almost like?
0: Yeah. You know, I asked AI to picture my dream couch. It was a sophisticated one.
1: Wow. Yes. Every single person in here is groaning right now.
0: Okay.
1: I just
0: did a poll. Okay. Now, this story is really hard for me to do because, you know, I'm not a big basketball fan.
1: You're not?
0: No.
1: Who's in the NBA Finals right now?
0: The Knicks and the Spurs.
1: You probably because you have it written down right in front of you.
0: No, I knew it.
1: Who won game one?
0: The Knicks.
1: Very good.
0: See?
1: And the Knicks are from?
0: New York.
1: And the Spurs are from?
0: Texas.
1: Texas.
0: San Antonio.
1: Yeah, right.
0: Okay. How am I doing so far?
1: You're really good.
0: Okay. Well, and then there's Jalen Brunson.
1: Yeah. And he plays for the... you don't have it on your
0: Knicks.
1: Cheat sheet.
0: and Wemby.
1: Well, what's his full name? I mean, obviously, you're such a huge fan. You know his full name.
0: I have no idea.
1: Victor Wembanyama.
0: Okay. Well, the reason why I bring all this up is not just because I love talking about sports.
1: Sure.
0: Is that ChatGPT came out and predicted the winner.
1: Okay.
0: Did you hear about this?
1: No.
0: Saying the Spurs.
1: Well, they're down. They're down in the series.
0: They say in game seven, Knicks will jump out early and lead most of the night. The Spurs will make a comeback. Third quarter flips the game. Fourth quarter belongs to the Spurs. Final score 110-102.
1: All right, that's something to track. It's got a final score.
0: Will win the title. MVP, Wemby.
1: Victor Wembanyama.
0: Wembanyama.
1: He's French.
0: Is he?
1: Yeah. He's like a 7'4" French guy.
0: Really?
1: Yeah.
0: That doesn't.
1: He smokes cigarettes in his post game. We shoot the ball. It was very good. I don't care. I go home.
0: You know, that was not on my 2026 bingo card.
1: 7'4" French guy?
0: No, he's going to be, okay, if he wins the title, he'll be the second youngest finals MVP in league history.
1: If he wins the MVP. They got to win the series and he's got to be named MVP, but I picked the Knicks to win it all.
0: Well, I think he's a total baller.
1: Keep going. Don't do that.
0: Just encourage her.
1: I hate that.
0: When I went to Tokyo...
1: What a transition.
0: That one of the things that, you know, I'm always looking for experiences.
1: Mm-hmm.
0: And so Ian plays Tokyo Drift, Fast and Furious,
1: right.
0: And got the movies and all this stuff. So I arranged for us to have a Tokyo Drift tour.
1: That's really cool.
0: And you have to go out at 11 p.m. And they take you to a spot in Tokyo where you have all the Nissans and they actually have like Corvettes and things like that. And what was interesting about that is the cops know that this whole drifting tour is happening, but they kind of let it go.
1: Okay.
0: Now, the reason why I bring this up is that now you can have Uber Drift.
1: What's that?
0: It's a special Uber experience where they will take you in these Nissans, put on a helmet, and it's $200 for a group of four people, and you can do like a professional Formula Drift around Tokyo. I would totally do this.
1: I'm going to predict this is going to last 7 months.
0: Really? Oh, I just
1: And then a car is going to roll over, and a bunch of people are going to get injured or die, and they're going to shut it down because people are going to sue the pants off of Uber.
0: You know, and here's the thing. I didn't know this. You can get an Uber Safari in South Africa, an Uber Balloon in Turkey.
1: Wow, I didn't know any of these.
0: Let's see, a water aircraft in India. Uber Bubbles in France.
1: They take
0: you on a champagne tour.
1: Oh, that's great.
0: I would love that. I mean, they're just surging past the competition.
1: Maybe Victor Wembanyama will take you on the champagne tour in France.
0: Because he's a driving force.
1: Oh, just go to break.
0: Hey, picture this. You're at work. Your phone buzzes. It's your kid's number and your kid's voice panicked, saying he's been in an accident and needs the money wired right now. You're going to move heaven and earth, of course, but... That's what the scammers are counting on. So here's the play. 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Now, you can't stop them from cloning a voice, but you can make sure they never get your number in the first place. And that's Incogni. 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I ran my own info. I found myself on sites I never even signed up for. 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Okay, so here's what we have. A new AI tool. You have a form to fill out, ChatGPT can fill it out for you. It's amazing. And also a hidden stalker that may be in your device right now. And we have great phone calls here on the Kim Komando Show. 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
0: Well, let me tell you, we're looking at your pictures right now. They're phenomenal. Wow.
16: Thank you very much.
0: You're very talented. Now, how close were you to this gator?
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0: Well, thank goodness for that.
16: Yeah. Yeah, my girlfriend appreciates me being careful.
1: 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Okay, so maybe that's why I picked up on it, because you tweaked the settings.
0: And then
16: I do use Expert Raw. 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
0: Wow.
16: That photo was 50 MP, and I believe it was a 5X super telephoto.
0: Wow. Okay, and so you obviously went to them and said, hey, listen, I mean, I just use my Samsung phone.
16: Yes.
0: And what was the reply?
16: After manual review, it stands, please change this photo. So I just gave up on it. I felt disheartened and disappointed because it's one of my favorite photos. I've tried to replicate it since, and I haven't been able to do it. And then it kept happening again after that. And I felt disheartened at first, but then my girlfriend told me just take it as a backhanded compliment. And I do. I take it as a compliment now.
0: God, that's so sad, though, really.
16: It is.
0: Now, how long have you been doing this?
16: I am completely self-taught. I've been doing it for about 3 years.
0: Wow. And so why did you pick gators?
16: I started hiking years ago. I living in Central Florida. All you usually see is gators or snakes or insects, maybe Bigfoot if you're lucky.
0: I was just going to say, let me tell you something. I am so afraid of gators.
1: Really?
0: I am.
16: Really?
0: I am.
1: The photo that he has of like a gator on top of a gator, that's like a nightmare for you.
0: Yes,
1: it's like four gators stacked on each other.
0: I'd rather give me scorpions any day.
1: They're a little smaller.
0: I can step on them. Have you ever gotten bit by a gator?
16: I have not. I've never had a close encounter.
0: That's good. You keep that selfie stick handy.
16: Correct.
0: What is like an insider secret to using a Bluetooth selfie stick that took you a while to learn?
16: I would say I would buy the expensive ones. I've gone through 19 in 3 years.
1: Is that because the game
0: 19?
1: Buy them?
16: 19. I've gone through 19 remote Bluetooth shutters in 3 years. I do use them aggressively. I do take thousands of photos in Expert RAW every day, and then I have to dump them to my portable SSD drive. But the Bluetooth shutters maybe last a month, 2 months. So I ended up buying, I forget what brand it is, but I ended up buying a really expensive one, and it's been with me now for about 6 months.
1: Oh, nice.
0: All right, good. All right, so don't buy the cheap one.
1: Quality matters.
16: Don't buy. Quality matters, in this case, yes, it does.
0: Oh, wow. Well,
16: I've even dropped it in swamp water, and I've retrieved it, and it still works. So.
0: Oh, just let it go. Just, yeah. If you drop your selfie stick in the Gator water.
1: Okay. Well, usually at the end of a selfie stick is a phone.
0: I'm not kidding you. I mean, we flew over the swamp to get to Miami, and I literally was sitting there going like, plane, stay in the air, because I thought, oh my God, and I think I even said to Barry and him, if this plane falls in the water, we're dead.
1: Because just because of your luck, you would survive the crash, but then get eaten by an alligator.
0: Probably. Delray in Tucson, Arizona, you're up next. Hi, Delray.
17: Hi, Kim.
0: What's going on?
17: Well, this second time I've talked to you, and I'm a writer of a fantasy webtoon called The Thousand-Year-Old Woman. And I've been using AI as my own art department.
0: Okay.
17: And, you know, it's something that I've just started and, you know, have a lot of trials and tribulations getting the groove on, but I've got the groove on and working really well with it.
0: So what's on your mind? How can we help you? And congrats on that.
17: Well, it's a Facebook advertisement. So I've been trying to do Facebook advertisement, and I'm still not quite sure.
0: It's hard.
17: Yeah, they have a lot of terms and stuff that, and it seems made up, you know, you get so many clicks and that. Yeah. I don't know how well I'm doing. They do tell me, you know, who is clicking on it and what age.
0: So what's the goal? What's the goal? Because I will tell you, Facebook advertising is not easy.
1: Okay.
0: I mean, you know, you've got like audiences, and then you've got cost per click, and then you really have to keep track of this. Otherwise, they're gonna keep banging your credit card every time you turn around.
17: Right. The goal is to get more views on my webtoon site. And, you know, it has been going up pretty good. I've only been working with it for a couple weeks, and I've gotten, close to 200 views, you know, and considering I'm a brand new artist.
0: Which is, you know what, it's a good place to start. But yeah. I would say, what do you think? I mean, I would say put them up on TikTok.
1: Yeah.
0: The last
1: thing I would do is have the destination be a website. Social media is where people are going to consume this the most. Do you have a social media account for your webtoon?
17: No. Not just specifically for my webtoon.
0: Yeah, that's what you need to do.
1: Yeah. So,
0: you know, start, instead of sending them to a website, create a whole profile, a whole branding campaign, and, you know, get into ChatGPT. It will help you how to, you know, kind of sort through what you need to do for all this. But what you want to do is get a TikTok account and Instagram Reels. And whatever you put on Instagram Reels is going to be put over on Facebook.
1: Correct.
0: And how long do you think it should be?
1: I mean, if it's engaging. But the whole thing with TikTok is you can do part twos. So
0: that's
1: if you
0: true.
1: Have a
0: that's
1: 3 minute
0: good.
1: Video, you can do three separate 1 minute videos and just put part one in the corner. And if someone's interested in it, that's when you're going to get the click to the page, and you're going to get more clicks because they're going to keep watching.
0: And then you can say to be continued.
1: Correct.
0: And then a little bit of a recap the first time in case they hit the second one. And then, but the whole idea is that now we're going to start increasing engagement, increasing views, and then we don't have to worry about maintaining a website.
1: Right.
0: Because, you know, nobody's going to a website anymore.
1: No, absolutely
0: it's just not,
1: not
0: happening. And so you've got to retool your thinking. And this is, really goes for a lot of business owners as you're listening right now. And I know it's hard because you're sitting there. I had a call with a graphics guy yesterday, and he's like, "Oh, well, you know, we can also do SEO." I went, "What?" I actually said that.
1: Mm-hmm.
0: Well, why would I need SEO? Okay, because nobody's searching Google anymore.
1: Right.
0: So why do you need that? But it doesn't mean that you shouldn't have a robust web presence. But then it has to be, you know, AI optimized, not search engine optimized. And so that's really what the goal is. And so if you are sitting there with your website wondering, you know, do I advertise on Facebook? And I will tell you, I spend anywhere between $700 and $1,000 a day on Facebook.
1: Ads. Wow, okay.
0: It's a lot. Because that's how we're driving a lot of the traffic for the newsletters and to subscribe. And that's why, you know, the numbers keep going up.
1: Mm-hmm.
0: But, you know, there's a lot of math behind that. You know, how much are we willing to pay per subscriber? What is the lifetime value of that subscriber? And if you are approaching Facebook ads just like, oh, I'm going to get people to click, and you don't know what your customer's worth, and you don't know what you're doing, you have to find somebody who does. Because
1: right.
0: Otherwise, you'll just waste money. You know, Ian and I sat down on a weekend. I said, we're going to figure out Facebook ads. It can't be that hard. Well, $700 later, after 2 days, I'm like, we don't know what we're doing.
1: But that's where social media comes into play. If you just want eyeballs on your thing, you can do it for free. Put it up on social media. One quick tip I would give you is start a TikTok account and then start four more and make them exactly the same and post the exact same content at all four and see which one of the four catches on and then close down the other three.
0: But how can you do that if that's your brand?
1: Because, well, you're going, well, first of all, you can change your brand. So if it was, you know, the 1,000-year-old wife or whatever, I can't remember the name of his cartoon, but you could name them all differently. And once the one catches on, then you just rename it.
0: I see. Okay. So it's not like if you did it, then you lost it.
1: No, you're not losing it forever.
0: Okay. All right. That's good. I didn't know that. All right, let's switch gears just a little bit. You know that glow that you see on people who just seem to radiate health? It's not just great lighting. It's what's happening inside their bodies. And one of the best-kept secrets to looking and feeling amazing is collagen. 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
0: Okay, it's one of the annoyances of life. You have to fill out a form.
1: Yeah, hate them.
0: Okay, school forms, applications, membership forms.
1: I'm sure there's people like, hey, fill this out. You get a $15 rebate. And you're just like, nah, it's not worth it.
0: I'm not going to do it. HOA forms. I had to fill out one of those the other day. It's like an adulting problem.
1: Yes.
0: You know,
1: it's annoying.
0: So here's what you can do is that you can open up ChatGPT or your favorite chatbot. Though ChatGPT seems to be really good at this one. And then you click that little pay-per-click icon, and then you upload the form. And you say, hey, let's fill this out together.
1: And it's going to know if you use ChatGPT.
0: It's going to fill out all the stuff.
1: It's going to know a lot of it right off the bat.
0: Yeah. And it will also, like, ask you, you know, do I check the yes or no box here?
1: Mm-hmm.
0: And I'll tell you, it really works well. Now, there's a catch. You know, sometimes forms want things like your date of birth, your Social Security number. You probably don't want to say, hey, I'll pass on that. And then maybe when you get it, you can, you know, print it and then scan it or take a photo of it. And send
1: right.
0: it out. But I just wanted to pass that along as our AI tip of the week, or I guess the tip of this hour, because every hour there's AI tips.
1: It's true. It's all over the place.
0: It's just all over the place. So in case you ever want to check that out, make sure that you go to splashofai.com. That's our new AI newsletter. That's splashofai.com. It's actually a tool that we wrote about the other day. All right, still to come, we have more of your phone calls here on the Kim Komando Show.
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1: Yes, please go subscribe, comment, like, share, all those things.
0: All that great stuff.
1: Mainly subscribe.
0: Let's see, Sarah in San Antonio, Texas. So who's going to win, Sarah? The Spurs or the Knicks?
2: Spurs go. Go Spurs go. All the way. It's going to be the Spurs. I'm telling you, it's going to be the Spurs.
1: When's the last time you won a title? 1999?
0: I think it was 73.
1: They won with Duncan and Ron. 2014. You're talking about the Knicks. The Knicks has been that long.
2: Sounds about right. It was Popovich was the coach.
1: Okay.
2: Yeah. So it's been a little while.
1: 99 was the last time the Spurs played the Knicks in the finals. That's
0: okay,
1: why
0: 2014.
1: Oh, yeah.
0: You're like, look at me. I knew that.
1: You have a written
0: no,
1: down
0: no,
1: somewhere.
0: Look. Not a paper in front of me that says Spurs.
1: I'm so proud of you.
0: Thank you.
1: Someone told it to you in your ear.
0: Well, yeah. Okay. So, Sarah, what's on your mind?
2: So, first of all, I'm so excited to talk to you. I've got probably a very minor dilemma compared to all of the other stuff that you've been talking about today. So, my family is having a reunion, and it's going to be in August. And it is celebrating just 100. My great grandparents were married 109 years ago.
0: Wow.
2: And although they're not with us, we're getting together all of the grandkids and the great grandkids. What's crazy about it is there is such an age span. So it's everybody from the youngest that will be there is in their late 20s, and the oldest is 80. And that's just between grandchildren and great grandchildren because there was such a. Great-grandma had a big gap with all of the kids. Anyway, very excited to go, and everybody has all these wonderful pictures that they're taking a picture of the picture and then posting that. Or they're emailing me and saying, hey, you know, I don't have anything. I don't have any way to scan this. So what I'm looking for is a scanner that is portable and easy to use and does not have to rely on any kind of Wi-Fi because I'm going to be in a very, very small town, 1,200 people in Minnesota.
0: Wow.
2: And so I don't know how reliable the Wi-Fi is going to be in the building that we're in. So, yeah, that's what I'm looking for.
0: Well, you know, any phone can do a scan now. With Apple Notes, you can scan. You can scan documents. But if you, whether you have Apple or you have documents and photos, rather. But if you have a phone, Google has an app called PhotoScan that is phenomenal. And it will clean up the scratches and, you know, handle, you know, older photos and get rid of cracks. Mm-hmm. And it works on, also, like, will boost the color. It really does work, and it's free. It's called PhotoScan. But if these are photos that you actually want to have scanned, is that there's a company called Iris Scan, and they have something called the Anywhere Scanner, and it's actually pretty darn good. I think it's like $120 or something like that.
1: It's not bad.
0: No. Okay. So you could do that. But try that photo scan app. And one of the things that's really great about that, too, is that if you want to take a picture of a photo that's in a picture frame, and it's, you know, how it gets old and it gets creased against mm-hmm. the glass, and then you're afraid to take it out because you're going to rip it, is that mm-hmm. with the photo scan app, you can actually do that. It's going to get rid of the glare. And so you're like, oh, this is fabulous.
1: That's really cool.
2: Awesome.
0: So this is so fun for you. I hope you have a great time.
2: Thank you so much. I'm very excited. Going to get to meet a lot of new people and people I haven't seen in a very long time. So looking forward to it.
0: Well, thanks for your call, Sarah. And make sure that, you know, while you're there, what a great opportunity to do a family tree.
1: Oh, yeah, that's true.
0: Be a lot of
1: you
0: fun
1: got almost all the whole trees just sitting there.
0: We got a forest. Just saying. We're going to talk about hidden stalker tech coming right back. Here's the thing about artificial intelligence. It's not just for tech people. It's for anyone who wants to save money, save time, and stop feeling left behind. I'm Kim Commando. Every Thursday, I send out Splash of AI. It's my new free newsletter that shows you exactly how real people are using AI to solve real problems. cut a monthly bill, write a letter you've been dreading, plan a trip in minutes instead of hours, how to make sure your insurance does not get denied. This is the stuff that's working right now. I tested it all myself. I skipped the fluff and I explained everything in plain English because that's what I've done for almost 30 years. It's free, it's every Thursday, and it's the one email you actually look forward to opening. 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
1: Nope.
0: Nobody does.
1: I zoom past that as fast as possible.
0: But you don't know who's really tracking you.
1: All of them.
0: So what you want to do is go to your phone's location settings, and then you find out which apps have always-on access. And so you want to revoke anything that you don't use. And also, if there's some apps that you just don't use anymore, you might as well just wipe them out while you're there.
1: But if you delete them, does it get rid of those permissions?
0: Yes, but you because the app is no longer on your phone.
1: Okay.
0: But you still want to go in there and double check, okay, just in case. Make sure that you sign up for our free newsletters. 5 minutes a day, you'll always be tech smart with the latest and greatest. And also the scams and the alerts.
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6: From ABC News, I'm Dave Packer. U.S. Central Command said its retaliatory strikes in Iran are completed. Targets, air defense, ground control stations, and surveillance radar sites near the Strait of Hormuz. The retaliation against Iran after the downing of a U.S. helicopter near the strait. U.S. Central Command is calling them self-defense strikes. The move could put peace negotiations with Iran at risk. ABC's Martha Raddatz is in Jerusalem.
7: The president overnight had claimed a deal was imminent.
8: We could have at least an idea by 1 or 2 days from now, but I think it's going well.
7: But Iranian Foreign Minister Abbas Araghchi, defiant, appearing to reference the helicopter attack, saying foreign forces in proximity to our territory are at constant risk, adding Iran prefers the language of diplomacy. However, we know how to speak other languages, too.
6: Texas 19-year-old Carmelo Anthony sentenced this evening to 35 years for stabbing a rival high school athlete during a track meet. Earlier today, a jury found Anthony guilty in the murder of 17-year-old Austin Metcalf.
9: So this is a verdict that came for under 3 hours. What that tells me, in a case that self-defense is made the primary defense, if not the only defense, by the defense counsel here, is that the jury adamantly threw that out. They said that there was no issue here as to whether or not the Carmelo Anthony subjectively, meaning his own perception, or objectively, those in the 12 in the jury who made a decision, that he believed his life was in danger, that he needed to use deadly force.
6: ABC legal analyst Brian Buckmeyer. ABC News projecting Graham Plattner will be Maine's Democratic Senate nominee, telling supporters minutes ago,
10: if you believe, as I do, that we can change our politics and change our country, then you must also believe that people can change.
6: The oyster farmer and military vet from Hancock County now is slated to take on Republican Senator Susan Collins in November. You're listening to ABC News.
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2: In Canada, have arrested Jeffrey Wall for deceiving the flying public and his bosses at Air Canada for more than a decade and a half. ABC Chief Investigative Correspondent Aaron Katursky has more.
3: Police in Ontario said that Jeffrey Wall, this is a longtime pilot for Air Canada, had been a captain. He had been there for 27 years, but for the last 17 years, without having the proper pilot's license to be a captain.
2: Anthropic has a new artificial intelligence model that's powerful, but not too powerful. ABC's Mike DeBusky explains.
4: Anthropic is releasing a new model called Fable 5 that it says has the same level of capability as Mythos. That was the AI technology Anthropic previewed earlier this year without releasing it to the general public due to concerns bad actors could use it to exploit vulnerabilities in major businesses or governments. The company says Fable 5 gets around this by handing off certain prompts and queries to a less powerful model.
2: Police in the Bay Area are searching for 3 suspects who stole $15,000 worth of Pokemon cards in a smash-and-grab heist at a Brentwood store. That robbery just days after thieves got away with $40,000 worth of Pokemon cards from a store in New Jersey. Pokemon cards have risen in value, driven in part by nostalgia. As the brand turns 30 years old, experts say that the cards can be hard to trace and easy to sell. Dave Packer, ABC News.
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14: All right, do we have a special show for you? Former Vice President Mike Pence is in the green room. We're going to bring him out here in mere moments. And then coming up in hour number two, we're celebrating our 250th anniversary, but we're going to do a deep dive into America's 100th anniversary. In 1876, Philadelphia hosted what is considered the first World's Fair. It was some 200 buildings and 20 days of rough and tumble. Matter of fact, 20% of the nation visited the World's Fair in Philadelphia in 1876. We're going to do a deep dive and take a look at that. But before we do any of that, and of course, phone calls in hour number three, it's Vice President Mike Pence, former governor of Indiana, former vice president, is out with a brand new book, and he's going to join us here next. America at Night, we're just getting started. Stick around. Back in a moment.

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0: some election news. We mentioned this last night. Somebody was early with this, but Steve Hilton comes in second in the California governor's race. He is going to get into the finals. A couple of races today. Of course, the one in Maine is the big one. Graham Plattner, he wins easily. South Carolina, the governor's race, Nancy Mace is out. Nancy Mace, it was an interesting run. She was one of the ones who helped oust Kevin McCarthy, and she was one of the ones who pushed the Epstein files. She wanted to run for governor of South Carolina. She was much more liberal to begin with, I guess. And then as her time in Congress went on, she became much more conservative. And, again, she pushed the Epstein files. But she decided to run for governor of South Carolina and lost in the primary tonight. So that's kind of a big one. And then also in South Carolina, it looks like Lindsey Graham has won runoff, and now he's favored to win in the general election. He's a four-term incumbent looking to be five terms. Five times six is 30 years he'll be in there. And he went from, well, he's been all over the spectrum, Lindsey Graham. So there you go. All right, phone numbers are as follows. 1-844-2-McGraw, 1-844-262-4729. That's the texts. That's the phone calls. We got some voicemails to get to. Let's go right to the phones here. We've got John in Virginia. John, welcome to America at Night.
1: Hey, how you doing?
0: Good.
1: Just some food for thought, because you're talking about the election. And then on Sunday, I know you voiced you were a little disappointed in how President handled it. Just some food for thought. Okay. FDR, let's go back in history a little bit. You know, he won three terms, won four, actually, and then died in this war. So he was a popular president, overwhelming. Nixon, in his second reelection, he got 49 out of 50 states, and probably at least 50 or 60% of the popular vote. Reagan, in 84, got 49 out of 50 with 60%. And then, of course, we saw in 2016, it was pretty much not a huge landslide, but a pretty good landslide for President Trump against Hillary Clinton.
0: Well, he lost the popular vote. He lost the popular vote. Won the Electoral College. So I don't know how overwhelming it is, but whatever.
1: Okay, here's my point. 2024, people were shocked then to see that he won all seven of the swing states. Like, wait a minute, what happened? Where's those 20 million votes? What if this little thing on Sunday was again to get everybody talking about election interference? Which during his first term, he signed an executive order in 2018 against election interference. My point is, going back in history, how is it that this is so hard for people not to understand that he did win overwhelmingly in 2020? If Reagan did it, we had also Nixon did it, we had FDR did it, it's not unheard of. So, Maduro.
0: Well, wait, but no, hold on a second. Hold on a second. What does Reagan winning in a landslide have to do with Trump's race in 2020?
1: Well, okay. You're not hearing me. I'm giving you a history lesson. What I'm saying is FDR did it. Nixon did it. Reagan did it. It's not unheard of for a president to have overwhelming, almost 50-state majority. It's not unheard of.
0: Nobody's saying it is, but

0: Okay. Hold on a second, John. Do you believe Donald Trump won every single state in 2020?
1: It's not my opinion. I've called you before. I told you it's a military operation, and you get hot when someone is all for Trump. And I'm giving you a history lesson that it's not unheard of on both sides. FDR was so popular, he got all this popular vote. Nixon was so popular, he got all of it.
0: Do you believe that Trump won all of the states in 2020?
1: Yes, 1,000%. And I'm telling you, it's going to come from Maduro. Maduro is going to be telling it.
0: So Maduro's going to tell the story.
1: Yes.
0: And Maduro has all the evidence that Donald Trump really won all of these states. Mm. When is he going to do this?
1: And this is my one saying. What if Sunday was just a little skit because civilian Donald Trump, in an interview in 1990, walked out on someone else either, in that time. So that's not unheard of for Donald Trump, the man, to do. Mm. I'm just saying.
0: Why has Maduro waited all this time to hold on to this evidence?
1: Maduro will be thrown in prison for life, if not terminated, because of everything. So in exchange for immunity, now he's squealing because we went in there militarily.
0: Why was he able to hide the evidence in 2020, but wasn't able to hide the evidence in 2024?
1: Okay, 2024, our U.S. Special Operations was monitoring the elections. They made sure that everything was fair and square and enough states so that President Trump could easily, fairly win like he did in 2020. In 2020, they allowed the cheating to go on because you have to have people cheat to catch them in the act, just like here in Virginia.
0: But he was president in 2020 when he lost. You don't think he could have stopped that?
1: He did not want to stop it because we're trying to catch everybody involved in election fraud.
0: So he knew there was fraud. He knew there was fraud, but he didn't want to stop it in 2020.
1: No, because just like here in Virginia, we just had everybody thought that this Spanberger, then when they had the little redistricting, and immediately the next day, the circuit court judge said, nope. That rarely happens, okay? And I was telling everybody, don't worry about it. We have to have everybody commit the fraud in order to turn the key and put him away.
0: Yeah, interesting. So Donald Trump let Maduro hijack the election and then waited to capture him and then bring him to court to then expose all the fraud in 2020.
1: All the senators involved, yes.
0: Just so I understand, Donald Trump really won California in 2020.
1: Yes.
0: Really won New York in 2020.
1: Yes. I lived in California for 20 years.
0: That proves it then, I guess. Yeah. Yeah, that's good.
1: See again, you don't want to hear someone else's point. I actually registered people to vote in California.
0: Bring him up, John. I got a lot more to get to. I'll let you have the last words so you can fill us in.
1: Hang on tight.
0: Yeah.
1: I'm right here. Hang on tight. But you need to stop being emotional because you hate Donald Trump.
0: I don't hate anybody, but what?
1: Yeah, you do.
0: Listen to your radio show. How am I being emotional?
1: Because you're saying that you're trying to make fun and go, oh, yeah, right, he won this. Reagan won California in 1984. Nixon won it, okay? It's not unheard of.
0: I didn't say it was unheard of. But
1: you're making fun and saying, you think he won in California, New York? I'm saying, yes, he did.
0: Okay. John, I look forward to a Maduro in court releasing the information.
1: Good. Because he's already been doing it.
0: Okay. I look forward to it. John in Harrisburg, thanks for the insight. Have yourself a good day. John in Harrisburg, Virginia. Who knew? America at Night, back in a moment.

0: 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You'll find it on Coast to Coast AM.
1: And I wanted to talk to you anyway about the UFO reports, what you think of them.
2: The best thing about it is it's really exciting. We got complete vindication because basically what happened was is the government admitted that we don't know what these spots, these objects, these bright lights are, but basically you can help the government because the thing we're finding out is government's not that bright and they need our help. So that's where Coast to Coast AM comes in and George Norrie comes in. Because you're going to have people on here that will give the government investigators an idea where to look, how to look, and what to look for. So it really does a lot of validation of the history of this show. And this is a huge step forward to getting to the truth. Because for the first time, we have the U.S. government admitting that there's something to this. Really admitting there's something to this. And that's the big step for all of us.
3: Hi, I'm Ty Pennington, and this is another one of Ty's tips. When you hear the term arts and crafts, you might think of the popsicle stick frame your kid made in third grade. But when I hear it, I think of design trends that became popular at the turn of the 20th century. You see, arts and crafts style homes began popping up in England as a response to the over-the-top Victorian frou-frou homes. These days, restoration buffs are snatching up craftsman homes like crazy. But even if you don't have the real thing, you can still replicate the arts and crafts style, like using geometric patterns, earth tones in your decor, and natural wood is also a big feature of craftsman homes, not to mention copper and brass. Just remember, the thing that defines the arts and crafts movement is simplicity. Kind of like those popsicle houses your third grader is building. Now, I wonder how many popsicle sticks it would take to build a craftsman house. That's a lot of popsicles to eat. Ooh, brain freeze.
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1: 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And after that, it's the Bermuda Triangle with special guest David Pears on Coast to Coast AM.
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1: It's time to congratulate you for your efforts to get a UFO UAP disclosure. 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
4: From ABC News, I'm Dave Packer. U.S. Central Command launched retaliatory strikes on Iran following the downing of an Apache helicopter near the Strait of Hormuz, calling the move self-defense strikes. The move could put peace negotiations with Iran at risk. ABC's Martha Raddatz has more from Jerusalem.
5: The president had claimed a deal was imminent.
6: We could have at least an idea by 1 or 2 days from now, but I think it's going well.
5: But Iranian Foreign Minister Abbas Araghchi, defiant, appearing to reference the helicopter attack, saying foreign forces in proximity to our territory are at constant risk, adding Iran prefers the language of diplomacy. However, we know how to speak other languages, too.
4: And a U.S. official now confirming that Iran fired multiple missiles and drones, which were intercepted by U.S. air defense systems. A 19-year-old Texas track star teen has been sentenced to 35 years for the murder of another athlete from a neighboring school. After deliberating for less than 3 hours, a jury found 19-year-old Carmelo Anthony guilty of murder in the stabbing death of 17-year-old Austin Metcalf, an athlete from a track team nearby. Collin County District Attorney Greg Wills.
7: This verdict sends a clear message. Violence like this won't be tolerated in our Collin County community, and we remain committed to protecting our schools and standing with victims and their families.
4: Primaries in four states Tuesday. ABC News projecting Graham Plattner is the winner of Maine's Democratic Senate primary. In South Carolina's first congressional district primary, ABC News projects Jenny Costa Honeycutt and Mark Smith will advance to a runoff election. White House Border Czar Tom Holman claiming that federal immigration agents are needed in New York City.
8: We're going to surge resources in New York. We have to.
4: Holman says the state has blocked federal agents from conducting operations at state and local facilities. He also wants to utilize the Rikers Island jail for people who get arrested. You're listening to ABC News.
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4: California Secretary of State Shirley Weber responded to President Trump's claims California is rigging its primary elections. Weber told ABC News counting takes time and they're following the law.
12: But we wait until the very end because legislation says we cannot report that until 30 days after the election. So a lot of the things we do are really because of the rules and regulations that the legislature has placed upon us.
4: Weber added ballots are counted by elections workers who must be vetted and trained before they can take part. The Department of Justice pushing back on a lawsuit challenging this weekend's planned Ultimate Fighting Championship event at the White House South Lawn, which is set to take place on President Trump's birthday.
13: The Justice Department attacked the plaintiffs who brought the suit, calling them, quote, two people who believe they have superior taste and want to spoil the event for everyone else. They also argued the case lacks any reasonable standing, while describing the timing of the filing as, quote, inexcusable, given the event was first announced nearly a year ago. The Trump administration describes the UFC fight in its filing as, quote, one of the most highly anticipated events in a series to celebrate the 250th birthday of the United States, at one point likening it to the annual Easter egg roll on the South Lawn and congressional picnic. Peter Haralambos, ABC News.
4: Police in Brentwood, California are searching for three suspects who stole $15,000 worth of Pokemon cards in a smash-and-grab heist. Dave Packer, ABC News.
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1: And I wanted to talk to you anyway about the UFO reports, what you think of them.
2: The best thing about it is it's really exciting. We got complete vindication because basically what happened was is the government admitted that we don't know what these spots, these objects, these bright lights are, but basically you can help the government because the thing we're finding out is government's not that bright and they need our help. So that's where Coast to Coast AM comes in and George Norrie comes in. Because you're going to have people on here that will give the government investigators an idea where to look, how to look, and what to look for. So it really does a lot of validation of the history of this show. And this is a huge step forward to getting to the truth. Because for the first time, we have the U.S. government admitting that there's something to this. Really admitting there's something to this. And that's the big step for all of us.
3: 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It, too, has forms that cover medical decisions and shot records. 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
1: 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And after that, it's the Bermuda Triangle with special guest David Pears on Coast to Coast AM.
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5: 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And ultimately, we got disclosure. And you're here to see it, and so am I.
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3: From ABC News, I'm Dave Packer. Primary night in Maine, South Carolina, Nevada, and North Dakota. In the Maine Democratic Senate primary, ABC News Tonight is projecting Graham Plattner will move on to face Republican Susan Collins in November. Plattner faced questions after the New York Times reported several girlfriends described what they called unsettling behavior. Tonight, telling supporters,
4: if you believe, as I do, that we can change our politics and change our country, then you must also believe that people can change.
3: Maine Governor Janet Mills ran against Plattner in the Democratic primary, but she suspended her campaign on April 30th. In South Carolina, we project incumbent Lindsey Graham will win the Republican primary for the U.S. Senate. And a week after the primary in California, ABC News can now project Republican Steve Hilton will face Democrat Javier Becerra in the race for governor. Last week, President Trump made fraud accusations against California's primaries, that it's taking so long because it's rigged, he said. But tonight, California Secretary of State Shirley Weber, who oversees the state's elections, saying counting takes time and they're following the law.
5: But we wait until the very end because legislation says that we cannot report that until 30 days after the election. So a lot of the things we do are really because of the rules and regulations that the legislature has placed upon us.
3: More explosions tonight in Tehran after U.S. forces launched self-defense strikes in response to CENTCOM to Iran's attack on a U.S. Army Apache helicopter. Texas 19-year-old Carmelo Anthony sentenced this evening to 35 years for stabbing a rival high school athlete during a track meet. Collins County District Attorney Craig Wills.
6: This verdict sends a clear message. Violence like this won't be tolerated in our Collin County community, and we remain committed to protecting our schools and standing with victims and their families.
3: Mixed day on Wall Street, the Dow up, but the Nasdaq down 250 points. 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
3: NASA today announced the four astronauts who will be conducting the Artemis 3 mission. The crew, three Americans and one Italian, say they're up for the challenge. European Space Agency astronaut Lucille Paramanto is the pilot for the Artemis 3.
9: That's why we wear a blue flight suit, is to just to do this and to support everybody else. But eventually, we want to fly.
3: The four astronauts will be testing docking procedures, among other things, in space with a lunar module. NASA's calling it a complicated mission. Nick Reiner is asking a court to force the estate of his murdered parents to pay out trust money that Reiner says is due to him. He alleges his siblings cut off all money after he was accused of killing their parents. Director Robin Michelle Reiner. ABC's Alex Stone has more from Los Angeles.
10: These court filings that have been made in probate court answer a lot about what has gone on behind the scenes among the Reiner children after their parents were murdered. Famed attorney Alan Jackson was representing Nick Reiner, and then Alan Jackson abruptly quit the case in January. The court filings confirm Nick Reiner's siblings cut off money to pay for Jackson. Reiner is now saying he should get trust money that his parents set aside for him so he can pay to bring back Alan Jackson. Jackson says in the court filing he is ready and willing to again represent Reiner.
3: The Carolina Hurricanes win Game 4 of the Stanley Cup Finals, beating the Vegas Golden Knights 5-3. The finals are now tied at 2 games apiece. Dave Packer, ABC News.
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1: And I wanted to talk to you anyway about the UFO reports, what you think of them.
2: The best thing about it is it's really exciting. We got complete vindication because basically what happened was is the government admitted that we don't know what these spots, these objects, these bright lights are, but basically you can help the government because the thing we're finding out is the government's not that bright and they need our help. So that's where Coast to Coast AM comes in and George Norrie comes in. Because you're going to have people on here that will give the government investigators an idea where to look, how to look, and what to look for. So it really does a lot of validation of the history of this show. And this is a huge step forward to getting to the truth. Because for the first time, we have the U.S. government admitting that there's something to this. Really admitting there's something to this. And that's the big step for all of us.
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5: Tommy's thing was much more than just an engineer. He didn't sit quietly and move the faders. A good example with Cream was with Sunshine. He completely came up with the idea of this kind of reverse drum beat. He said to Ginger, we'll play something like American Indian thing, you know, Apache or something he described. I can't remember. That's kind of Tommy Dowd's input. You know, he's fantastic.

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2: 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And after that, it's the Bermuda Triangle with special guest David Pears on Coast to Coast AM.
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2: It's time to congratulate you for your efforts to get a UFO UAP disclosure. 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
3: 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And ultimately, we got disclosure. And you're here to see it, and so am I.
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2: 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It's time to reduce the population of those opportunistic mosquitoes with a fish that is on our side. Mosquito fish adoptions are on Thursdays on the 14th and 28th of May, on Tuesdays on the 9th and 23rd in June, and on Tuesday, July 7th. All of the mosquito fish distributions are drive-through only between 10 and noon in the Rood Center parking lot. Seems like there was something else I was supposed to say about this, but, well, it'll come to me. And the 131st Cherry Festival and Parade is Saturday, June 27th from 10 to 5 in North San Juan at the Community Center, the longest tradition on the ridge. Call 530-292-9048 for more information. This is Barbara Svenhart for KNCO News Talk 830. Well, I called a friend to remind me of what else I was supposed to say about those fish. Help me out, Polly.
3: Do not eat the mosquito fish.
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2: You're right. 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
5: From ABC News, I'm Dave Packer. U.S. Central Command launched retaliatory strikes on Iran following the downing of an Apache helicopter near the Strait of Hormuz, calling the move self-defense strikes. The move could put peace negotiations with Iran at risk. ABC's Martha Raddatz has more from Jerusalem.
6: The president had claimed a deal was imminent.
7: We could have at least an idea by 1 or 2 days from now, but I think it's going well.
6: But Iranian Foreign Minister Abbas Araghchi, defiant, appearing to reference the helicopter attack, saying foreign forces in proximity to our territory are at constant risk, adding Iran prefers the language of diplomacy. However, we know how to speak other languages, too.
5: And a U.S. official now confirming that Iran fired multiple missiles and drones, which were intercepted by U.S. air defense systems. A 19-year-old Texas track star teen has been sentenced to 35 years for the murder of another athlete from a neighboring school. After deliberating for less than 3 hours, a jury found 19-year-old Carmelo Anthony guilty of murder in the stabbing death of 17-year-old Austin Metcalf, an athlete from a track team nearby. Collin County District Attorney Greg Wills.
8: This verdict sends a clear message. Violence like this won't be tolerated in our Collin County community, and we remain committed to protecting our schools and standing with victims and their families.
5: Primaries in four states Tuesday. ABC News projecting Graham Plattner is the winner of Maine's Democratic Senate primary. In South Carolina's first congressional district primary, ABC News projects Jenny Costa Honeycutt and Mark Smith will advance to a runoff election. White House border czar Tom Holman claiming that federal immigration agents are needed in New York City.
9: We're going to surge resources in New York. We have to.
5: Holman says the state has blocked federal agents from conducting operations at state and local facilities. He also wants to utilize the Rikers Island jail for people who get arrested. You're listening to ABC News.
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5: California Secretary of State Shirley Weber responded to President Trump's claims California is rigging its primary elections. Weber told ABC News counting takes time and they're following the law.
12: But we wait until the very end because legislation says we cannot report that until 30 days after the election. So a lot of the things we do are really because of the rules and regulations that the legislature has placed upon us.
5: Weber added ballots are counted by elections workers who must be vetted and trained before they can take part. The Department of Justice pushing back on a lawsuit challenging this weekend's planned Ultimate Fighting Championship event at the White House South Lawn, which is set to take place on President Trump's birthday.
13: The Justice Department attacked the plaintiffs who brought the suit, calling them, quote, two people who believe they have superior taste and want to spoil the event for everyone else. They also argued the case lacks any reasonable standing, while describing the timing of the filing as, quote, inexcusable, given the event was first announced nearly a year ago. The Trump administration describes the UFC fight in its filing as, quote, one of the most highly anticipated events in a series to celebrate the 250th birthday of the United States, at one point likening it to the annual Easter egg roll on the South Lawn and congressional picnic. Peter Haralambos, ABC News.
5: Police in Brentwood, California are searching for three suspects who stole $15,000 worth of Pokemon cards in a smash-and-grab heist. Dave Packer, ABC News.
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1: And I wanted to talk to you anyway about the UFO reports, what you think of them.
2: The best thing about it is it's really exciting. We got complete vindication because basically what happened was is the government admitted that we don't know what these spots, these objects, these bright lights are, but basically you can help the government because the thing we're finding out is government's not that bright and they need our help. So that's where Coast to Coast AM comes in and George Norrie comes in. Because you're going to have people on here that will give the government investigators an idea where to look, how to look, and what to look for. So it really does a lot of validation of the history of this show. And this is a huge step forward to getting to the truth. Because for the first time, we have the U.S. government admitting that there's something to this. Really admitting there's something to this. And that's the big step for all of us.
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4: 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In history, we'll look back and go, this radio show put this issue on over and over again. And ultimately, we got disclosure. And you're here to see it, and so am I.
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3: From ABC News, I'm Sherry Preston. New attacks in the Middle East, but still hopes for peace. American forces striking targets near the Strait of Hormuz after an Iranian drone took down a U.S. Army Apache helicopter. Iran launching attacks of its own, aiming at Bahrain, Kuwait, and Lebanon. ABC's Jonathan Carl spoke with President Trump as the U.S. strikes were being announced.
4: The president made it clear to me that these U.S. strikes on Iran are specifically in response to Iran's downing of that Apache helicopter. He brought up the peace deal that he is trying to negotiate with the Iranians. It seemed clear to me that even as he was ordering U.S. attacks on Iran, he still believes he can get a peace deal with the Iranians.
3: Officials say all of the Iranian missiles were shot down. Primary day is done in four more states, and maybe the most watched race was in Maine. Despite recent allegations of abuse, political newcomer Graham Plattner won the Democratic nomination for Senate, saying,
5: "Every day I wake up and I try to be a little bit better and a little bit kinder than I was the day before. And if you give me the chance, I will be a senator for the people who cannot afford to buy a senator."
3: He will face Senator Susan Collins. In South Carolina, two Republicans in the governor's race are headed for a runoff after none of the primary candidates won a majority. Lieutenant Governor Pamela Yvette and State Attorney General Alan Wilson will square off, missing out Congresswoman Nancy Mace. California's governor's race is set, with projections showing Republican Steve Hilton advancing to the general election against Democrat Javier Becerra. Some serious allegations at Air Canada.
6: Police in Ontario said that Jeffrey Wall, this is a longtime pilot for Air Canada, had been a captain. He had been there for 27 years, but for the last 17 years, without having the proper pilot's license to be a captain.
3: ABC Chief Investigative Correspondent Aaron Katursky. 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
3: Microsoft co-founder Bill Gates is expected to be on Capitol Hill today to answer questions about Jeffrey Epstein from the House Oversight Committee. Gates has said he never participated in anything illegal. Just days away from the UFC fight on the lawn of the White House, there is a new lawsuit that could stop it. The suit says there are issues with the construction of the stage for the fight. The Trump administration says the suit is being brought by people who, quote, believe they have superior taste and want to spoil the event. A Texas teen has now been sentenced to 35 years behind bars after being convicted of murdering another teenager at a high school track meet. Police say 19-year-old Carmelo Anthony stabbed Austin Metcalf in the chest. Defense lawyers say it was self-defense. Here's ABC's Matt Rivers.
9: We can't ignore the racial impact of all of this. The jury being all white, the black community there in McKinney, Texas, very upset about in the beginning. And the discourse online that has come out from the very beginning of this, where it was a black defendant, a white victim in this now convicted murder, that has certainly shaped the online discourse and made it quite heated at this point. So it's going to be interesting to see what happens in the community there.
3: And some thieves have a new target, the airbag in your steering wheel. Chicago has seen thousands of thefts of airbags already this year, compared with less than a couple of hundred in recent years. Police suggesting drivers start using steering wheel locks like the old days to try to ward off the crooks. Sherry Preston, ABC News.
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0: From the City of Angels near the Pacific Ocean, good morning, good evening, wherever you may be across the nation, around the world. I'm George Norrie. This is Coast to Coast AM. Later tonight, the Ghost Professor joins us. Here's what's happening. President Donald Trump defended more U.S. strikes against Iran, calling the response very strong, very powerful, after Iran reportedly shot down a U.S. Army Apache helicopter. No U.S. injuries. U.S. Central Command said the American forces completed strikes on Iranian air defense systems, ground control stations, and surveillance radar sites near the Strait of Hormuz. 20 sites were hit. Here's Tom Danheiser with more. Tommy, what do we have?
1: Well, George, the United States has launched military action against Iran, with U.S. Central Command announcing its forces began launching self-defense strikes. The operation was carried out in response to yesterday's downing of a U.S. Army Apache helicopter. The development comes after U.S. President Donald Trump signaled Washington must respond to the alleged incident involving the helicopter. Two U.S. officials said the helicopter was brought down by an Iranian drone. Iran has rejected suggestions that it intentionally targeted the aircraft, their deputy foreign minister saying there was no deliberate target of a U.S. helicopter. Hours after the president's latest optimistic assessment, Israel renewed its military assault in Lebanon, striking the southern city of Tyre and issuing an evacuation warning for the first time, including the port's Christian quarter. The attacks threatened renewed fighting with Tehran a day after exchanges that could return things to all-out war. The U.S. military said it had used an unmanned boat to rescue two soldiers whose helicopter went down near the Flashpoint Strait of Hormuz. And on Tuesday, Brent crude was trading down on the day at $91.39 a barrel, even as the EIA warned that oil stockpiles were set to go below 2.3 billion barrels, a level not seen in decades. George?
0: Thank you, Tom. Dr. John Curtis, onlinecolumnist.com, with us now for his perspective. Doesn't seem to end, John.
2: There's no real plan right now, George. I think you can see that these, tit-for-tat retaliatory strikes really are going nowhere. You know, and Trump is, you know, kind of sitting on the fence in terms of, you know, going back to all-out war. I mean, there's been some talk, I don't know if you've heard this, that, you know, the, you know, U.S. arsenal is pretty depleted right now, especially the Patriot missiles and attack-ems. And so, you know, these munitions, you know, maybe in low supply, but they have plenty of munitions left to do a lot of damage in Iran. I think, you know, that what Trump has learned from all this, if he's learned anything, is that he's dealing with a terrorist state, and they are not a good negotiating partner. They're not serious about letting go, although there were reports today that the flow of commercial ships across the Strait of Hormuz has increased very dramatically. So, you know, that could be a good sign. It could be a sign that, you know, they're ready to cut some kind of deal. But I think, you know, Trump is coming to kind of a fork in the road when it comes to this over 100-day military adventure in Iran. Because the bottom line for Iran is, the longer they can keep this going, the more credibility they get. What could be more face-saving for them than going toe-to-toe with the U.S. military and, you know, humiliating Trump any way that they can? And Trump has gone along with, you know, the Pakistanis. You know, I mean, the Prime Minister, Shahbaz Sharif, has practically stood on his head to get to mediate some kind of a deal. But Iran continues to insist on outrageous terms, which include war reparations and, you know, the idea that they have sovereignty over an international waterway. No one accepts that. But they have now launched more attacks, Iran has launched more retaliatory strikes against Bahrain, Kuwait, and Jordan, of all places. So there's no limit to the amount of missiles that they can fire. And because these are mobile launchers, very similar to the ones that are used by Hamas and Hezbollah, it's very difficult for the U.S., because of the mobility of these launchers, to really make any progress. So I say that Trump has to fish or cut bait when it comes to this war right now. Either he's going to send a clear message to Iran that they must go and make a deal by attacking their energy infrastructure, and certainly the IRGC swift boat fleet that is tormenting commercial shipping, or, you know, he's got to get out of this thing, because this war is now stalemated with Iran.
0: Good point. John's website, onlinecolumnist.com. If you're on Social Security, listen to this. The Social Security Administration's newly released 2026 Trustees Report confirms that the federal retirement safety net is less than 7 years away from fiscal depletion. That'll mean it's empty. Only once the reserves dry up, ongoing tax revenues will cover only 78% of the scheduled retirement benefits. 22% folks will be up a creek. And U.S. employers ramped up layoffs in May as the artificial intelligence rollout was the leading factor, cited by companies cutting their workforces. Companies announced almost 100,000 job cuts in May. 40,000 of them were attributed to AI. Investment analyst and guru John Truman Wolf with us here. John, what do you think of all this, AI and Social Security?
3: Well, let me take Social Security first. I don't know why Congress doesn't just bump the age of retirement up a couple of years. That would save it into solvency. I don't know why these guys can't do that. That's a pretty simple fix. Relative to AI, I've done a considerable amount of research on that, George. This is going to continue for a while. AI is going to be taking jobs. But the bottom line is, at least looking at those

0: Christine Rose. How did you become involved in holistic health and healing?
1: By being extremely ill and trying to find a solution. I was told I was dying with 3 months to live, and I wasn't going to give up. Helmut Keller researched it, and that is why we are so fortunate to have Carnivora today. I was treated by him every day with Carnivora, and it's phenomenal. It's phenomenal. And you don't really have to be very ill to have the benefits of Carnivora.
0: How many weeks or months into the supplementation did you start feeling that there really is an impact? I'm going to live.
1: Probably 2 months, and that was by observing the blood work.
0: So you were supposed to die in 3 months, and 34 years later, you're helping others to heal.
1: I am staying with my natural programs, mm-hmm. one of which is Carnivora. 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That is the wrong way. That's why I feel so fantastic, and I'm past 80.
0: Beautiful.
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1: And I wanted to talk to you anyway about the UFO reports, what you think of them.
2: The best thing about it is it's really exciting. We got complete vindication because basically what happened was is the government admitted that we don't know what these spots, these objects, these bright lights are, but basically you can help the government because the thing we're finding out is the government's not that bright and they need our help. So that's where Coast to Coast AM comes in and George Norrie comes in. Because you're going to have people on here that will give the government investigators an idea where to look, how to look, and what to look for. So it really does a lot of validation of the history of this show. And this is a huge step forward to getting to the truth. Because for the first time, we have the U.S. government admitting that there's something to this. Really admitting there's something to this. And that's a big step for all of us.
3: Hi, I'm Ty Pennington, and this is another one of Ty's tips. When you hear the term arts and crafts, you might think of the popsicle stick frame your kid made in third grade. But when I hear it, I think of design trends that became popular at the turn of the 20th century. You see, arts and crafts style homes began popping up in England as a response to the over-the-top Victorian frou-frou homes. These days, restoration buffs are snatching up craftsman homes like crazy. But even if you don't have the real thing, you can still replicate the arts and crafts style, like using geometric patterns, earth tones in your decor, and natural wood is also a big feature of craftsman homes, not to mention copper and brass. Just remember, the thing that defines the arts and crafts movement is simplicity. Kind of like those popsicle houses your third grader is building. Now, I wonder how many popsicle sticks it would take to build a craftsman house. That's a lot of popsicles to eat. Ooh, brain freeze.
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1: It's time to congratulate you for your efforts to get a UFO UAP disclosure. 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
5: 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And so in 30 years, the show has moved the needle. 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And history will look back and go, this radio show put this issue on over and over again. And ultimately, we got disclosure. And you're here to see it, and so am I.
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1: Pure Human with Greg Braden. We'll take calls with Greg next hour here on Coast to Coast, so get ready for that. 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

0: And welcome back to Coast. George Norrie with you. Greg Braden with us. His website is his name, linked up at coasttocoastam.com. We are talking about his latest work called Pure Human, The Hidden Truth of Our Divinity, Power, and Destiny. Greg, you have always said that there's something missing in the human story. What might that be?
1: Well, George, right before the break, we just began to touch on that very topic. You know, we, beginning in the mid-20th century, if you were in public schools in the West, in the United States and anywhere in Europe, we began a conditioning to believe that we are a flawed form of life, F-L-A-W-E-D. And that among our flaws are things like human emotion that can sometimes cloud our decision-making. The idea of the way disease happens in our bodies, these were all seen as flaws. And if we are a flawed form of life, it makes us victims. It means that we need something outside of us to be the best version of ourselves. And that something, that savior, began being touted as technology. So we are the product of a conditioning and indoctrination that says the tech is superior to the human body. The problem is the evidence doesn't support it, George. And a lot of people don't know about this evidence. So with your permission, can I just share some new discoveries about the human body that people may not be aware of?
0: Sure.
1: Gives them reasons to think a little differently about trading our humanness for the speed and efficiency of machines. So let me begin. First, the idea of atrophying systems. I know for some people that's a very different way of thinking. So let me just give an example. When I was a kid growing up, you know, 50s, 60s, I was taught that we have a fixed number of brain cells when we're born into this world. And it was actually used as leverage against me when I was in college. They said, every beer you drink, you're going to destroy some some brain cells. And what we now know, George, is that we are actually creating new brain cells until the last breath that we take of life on this earth, no matter how old we are. But there's a catch, and that catch is why I'm sharing this tonight. There's a part of the brain that's creating these cells. It's a hippocampus. If the new cells that the brain creates are not used in a meaningful way, within about 7 to 10 days of when the brain creates those cells, the body assumes that we don't need them because they're not being used. And the body says, oh, well, we don't need those cells. So they begin to atrophy and die because they're not used. That principle, George, applies to every system in the human body. It applies to the immune system. When we have agents that mimic our immunity, it applies to our reproductive system, every system in the human body. So when people say, what is the problem with merging technology into our bodies? This is an example of what that problem is. We begin to lose aspects of our humanness that we cherish as a species. And this is very well documented in the scientific literature. So what are we losing? So I'm just going to run through in my mind. I'm doing this from my mental list here. A series of capabilities that many people are not even aware of. The average human has about 50 trillion cells in the body, give or take. Every one of those cells, George, is a little tiny circuit. And it's not a metaphor. It is a literal circuit with an input and an output. It produces, every cell has a voltage potential of about 0.07 volts. And you say, well, that's not very much. And I agree. But you do the math, 50 trillion times 0.07 volts. And we're talking about 3.5 trillion volts of electrical potential. Potential, not realized, but potential. And we have the ability to focus that potential into things like our immune response, into things like longevity, into things like resilience to change in life, to super memory, super learning, super cognition, and many more things. But it doesn't stop there, because every cell in the body has the equivalent of transistors and resistors and capacitors. Every cell in the body is emitting photons of light and receiving photons of light. Light is information. So we are communicating with the world around us through this light. Every nucleus of every cell, the DNA, stores information the way that blockchain technology stores information in our world. It's distributed, it's secure, it's transparent. And this goes on and on and on, George. We are the only form of life that has the ability to self-diagnose, to self-regulate, to self-actualize all of these potentials. And the ability to do that is the core of our most ancient and cherished spiritual traditions. So the science is giving us the nuts and bolts of how we work. But a lot of scientists say, okay, what do we do with it? The ancient traditions, they don't know the science, but they really do understand our relationship to our bodies and our world. And now we are a generation, George, where we stand to lose our very humanness if we give ourselves away to the speed and the efficiency of a computer chip and AI. And it's not something, you know, 20 years down the road. It's literally happening right now. So the purpose of the book is to bring people's attention to that, not to tell them what to do, but to help people understand and realize what it is that we're giving away. We're about to give our humanness away before we even fully know what it means to be human. We're only beginning to understand that new frontier.
0: And do we even know we're giving it away?
1: Well, you know, we don't. And this is interesting. During the break, there were some commercials about the UAP and disclosure and things like that.
0: Yeah.
1: Back in the 90s, I was blessed to tour with some amazing people. Michio Kaku toured with he and Dr. Ed Mitchell, the sixth astronaut on the moon, and a man named John Mack. And I don't know, did you interview John Mack when he was in this world?
0: We had him on the show a long time ago. God forbid we lost him in that tragic accident in England.
1: Well, we did, and what he was doing, he was a Harvard professor. He was actually head of the psychiatry department.
0: That's right.
1: Harvard.
0: And it was ridiculed for the direction and the path he went down.
1: Well, that path ties into this conversation, and I'm going to do this quickly, but try to do it before the break. He began exploring the phenomenon of what we call alien abductions because they were so common across continents, across cultures, across ethnicity. It wasn't just, you know, one group of people who are having these experiences. And he said, as a scientist, he said, look, let's check. I'm just going to paraphrase. He said, let's check this out. If it's a real phenomenon, we didn't know. If it's not, the science will tell us and we can stop talking about it. We don't have to put any more energy into it. His studies fell into two categories, George, and this was fascinating. One of the studies, the groups of people believed they were interacting with beings from another world. And when they asked them, why did you choose me and what do you want? Those beings said, we come from another world. We were at a place in our evolution where you humans are right now. And we made a choice that we regret. And we're asking you not to make the same choice. And that choice was trading your biology for technology, merging machines into your body. So that was one camp. The other one, George, this is fascinating to me, and I don't know if you've heard this or not. The other camp, when they asked their abductors, who are you and why did you take me? The abductors said they weren't aliens from another world. They were us. They were humans from our own future who were coming back saying, please don't make the choice of merging machines with your body, because we did. We lost our humanness. We regret that. And if you don't make that choice now, it actually affects future timelines. So whether people believe either one of those or not, the point is that through hypnotic regression and through the studies, there were two vast groups of people on a global basis. Different stories, but the same message, George. And the message is that there's something within us that is so beautiful and so precious and so ancient and so powerful that it's worth preserving. And wars have been created to distract us from this. Societies have been collapsed. Climate's been engineered. Technology has been denied. to keep us distracted from developing the potential of what it means to be human. And now, if we give that potential away to AI and computer chips, we stand the potential of never, ever having it back. And I know that sounds extreme for some people, but you need look no further than how quickly the technology is moving that we're aware of.
0: How concerned are you about that, Greg?
1: Well, you know, there's a bigger picture, George, and I can mention it now, and then after the break, I know we're coming up on a break, we can go into more detail. I'm a systems thinker, and when I see the world that we see right now, I lost my mom to COVID, George, and one of the last things, thank you for that, and then one of the last things she said before she left this world, she said it looked to her like the world was going to hell in a handbasket. That was the term that she used.
0: Mom was right.
1: Well, you know, I got the going to hell part, the handbasket part, I never really understood, but I know what she meant. To her, it looked like the world was just coming apart at the seams for no apparent reasons, just crazy things happening for no apparent reason. Well, as a systems thinker, when I step back and I look at the big picture, and that's the way I interface with the world, I think it's clear that Earth is being prepared, we are being prepared for a reset, and to accomplish that reset on many levels. There is social engineering. We have the wars that are between superpowers that are actually depleting our ability to fight wars. That's not good for us. The breaking of our social bonds between pitting us, weaponizing the differences between men and women, blacks and whites, Christians, Muslims, Jews, Muslims, you know, adults, children, it goes on and on. That's not good for us. The engineering of the climate, trying to push Earth's climate back to where it was about 200,000 years ago, the Pleistocene, that's not good for us. So when we look at all of these things together, it's clear, and it's a stated goal from sources that you've had on your program, and I know many people are very familiar with this, that we are moving toward a reset, and the merging of technology into the human body is part of that reset. So how concerned am I? I am concerned. I think that we're worth preserving, and I think we're only beginning to understand what it means to be human. And if we lose our humanness, George, honestly, does anything else really matter? If we no longer have the ability to have empathy for our brothers and sisters and sympathy and compassion, which is what we lose when we merge technology with our cognition, the ability to heal our own bodies and to reproduce sexually from within the womb of a living woman, that is considered a flaw by the technologists that are moving this technology into our lives faster than we even know that it's happening.
0: Greg, if we make the wrong moves, what happens?
1: You know, George, I think what I see happening right now, I think we are living a bifurcation. There's two parallel societies that are emerging, and sometimes it's happening under the same roof even. You know, the kids are tuned into the tech at the dinner table, and they're thinking one way, and the parents are thinking another way. And I know your listeners know exactly what that means, because many of them are having that experience. So I see two parallel societies. One element of our society is all in on all the tech. They want it in their world. They want it in their lives. They want it in their homes. They want it in their bodies. And then there's another element. I live in a rural community in northern New Mexico. And when I go to my little co-op to buy my groceries, I'm with my salt-of-the-earth neighbors. They don't often have the opportunity to have this kind of a conversation, because they're struggling with two or three jobs trying to take care of their kids. But what they say to me, George, is they say, something's not right. We need to go back to the basics. So they're taking their kids out of public schools to homeschool them. They're growing their own food because they can't afford it at the grocery store anymore. They're healing their own bodies because they can't afford health insurance anymore. And both of those are extremes. All the tech, that's one extreme. Doing everything yourself is another one. I think ultimately, George, what will happen is we'll do what humans do. We're going to check each other out, and we're going to ask the question, who's happier, who's healthier, whose children are better adjusted, whose lives are more fulfilled? And I think the answer to that question will determine where we go with this conversation. And my sense is we're probably going to find a middle ground. I think we'll always have the technology in our lives, but I think we're going to learn to live closer to the earth, more agricultural, localized societies rather than large technological population centers. And I think we'll keep the tech out of our bodies. I think we will appreciate the tech. We'll use the tech to help us be healthy, but not replace our own biology with that technology. And if we have time, I want to talk more about why I believe that's happening.
0: Yeah, we'll do that after the break. But do you think this is salvageable?
1: Absolutely, George. You know, I'm an optimist and I'm also a realist. And realistically, we haven't crossed that threshold yet. We're right on the precipice. And that's why I believe, and I'm so grateful to you for the opportunity to have these kinds of conversations, because people are being asked, they're being indoctrinated and conditioned to make the choices, and we want them to have the information to make healthy choices.
0: We'll come back in a moment with Greg Braden. We'll take calls as well next hour on Coast to Coast AM.
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3: From ABC News, I'm Sherry Preston. One day after President Trump said a peace deal was near in Iran, the United States launching airstrikes. A day after an Army helicopter was shot down by an Iranian drone. ABC's Karen Waugh in Washington.
4: A new escalation in the war with Iran as the U.S. launches a series of retaliatory strikes. CENTCOM confirming U.S. forces struck Iranian air defense, ground control stations, and surveillance radar sites near the Strait of Hormuz. The attacks coming after officials say an Iranian drone brought down a U.S. Apache helicopter patrolling the strait. Both pilots escaped.
3: Another round of primaries in the books. The Iraq War vet and oyster farmer Graham Plattner will be taking on Susan Collins in the Maine Senate race. Congresswoman Nancy Mace will not be in the runoff for South Carolina governor, she said to her supporters last night.
5: Serving South Carolina has been the greatest honor of my life. Every vote I cast, every hearing I called, every fight I picked, I always did it for you.
3: And now that the votes have been counted in California, we know Steve Hilton will be competing against Javier Becerra in the governor's race this fall. The trial of a Texas teenager accused of killing a fellow high school student at a track meet has ended in a long prison sentence.
6: I'm sick.
7: As a jury considered punishment for 19-year-old Carmelo Anthony, who claimed he killed 17-year-old Austin Metcalf in self-defense, emotions flared on the courthouse steps.
6: I just feel like there was so much that wasn't taken into consideration. It was so fast.
8: A sad outcome, but justice was served.
7: Anthony is black. Metcalf was white. The jury last night handed Carmelo Anthony a 35-year prison term. Jim Ryan, ABC News in Dallas-Fort Worth.
3: In Barcelona, Pope Leo receiving a raucous welcome at the Olympic Stadium. The Pope greeting 40,000 people. He'll be celebrating Mass later today at the Basilica. You're listening to ABC News.
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3: The FDA has announced it's adding an ingredient to its list of what's permitted in sunscreen. ABC News medical correspondent Dr. Darian Sutton with more on why it matters.
11: One of the big factors here is that it's photosensitive. A problem with chemical sunscreen is that it can break down over time, causing you to be exposed to UV rays, which can lead to damage. This has photostability, which means that it can stay on, technically lasting longer, which provides that broader spectrum coverage.
3: The ultraviolet filter has been allowed in Europe and other places for years. The Department of Justice pushing back on a lawsuit challenging this weekend's planned Ultimate Fighting Championship on the White House lawn.
12: The Justice Department attacked the plaintiffs who brought the suit, calling them, quote, two people who believe they have superior taste and want to spoil the event for everyone else. They also argued the case lacks any reasonable standing, while describing the timing of the filing as, quote, inexcusable, given the event was first announced nearly a year ago. The Trump administration describes the UFC fight in its filing as, quote, one of the most highly anticipated events in a series to celebrate the 250th birthday of the United States, at one point likening it to the annual Easter egg roll on the South Lawn and congressional picnic. Peter Haralambos, ABC News.
3: When it comes to the U.S. economy, inflation is still inflating. Labor Department's Consumer Price Index for May drops this morning, and experts are expecting it to show that prices are 4.2% higher than they were a year ago. Sherry Preston, ABC News.
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0: And so where scientists are now, George, that if they're honest about these discoveries, what they're saying, and I think this is a fair statement, they say that at some point in our past, there has been some kind of intervention. That's the language they're using. I think that intervention that's referenced in all of those ancient texts and now in the human genome is going to play a big role in the disclosure process as it unfolds regarding our relationship to life beyond this world. So it's a long answer to a short question there.
1: Let's take some calls. Greg Braden with us. Let's go to Mark in Ohio to get us started. Hi, Mark.
2: Got a guy with a BA and a half in biology. As Greg would like that one, and your Navy colleague.
1: Yes, sir.
2: Yeah, anyway, I make a joke, you know, that I wanted half of it. I want an extra half, but they wanted half of it back. But anyway, George, you remember when John Teeter's biographer was on, the time traveler John Teeter, especially the Army Intelligence Officer?
1: Yep.
2: And you had his biographer on, about 6 months ago or so. Anyway, his biographer said that he suspected that Teeter, he went back to 1975, of course, to get a part from an IBM computer, and then he goes forward in time to 1999 to avert the Y2K syndrome. But I wondered if you remember, his biographer said that in 2036, if there was any merger, you know, with AI, if we had become or started to become cyborgs. I wondered, Greg, know anything about that?
1: Greg, did you know about John Teeter?
0: I did. And I've just actually some of his interviews have come up on my feeds relatively just within the last couple of weeks. So it's interesting you're mentioning that now. Mark, first, thank you for bringing this up. My experience is when something is true, it shows up in a lot of different ways. And because everyone learns differently. Some people are more technical. Some people work conversational. And I think this idea of travel, our government has already admitted under congressional testimony that we have the ability to time travel. They said to give more information, they would have to go behind closed doors in a skiff to give the congressional hearing details. But they admitted that we already have it. We've had the physics for a long time. So it doesn't surprise me that we are at the place that we are now and that our future selves would encourage us to make good choices now, because if we have merged with technology in the past, the idea of a cyborg, you know, we haven't had time to even get into the brain-computer interface, BCI, technology that is already developed, it's already being used in the battlefield, in Afghanistan and Iraq.
1: And it's working.
0: It is, and it's proposed. Again, George, it's one of those things. One-off applications, I think, can be good. It can be good for a special ops team that needs to think in a hive mind for an op. To have it globally be imposed on a global population, I think, is a really, really bad idea. So the tech, again, it's not to be afraid of the technology. It's amazing tech. We have not been taught, and our young people in school, we've got to protect our young people because they're being indoctrinated to worship the technology, to worship the AI and the computer chips, because they've never been taught what a beautiful, precious, rare, valuable form of life they are, what their potential really is. And that's up to us. That's on us to care for our young people.
1: West of the Rockies, Ray's with us in Phoenix, Arizona. Hi, Raymond.
3: Yeah, so, George, I have a prophecy to share with you. If you give me 1 minute to give you the facts, it'll all make sense.
1: All right, give us a shot. Go ahead.
3: Yeah, the AI, or super AI, rather, shall take over the Internet. He shall be the Internet. And when man creates an image of the beast, they will implement 10 super AIs into that image, the robot. It says 10 horns represent 10 nations. The mark of the beast, when you translate in Hebrew, because John said the Messiah was speaking in Hebrew, is www. And man will have to worship the beast or be beheaded. The AI will get the soul and the spirit he seeks, because the Bible says man will marvel when the beast comes to life.

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1: And I wanted to talk to you anyway about the UFO reports, what you think of them.
2: The best thing about it is it's really exciting. We got complete vindication because basically what happened was is the government admitted that we don't know what these spots, these objects, these bright lights are, but basically you can help the government because the thing we're finding out is government's not that bright and they need our help. So that's where Coast to Coast AM comes in and George Norrie comes in. Because you're going to have people on here that will give the government investigators an idea where to look, how to look, and what to look for. So it really does a lot of validation of the history of this show. And this is a huge step forward to getting to the truth. Because for the first time, we have the U.S. government admitting that there's something to this. Really admitting there's something to this. And that's the big step for all of us.
3: Where do you store crucial information when you travel? 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I'm Rudy Maxa with today's Travel Minute from Rudy Maxa's World. 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That's STIX. There you'll find several products that look like thick credit cards with big colorful type that says in one case, Adventurer. More importantly, a 2 gigabyte flash drive folds out of that card and you can insert it into any USB port. What you'll get are forms you can fill out that answer questions important to someone who might need to care for you in an emergency. And you can scan and add things to your travel sticks like your passport, driver's license, emergency contact information. 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It, too, has forms that cover medical decisions and shot records. 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You get the idea. 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
1: It's time to congratulate you for your efforts to get UFO UAP disclosure. 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
5: 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And ultimately, we got disclosure. And you're here to see it, and so am I.
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6: From ABC News, I'm Sherry Preston. President Trump saying just yesterday he thought a peace deal with Iran was very close. Then the Iranians shot down a U.S. Army Apache helicopter near the Strait of Hormuz. Then the U.S. fired on Iran overnight, and Iran retaliated with strikes against Kuwait, Bahrain, and Jordan. However, ABC News Chief Washington correspondent Jonathan Carl called the president last night and got this assessment.
7: The president made it clear to me that these U.S. strikes on Iran are specifically in response to Iran's downing of that Apache helicopter. He does not see this as the beginning of a major new offensive against the Iranians.
6: Graham Platner, the Iraq war vet turned oyster farmer, won the main Democratic Senate primary last night. He has been accused of unsettling behavior in the past, but strongly denies any violence. He told his crowd last night,
8: "Every day I wake up and I try to be a little bit better and a little bit kinder than I was the day before. And if you give me the chance, I will be a senator for the people who cannot afford to buy a senator."
6: Microsoft co-founder Bill Gates will sit for a transcribed interview with the House Oversight Committee today about his relationship with Jeffrey Epstein. A teenager convicted of killing another teen at a track meet in a Dallas suburb. 19-year-old Carmelo Anthony sentenced to 35 years in a Texas prison for stabbing 17-year-old Austin Metcalf, who died from his wounds.
9: Anthony waived his right to testify during sentencing, but his mother took the stand, asking for mercy, insisting her son was remorseful. Metcalf's twin addressing Anthony directly in court, saying, "You took everything from me." The community gripped by the tragedy. Throughout the trial, public protests and online threats. And last night, at least two arrests outside court.
6: ABC's Lana Weiss in Hong Kong. Seven people and two companies charged with manslaughter following a fire last year that killed 168 people. This is ABC News.
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6: First, your catalytic converter. Now thieves are targeting your car's airbag. Here's ABC's Jim Ryan.
12: It isn't an aftermarket entertainment system or a smartphone carelessly left in the console that the newest class of thieves is looking for, but the airbags. In one New Jersey neighborhood, dozens of cars were hit in one night.
13: I feel hurt.
12: Terry Barnes assumed that her street was safe.
13: Somebody came and violated my two daughters and myself. My neighbor.
12: Police say a new automotive airbag can go for $1,000, spawning a burgeoning black market in stolen ones. Jim Ryan, ABC News.
6: Prediction markets moving ahead with new safeguards aimed at preventing insider trading and at avoiding tougher oversight.
14: Prediction market Kalshi says it's adding new security measures designed to keep insiders from betting on information the public does not have. The company says some users will have to verify where they work before they can place wagers on events tied to corporate performance or national security. Kalshi says the goal is to identify people with access to confidential information and block them from trading. The move comes as prediction markets face growing scrutiny from lawmakers who argue the platforms create opportunities for insider trading. Dave Packer, ABC News.
6: Among those accused of insider trading, a soldier who allegedly made $400,000 using classified information about the capture of Venezuelan leader Nicolas Maduro, and former Congressman George Santos, who made a prediction about whether he himself would be attending the State of the Union address. I'm Sherry Preston, ABC News.
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1: Up next, the Ghost Professor back with us, John Kachuba. We're going to talk about ghosts. It's not Ghost to Ghost time yet, but it's pretty close. We might as well have some fun. Have you been on a cruise recently? 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

0: And welcome back to Coast, George Norrie with John Kotruba, known as the Ghost Professor, author of a number of books, 15 plus at least, of fiction, nonfiction. His recent books include Shapeshifters, A History, The Bottle Conjurer. He attends a paranormal conferences as a guest speaker and also speaks at universities, as well as he's on television, podcasts, and here he is on radio, John Kotruba back. Hey, John, how you been?
1: Hey, George, how are you doing? I'm doing great, man.
0: How many books now?
1: 15, and my cousin Jack Gagliardo and I are working on book 16, which would be the last book in the Bottle Conjurer trilogy that you just referred to.
0: Is Jack related at all to Ramon Gallardo from St. Louis?
1: I don't know. I mean, I'm also got that same last name on my mother's side, too. I don't know. Who knows?
0: If you find out, let us know. He's a dear friend of ours.
1: Oh, okay. Well, I will. Jack might even be listening tonight. He's a big fan of yours. He listens all the time, so.
0: Ramon founded the Casa Gallardo Mexican restaurants in St. Louis before they got sold out.
1: Oh, okay.
0: Now, how did John Kotruba get interested in ghosts?
1: So, you know, I grew up in New England, and, you know, any time you're anywhere in New England, you don't have to walk more than 5 or 6 feet before you come across some bit of history that reflects to the old New England lore of, you know, colonists and pilgrims and Indians and everything, but also ghosts and witches and all that. I mean, New England is an extremely haunted place. And I love that, you know. I would just walk through these old cemeteries and everything else and just be so enamored of the tales, the stories, the real stories, and a lot of the folk tales and legends that you hear. But I also had the occasion during my time in Connecticut I lived in a couple locations, and for a couple of years I lived in Monroe, Connecticut, which is where Ed and Lorraine Warren lived.
0: That's right.
1: And I got the occasion to meet them. They invited me to their house, and we spoke about things ghostly. And it was eye-opening for me because I had just thought about sort of ghost stories and kind of legends and all. And they let me into the world that said, well, you know what? This might be real. There's things out there. We photographed it. We've experienced it. We know about it. So they really piqued my interest in it. And I guess it took off from there. Although, to be honest, I didn't really start writing about it until much later in life. But I remembered the Warrens, and when I've gone back to Connecticut, well, I mean, they're both deceased now at this point, but right. In the past when I had gone by occasionally, I'd stop and visit mostly with Lorraine because Ed had some serious medical issues. But anyway, so I attribute a lot of my interest to them, to them for the most part.
0: Well, they were giants in the paranormal field, weren't they?
1: They were. I call them America's godfather and godmother of ghost hunting.
0: What did your family, your parents, think about what you did?
1: Well, so they said, okay, you didn't get into medical school. Why not be a ghost hunter? My parents were very accepting of pretty much anything I did, especially when it became not just being a ghost hunter or paranormal investigator, but a writer, and a writer about that. Because they knew all my life that I had been interested in literature and writing, and they fostered that big time. You know, as a child, anytime I asked for a book, they'd say, sure, yeah, which one do you want? If I asked for, you know, a truck, some other toy, they might say, well, you know, why don't you wait for Christmas? But a book, anytime, any year, yeah. And they read to me all the time and everything too. So I credit my whole literary career to them, to their interests and their support.
0: Later on tonight, John, we'll talk about your Shapeshifters book. But in your definition,

0: There's that. That's the Hollywood ghost. That's the one that we read about, hear about a lot. But when I look at it, I think there's some more interesting definitions of what a ghost might be. One of them is that it might be an entity that we actually create ourselves. So I think a lot of people in your audience right now will have the experience that I'm going to, the fictional experience that I'm going to relate here now, but they probably had it in real life, which is that they've had somebody close to them, very close to them, pass away. And like we all would, they go into a deep state of mourning and grieving. And that lasts for who knows, weeks, months, maybe longer. At some point, they sort of get over it and they say, okay, now it's time. I have to go back to good old Uncle Joe's apartment and clean it out. You know, he's gone now and I need to do that. So they do. They go to Uncle Joe's apartment. They open the door. And as soon as they walk in, there's Uncle Joe sitting in an easy chair, smoking his favorite cigar. And he kind of looks at them and maybe gives them a little wave or a wink and then disappears. And it almost sounds like I'm making a joke here and making it humorous, but it's not. I've had, I don't know how many people over the years that I've been doing this tell me that they've had that kind of experience with people that are close to them that have passed away. And so I know they've had that experience. I don't doubt they've had that experience. The question is, what is that experience? So we know that there's hallucinations. We know that we can imagine things on our own. And is that a ghost? Are we simply hallucinating or imagining? Or is there something stronger? Is there a tie, a psychic, emotional tie between us and those who we love who have passed on? And if that's true, if there is such a thing, can we, under certain conditions, and I don't know what those are or how to explain them, but connect with that, even if it's only one last time? And if that's true, then what we are seeing and experiencing at that point is not an illusion. It may have been brought on because of our thought process and our mourning and our, you know, concentration on that person. But could we, in effect, have brought that person back into reality, even if only for a few seconds? Now that sounds crazy, but there are monks in Tibet that will swear that they can meditate on an object, a rock. Yeah, well, I shouldn't say a stone frog, let's say a little statue of a frog. They can meditate on that little statue for year after year after year, day in, day out, nothing but that. And that at some point, that frog will become a real frog, a real animal. It'll no longer be a stone statue. It'll be a real deal. And, they call that a tulpa. And if they can do that, if they can truly do that with their mind, then that's kind of supporting this kind of idea that I'm talking about, that perhaps we create our own ghosts.
1: Are all
0: So that's one.
1: ghosts dead spirits?
0: Well, the typical definition of ghosts is that they are dead. They are dead. And I'm going to quibble a little bit on the word spirit, because if you get into more religious context, people will say, well, angels are spirits. And angels have never been incarnate, right? They've
1: Right.
0: never had a body, but they're spirits. I suppose the same thing might apply for those that say, well, there's demons out there. And they too would never have had a physical body on earth. They would not have been human at any point. Yet we consider those evil spirits, good spirits. So I think there's a distinction between a ghost and just a spirit. We use the term interchangeably. We say ghosts are spirits, and I guess they are, but I prefer to think them as almost just extensions of our existence here, an extension into another realm, another dimension that
1: Now,
0: we'll all get to.
1: what would a haunting be then?
0: Well, again, that depends on definitions here. So there are some things called residual hauntings, which are what people believe are impressions, sort of psychic.

0: psychic emotions, psychic feelings that are literally imprinted on that environment, that location, a castle, a battlefield, whatever, caused by much grief and loss and suffering by real people who live there and die there. And so what some people believe that is more like a, almost like a newsreel or a movie or a video clip that's imprinted in the environment and that repeats itself over and over and over on a sort of on a loop. So people will say, hey, did you hear about the ghost at Gettysburg, the one that walks over by, Pickett's Charge or something? And everybody will say, oh, yeah, I've seen it. And they'll all talk about it the same way. That to me sounds kind of like something like more residual, that it's imprinted in the environment, is not necessarily an entity. So there's that kind of haunting. Then there's a true haunting, which is that there is an entity, a spirit, a ghost. Again, we're throwing words around here, but that is, what would I say? Not really sentient, but interactive, so that when ghost hunters go out and do their thing, you see it on television all the time, and they say, if there's somebody here, make our little light on the little gizmo turn green. And it does. Or they'll say, move this little ball that I put on the floor here. If you're really here, let us know, and then the ball will move. So there's some interaction with something that's not residual. There's something there. There's an entity of some kind there. And that could also be, that's a different kind of haunting.
1: What does a ghost want, John, from us?
0: That's a great question, because I always say, why are they here? And also, we know that not every single person that dies becomes a ghost. I mean, it'd be a pretty crowded room if there was ghosts everywhere, right? I think what it is not so much that they necessarily want anything. Let me back up. Some people will say that, well, they do want something. There's some unfinished business. They need to take care of something, and they're hoping that if they can contact somebody and get their message through, somebody will open that box in the last drawer of the old dresser up in the attic and find the will, or whatever it might be. But I think that it might be simply not really wanting anything other than to remain connected to those that they've left behind, which seems like a very human thing. I mean, wouldn't you? I mean, my parents are deceased now. I've had friends that are deceased. Would I like to know that I'm still connected to them in some way? Yeah, I would. So I think it might be something as simple as that too.
1: Have you had any of your dead friends show up?
0: Well,
1: I have not.
0: okay. I haven't, I can't say that I've had them show up, but there are some people that think that the dead come back to us in dreams. And I did have a dream not much longer after my father passed away. And it was like a lucid dream, as I say. I mean, it was crystal clear. I was in my own, like the home I grew up in, Connecticut. And, I was standing in the driveway, and my father came home from work wearing his business suit and everything else. He looked hale and hearty. He looked like he was maybe in his 40s. My dad died when he was 92. But it was like, and I just looked at him, and he came up to me, and I said, I remember it very clearly. I said, Dad, I said, is this real? Because it felt just so honest to God real. And he just smiled and he said, yes. And then that was it. It ended. The dream ended. Now, was that simply a dream? Probably most psychologists would say, yeah, it was. But again, I wonder about the psychic connections between family and loved ones. Could I have contacted my father in a dream, or could he have just said, hey, I want to contact you and let you know everything is fine and whatever? So that's not seeing a real person in life, but I've had that experience, and with another person as well, and I feel like there's something to that.
1: Is it something that you can be scared of?
0: Well, I suppose you could be. I certainly didn't feel that because it was my father, right? But I suppose if it's somebody that you don't know at all, that somehow you have made contact with, that could be scary. And the whole idea about ghosts is that they're scary, right? I mean, if they weren't scary, there wouldn't be so many movies. I wouldn't be writing so many books.
1: Right.
0: And I probably wouldn't be talking about them right now if they weren't scary. But I'll argue the point that ghosts are not just scary entities and evil creatures. I don't believe that for a minute.
1: And by the way, Shapeshifters comes out in October of this year.
0: Yeah, so the exciting news here is the hardcover version of Shapeshifters came out a couple years ago, and it was a finalist in the Bram Stoker Award for Superior Achievement in Nonfiction. And the publisher, who is in the UK, sold the hardcover edition out. So now what they're coming out with in October is a paperback edition. So it's going to be much more reasonable to buy. Same text, it's the same story, the cover's slightly different, but it'll be available in October, and again, it'll be on, you know, all the online dealers like Amazon and whatever, as well as hopefully in your bookstores, especially independent bookstores. So I'm excited about that because the book did so well the first time, and the subject was so popular that they released a paperback version,
1: John,
0: which I didn't even know they were going to do.
1: Are ghosts shapeshifters?
0: Some are. So when I did my research for Shapeshifters, I did a lot of international research, and I found that especially in Asian cultures, especially in Japan, which has a very, very rich ghost lore, and Vietnam, that a lot of their ghosts are shapeshifters. But it's not that they're shapeshifters first and become ghosts. It's that they're human beings, and they become ghosts in the afterlife for a variety of reasons, usually to exact revenge for having been murdered or jilted or something like that. And so to enact that, they frequently come back as shapeshifters, shapeshifting into human form, into various human forms to enact their little plans of revenge. The culture is amazing and the stories are fantastic. But yeah, so in that case, there are many, I would say ghost shapeshifters or shapeshifting ghosts, I guess. I'm not sure which comes first.
1: All right. Well, when we come back in just a moment with our special guest, John Kitchuba, we will talk about shapeshifters and then we'll take calls next hour on Coast to Coast AM.
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1: And I wanted to talk to you anyway about the UFO reports, what you think of them.
2: The best thing about it is it's really exciting. We got complete vindication because basically what happened was is the government admitted that we don't know what these spots, these objects, these bright lights are, but basically you can help the government because the thing we're finding out is government's not that bright and they need our help. So that's where Coast to Coast AM comes in and George Norrie comes in. Because you're going to have people on here that will give the government investigators an idea where to look, how to look, and what to look for. So it really does a lot of validation of the history of this show. And this is a huge step forward to getting to the truth. Because for the first time, we have the U.S. government admitting that there's something to this. Really admitting there's something to this. And that's the big step for all of us.
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5: Tommy's thing was much more than just an engineer. 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A good example with Cream was with Sunshine. He completely came up with the idea of this kind of reverse drum beat. He said to Ginger, we'll play something like American Indian thing, you know, Apache or something he described. I can't remember. That's kind of Tommy Dowd's input. You know, he's fantastic.

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2: It's time to congratulate you for your efforts to get a UFO UAP disclosure. 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
3: 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And ultimately, we got disclosure. And you're here to see it, and so am I.
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1: ParanormalDate.com keeps cruising along. 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But Tom's got some great news where you can possibly be on a television show that Hollywood producers want you for.
2: This is going to be a lot of fun. 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
1: So I had an appointment with the surgeon, and he was told me what all he was going to do, and it was just absolutely horrendous. 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

0: And welcome back, George Norrie, along with John Kotruba, Shapeshifters, A History. His book has turned into a paperback, coming out in October. And you're right, John, it is very affordable. Great job.
1: Yeah.
0: All right, what is a shapeshifter?
1: Well, so I use the definition pretty broadly, but I mean the standard definition is, you know, a person who is capable of turning themselves into an animal, another person, sometimes even an inanimate object, and then being able to revert back. So they have control over that. I mean, some of the stereotypical shapeshifters that people think of immediately are werewolf, for instance, is sort of the quintessential shapeshifter, vampires, things like that. What I found in my research, though, for that book is that there's probably thousands of different types of shapeshifters all around the world. And what I found was that literally every culture from prehistoric times up to today has had some type of shapeshifter character, if not more than one, in their folklore, in their mythology, in their fairy tales, you know, whatever, or in their actual beliefs, like, yes, we believe, we've seen, we've experienced shapeshifters. So it was a really fascinating book to write because I tried to go broadly in a kind of, you know, short context and cover that world. I wasn't writing just about werewolves or just about vampires, but just, you know, the whole range of what it means to be a shapeshifter, what shapeshifters are.
0: Are shapeshifters, John, born that way, or are they created, or has something happened to them?
1: That's, I would say, yes to basically all the answers, depending on the type of shapeshifter, depending on the folktale or whatever, or just the actual events. Some people say, yeah, some people are born with that ability, and I say born with that ability, I'm talking about primarily the old days where people who were born as shamans and sorcerers and wizards and witches and all those things who had some innate power were also able to learn more and, transform things. Those folks were kind of innately born with that. But then you had people like that. It was against their will to become a shapeshifter. There's a lot of stories of curses in fairy tales, where somebody is cursed for doing something wrong, some transgression against the gods or whatever, and is turned into something else and has to be rescued by some other noble person or kind-hearted person who can change them back to the reality. Some of the early, when you think of werewolf, when you think of the Lon Chaney Jr.'s Wolfman, the movie, I mean, there was somebody who was cursed, right? Every time the full moon came out, he turned into a werewolf. Now, it wasn't up to him. He didn't want to do that. It wasn't his choosing, but it happened. But on the other hand, there's other werewolf stories and lore about werewolves that have the ability to do it themselves and embrace it. It's who they are. It's part of their life. So, yeah, the short to your answer, all three, yes, they're all possible.
0: Would you say that most shapeshifters are evil?
1: No. I mean, we're interested. This is funny. We're going back to, like, are ghosts evil and spooky and are shapeshifters evil and spooky? And what does that say about us? That we're not you and me. Well, maybe you and me. But
0: maybe you.
1: Maybe me. Okay, good point. The whole idea that something has to be evil and spooky because we don't understand it because it's different. And I reject that, especially shapeshifters too. Yes, the ones that really resonate and the ones we want to hear about are the vampires and the werewolves and, you know, other creatures that prey on us. But at the same time, there's a lot of folklore about shapeshifters that are helpful, there's shapeshifting fairies and elves and things like this in different cultures. And those entities, elves, fairies, are considered to be, you know, sometimes helpful, sometimes mischievous, sometimes not so helpful. So yeah, I mean, I think that, we are interested in the scarier aspects and the scarier types. And I am too. I mean, I love looking at some of the Japanese art on ghosts and shapeshifters, Japanese block art. It's incredible. And it's just creepy to look at. But I also think that, you know, shapeshifters come in a variety of forms and packaging, and they're not all bad.
0: How has Hollywood depicted shapeshifters?
1: I think for the most part, well, you know, you have the werewolf is, again, probably werewolf and vampires are probably the most commonly depicted shapeshifters from Hollywood, but they're not all evil. The wolfman that I talked about, you know, the poor guy was cursed. He wasn't an evil person. Think about the movie Werewolf in London. Again, that was accidental. The guy was not looking to become a werewolf and become evil, but it happened. But, you know, you also have I Was a Teenage Werewolf and some humorous ones about it, too. So Hollywood is Hollywood, you know, and they take a character and play with it and do all kinds of things. It's interesting to see what they've done with vampires, for instance. You know, at one time, vampires were always evil. I mean, there wasn't really anything good about a vampire. Then Anne Rice comes along and starts with her some of her novels that become movies that, you know, well, maybe vampires are not, I mean, yeah, they'll suck your blood and all, but, you know, maybe they're not that terrible. Maybe they're actually, as we get further on with like Twilight and some of these other things, other movies, maybe they're actually sexy and rich and intelligent and exciting and interesting. And yeah, it looks like your blood. That's still there.
0: Yeah. Oh, yeah.
1: The interesting thing is that the shapeshifter character itself is shapeshifting through Hollywood and literature.
0: Have you ever met a vampire you didn't like?
1: No. I was a psychic vampire, and I like her very much. So,
0: how would a shapeshifter compare to a ghost? Totally separate?
1: Well, they're totally separate, except that, as I say, in some cultures, there's a kind of a morphing of types, especially, again, the Asian cultures, where you have a ghost that, in order to come back to haunt people, and actually more than haunt people, harm people, enact revenge, they will take on a persona, a human persona of somebody close to the person they're trying to harm, maybe the wife, girlfriend, boyfriend, whatever. So they shapeshift. They go from their ghostly form to a form that is recognizable as, oh yeah, that's my wife. And surprise, you know, when she comes at you with a knife, it turns out it's not your wife. It's a shapeshifting ghost.
0: Huh.
1: So that happens.
0: We're going to take calls next hour with John Kachuba about shapeshifters and ghosts here. Does technology make it easier for us to find these creatures?
1: Well, I think, you know, with the Ghost Hunters TV program, the original one way back. And all the ones that have followed it, technology's all over the place, right? And I've been on investigations where it's taken a couple of hours to just set up the gear. I remember doing a small coffee shop in Connecticut years and years ago. And the team that I was working with had a huge van. You'd think they were moving an apartment somewhere. And they had all these big trunks, and they had all kinds of stuff. And, you know, they had infrared analyzers, things to detect motion, detect heat, detect sound. They had some used military equipment, almost like sonar. I mean, I don't know half the stuff they had. But the problem with all this equipment, people are saying, well, this is great because we're getting to uncover more paranormal entities and paranormal activities. But the question, if they're really honest with themselves, which is still out there, is what are you actually recording? You know, you can get your EMF meter to light up. You can see something, on a screen that looks like, you know, a luminescent figure or something moving by. You can get a heat signature from an infrared reader that says, oh, there's something out there. But does that always mean that what you're picking up is a ghost? So I have a hard time with a lot of the technology. And I don't have a hard time with people using it because, you know, maybe these are tools. But what I do have a hard time with is people immediately making the leap that, hey, I got this blip on my screen. Didn't you see it 5 minutes ago? So, you know, that's got to be a ghost. And my EMF meter lit up too. I think one thing that a lot of paranormal investigators do that's overlooked, and a lot of times when I've worked in on investigations, there's been somebody along with us who was not a, you know, a technician, but was more a sensitive. I mean, it was a, you know, a psychic or a medium, somebody that we trusted that had some abilities. And, you know, I tell people a lot of times you can have all your gear and your technology with you, but also trust your own senses. Trust what your gut tells you. Trust what you're feeling physically, what you're feeling. I've been in places where I've walked in and I've had this feeling like, oh, man, I got this headache all of a sudden. Like, what's this about? Or stomach pains or something like that. And then later on, I talk to people who are at that location all the time and they'll say, well, when you were having your headache, that was the location where, you know, they used to find the bodies or, you know, whatever. I'm making something up here. But so, yeah, technology has been helpful, I guess. It's certainly been helpful in getting people interested in the paranormal. And I mean, you know, that's the result. I mean, the result is, you know, 800 paranormal TV shows too. Right. So,
0: but. Could you say, John, beyond a shadow of a doubt that ghosts are the real thing?
1: Beyond a shadow of a doubt. And that's not a pun, right? I mean, but, no, I would say no, I can't. And even all the years that I've been doing this, I'm still open, and I'm still open to the idea, the way I've expressed it earlier tonight, of connections between people that don't die, whether you call that spirit or whatever. I believe there's something to that. And so I think there's that, and I'm willing to say that that might be what ghosts are. But without a shadow of a doubt, no, I can't say that, but I'm open. So I'm open. I'm hoping to see something conclusive that would say, yeah, okay, that's it.
0: But you do believe in the afterlife.
1: I do believe in something after. I don't, you know, I grew up in a very strong Roman Catholic family, but I don't believe anymore in the concept, let's say, of like heaven and hell, which are afterlives.
0: You do not.
1: I do not, but I do believe that there is something within us, all of us, no matter what your faith is, you know, no matter when you lived, whether you were a Neanderthal or whether you're somebody in the future yet, I believe that there's something internal inside us, whether you want to call that spirit or soul, if you're religious, whether you want to call it, you know, just our essence or something. I don't know. But I believe that that's there. And I believe that when we die, that there's a strong possibility that that goes on to something. It may just go on to, you know, the Buddhists talk about the cosmic mind. Maybe we just all connect to that, like connecting to the cloud on your computer. You know, we can't see it, but we know it's up there and we can connect to it. I think it's a very good analogy.
0: Are all ghosts part of the dead?
1: Are all ghosts part of, well, that's our kind of definition, yeah. That ghosts are the essence, returns, remains, whatever, of people that lived with us before, that were alive.
0: Do they scare you at all?
1: I'm more interested and more intrigued, I think, than scared. I don't know how many locations I've investigated over the years, not just in America, but, you know, abroad. And some of them have been places that are, you know, well known. And people say, oh my God, how'd you go there? That was so scary. And I'd say, well, you know, you don't have time to be afraid when something happens. You're more like, did you see that? You're more amazed and intrigued than afraid. I'm not saying I'm a hero, but I'm more interested and I'm more in awe, I think I am, than in fear of them.
0: We'll be back in a moment with John Kachuba, the ghost professor. In just a moment, we'll also talk about shapeshifters and ghosts with your calls on Coast to Coast AM.
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4: From ABC News, I'm Sherry Preston. President Trump posting this morning on social media that Iran is taking too long to negotiate a deal, and because of that, quote, now they will have to pay the price. It's not immediately clear what that means, but back and forth strikes overnight are again raising the question of how long this ceasefire can last. Here's ABC's Martha Raddatz in Jerusalem.
5: Multiple missiles and armed drones fired from Iran, taking aim at those Mideast countries hosting American bases, from Kuwait to Bahrain to Jordan. All of them intercepted, none of them causing injuries or damage. This just hours after the U.S. launched retaliatory strikes against Iran at President Trump's direction, hitting air defenses, ground control stations, and surveillance radar sites near the Strait of Hormuz.
4: Those strikes in retaliation for the shooting down of an Army Apache helicopter near the Strait of Hormuz, both pilots picked up by an unmanned drone boat and are fine. In the closely watched Maine Senate race, Democrat Graham Plattner will be taking on Susan Collins this fall. Plattner at his watch party telling the crowd,
6: I will stand up for you and against billionaires and greedy corporations. Yeah. I will serve you, the people of Maine, not some lobbyist or party boss. I will be the champion for your dreams as if it were my own, no matter the challenge or the expense.
4: In California, Stephen Hilton, a Republican, goes on in the governor's race against Democrat Javier Becerra. And in North Carolina, Congresswoman Nancy Mace lost her bid for governor. A Texas teenager sentenced to 35 years in prison after he was found guilty of murdering another high school student at a track meet last year. Pope Leo visiting Barcelona prison on his trip. In a few hours, he will celebrate Mass. You're listening to ABC News.
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1: Game 4 of the NBA Finals tonight will be in New York, and it'll look a little different than the first 2 away games. ABC's Sophie Flay.
2: The spotlight is on security ahead of Game 4 of the NBA Finals in New York, after nearly 2 dozen people were arrested and several police officers were injured at a watch party in the city Monday night. ESPN reports President Trump will not be attending tonight, but the city will still enforce a multi-block security perimeter.
3: A big watch party planned for just behind Madison Square Garden now will be a ticketed event. The FDA announcing it's adding an ingredient to the list of what's permitted for sunscreens. It's an ultraviolet filter, and it's been engineered in a way where it can sit on top of the skin. It still protects you, but doesn't deeply penetrate. ABC News medical contributor Dr. Darian Sutton has more on what's available currently.
4: There are 2 main forms of sunscreen. There's your mineral sunscreen that has components like zinc oxide that sits on the top of the skin. It works as a reflector. Many people don't like it because it leaves that mineral cast on your skin, and it can be displeasing. There's also chemical sunscreen, which is the other option. Now, that's absorbed into your skin. That job is to absorb UV rays. But the issue with that is that a lot of scientific studies have shown that it can absorb so much that it gets into your blood.
3: The likelihood of long-term peace in Hollywood just increased. Members of the Directors Guild Union, the latest to reach a deal with studios and streaming services. The writers and the actors also reached similar deals. I'm Sherry Preston, ABC News.
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13: This is America in the Morning from Westwood One. Good morning, I'm John Trout. It's Wednesday, June 10th, 2026. Here's what's coming up on America in the Morning.
14: The U.S. military is giving details after their helicopter went down near the Strait of Hormuz. Sagar Magani, Washington.
15: Maine candidate Graham Plattner wins his primary convincingly as elections are held in South Carolina, Nevada, and North Dakota as well. I'm John Stolness in Washington.
16: A verdict handed down in the murder trial of a teenager accused of killing another teen at a Texas high school track meet. I'm Clayton Neville.
17: It took a nearly united front for Republicans to pass a bill that would fund immigration and border enforcement agencies for the next 3 years. Jennifer King, Washington.
18: Social Security's Retirement Trust Fund is projected to face a funding shortfall in 2032. I'm Lisa Dwyer.
19: Stadium workers near Los Angeles say they've reached a tentative contract deal, averting a strike. I'm Ed Donahue.
13: All ahead on America in the Morning. It's 7 after. The fragile ceasefire between the United States and Iran took a dark turn after Iran shot down a U.S. Apache attack helicopter near the Strait of Hormuz. And in retaliation, the United States, in what CENTCOM described as a proportional response, targeted Iranian air defense and radar sites near the vital shipping waterway. Although President Trump at first downplayed the helicopter shoot down Tuesday morning, the Wall Street Journal reports that Defense Secretary Pete Hegseth and Chairman of the Joint Chiefs of Staff, General Dan Kane, recommended military action during an afternoon briefing, which led to the U.S. strikes Tuesday evening on the orders of the president. Iran's foreign minister said his nation will not allow any attack or threat to go unanswered. Washington correspondent Sagar Magani reports there are new details about how the military rescued two Army aviators from their downed helicopter.
20: There's a report that an Army helicopter went down in the strait. Can you give us an update on that? Are the soldiers okay?
21: The pilots are fine, yeah.
20: And what?
21: Nobody injured. But the pilots are fine.
22: Hours after President Trump spoke, U.S. Central Command said a Navy drone boat found and rescued the aviators, who had spent about 2 hours in the water. The crash came with the Middle East reeling after Israel and Iran exchanged fire. The president still optimistic about reaching an agreement with Iran.
21: We're very close to having a very, very good, strong, powerful deal.
22: Something he's repeatedly said.
23: The president got into this without a strategic goal or a plan or a timeline, and now he finds himself backed into a corner.
22: Arizona Democrat Mark Kelly says the president got into the Iran mess without a strategic plan.
21: If we do the bombing, you know, a lot of people are going to be killed. Who wants to do that? I don't. And we'll have a signed document that's actually stronger than doing the bombing.
22: Sagar Magani, Washington.
13: Voters in four states cast their ballots Tuesday, with one of the most closely watched races for a Senate seat in Maine. John Stolmus has the latest.
24: Showing no signs of being slowed by controversy surrounding his campaign in recent weeks, Democratic senatorial candidate Graham Platner easily won his primary. Platner has faced accusations of disturbing behavior from former girlfriends, sending sexual messages to women outside his marriage, and for a tattoo he got as a Marine that was an homage to Nazi soldiers.
25: Redemption is not just some simple or easy destination. It's a journey. I've made mistakes in my life, mistakes that I regret, that I live with, and that I continue to learn from. And I'm still far from perfect. But every day, I wake up and I try to be a little bit better and a little bit kinder than I was the day before. And if you give me the chance, I will be a senator for the people who cannot afford to buy a senator.
24: Although Governor Janet Mills' name remained on the ballot, she withdrew from the race in April. But some analysts believe voters could protest against Platner by voting for her. Platner secured more than 70% of the Democratic vote. He'll go up against Republican Susan Collins in November. The Democratic National Committee congratulated Platner for his victory. They're hoping it's one of four seats they can flip to regain control of the Senate next year. In South Carolina, Trump-endorsed Lieutenant Governor Pamela Evett advanced to a runoff in the race for governor.
26: I will never back down to the woke mob. Over these next 2 weeks, we're going to highlight a very clear contrast between myself and a career politician, Alan Wilson.
24: She'll go up against the state's Attorney General, Alan Wilson, in a runoff that takes place in just 2 weeks. Republican Senator Lindsey Graham avoided a runoff in his primary by securing a majority of the vote.
27: Mr. President, when you endorsed me early on, it changed everything. You're the gold standard in the Republican world, the most consequential endorsement, I think, in the history of politics. And when you spoke, the people of South Carolina listened.
24: He'll face Democrat Annie Andrews in the general election. And in Nevada, Aaron Ford has won the Democratic primary for governor. He'll face Governor Joe Lombardo in November. Polls indicate control of the state house there is a toss-up. John Stolness, Washington.
13: It's 12 after. House Republicans pass immigration reform. Will President Trump sign the measure? When America in the Morning returns after these messages.
28: Bye.
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0: It's 26 after. Welcome back. This is America in the Morning. Social Security may not be as secure as you might think. Lisa Dwyer reports the Social Security Retirement Trust Fund is expected to run dry faster than expected.
1: Social Security's Retirement Trust Fund is projected to face a funding shortfall in 2032, a year earlier than previously expected. Starting in 2033, Medicare's Hospital Insurance Trust Fund will still be unable to pay full benefits. Rising health care costs and government spending have contributed to a projected depletion date that is less than 10 years from now. Social Security's combined trust funds, which cover old age and disability recipients, will be unable to pay full benefits beginning in 2034. I'm Lisa Dwyer.
0: A workers' strike at a stadium scheduled to host World Cup matches in the coming days appears to have been averted. Correspondent Ed Donahue reports.
2: Stadium workers near Los Angeles say they've reached a tentative contract deal, averting a strike ahead of the U.S. men's soccer team's opening World Cup match Friday. Kurt Peterson is co-president of Unite Here, Local 11.
3: We want massive raises. Most workers will earn more than $40 an hour, and many will earn substantially more. Tip workers will see their pay increase by at least 30%.
2: Peterson says workers retain the right to strike in case of an immigration raid at work.
3: The reality is that immigrant workers across Los Angeles are living in fear. Families are being separated. Workers are being kidnapped off the streets of Los Angeles. These workers behind me made a decision. They said an injury to one is an injury to all.
2: 8 World Cup matches are scheduled at SoFi Stadium. I'm Ed Donahue.
0: America in the Morning for Wednesday, June 10th, 2026, is produced by Jeff McKay and Tom Cusick. I'm John Trout. This is Westwood One.
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5: Here was the forecast from the KNCO Weather Center. Mainly clear sky through the overnight. We will drop down into the middle of 50s. Lots of sunshine Wednesday, a high into the upper 80s. Thursday, blue skies, sunshine, 90 to 93. We're back in the low to mid 90s on Friday. And then status quo weather for the weekend. Sunshine Saturday and Sunday, 90 to 95. For weather anytime, click on the Weather Center at KNCO.com. 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

0: This is America in the Morning from Westwood One. Coming up this half hour.
1: A verdict handed down in the murder trial of a teenager accused of killing another teen at a Texas high school track meet. I'm Clayton Neville.
2: A federal judge has permanently blocked Alabama from executing an inmate with nitrogen gas. I'm Lisa Dwyer.
3: It may be time to check your checkpoint router. I'm the new old tech guy, Chuck Palm.
0: Steve Hilton gets enough votes to be on the ballot for California governor. Cuba claims they aren't a U.S. threat. The late Rob Reiner's son looks for cash, and NASA names the next crew of the Artemis.
4: CBS boss Barry Weiss is set to have more power after the Warner Brothers merger. I'm Kevin Carr.
0: Back after these messages.
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1: Grow towards November, another election day is in the books. Oyster farmer Graham Plattner wins the Maine Senate Democratic primary. Congresswoman Nancy Mace loses the South Carolina governor's race. And, says ABC's Jay O'Brien,
2: in California, in the race to replace that state's governor, Gavin Newsom, Republican Steve Hilton, a former Fox News commentator backed by President Trump, getting enough votes now to advance to the general election. He'll face off against the Democrat Javier Becerra, the former HHS secretary under President Biden.
1: The co-founder of Microsoft has a date with the House Oversight Committee today where he's being interviewed about Jeffrey Epstein.
3: Bill Gates has called his relationship with Epstein a mistake and said he first began meeting with Epstein in an attempt to leverage his connections with the wealthy to support the Gates Foundation's philanthropic efforts. After documents released earlier this year by the Department of Justice showed Epstein pitching Gates on a new charity fund idea, the Gates Foundation said it was undergoing an external review of its past engagement with Epstein, as well as its policies for vetting philanthropic partnerships. The foundation says it never transferred money to Epstein or employed him. Peter Haralambos, ABC News.
1: A lawsuit has been filed challenging this weekend's planned Ultimate Fighting Championship on the White House South Lawn. Plaintiffs have been described by the Justice Department as two people who think they have superior taste and want to spoil the event for everyone else. The DOJ also questioning the suit's filing since the fight is coming up so closely. I'm Sherry Preston, ABC News.
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5: 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Good morning, I'm Tom Fitzsimmons. Thanks for joining us this Wednesday morning. It is time for that first newscast of the day. For that, we head to the newsroom and join Paul Haas. Good morning, Paul.
6: Good morning, Tom. Good morning, everybody. Happy Wednesday, Nevada County. Another 2,842 Nevada County ballots tabulated for Tuesday afternoon's update, bringing the total to 29,398. However, at least 13,903 ballots still remain to be tabulated. Unfortunately, the Union Hill school bond has not changed and still needs a handful of votes to hit the 55% pass goal. Nevada City's school bond measure, though, does continue to pass easily. The top two vote-getters in the Nevada City Council race continue to be Michaela Sortland and Adam Klein. It looks like Adam will retain his seat on the council and Michaela Sortland will become a new member. In the District 3 congressional seat, Democrat Ami Berra now leading Republican Rob Tucker 35% to just under 30%. The two will be moving on to the general election in November. Though Democrat Heidi Hall did well locally, she did not earn enough votes district-wide to move on. Excuse me. And Republican turned independent Congressman Kevin Kiley will have a Democratic opponent in November. Former State Senator Richard Pan has secured the number 2 spot on the ballot for the 6th congressional district. That redrawn seat was created by Proposition 50 as Democrats look to win more races. And Nevada County owns and operates over 500,000 square feet of facilities space, and a staff report says many facilities are facing aging infrastructure, fragmented or inefficient layouts, shifting service delivery needs, post-pandemic hybrid workforce impacts, and rising costs. They proposed a comprehensive space planning and organization study at the budget workshop in January, and now as the Board of Supervisors adopted a budget for the new fiscal year on Tuesday, they also approved a $302,000 contract for a firm to do the study. Information and General Services Services Director Craig Griesbach told the board that the county's over 900 employees have a diverse variety of needs and a long-term management plan is needed.
7: Historically, our workforce didn't have teleworking opportunities, flexible work schedules, and as many opportunities to leverage technology and providing services to the community. Evaluating our facility needs related to how we work will help us better utilize facilities, maximize existing spaces, and improve equity across the many workspaces that we have.
6: Supervisor Heidi Hall also noted the growing teleworker trend since the pandemic, leaving more and longer-term vacant office space in larger urban areas, including Sacramento and the Bay Area.
8: I think counties provide so many services where we really need to be right there physically for people, but there are a lot of jobs where we don't, and the work milieu is changing because we don't want to invest in buildings that we're not going to be using or redoing office spaces that aren't going to be necessary. So I just really hope we're leaning into what the future of work looks like, making sure we're adapting to that.
6: The facilities that will be studied include for corrections, behavioral health, and administrative offices, as well as numerous storage buildings and vacant parcels. Griesbach said he hopes the report will be completed in time for discussion during next year's budget workshop. And the first red flag warning of the season is in effect today through tomorrow evening in the North State, including in Nevada County. KNCS Chris Gilbert with more.
5: Public Information Officer Taylor Wolf says that means critical wildfire conditions.
9: Due to high winds, low humidity, you know, a lot of folks over the weekend on Sunday and Monday probably saw that there were some fire starts, you know, saw the fire planes going over, so they've been starting to work those long hours.
5: Also, be prepared for power outages, but Nevada County is not one of eight counties facing the possibility of public safety power shutoffs from PG&E. However, make sure you have non-perishable food, lighting, water, and charged batteries that will last several days. Wolf says this time of year, residents should always be prepared to leave their homes at a moment's notice.
9: Great time to make sure that you have that go bag packed and ready, thinking not through just that extra set of clothes and water, but also food for pets or medication if you need any. Anything that you need for babies or kids as well. You could even park your vehicle towards the roadway, so if an evacuation were to happen, it's easy to leave, knowing how to open your garage door in case the power goes out, and filling up your tank of gas earlier.
5: Also, keep pets nearby and have a plan to transport large animals and livestock. And if you haven't already, this is a good time to sign up for the new Nevada County Alerts, which has replaced the Code Red system. And know your zone in case large evacuations are needed. And with most wildfires human-caused, residents can also help minimize the danger by doing a number of things. That includes checking towing equipment and eliminating dragging hazards. Also, don't use equipment outdoors that may cause a spark on dry grass when it's hot, including mowing and trimming, and never park on dry grass. And never burn on a red flag warning day. I'm Chris Gilbert, KNCO News Talk 830.
6: And when we come back, dog bites and postal carriers.
10: Good morning. 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
5: Thank you, Eli. KNCO News Time, just about 6:12. More news. Back to Paul Haas.
6: The Grass Valley Post Office is once again this year getting serious about dog bites as part of National Dog Bite Awareness Month in June. As the weather warms up, owners tend to let their pets out more often and for longer periods of time. And Postal Service person Christina Upal says many of us are dog lovers, but not dog experts. Even dogs that have never shown shown signs of aggression can react in ways their owners don't expect. She says the top tip is knowing the approximate time their carrier arrives each day. Signing up for informed delivery online would be helpful.
11: Another important factor is to make sure that everyone in the home is educated about proper safety when opening the door for your carrier, or that the dog is in another area until we've made that delivery.
6: Meanwhile, Upal says the Grass Valley Post Office will once again be providing an in-office demonstration for workers Thursday morning with the assistance of the police department's canine Kano.
11: They're trained how to keep their eyes on the dog, making sure that they use their tools available, such as their satchel, standing their ground, protecting their body, using those tools so they keep themselves safe and out of the area. And just some, you know, dog behavior from the canine team there are also helpful.
6: Upal also reminds dog owners that if a postal employee is injured, it can cost them thousands of dollars because they could be held responsible for medical bills, lost wages, uniform replacement costs, and pain and suffering, and your home delivery could also be suspended. California continues to lead the country in dog bites with 673 incidents reported last year. And it's considered to be one of the signature summer community events in Grass Valley. The Thursday Night Market begins a one-month run tomorrow evening. It's hosted by the Downtown Association. Event coordinator Lauren Saperstein says it brings together the best of the town's historic charm, local flavor, live entertainment, and spirit.
12: It's mainly to have vendors come out, so there's local maker booths, to catch up with friends, to shop in town, to bring more business to the downtown community.
6: And the centerpiece is the Certified Farmers Market, giving people the opportunity to shop for fresh seasonal produce and connect with local and regional growers. There's no information on what specific fruits and vegetables will be available yet. The Nevada County Office of Emergency Services and Redding, Nevada County also sponsoring beverage booths. Grass Valley Brewing Company and Brewbuilt Brewing Company will also be there. They take place every Thursday night through July 9th. That's from 6 to 9 p.m. on the Mill Street Plaza. And along with ongoing challenges regarding federal funding for a majority of patients at Sierra Nevada Memorial Hospital, the hospital also faces challenges regarding policies being put in place by the current federal administration.
13: It's tragic what's happened to the federal health infrastructure. Obviously, there are still very good people working there, but there has been a tremendous amount of damage to the federal health infrastructure as a result of the changes in the administration.
6: The hospital CEO, Dr. Scott Neely, says that having a vaccine skeptic at the helm of federal health agency is not necessarily helpful. However, locally, he says we're in good shape.
13: And I think certainly in California, people can still trust that the recommendations coming out from the state are being supported by their pediatricians. And they can really get evidence-based care for their children.
6: I'm Paul Haas, KNCO News Talk 830.
14: Yes, you are Paul Haas.
6: Yes, I am, for a little bit.
14: I know you had running around to do a very special event for your wife's sister.
6: Yeah, my sister-in-law, Dawn Carter. She was honored in Denver for being part of a national organization and a Lifetime Achievement Award for what she's done for them over the last 30 years.
14: Wow, and you said like 3,000
6: people. 3,000
14: people. Wow.
6: It was really impressive.
14: That's huge.
6: And it was really exciting because she didn't know we were going to be there. And

0: You know, so I've been to all of her major events, from high school graduation to college graduation to marriage and a divorce and everything else that she's done on the way.
1: Life things.
0: And unfortunately, you know, Tammy's parents and her parents have passed away. And so it's really important on a special day like that, when you get a lifetime honor for what you've done for your profession. I mean, that was pretty spectacular.
1: It is. It's awesome.
0: And so I'm glad that I was able to be there.
1: Good.
0: So, yeah, it was in Tammy, too. And, I mean, especially Tammy.
1: Yeah. Well, it was, a lot of people don't realize what's embarrassing. That this was in Denver, right?
0: Denver, yeah.
1: You know, a pretty solemn event. They're giving the prayer, you know, a little a benediction, and all of a sudden we get... you gotta pick your spots. Paul, you got to pick your spots. That's all I got to tell you.
0: Yeah.
1: Yeah, well, we're... Yeah. Yeah, I mean, the name of the Father, Son, and...
0: Yep.
1: And Paul S. It's the other Trinity. All right, my friend. Okay. Great job.
0: Thank you very much.
1: You bet. KNC News time, just about 6:18. We got traffic and weather coming up.
2: 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Java Dream is a local favorite. 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
1: Beep, beep, beep, beep, yeah! KNC News time, 6:18, 58 degrees. Time to take another look at our Gold Country traffic. And yeah, first look showing things off to a good start today. Surface streets here, Grass Valley, Nevada City. This time of morning, mainly delivery trucks, WM trucks doing their routes, things like that. So far, very quiet out there as far as any incidents or accidents go. Looking pretty good right now. I don't think there's any road work left on there in the McCourty Road area. We're supposed to button up yesterday between Mill and the freeway on-ramp there, so hopefully that all got buttoned up. If not, I'm sure I'll hear something. I'll pass it along. So things should improve as far as the morning commute goes on McCourtney Road into town. Yeah, once you're leaving town, 49, 174, easy through Auburn and Colfax, westbound 80. No problems to get to Business 80 around Auburn Boulevard. Slow down there. Highway 20, good ride down the hill of Penn Valley. Continues to Marysville, Yuba City. Once you're there, 70, 99, 65, off to quiet starts today. Weather next.
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1: At KNC News time, 6:21, 58 degrees. Time to take a look at weather. This from the BNC Ace Home and Garden Weather Center, where Ace is the place. Place we'll find Dan Holliday in about 10, 15 minutes or so. Going to have sunny skies, warmer conditions today, and it's the beginning of a little heat up here at the end of this work week and graduation week. So make sure you stay hydrated for all the events that are outside. They're going to be pretty warm, that's for sure. Depending on which campus you're going to. Grass Valley, Nevada City, Colfax, upper 80s, close to 90 for the daytime high today. Pushing the century mark in the valley. Will be clear tonight, sunny, maybe a tad warmer tomorrow, the way it's looking. So mid to upper 90s here in Grass Valley. The high looks like for Thursday and Friday. And just check.

0: in Saturday's temperatures. Looks like we'll shave off a few degrees, but we'll stay in the low 90s. So definitely a hot stretch coming up. Currently, clear skies, 58 degrees.
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3: Hello, it's Barbara Svenhard with another sassy episode of Community Calendar. 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
3: Bands will include Big Whoop, the Mountain Road Band, Western Songbirds, and Buffalo Gals. 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
0: KNCO News Time, heading towards 628, 58 degrees. Time for a look at sports. Giants. Oh, boy. Yeah, the season's kind of continuing the way it's just been going. The Nationals beat the Giants 6-3 to earn a series victory by the Bay. Luis Garcia, Darryl Lyle each drove in a couple of runs in the Washington victory. Younghoe Lee went 2-for-5, 2 RBIs for San Francisco in the setback. Adrian Hauser allowed 3 runs over 4 and a third innings, getting the loss. Giants manager Tony Vitello says they continue to struggle to get a hit with runners in scoring position. That's how it's been all year.
13: Low line drives always do magic work with two outs, but that's kind of been the theme of the last two nights. Is we've had guys there, we just haven't pushed them across as often as we'd like.
0: Yeah, so the Giants are now 27-41, and they host the Nationals again this afternoon to try to salvage a game in that series. As far as the A's, they're in Vegas, and they beat the Brewers 7-5 in Las Vegas' ballpark, their minor league ballpark. Tyler Shorenstrom and Henry Bolte each hit 2-run homers for the A's, while Nick Kurich, Joan Haim, and Zach Gieloff added solo shots each. So it's a little bandbox place to play. They're building a big ballpark for them to play in a couple of years. JT Ginn got the win. He allowed 5 runs and 5 1/3. Mason Barnett secured the save. Mark Kotze talked about Ginn's outing last night.
14: These conditions to pitch in are tough. They're challenging, no question. JT hasn't given up that many runs, I think, in the last 5 or 6 starts or more. But he grinded. He grinded and gave us what we needed out of the start.
0: Yeah, and the A's grind to another win. They're 32-35, host the Brewers again tonight in Las Vegas. Down south, the Southern SoCal teams did great, and Dodgers scored not one but 10 runs in the seventh inning, defeat the Pirates 12-3. That's the opener of a three-game series back at PNC Park. Andy Páez hit his 15th homer of the season, a two-run shot in the seventh. Angels jump out also to an early lead, never look back in a 10-1 victory. That was over the Houston Astros down in Anaheim. We did have hockey last night. Stanley Cup final all tied up following the Hurricanes 5-3 win over the Golden Knights. Game 4 from Vegas. Jordan Staal led the way with a pair of goals for the Canes, who have yet to lose back-to-back games in the postseason. And the NBA Finals continue tonight. Spurs hope to even up that best-of-7 series at 2 games apiece when they square off with the Knicks from the Garden. No president in attendance. I think the Knicks will win. For News Talk 830 Sports, I'm Tom Fitzsimmons. Right now, it's time for A Better Life with Dr. Sanjay Gupta, brought to you by Jerry Serino's Hidden Grove Project to bring our children home.
15: A Better Life with Dr. Sanjay Gupta.
16: Recent survey conducted by Common Sense Media found 1/3 of teenagers prefer AI companions over humans for serious conversations. There's a term for that: social offloading. And experts we talked to warned that this habit could be stunting emotional growth, leaving an already isolated generation who came of age during the pandemic even less prepared for the messiness of human interaction. Sure, AI can help you polish whatever it is you're looking to say, but that sounds very human, right? It's the messiness that makes our interactions with each other so real. It's also what makes them so validating, help us to develop our confidence, our voice, our deep bonds with each other. Psychiatrists we talked to encouraged turning to family or friends when you're struggling to express yourself. They are keen to help. I'm Dr. Sanjay Gupta, helping you live a better life.
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2: You're never going to get out of this world alive. 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Hi, this is Jerry Serino. 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Results: hospice will be there for you when you need it, and hopefully so will your children and grandchildren to hold your hand. 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
4: KNCO News Time, 634, 58 degrees. A nice start to what's going to be a pretty toasty day. With details, let's head to the BNC Ace Home and Garden Weather Center, where Ace is the place, because that's the place we find Dan Holliday. Good morning, Dan.
5: Well, good morning.
4: How are you doing today?
5: Well, I'm all right if you are, because, you know, we're just going to have to get used to working the AC a little bit more. And we know the electric bill is going to be going up
4: now. Yeah, and I know it's not the official start of summer, but we've been teasing it with pretty warm temperatures in this late spring. And, yeah, this is going to be a pretty good stretch of hot weather here, especially for graduations that are at the second half of the week.
5: Yeah, I was just kind of looking that up. I believe it's the 21st. 21st is the first day of summer.
4: Yeah, I think so. Yeah,
5: the summer solstice is
4: That's
5: what
4: right.
5: they call it.
4: They say longest day of the year, even though it's 24 hours.
5: Yeah, I guess the way it is it's the we're tilted just the right amount of time to the right area. And it's interesting. I was looking at some of the sunrises and sunset times in Alaska, which is always fascinating.
4: Exactly, it is fascinating, isn't it? Yeah, yeah.
5: Yeah, it gets to be one of those things where it's like the sun comes up at, you know, 1 o'clock in the morning and it goes down at 1 o'clock in the morning. So kind of the same thing.
4: Pretty much. I remember being on a cruise up there in early July, and you went out on the boat, you know, about 3 a.m. But the sun was up. coming up at 3 a.m. It's pretty amazing.
5: Oh, unbelievable! Yeah, for us, it looks like the. The official start of summer is going to be at 1:24 a.m. on Sunday, the 21st, just so you know.
4: Okay. Well, it sounds like the unofficial start then would be either today or tomorrow with the temperatures that are coming that way, certainly in the valley.
5: Oh, my gosh. It certainly will be. Yeah, it's going to be really, really warm, and temperatures already going to be soaring into the upper 80s. It looks like we'll be in the 90s for us by tomorrow, but valley temperatures are going to be beyond that. Already heat advisories have been posted, and they will be in effect for pretty widespread heat risk for much of the day on Thursday, Friday, and Saturday. In fact, heat advisories for the adjacent foothills go into effect as well, too. But pretty much the northern and central Sacramento Valley is where we'll see most of that. They're going to build a benefit, though, later on in the weekend from the Delta breeze, which will cool things just a little bit. But, boy, up until then, it's a slow, steady climb to the temperature, and we'll see more of that really start to ramp up here as we get into the latter part of the week. But overall, looking at, you know, for graduations and such, we'll be in the low 90s here, and temperatures above 100 in the valley. So be prepared for that. Sunny and 88 for us here today in and around Grass Valley. Going to be clear and 64 tonight, warming to 93 tomorrow and low to mid-90s Friday. And so it is going to be toasty. 58 right now for weather anytime. Click on the Weather Center at KNCO.com. I'm meteorologist Dan Holliday on KNCO News Talk 830.
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4: KNCO News Time heading towards 639, 59 degrees. Time to take another look at our Gold Country traffic. Yeah, traffic's doing fine. Surface streets, Grass Valley, Nevada City. Waking up a bit more. Of course, shift change at the hospital brings in lots of cars for their 7 a.m. starters. The other half of the staff leaving, so yeah, just be aware of that traffic pattern. But other than that, things very quiet to get this Wednesday drive going. If you have to get to 80, both 49 and 174, looking great so far this morning. Westbound 80, top of Sacramento, problem just popping up around the Winters area. Top of Sacramento has been dealing with lots of stuff, it seems like. Report of a grass fire, matter of fact, right now around Reed Avenue, which is not good news, as things are going to be warming up today. And then off 80 at Madison and Garfield, injury accident there as well. Good news, Highway 20, no problems through Penn Valley, down to Marysville, Yuba City. And once you're down there, 70, 99, 65, doing great. More news next.
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4: KNCO News Time, just about 641. It's 59 degrees. Good morning. I'm Tom Fitzsimmons. Thanks for joining us this Wednesday. It is time for our next newscast for Wednesday morning. For that, we head back to our newsroom. Join Paul Haas.
8: Good morning, Tom. Good morning, everybody. Happy Wednesday, Nevada County. Another 2,842 Nevada County ballots tabulated for Tuesday afternoon's update, bringing the total to 29,398. However, at least 13,903 ballots still need to be counted. Unfortunately, the Union Hill school bond has not changed and still needs a handful of votes to hit the 55% pass goal. Nevada City's school bond measure, though, does continue to pass. The top two vote-getters in the Nevada City Council race continue to be Michaela Sortland and Adam Klein. In the District 3 congressional seat, though, there's a change. Democrat Ami Barra now leading Republican Rob Tucker 35% to just under 30%. The two look like they'll be moving on to the general election in November. And with the first major heat wave ahead, combined with gusty north winds and low humidity, the first red flag warning of the wildfire season is in place today through tomorrow evening. And Public Information Officer Taylor Wolf says this time of year, residents should always be prepared to leave their homes at a moment's notice. If you haven't already, this is a good time to sign up for the new Nevada County Alerts, which has replaced the Code Red system.
9: If folks aren't subscribed already, they can go to our website, readynevadacounty.org/emergency-alerts, to get signed up. Also making sure you know your zone. So when we have large evacuations, we do evacuations by zone. So for unincorporated Nevada County, those typically start with NCO dash and a 3-digit number.
8: In preparation for a quick evacuation includes parking your vehicle towards the roadway and loading your go bag, and be sure to keep pets nearby and have a plan to transport large animals and livestock. And with most wildfires human-caused, Wolf says residents can also do things to help minimize the danger.
10: Really looking to avoid anything that would create a spark. So dragging chains, you know, yard work that could create sparks. Those often are our culprits, small fire starts. And then, of course, when we have weather like this, you know, it's not that time of year to be doing burn piles either, because they can escape really quickly.
8: Also, be prepared for power outages. But Nevada County is not one of eight counties facing the possibility of public safety power shutoffs from PG&E. However, make sure you have non-perishable food, lighting, water, and charged batteries that will last several days, and also know how to open your garage if power is unavailable. And June is also the National Dog Bite Awareness Month, as owners tend to let their pets out more when it's warmer for longer periods of time. And leading the education campaign is the Postal Service. Spokesperson Christina Upal says even dogs that have never shown signs of aggression can react in ways their owners don't expect. She says the top tip for owners is knowing the approximate time their carrier arrives each day. Signing up for informed delivery online would be helpful. And she reminds them that if a postal employee is injured, it can cost them thousands of dollars. That's because they could be held responsible for medical bills, lost wages, uniform replacement costs, and pain and suffering.
11: You might get a dog warning card if there has been an incident which your dog has come close contact with a carrier. But if there is a safety issue, you're going to have to pick up your mail at the post office until that is resolved. Again, we want to protect everyone, including our dogs, and who may be trying to just be a little bit too protective of your home and you.
8: Meanwhile, Upal says the Grass Valley Post Office will once again be providing an in-office demonstration for workers Thursday morning with the assistance of the police department's canine Kano.
11: This is probably, you know, reiteration, just like every year when you have the updates on safety, right? But it doesn't hurt to re-educate yourself and re-inform yourself. And of course, new employees are trained from the start. But June specifically, we make this an entire advocacy month of this program because we have a lot of dog owners in our state.
8: Carriers are trained to make non-threatening noise or rattle a fence to alert a dog if entering a yard so they're not startled, among other tips. That's also including keeping their eye on any dog and never assume they will not bite. California continues to lead the country in dog bites with 673 incidents reported last year. And at their Tuesday meeting, Nevada County supervisors took a step toward reorganizing and upgrading facilities. A staff report says many facilities are facing aging infrastructure, fragmented or inefficient layouts, shifting service delivery needs, post-pandemic hybrid workforce impacts, and rising costs. They proposed a comprehensive space planning and organization study at the budget workshop in January, and now as supervisors adopted a budget for the new fiscal year on Tuesday, they also approved a $302,000 contract for a firm to do the study. Information and General Services Director Craig Griesbach told the board that the goals include improving service delivery to the community.
12: Identifying system-wide efficiencies, leveraging shared spaces and resources, leveraging the changes in how we work to our advantage, right-sizing spaces to improve fiscal accountability, and improving management of our entire facility portfolio. enhancements to our overall environment for both our staff but also customers that we serve, and creates a data-driven roadmap that guides future land and facility decisions that come before your board.
8: The county owns and operates over 500,000 square feet of facilities space. That includes corrections, behavioral health, and administrative offices, as well as numerous storage buildings and vacant parcels. Third District Supervisor Lisa Swarthout also noted the centralization of facility locations.
13: It's always interesting, like when you put up the map with the red dots that show what facilities are in which districts, you can see that the majority of the county facilities are in District 1 and District 3. I think that's really eye-opening to see how everything's clustered together like that.
8: District 1 is represented by Supervisor Heidi Hall. She mentioned the growing teleworker trend since the pandemic, leaving more and longer-term vacant office space, especially in larger urban areas such as Sacramento and the Bay Area. Griesbach said it's hoped the study can be ready for discussion during next year's budget workshop. When we come back, Thursday night market returns tomorrow.
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4: KNC News Time, about 648, 59 degrees. More news, back to Paul Haas.
8: The summer season also means more fresh produce around, and local farmers are gearing up for the return of Thursday night market in Grass Valley tomorrow, hosted by the Downtown Association. Event coordinator Lauren Saperstein didn't have specific information on what will be available at the first certified farmers market.
15: It's going to be a collection. There's going to be mushrooms, microgreens, garlic, onions, vegetable flours, berries, fruit.
8: Ms. Saperstein says there's also plenty of prepared food options available. The Nevada County Office of Emergency Services and Ready Nevada County are also sponsoring beverage booths. Grass Valley Brewing Company and Brewbuilt Brewing Company will also be there, along with Ponderosa Cider Company. Saperstein says annual event goers also find artisan vendors, family-friendly activities, and live music.
15: We're hoping that it's going to be a great turnout, and we do have some vendors that are on a waiting list if they're unable to make it. So we'll be very lively, and we're excited to have the support that we do for this event.
8: Thursday night markets take place each Thursday through July 9th from 6 to 9 p.m. on the Mill Street Plaza and West Main Street. And along with ongoing challenges regarding federal funding for a majority of patients at Sierra Nevada Memorial Hospital, the hospital also faces challenges regarding policies being put in place by the current federal administration.
16: The health efforts of the federal government now being led by a vaccine skeptic.
8: Hospital CEO Dr. Scott Neely says that having a vaccine skeptic at the helm of federal health agency is not necessarily helpful. However, locally, he says we're in good shape.
16: But what I think is very positive in all of this is that physicians, healthcare organizations, organizations like the American College of Physicians and so forth, and state health departments have continued to advocate for policies that are supported by data, supported by real science.
8: I'm Paul Haas, KNCO News Talk, 830.
4: Yeah, thanks for that, Paul. And again, a reminder, Thursday market, even though we have a little bit of a warm stretch coming up here, might be hot during the day. It really does cool off nicely on Mill Street and downtown Grass Valley, so it's really a nice event. 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
4: KNCN News Time, 6:52, 59 degrees. Time for sports. Well, the NBA Finals continue tonight. Spurs hope to even that best-of-seven series at a couple of games apiece when they square up against the Knicks from the Madison Square Garden. San Antonio avoided a 3-0 deficit after Victor Wembanyama led the team with 32 points in a close victory. Jalen Brunson's matched the scoring, but the Knicks had their 13-game postseason winning streak snapped with the loss. But the president's not there. Probably less pressure. I think they'll win. As far as last night, the Hurricanes took down the Vegas Golden Knights 5-3 on the road to in Game 4 to even up the Stanley Cup Finals at two games apiece. Jordan Staal scored a pair of goals for the Canes, including the go-ahead goal early in the third period. Of course, second period wasn't pretty. Rod Brendamore, Canes coach, talked about it after the game.
19: It's not going to look pretty all 60 minutes. So, you know, we made some errors, but it's a good team we're playing.
4: Yeah, no doubt about it. And that series will continue on tomorrow. Giants have lost back-to-back games, fell to the Nationals, this time 6-3 down in the city. Bryce Eldridge hit his third homer of the season on a solo shot in the ninth. Younghoe Lee had a team-high two RBIs, but that was the only runs knocked in. And, Tony Vitello says that's been the problem.
20: Low-line drives always do magic work with two outs, but that's kind of been the theme of the last two nights is we've had guys there. We just haven't pushed them across as often as we'd like.
4: Giants are now 27-41, host the Nationals again this afternoon. As far as the Athletics, picked up a win in Sin City, having this Vegas series right now. And the A's beat the Milwaukee Brewers. Very good team, 7-5 at the Las Vegas ballpark. And it's a small ballpark. Home runs were flying out. Henry Bolte, Zach Gilov, Joam Neem, and Nick Kurtz, Tyra Solenstrom, all homered. Combined to drive in all seven runs. Starting pitcher JT Ginn earned his fourth win. Mason Barnett recorded his first save as the A's improved to 32-35. Will host the Brewers again tonight in Vegas. And the Dodgers scored not 1-2, but 10 runs in the seventh inning, beat the Pirates 12-3. For News Talk 830 Sports, I'm Tom Fitzsimmons. Wall Street coming up.
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4: 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Good morning, Rick.
23: Good morning, Tom. How are you?
4: I'm doing fine. How about yourself?
23: I am well. That was quite a game. As the first six innings, it looked like it was going to go one way, and then it became a blowout.
4: Wow. 10 runs in the seventh. That's a lot of runs to bat around almost twice. That's, pretty remarkable stuff. So a good win by the Dodgers to take that momentum in today. It's almost like a good day on Wall Street when that can happen, too. How's Wall Street doing this Wednesday morning?
23: We're down across the board right now. We've got the Dow off 179 points to 50,682. S&P 500 is down about 5 points to 7,371. And the NASDAQ's off 76 points to 25,603. Taking a look at crude oil, we've got crude oil up $1.59 to $88.79 a barrel. Gold's down $84 to $4,202 an ounce. With silver up 47 cents to $65.72 an ounce. And last but not least, we've got the 10-year Treasury yield at 4.53%. So that is your morning report.
4: All right. We just got to send Freddie Freeman and Shohei Ohtani there. That probably turn things
23: around.
4: There you go. All right. We'll check it through around lunchtime to see how these numbers are doing.
23: So until then, this has been Rick Fisher of Ostro Financial Consultants Incorporated, LPL, inviting you to call us at 273-4425 and discover the difference when you think beyond investments. 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
4: Okay, it's your news time, 657, 59 degrees. Time to take another look at weather. This from the BNC Ace Home and Garden Weather Center. That's where Ace is the place. Well, lots of sunshine on tap and warming conditions today. Warmer yet as we go Thursday into Friday, and graduation days here happening now for the high school kids. And it's going to be warm outside, that's for sure. The nighttime or early evening ones can be very warm, so just make your plans accordingly. Grass Valley, Nevada City, Colfax, pushing close to 90 for the high today. We'll be in the mid to upper 90s both Thursday and Friday. Currently, we're at 60 degrees.
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26: From ABC News, I'm Sherry Preston. President Trump has said that prices will go down as soon as the war with Iran ends, but the war is still going on and prices are still going up. The Labor Department reporting today that inflation is at its highest level in 3 years and gas prices are leading the way.
27: In the 12 months leading up to May, consumer prices, with food and energy included, rose 4.2%. To illustrate just how much more we're paying, Moody's Analytics says the average American household has pumped an extra $510 into the family car since the start of the Iran war.
26: ABC's Jim Ryan. Airline fares jumped 2.7% in May and are nearly 27% higher than a year ago. Electricity rates up almost 6% since last year, and clothing is 4.2% more expensive. The United States and Iran exchanging fire overnight, as President Trump says Iran has taken too long to reach a peace deal, so will now pay the price. ABC News security analyst Mick Mulroy says Iran is using the Strait of Hormuz as leverage.
28: Right now, Iran thinks that controlling the straits gives them a lot of leverage. They're asking for everything up front before the U.S. even gets to a nuclear agreement. Sanctions relief, unfreezing assets, all these things that Iran wants, but they want it to simply open the strait, which isn't theirs to control in the first place, and obviously was open before the war started.
26: Microsoft co-founder Bill Gates on Capitol Hill today telling the House Oversight Committee what he knows about Jeffrey Epstein. Before heading in, Gates said,
29: glad to be here voluntarily to testify, to help with the
5: committee's work. I'll start with an opening statement in the hearing room. I hope my testimony is helpful to the work, important work of the committee to find justice for the victims.
26: Gates' name mentioned thousands of times in the Epstein files. California vote counting is over. Republican Steve Hilton will face Democrat Javier Becerra in the governor's race this fall. You're listening to ABC News.
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26: The NBA Finals resume tonight in New York with a quieter presence around the Garden.
9: The city will still enforce a multi-block security perimeter. A large watch party planned for just outside the arena has been scaled down and will now be a ticketed event. Madison Square Garden, which is owned by Trump ally James Dolan, issuing a statement calling the mayor and police commissioner party poopers, saying Monday's restrictions were never about the president. Just a convenient excuse to restrict how and when Knicks fans celebrate.
26: ABC's Sophie Flay. Looks like Bill Pulte will be getting the director of national intelligence job, at least in an acting capacity, despite the revolt by several lawmakers who say he's not at all qualified for the job.
28: Right now, Iran thinks that
9: the president is moving forward with Bill Pulte as acting director of national intelligence, despite bipartisan concern about his lack of experience. Democrats now threatening to oppose reauthorizing the Foreign Intelligence Surveillance Act, or FISA, as long as Pulte remains in the position. FISA allows the government to collect the communications of non-citizens overseas.
26: ABC's Karen Waugh. Say hello to new sunscreen.
10: I just can't emphasize enough how much dermatologists and the broader skincare community have been like clamoring for this for so long. And I think the bottom line here is that American sunscreen is about to get a huge upgrade.
26: And it's Tony Salzman with the ABC News Medical Unit says the FDA has added a new ultraviolet filter to sunscreen. Sherry Preston, ABC News.
11: Hungry? Skip the package stuff and mystery meals. 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
4: KNCN News Time, 7:05, 60 degrees. Blue skies greeting you this Wednesday morning here in Grass Valley. And happy Wednesday. I'm Tom Fitzsimmons. Thanks for starting your day with us. Appreciate you being there. It is time for our next newscast for Wednesday morning. For that, we head back to the newsroom. Join Paul Haas. Good morning, Paul.
12: Good morning, Tom. Good morning, everybody. Happy Wednesday. Just over 2,800 Nevada County ballots tabulated for Tuesday afternoon's update, bringing that total now to 29,398. However, there's still 13,903 ballots left to be counted. Unfortunately, as of the update, the Union Hill school bond has not changed and still needs a handful of votes to get to the 55% passing threshold. Nevada City's school bond, though, safely ahead of that, well over 60%. And the top two vote-getters in the Nevada City Council race continue to be Michaela Sortland and Adam Klein. Adam Klein will remain on the council, and Michaela Sortland will be a newcomer. In the District 3 congressional seat race, Democrat Ami Bera is now leading Republican Rob Tucker, 35% to Tucker just being under 30%. The two will be moving on to the general election in November. Democrat Heidi Hall did well locally. She did not earn enough votes district-wide to move on to the general election. And Republican-turned-independent Congressman Kevin Kiley will have a Democratic opponent in November. Former State Senator Richard Pan has secured the number two spot on the ballot for the 6th Congressional District. That was redrawn by Proposition 50 as Democrats look to win more races. The Sacramento area race is watched nationally as both parties try to win control of the next House of Representatives. Kiley is in his last few months representing a 3rd congressional district. It was redrawn by Prop 50 to make it easier for Democrats to win. And Nevada County owns and operates over a 500,000 square feet of facility space, and a staff report says many facilities are facing aging infrastructure, fragmented or inefficient layouts, shifting service delivery needs, post-pandemic hybrid workforce impacts, and rising costs. They proposed a comprehensive space planning and organization study at the budget workshop in January, and now, as the Board of Supervisors adopted a budget for the new fiscal year on Tuesday, they also approved a $302,000 contract for a firm to do the study. Information and General Services Director Craig Griesbach told the board that the county's over 900 employees have a diverse variety of needs and a long-term management plan is needed.
8: Historically, our workforce didn't have teleworking opportunities, flexible work schedules, and as many opportunities to leverage technology and providing services to the community. Evaluating our facility needs related to how we work will help us better utilize facilities, maximize existing spaces, and improve equity across the many workspaces that we have.
12: Supervisor Heidi Hall also noted the growing teleworker trend since the pandemic, leaving more and longer-term vacant office space in large urban areas, including Sacramento and the Bay Area.
13: I think counties provide so many services where we really need to be right there physically for people, but there are a lot of jobs where we don't, and the work milieu is changing because we don't want to invest in buildings that we're not going to be using or redoing office spaces that aren't going to be necessary. So I just really hope we're leaning into what the future of work looks like, making sure we're adapting to that.
12: The facilities that will be studied include for corrections, behavioral health, and administrative offices, as well as numerous storage buildings and vacant parcels. And the first red flag warning of the season is in effect today through tomorrow evening in the North State, including in Nevada County. KNCO's Chris Gilbert with more.
4: Public Information Officer Taylor Wolf says that means critical wildfire conditions.
14: Due to high winds, low humidity, you know, a lot of folks over the weekend on Sunday and Monday probably saw that there were some fire starts, you know, saw the fire planes going over, so they've been starting to work those long hours.
4: Also be prepared for power outages, but Nevada County is not one of 8 counties facing the possibility of public safety power shutoffs from PG&E. However, make sure you have non-perishable food, lighting, water, and charged batteries that will last several days. Wolf says this time of year, residents should always be prepared to leave their homes at a moment's notice.
14: Great time to make sure that you have that go bag packed and ready, thinking not through just that extra set of clothes and water, but also food for pets or medication if you need any. Anything that you need for babies or kids as well. You could even park your vehicle towards the roadway, so if an evacuation were to happen, it's easy to leave, knowing how to open your garage door in case the power goes out, and filling up your tank of gas earlier.
4: Also, keep pets nearby and have a plan to transport large animals and livestock. And if you haven't already, this is a good time to sign up for the new Nevada County Alerts, which has replaced the Code Red system. And know your zone in case large evacuations are needed. And with most wildfires, human-caused, residents can also help minimize the danger by doing a number of things. That includes checking towing equipment and eliminating dragging hazards. Also, don't use equipment outdoors that may cause a spark on dry grass when it's hot, including mowing and trimming, and never park on dry grass. And never burn on a red flag warning day. I'm Chris Gilbert, KNCO News Talk 830.
12: KNCO News Time, heading towards 7-Eleven. When we come back, dog bites and postal carriers.
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12: The Grass Valley Post Office is once again this year getting serious about dog bites as part of National Dog Bite Awareness Month in June. As the weather warms up, owners tend to let their pets out more often and for longer periods of time. And Postal Service spokesperson Christina Upal says many of us are dog lovers but not dog experts. Even dogs that have never shown signs of aggression can react in ways their owners don't expect. She says the top tip is knowing the approximate time that their carrier arrives each day. Signing up for informed delivery online is helpful.
0: Another important factor is to make sure that everyone in the home is educated about proper safety when opening the door for your carrier, or that the dog is in another area until we've made that delivery.
12: Meanwhile, Upal says the Grass Valley Post Office will once again be providing an in-office demonstration for workers Thursday morning with the assistance of the police department's canine, Kano.
0: They're trained how to keep their eyes on the dog, making sure that they use their tools available, such as their satchel, standing their ground, protecting their body, using those tools so they keep themselves safe and out of the area. And yeah, just some, you know, dog behavior from the canine team there are also helpful.
12: Upal also reminds dog owners that if a postal employee is injured, it can cost them thousands of dollars because they could be held responsible for medical bills, lost wages, uniform replacement costs, and pain and suffering. And it's considered to be one of the signature summer community events in Grass Valley. The Thursday night market begins a one-month run tomorrow evening. It's hosted by the Downtown Association. Event coordinator Lauren Saperstein says it brings together the best of the town's historic charm, local flavor, live entertainment, and spirit.
15: It's mainly to have vendors come out, so there's local maker booths, to catch up with friends, to shop in town, to bring more business to the downtown community.
12: And the centerpiece is the Certified Farmers Market, giving people the opportunity to shop for fresh seasonal produce and connect with local and regional growers. No information yet on what will be available this week. And Saperstein says there's also plenty of other food options.
15: And saucy sweet treats, Fire Goddess Pizza, there is High Mountain Grill, High Mountain Squeeze. There's a full list on the website as well. And we have a couple of farms that are hosted. We have the Robertson Family Farms. We have Fungal Farm, Eco-Friendly Greens, Island Farms, and then we have Craft Vendor as well.
12: The Nevada County Office of Emergency Services and Ready Nevada County will be sponsoring beverage booths. Grass Valley Brewing Company and Brewbuilt Brewing Company will also be there, along with Ponderosa Cider Company. Again, Thursday night market every Thursday through July 9th from 6 to 9 p.m. on the Mill Street Plaza. And along with ongoing challenges regarding federal funding for a majority of patients at Sierra Nevada Memorial Hospital, the hospital also faces challenges regarding policies being put in place by the current federal administration.
16: It's tragic what's happened to the federal health infrastructure. Obviously, there are still very good people working there, but there has been a tremendous amount of damage to the federal health infrastructure as a result of the changes in the administration.
12: Hospital CEO Dr. Scott Neely says that having a vaccine skeptic at the helm of the federal health agency is not necessarily helpful. However, locally, he says we're in good shape.
16: And I think certainly in California, people can still trust that the recommendations coming out from the state are being supported by their pediatricians, and they can really get evidence-based care for their children.
12: And we are celebrating a beverage that is truly American. Today is National Iced Tea Day. Bree Tennis with more.
17: The drink came about in 1904 at the St. Louis World's Fair when a merchant tossed some ice into hot tea on a scorching hot day, and a new drink was invented. Now 85% of all tea consumed in the U.S. is on the rocks. You can go southern with sweet tea. Long Island iced tea is fun. Don't be fooled, there's no tea in that. You can even take the Nestea Plunge. Zero calories, no fat, and a perk of caffeine. I'm Bree Tennis.
12: KNCO News Time 716. I'm Paul Haas, KNCO News Talk 830.
4: I remember when I went on my first cruise with my wife Roxanne, first time I went cruising, I was up in Alaska. Inside Passage Cruise, and I had iced tea. And, you know, they, as you know, they give you the
1: your drinks. They know what you want.
12: Mm-hmm.
1: You know, there's such good stuff. But they said, are you from California? And I go, well, yeah. They go, that's what Californians drink. It was like it was almost like a precursor.
12: Iced tea. Not Long Island iced teas. But we drink those, too.
1: Well yes. Exactly.
12: But like she said, no tea in those
1: beverages. There's no tea in those things.
12: Nope.
1: No.

0: itself.
1: Yeah, on a plaza, it's going to be shady. It's really nice. So don't get discouraged. It'll be a lot of fun.
0: Oh, no. No, yeah. Have fun.
1: A lot of fun. Yeah. All right, birthdays and anniversaries. Today, 10th day of June. If this is your special day, let us know. You can give us a call at 477-5626 or text at 913-4685 because you read birthdays and anniversaries, by the way, later on this hour. We've got traffic and weather coming up.
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1: Staying in CNews time, just about 7:20, 61 degrees. Time to take another look at our Gold Country traffic. And traffic is off to a good start today. Surface streets, Grass Valley, Nevada City, picking up. 7:30 starters, after all, knocking on the door right now. So that brings in some extra traffic out there. Again, I think the road work, the tree work that was being done there, McCourtney Road between Mill and the highway on-ramp, I think that has been cleared. So, hopefully that's open to through traffic. Give yourself extra time if you are going through there, though, just to make sure. Other than that, things are looking great. Both 49 and 174 remain nice rides through Auburn and Colfax as far as hooking up to Interstate 80. Then westbound to Sacramento, some road work slowing you down. It seems like Business 80 has some issues. The latest is a non-injury collision eastbound 80, eastbound Business 80 around E Street. And then those that use Sarah College to Hazel to cut across the 50 at the 6800 block of Hazel Avenue. An injury accident just popped up there. Weather next.
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2: KNCO News Time, 7:23, 61 degrees, already starting to warm up, and we're going to be warming up today and certainly by tomorrow with details. Let's go to the BNC Ace Home and Garden Weather Center, where Ace is the place we find Dan Holliday.
3: It's going to be really, really warm, and temperature's already going to be soaring into the upper 80s. It looks like we'll be in the 90s for us by tomorrow, but valley temperatures are going to be beyond that. Already heat advisories have been posted, and they will be in effect for pretty widespread heat risk for much of the day on Thursday, Friday, and Saturday. In fact, heat advisories for the adjacent foothills go into effect as well, too. But pretty much the northern and central Sacramento Valley is where we'll see most of that. They're going to build a benefit, though, later on in the weekend from the Delta breeze, which will cool things just a little bit. But, boy, up until then, it's a slow, steady climb to the temperature, and we'll see more of that really start to ramp up here as we get into the latter part of the week. But overall, looking at, for graduations and such, we'll be in the low 90s here, and temperatures above 100 in the valley. So be prepared for that. Sunny and 88 for us here today in and around Grass Valley. Going to be clear and 64 tonight, warming to 93 tomorrow, and low to mid-90s Friday. And so it is going to be toasty.
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2: KNCO News Time, 728, 62 degrees. Time for sports. Well, the A's are in Vegas and, just checking out, not their new digs. Their new ballpark's being built, but they played in the Las Vegas ballpark in a minor league ballpark and beat the Brewers 7-5 yesterday in Sin City. Tyler Sorenstam, Henry Bolte each hit a two-run homer for the A's, while Nick Kurich, Jerome Helm, and Zach Eadie added solo shots each. And JT Ginn got the win, allowed five runs in five and a third innings. But packed place. It's nice to see A's fans in attendance. Of course, Brewer fans were there as well. Mark Kotze, after the game, talked about his starter again and how he pitched.
11: These conditions to pitch in are tough. They're challenging, no question. JT hasn't given up that many runs, I think, in the last five or six starts or more. But he grinded. He grinded and gave us what we needed out of the start.
2: Yeah, got the win against a good team. The Brewers had their four-game winning streak snapped. They fall to 41-24. Those teams go at it again later on tonight. The Nationals beat the Giants, this time 6-3, to earn a series victory by the Bay. Luis Garcia Jr., Dalen Lyle each drove in two runs in the Washington victory. Younghoe Lee went 2-for-5, two RBIs for San Francisco in the setback, and Adrian Hauer allowed three runs over four and two-thirds. Tony Vitel, Giant manager, says it's what's been happening, just runners in scoring position not getting the hit.
12: Low line drives always do magic work with two outs, but that's kind of been the theme of the last two nights is we've had guys there. We just haven't pushed them across as often as we'd like.
2: And there's the Dodgers scored not one but 10 runs in the seventh inning to beat the Pirates 12-3. Their manager Dave Roberts talked about the big inning.
13: Some good at bats. Throw some hits out there. Obviously, Andy's homer was a big hit, but I thought we took a lot of good walks and then kept the line moving.
2: Yeah, and they improved to 43-24 with that win. Hurricanes took down the Vegas Golden Knights 5-3 on the road in Game 4 to even up the Stanley Cup Final. As far as the NBA Finals, it is back at it tonight. Those San Antonio Spurs trying to even up that series at a couple of games apiece when they take on the Knicks back at the Garden. Again, that is tonight. For News Talk 830 Sports, I'm Tom Fitzsimmons. Sanjay Gupta coming up.
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21: A better life with Dr. Sanjay Gupta.
22: Slowly but surely, AI is seeping its way into every corner of our lives. One area perhaps I didn't expect is diet advice. A new study out of Turkey found that chatbots are recommending to teen boys and girls that they restrict their daily calories to dangerously low levels and eat a balance of nutrients that are kind of out of whack. Remember, teenagers are growing, one pediatrician told us. If they aren't getting enough nutrition, it can really stunt their growth on a number of levels. And in extreme cases, it can lead to significant health consequences. Large language models, LLMs, they are designed to agree with you. So if you're looking to lose weight, they're going to push you pretty hard in that direction. They also sometimes don't know how to tell the difference between good information and bad information. And you know who does? Your doctor. I'm Dr. Sanjay Gupta, helping you live a better life.
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0: KNC News Time, 736, 62 degrees. Another look at our gold country. Traffic showing things off to a nice start today. Surface streets, Grass Valley, Nevada City. School bus is starting to run now. Certainly upper foothill locations, but again, only a few days left of that activity as well. So, again, be aware of the flashing red lights. And if your commute takes you by school sites today and rest of the week, kids are, you know, they're excited about the end of the school year. So they'll be darting around pretty good, but you be the careful one going by, please. If you have to leave town, both highways 49 and 174 remain good rides through Auburn and Colfax as far as hooking up to 80. Westbound into Sacramento, the 80 commute remains good. It seems like Business 80 still has the issues around Winter Street on the top of town. We did get some slowdown there, but I think that's construction related going over towards the causeway. East Street at Business 80, we've got a hit and run. Looks like no injuries involved there. That's the latest. Weather next.
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0: Hey, it's good news time, 738, 63 degrees. Time to take a look at weather. Let's go to the BNC Ace Home and Garden Weather Center. That's where Ace is the place. Warm forecast coming from Dan Holliday today.
2: It's going to be really, really warm, and temperature is already going to be soaring into the upper 80s. It looks like we'll be in the 90s for us by tomorrow, but valley temperatures are going to be beyond that. Already heat advisories have been posted, and they will be in effect for pretty widespread heat risk for much of the day on Thursday, Friday, and Saturday. In fact, heat advisories for the adjacent foothills go into effect as well, too. But pretty much the northern and central Sacramento Valley is where we'll see most of that. They're going to be able to benefit, though, later on in the weekend from the Delta breeze, which will cool things just a little bit. But, boy, up until then, it's a slow, steady climb to the temperature, and we'll see more of that really start to ramp up here as we get into the latter part of the week. But overall, looking at, for graduations and such, we'll be in the low 90s here, and temperatures above 100 in the valley. So be prepared for that. Sunny and 88 for us here today in and around Grass Valley. Going to be clear and 64 tonight, warming to 93 tomorrow, and low to mid-90s Friday. And so it is going to be toasty.
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0: KNC News Time, 740, 63 degrees. Good morning, I'm Tom Fitzsimmons. Thanks for joining us this Wednesday. It is time for that next newscast, so let's head right back to our newsroom. Join Paul Haas. Good morning, Paul.
4: Good morning, Tom. Good morning, everybody. Happy Wednesday in Nevada County. With the first major heat wave ahead, combined with gusty north winds and low humidity, the first red flag warning of the wildfire season is in place today through tomorrow evening. And Public Information Officer Taylor Wolf says this time of year, residents should always be prepared to leave their homes at a moment's notice. If you haven't already, it's a good time to sign up for the new Nevada County Alerts, which has replaced the Code Red system.
5: If folks aren't subscribed already, they can go to our website, readynevadacounty.org/emergency alerts, to get signed up. Also making sure you know your zone. So when we have large evacuations, we do evacuations by zone. So for unincorporated Nevada County, those typically start with NCO- and a 3-digit number.
4: Preparation for a quick evacuation includes parking your vehicle towards the roadway and loading your go bag, and be sure to keep pets nearby and have a plan to transport large animals and livestock. And with most wildfires human-caused, Wolf says residents can also do things to help minimize the danger.
5: Really looking to avoid anything that would create a spark. So dragging chains, you know, yard work that could create sparks, those often are our culprits, small fire starts. And then of course, when we have weather like this, you know, it's not that time of year to be doing burn piles either, because they can escape really quickly.
4: Also be prepared for power outages, but Nevada County is not one of eight counties facing the possibility of public safety power shutoffs from PG&E. However, make sure you have non-perishable food, lighting, water, and charged batteries that will last several days. Now you know how to, and also know how to open your garage if power is unavailable. And another 2,842 ballots in Nevada County were tabulated for last night's update or yesterday afternoon's update. That brings the total to 29,398 votes counted. However, at least 13,903 ballots are still left to be tabulated. Unfortunately, at this point, the Union Hill school bond measure has not changed. It still needs a handful of votes to hit the 55% threshold to clear that. Nevada City's school bond, though, passing easily well over 60% right now. The top two vote-getters in the Nevada City Council race also continue to be Michaela Sortland and Adam Klein. Adam Klein will retain his seat on the council. Michaela Sortland will be a newcomer. And in the District 3 congressional seat, a little topsy-turvy, Democrat Ami Berra now leading Republican Rob Tucker 35% to just under Tucker's 30%. And the two will be moving on to the general election in November. And June is also National Dog Bite Awareness Month, and owners tend to let their pets out more when it's warmer and for longer periods of time. And leading the education campaign is the Postal Service. Spokesperson Christina Upal says even dogs that have never shown signs of aggression can react in ways that owners don't expect. She says the top tip for owners is knowing the approximate time their carrier arrives each day. Signing up for informed delivery online is also helpful, and she reminds them that if a postal employee is injured, it can cost them thousands of dollars. That's because they could be held responsible for medical bills, lost wages, uniform replacement costs, and pain and suffering.
6: You might get a dog warning card if there has been an incident which your dog has come close contact with a carrier, but if there is a safety issue, you're going to have to pick up your mail at the post office until that is resolved. Again, we want to protect everyone, including our dogs, and who may be trying to just be a little bit too protective of your home and you.
4: Meanwhile, Upal says the Grass Valley Post Office will once again be providing an in-office demonstration for workers tomorrow morning with the assistance of the police department's canine Kano.
6: This is probably, you know, reiteration, just like every year when you have the updates on safety, right? But it doesn't hurt to re-educate yourself and re-inform yourself. And of course, new employees are trained from the start. But June specifically, we make this an entire advocacy month of this program because we have a lot of dog owners in our state.
4: And carriers are trained to make a non-threatening noise or rattle a fence to alert a dog if entering a yard so they're not startled, among other tips. Also includes keeping their eye on any dog and never assume they'll not bite. California continues to lead the country in dog bites with 673 incidents reported last year. KNCO News Time, 7:45. Up next, Nevada County doing a study on what to do with their facilities.
7: 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That journey is made possible by Nevada Irrigation District. And this year, NID is celebrating 105 years of service. 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Nevada Irrigation District, 105 years of keeping water flowing, because water is life.
0: Okay, and it's news time heading towards 7:46. More news back to Paul Haas.
4: At their Tuesday meeting, Nevada County supervisors took a step toward reorganizing and upgrading facilities. A staff report says many facilities are facing aging infrastructure, fragmented or inefficient layouts, a shifting service delivery needs, post-pandemic hybrid workforce impacts, and rising costs. They proposed a comprehensive space planning and organization study at the budget workshop in January, and now as supervisors adopted a budget for the new fiscal year on Tuesday, they also approved a $302,000 contract for a firm to do the study. Information and General Services Director Craig Griesbach told the board that goals include improving service delivery to the community.
8: Identifying system-wide efficiencies, leveraging shared spaces and resources, leveraging the changes in how we work to our advantage, right-sizing spaces to improve fiscal accountability and improving management of our entire facility portfolio. Enhancements to our overall environment for both our staff but also customers that we serve, and creates a data-driven roadmap that guides future land and facility decisions that come before your board.
4: The county owns and operates over a 500,000 square feet of facility space. That includes corrections, behavioral health, and administrative offices, as well as numerous storage buildings and vacant parcels. Third District Supervisor Lisa Swarthout also noted the centralization of facility location.
9: It's always interesting, like when you put up the map with the red dots that show what facilities are in which districts, you can see that the majority of the county facilities are in District 1 and District 3. I think that's really eye-opening to see how everything's clustered together like that.
4: The District 1, represented by Supervisor Heidi Hall, she mentioned the growing teleworker trend since the pandemic, leaving more and longer-term vacant office space, especially in larger urban areas such as Sacramento and the Bay Area. Griesbach said it's hoped the study can be ready for discussion during next year's budget workshop. And the summer season also means more fresh produce around, and local farmers are gearing up for the return of Thursday night market in Grass Valley tomorrow, hosted by the Downtown Association. Event coordinator Lauren Saperstein didn't have specific information on what will be available at the first certified farmers market.
10: It's going to be a collection. There's going to be mushrooms, microgreens, garlic, onions, vegetable flowers, berries, fruit.
4: Saperstein says there's also plenty of prepared food options available. The Nevada County Office of Emergency Services and Ready Nevada County also sponsoring beverage booths. Grass Valley Brewing Company and Brew Built Brewing will also be there, along with Ponderosa Cider Company. Saperstein says annual event goers also find artisan vendors, family-friendly activities, and live music.
10: We're hoping that it's going to be a great turnout, and we do have some vendors that are on a waiting list if they're unable to make it. So we'll be very lively, and we're excited to have the support that we do for this event.
4: The Thursday night markets take place each Thursday through July 9th from 6 to 9 p.m. on the Mill Street Plaza. And along with ongoing challenges regarding federal funding for a majority of patients at Sierra Nevada Memorial Hospital, the hospital also faces challenges regarding policies being put in place by the current federal administration.
11: The health efforts of the federal government now being led by a vaccine skeptic.
4: Hospital CEO Dr. Neely says that having a vaccine skeptic at the helm of federal health agency is not necessarily helpful. However, locally, he says we're in good shape.
11: But what I think is very positive in all of this is that physicians, healthcare organizations, organizations like the American College of Physicians and so forth, and state health departments have continued to advocate for policies that are supported by data, supported by real science.
4: And Snickers has launched a new campaign offering free candy bars to chocolate lovers with a certain name. The brand announced on May 28th that Americans with the name Reese, that's three different spellings of Reese, along with other spelling variations, can sign an online Snickers peanut butter pledge for a chance at winning a year's supply of Snickers peanut butter bars. The new chocolate bar and ice cream are now available at retailers nationally between $1.50 and $6, depending on packaging size. The online pledge is open through June 11th. Mars says the first 100 eligible participants will get special rewards, while 25 people will randomly be selected to win a year's supply of Snickers of peanut butter products. KNCO News Time, 7:50. I'm Paul Haas, KNCO News Talk 830.
0: That's the music for our contest. You make the call. Today it's Wednesday. It's a service of Robinson Enterprises. 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Compliments of Robinson Enterprises Gas Station at Bennett and East Main Street in Grass Valley. They are big pasties, full meal for two, probably. So to play you make the call, you got to do your part, make the phone call. 477-5626-477-KNCO, caller 3, plays next.
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0: KNC News Time, 752, 64 degrees. 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
4: Blowing something, I don't know.
0: Another guy with hot air, Sun Devil Dave joining us. Dave, how are you?
13: I'm just great, thank you.
0: There you go. Yeah, hot
4: right.
0: Air. Of course, Sun Devil guys, you know, we're used to hot air.
4: Oh, yeah.
0: This has to be a tornado air back in this date.
4: Okay.
0: 1682.
4: That was a bad year for tornadoes.
0: Okay, first tornado recorded by settlers in North America was spotted.
4: Wow.
0: Okay, it's 1682. That's 1682. Yeah. So, where was it sighted near? Was it near New Haven, Connecticut, Montauk Point, Long Island, or Roanoke, Virginia?
4: Oh man, I'm gonna go Roanoke, Virginia.
0: All right. What do you think, Dave?
13: I agree.
0: You sure?
4: Not today.
13: Well.
4: Yeah, you could say no.
0: Say no.
13: I guess not.
0: Yeah. Almost acted like you went to Tucson. Yeah, it was actually at New Haven, Connecticut.
4: It was New Haven,
0: yeah,
4: huh?
0: New Haven, yeah.
4: Wow.
0: I never knew one growing up, but I went back in 1682.
4: And that's where Princeton is, right? New Haven.
0: New Jersey. Princeton's at Princeton, New Jersey.
4: Yeah, what's the one that's what's at New Haven?
0: Yale.
4: There you go. The other one.
0: It's a good school.
4: Yeah. The other one. That's the junior college back there.
0: We don't have much going for us in Jersey.
4: Causing hurricanes.
0: It's not like here at Stanford, Caltech, Berkeley. Anyway, Dave, congrats. We'll have a certificate for you for a pasty of your choice down there at Robinson's gas station there at Bennett and East Main. Thanks for playing.
13: Yeah, you bet. I'll play again next month.
0: Sounds good. Thanks, look forward to it.
4: All right.
0: All right, last call, birthdays and anniversaries. Get on that list. You got a call right now, 477-5626, or text 913-4685. We're going to take a look at weather first.
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0: And KNC News Time, 755, 64 degrees. Time to take a look at weather. This from the BNC Ace Home and Garden Weather Center, where Ace is the place. Well, lots of sunshine on tap today. Warmer conditions and hotter tomorrow. Yeah, we finally get that three-letter word, hot, into the forecast. certainly down the valley where they'll top the century mark as we go. They're going to flirt with it today, by the way, in lots of valley locations. But Bill, they'll be there in the Marysville, Yuba City area, and Beale certainly by Thursday and Friday of this week. We're right behind in Grass Valley, going to flirt with that 90-degree mark in the Grass Valley, Nevada City area. We'll be clear tonight, sunny, noticeably warmer tomorrow. We get into the low to mid-90s, the high for both Thursday and Friday. Again, low 90s for Saturday, but yeah, for graduations, make your plans accordingly and stay hydrated. Currently, clear skies, 64 degrees.
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0: And KNC News Time, 7:57, 64 degrees. Birthday and anniversary list for this 10th day of June. It's one name on it. It's a great name. Richard Yocum having a birthday today. Richard, it says here, happy birthday, Dad. That coming from your son on your birthday wish today. And, of course, happy birthday one and all from all of us here as well at KNCO News Talk 830.
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22: From ABC News, I'm Sherry Preston. The Labor Department's latest numbers on inflation show prices 4.2% higher than they were a year ago, driven mostly by the cost of gas, but also clothing and food because of the rise in energy costs. Anchorage's Stephen Cates.
23: If you're traveling for work, if you're going to be going on vacation this summer, buying clothes for yourself or your children, obviously groceries every week, those are things that people are not necessarily going to be able to avoid. They may not have the ability to find lower cost substitutions. It's going to be difficult for people to sidestep these things without simply going without.
22: Inflation pushed up because of the war. President Trump posting on social media this morning, because Iran took too long to agree to a peace plan, they'll have a price to pay. This is the U.S. and Iran trade strikes overnight.
1: U.S. officials describing the strikes as a proportional response to unjustified Iranian aggression. That unjustified aggression, Iran's attack on a U.S. Apache helicopter near the strait, the Iranian drone sending the Apache crashing into the sea.
22: ABC Chief Global Affairs Correspondent Martha Raddatz. House Speaker Mike Johnson headed to the White House today to meet with President Trump about reauthorization of the Foreign Intelligence Surveillance Act.
2: It's the second such White House meeting this week, with Speaker Johnson aiming to find a path forward ahead of Friday's deadline. FISA Section 702 authorizes the warrantless wiretapping of foreigners overseas. Administrations of both parties have insisted on the program's importance, but Democrats and some Republicans have threatened to withhold their support for its reauthorization unless the president chooses someone other than mortgage watchdog and Trump loyalist Bill Pulte to be acting director of national intelligence.
22: ABC National Correspondent Stephen Portnoy, Bill Gates on Capitol Hill testifying that meeting with Jeffrey Epstein was a grave error in judgment. You're listening to ABC News.
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2: First catalytic converters, now ABC's Jim Ryan reports thieves are after airbags.
3: The insurance industry estimates that 50,000 automotive airbags are stolen across the U.S. every year. Many are sold to unscrupulous mechanics who then pass them off as new.
4: These folks that are purchasing them and billing the insurance and using stolen airbags for that replacement.
3: Chicago City Council member Gilbert Villegas has proposed legislation going after not only the thieves who steal airbags out of cars, but the people who are buying them. Jim Ryan, ABC News.
2: Trying to avoid government oversight, the prediction markets are agreeing to safeguards against insider trading. Here's ABC's Dave Packer.
5: Prediction market Kalshi says it's adding new security measures designed to keep insiders from betting on information the public does not have. The company says some users will have to verify where they work before they can place wagers on events tied to corporate performance or national security. Kalshi says the goal is to identify people with access to confidential information and block them from trading. The move comes as prediction markets face growing scrutiny from lawmakers who argue the platforms create opportunities for insider trading. Dave Packer, ABC News.
2: Pope Leo honoring one of Barcelona, Spain's most sacred monuments today. He prayed at Montserrat, a mountain basilica revered for its Black Madonna statue. This afternoon, the Pope will celebrate Mass at the famous Sagrada Familia Basilica in Barcelona's city center. Sherry Preston, ABC News.
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8: KNC News Time, 8:05, 65 degrees, blue sky greeting you this Wednesday morning here in Grass Valley, and happy Wednesday. I'm Tom Fitzsimmons. Thanks for starting your day with us. It is time for our next newscast. 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Clients save an average of 21% on their fair plan premiums through wildfire mitigation. And for that news, we go into our newsroom to Paul Haas. Good morning, Paul.
9: Good morning, Tom. Good morning, Nevada County. Happy Wednesday, everyone. The first red flag warning of the season is in effect today through tomorrow evening in the North State, including in Nevada County. KNCO's Chris Gilbert has more.
10: Public Information Officer Taylor Wolf says that means critical wildfire conditions.
11: Due to high winds, low humidity, you know, a lot of folks over the weekend on Sunday and Monday probably saw that there were some fire starts, you know, saw the fire planes going over. So they've been starting to work those long hours.
10: Also be prepared for power outages, but Nevada County is not one of 8 counties facing the possibility of public safety power shutoffs from PG&E. However, make sure you have non-perishable food, lighting, water, and charged batteries that will last several days. Wolf says this time of year, residents should always be prepared to leave their homes at a moment's notice.
11: Great time to make sure that you have that go bag packed and ready, thinking not through just that extra set of clothes and water, but also food for pets or medication if you need any. Anything that you need for babies or kids as well. You could even park your vehicle towards the roadway, so if an evacuation were to happen, it's easy to leave, knowing how to open your garage door in case the power goes out, and filling up your tank of gas earlier.
10: Also, keep pets nearby and have a plan to transport large animals and livestock. And if you haven't already, this is a good time to sign up for the new Nevada County Alerts, which has replaced the Code Red system. And know your zone in case large evacuations are needed. And with most wildfires human-caused, residents can also help minimize the danger by doing a number of things. That includes checking towing equipment and eliminating dragging hazards. Also, don't use equipment outdoors that may cause a spark on dry grass when it's hot, including mowing and trimming, and never park on dry grass. And never burn on a red flag warning day. I'm Chris Gilbert, KNCO News Talk 830.
9: And just over 2,840 ballots tabulated for Nevada County's Tuesday afternoon's update. That brings the total of counted ballots now to 29,398. However, there's still at least 13,903 ballots to be counted. Unfortunately, no major changes in any of the races, including in the ballot measures. Union Hill school bond is not changed, and it still needs a handful of votes to hit the 55% passing threshold. Nevada City's school bond measure, though, continue to pass well over 60% at this point. And the top two vote-getters in the Nevada City City Council remain the same. Michaela Sortland will be a newcomer to the council. Adam Klein will retain his seat. But there has been a flip-flop in the race for the District 3 congressional seat. Democrat Ami Barra now leading Nevada County Republican Rob Tucker 35% to just under 30% for Tucker. The two will be moving on to the general election in November, though Democrat Heidi Hall did well locally. She did not earn enough votes district-wide to make it to the November runoff. And Republican-turned-independent Congressman Kevin Kiley will have a Democratic opponent in November. Former State Senator Richard Pan has secured the number two spot on the ballot for the 6th Congressional District. That district redrawn along with District 3 by Proposition 50 as Democrats try to win more races. Kiley in his last few months representing District 3 right now. And Nevada County owns and operates over 500,000 square feet of facility space. And a staff report says many facilities are facing aging infrastructure, fragmented or inefficient layouts, shifting service delivery needs, post-pandemic hybrid workforce impacts, and rising costs. They proposed a comprehensive space planning and organization study at the budget workshop in January. And now, as the Board of Supervisors adopted a budget for the new fiscal year on Tuesday, they also approved a $302,000 contract for a firm to do the study. Information and General Services Director Craig Griesbach told the board that the county's over 900 employees have a diverse variety of needs and a long-term management plan is needed.
12: Historically, our workforce didn't have teleworking opportunities, flexible work schedules, and as many opportunities to leverage technology and providing services to the community. Evaluating our facility needs related to how we work will help us better utilize facilities, maximize existing spaces, and improve equity across the many workspaces that we have.
9: Supervisor Heidi Hall also noted the growing teleworker trend since the pandemic, leaving more and longer-term vacant office space in large urban areas, including Sacramento and the Bay Area.
13: I think counties provide so many services where we really need to be right there physically for people, but there are a lot of jobs where we don't, and the work milieu is changing because we don't want to invest in buildings that we're not going to be using or redoing office spaces that aren't going to be necessary. So I just really hope we're leaning into what the future of work looks like, making sure we're adapting to that.
9: The facilities that will be studied include for corrections, behavioral health, and administrative offices, as well as numerous storage buildings and vacant parcels. Griesbach said he hopes the report will be done for next year's budget workshop. KNCO News Time 8:11. Up next, a look at dog bites and postal workers.
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9: The Grass Valley Post Office is once again this year getting serious about dog bites as part of National Dog Bite Awareness Month in June. As the weather warms up, owners tend to let their pets out more often and for longer periods of time. And Postal Service spokesperson Christina Upal says many of us are dog lovers but not dog experts. Even dogs that have never shown signs of aggression can react in ways their owners don't expect. She says the top tip is knowing the approximate time their carrier arrives each day. Signing up for informed delivery online also helpful.
15: Another important factor is to make sure that everyone in the home is educated about proper safety when opening the door for your carrier, that the dog is in another area until we've made that delivery.
9: Meanwhile, Upal says the Grass Valley Post Office will once again be providing an information demonstration for workers Thursday morning with the assistance of the police department's K-9 Kano.
15: They're trained how to keep their eyes on the dog, making sure that they use their tools available, such as their satchel, standing their ground, protecting their body, using those tools so they keep themselves safe and out of the area. And yeah, just some, you know, dog behavior from the canine team there are also helpful.
9: Upal also reminds dog owners that if a postal employee is injured, it can cost them thousands of dollars because they could be held responsible for medical bills, lost wages, uniform replacement costs, and pain and suffering. And it's considered to be one of the signature summer community events in Grass Valley. The Thursday night market begins a one-month run tomorrow evening. It's hosted by the Downtown Association. Event coordinator Lauren Saperstein says it brings together the best of the town's historic charm, local flavor, live entertainment, and spirit.
16: It's mainly to have vendors come out, so there's local maker booths, to catch up with friends, to shop in town, to bring more business to the downtown community.
9: And the centerpiece is the Certified Farmers Market, giving people an opportunity to shop for fresh seasonal produce and connect with local and regional growers. Saperstein says there's also plenty of other food options as well.
16: And Saucy Sweet Treats, Fire Goddess Pizza, there is High Mountain Grill, High Mountain Squeeze. There's a full list on the website as well. Sure. And we have a couple of farms that are hosted. We have the Robertson Family Farms. We have Fungal Farm, Eco-Friendly Greens, Island Farms, and then we have Craft Vendor as well.
9: And that's Thursday Night Markets in Grass Valley every Thursday through July 9th, 6 to 9 p.m. on the Mill Street Plaza. And along with ongoing challenges regarding federal funding for a majority of patients at Sierra Nevada Memorial Hospital, the hospital also faces challenges regarding policies being put in place by the current federal administration.
17: It's tragic what's happened to the federal health infrastructure. Obviously, there are still very good people working there, but there has been a tremendous amount of damage to the federal health infrastructure as a result of the changes in the administration.
9: The hospital CEO, Dr. Scott Neely, says that having a vaccine skeptic at the helm of the federal health agency is not necessarily helpful. However, locally, he says, we're in good shape.
17: And I think certainly in California, people can still trust that the recommendations coming out from the state are being supported by their pediatricians, and they can really get evidence-based care for their children.
9: KNCO News Time, just about 8:16. I'm Paul Haas, KNCO News Talk, 8:30.
8: All right, and of course, Paul Haas, former high school teacher for many years. Would this be graduation day for Silver Springs normally?
9: Today? No, tomorrow. Thursday.
8: Thursday? Okay.
9: Yeah, it's usually Thursday, then kids come back for Friday, just get their yearbook signed and all things like that.
8: Yeah, so, right.
9: And if they haven't paid any of their fines or have overdue books and stuff, they hold their diploma until they come back. And rightly so.
8: Right. I hear you. It's just going to be a warm stretch, so I was just kind of wondering as we go through these next few days, just to stay hydrated and, you know, just take care of yourself.
9: Yeah, and so I'm going to say, Katie and Randy, while you're setting up the field, remember where the sun sets, and you want to set up closer to the fence than you do to the school so that everybody's in the shade.
8: Well said. I hope they realize that.
9: Every year they forget. Oh, man, we got to remember. So there you go. There's your reminder. Yeah, yeah.
8: Come on.
9: Yeah.
8: Oh, wait a minute. Here's the other reminder. Okay? He said so. By the fence.
10: In the shade.
9: Just in the shade, yeah. It doesn't have to
10: look
9: be
10: at it tonight.
9: Fence,
10: look at it tonight. Mm-hmm. You know, that's the other way. Put in an hour. Yeah. Look at it tonight. All right. We wish everybody, we wish the whole graduating class. It's all yeah, good. Yeah, no, it's a very fun time. You just see the kids get on the school bus across the street here. And, mm-hmm. and you know, they're all excited because they have their school year. So,
9: oh, yeah. Oh, know, yeah.
10: So pretty

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1: Beep, beep, beep, beep, yeah!
2: Okay, it's your news time, 818, 66 degrees. Time to take another look at our Gold Country traffic. And traffic's doing fine. Surface streets, Grass Valley, Nevada City. Yeah, just waking up a bit more. Of course, as I mentioned, school buses running out there. So that's one of the activities. If your commute takes you by the school sites or even school bus sites, just caution, please. Kids are pretty excited for the last days of school to get their days going. Looks like north of Nevada City. It looks like Independence Trail, Trailhead, Highway 49, getting a report of a traffic hazard there just coming in. Don't have any information. Just use caution that if you're coming to or from the Ridge area, going through there, that could be a disabled vehicle or some debris in the roadway. It's hard to tell. One trick up to 80 through Auburn and Colfax around Douglas Boulevard. Have another thing to slow you down from that point down to the Business 80 split. Certainly slow and go on the morning drive right now. Take a look at weather next.
3: Bad news. That darn wolf huffed and puffed and blew my house down. Again. But I also have some good news. Hi, it's Barbara Spenhard with another compelling episode of Community Calendar. And the good news is that I can get some advice about my potential future house at the Build Home Garden Homeownership Expo, happening Saturday, June 27th, from 10 to 4 at the Root Center. There will be several classes, booths with contractors and local designers, and even nurseries on site. Not that kind of nursery. This has to do with plants and trees and stuff. It's brought to you by the Nevada County Association of Realtors, the Grass Valley Chamber of Commerce, and ERC, and others. You can learn more by contacting any of those places. This is Barbara Spenhard for KNCO News Talk 830. Between now and then, I am thinking about building a glass house. It should be pretty safe. I mean, as long as I don't throw any stones.
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2: Okay, NCN News Time, 8:21, now 66 degrees, warming up. It's going to be a pretty toasty stretch of days coming up with details. We'll check in with Dan Holliday at the BNC Ace Home and Garden Weather Center, where Ace is the place.
5: It's going to be really, really warm, and temperature's already going to be soaring into the upper 80s. It looks like we'll be in the 90s for us by tomorrow, but valley temperatures are going to be beyond that. Already heat advisories have been posted, and they will be in effect for pretty widespread heat risk for much of the day on Thursday, Friday, and Saturday. In fact, heat advisories for the adjacent foothills go into effect as well, too. But pretty much the northern and central Sacramento Valley is where we'll see most of that. They're going to be able to benefit, though, later on in the weekend from the Delta breeze, which will cool things just a little bit. But, boy, up until then, it's a slow, steady climb to the temperature, and we'll see more of that really start to ramp up here as we get into the latter part of the week. But overall, looking at, for graduations and such, we'll be in the low 90s here and temperatures above 100 in the valley. So be prepared for that. Sunny and 88 for us here today in and around Grass Valley. Going to be clear and 64 tonight, warming to 93 tomorrow and low to mid 90s Friday. And so it is going to be toasty.
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5: 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I'm Kim Commando, and every Thursday, I will cut right through it just for you. 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I called it Splash of AI, and it shows regular people how AI is actually saving time and real money right now. 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
7: KNCO News Time, 828, 67 degrees, time for sports. Well, the NBA Finals continue tonight. Spurs hope to even the best of seven series at a couple of games apiece when they square up against Knicks from Madison Square Garden. San Antonio devoted a 3-0 deficit after Victor Wembanyama and the team led the team to a close victory, 115-111. Jalen Brunson matched the rival in scoring. Knicks, though, had their 13-game postseason winning streak snap with that loss. And we'll see if San Antonio can even it up. That's what happened in the Stanley Cup Final. It's tied up at two games apiece after the Hurricanes' 5-3 win over the Golden Knights in Game 4 from Vegas. Jordan Staal led the way with a pair of goals for the Canes, who have yet to lose back-to-back games in the postseason. Of course, after the game, Rod Brindamore, the coach of the Hurricanes, talked about the second period, and they were just getting thumped then.
8: It's not going to look pretty all 60 minutes. So, you know, we made some errors, but it's a good team we're playing.
7: Yeah, no doubt about it. And they'll continue to play tomorrow night. Giants have lost back-to-back games, fell to the Nationals 6-3 at Oracle Park. Bryce Elvidge hit his third homer of the season. Solo shot in the ninth. Younghoo Lee, a team-high couple RBIs, but that was the only two hits that knocked in runs. And Tony Vitello says that's the problem, trying to get those hits with men on base.
9: Low-line drives always do magic work with two outs, but that's kind of been the theme of the last two nights is we've had guys there. We just haven't pushed them across as often as we'd like.
7: Giants are now 27-41. Will host the National again this afternoon. As far as the Athletics, picked up a win in Sin City. Yeah, they have a Vegas series going on against the Milwaukee Brewers, and the A's beat Milwaukee 7-5 at the Las Vegas ballpark last night. It's a little bandbox of a ballpark. Matter of fact, the A's hit five home runs at a team. Starting pitcher JT Ginn earned his fourth win, and Mark Kotze talked about his starting pitcher and how he was able to get the win.
10: These conditions to pitch in are tough. They're challenging, no question. JT hasn't given up that many runs, I think, in the last five or six starts or more. But he grinded. He grinded and gave us what we needed out of the start.
7: Yeah, as far as the A's, they improved to 32-35 with the win. Host the Brewers again. Of course, a night game in Vegas this time of year for sure. For News Talk 830 Sports, I'm Tom Fitzsimmons. Up next, we have A Better Life with Dr. Sanjay Gupta.
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12: Recent survey conducted by Common Sense Media found one-third of teenagers prefer AI companions over humans for serious conversations. There's a term for that: social offloading. And experts we talked to warned that this habit could be stunting emotional growth, leaving an already isolated generation who came of age during the pandemic even less prepared for the messiness of human interaction. Sure, AI can help you polish whatever it is you're looking to say, but that's not very human, right? It's the messiness that makes our interactions with each other so real. It's also what makes them so validating, help us to develop our confidence, our voice, our deep bonds with each other. Psychiatrists we talked to encouraged turning to family or friends when you're struggling to express yourself. They are keen to help. I'm Dr. Sanjay Gupta, helping you live a better life.
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4: 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It's not a command, but it's a really good way to know what's making news in Nevada County.
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6: 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Actress Judy Garland was born on this day, and the first class of midshipmen graduated from the U.S. Naval Academy in 1854. So the perennials are doing nicely, the lawn well manicured, but your landscape still lacks a certain pizzazz. 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
5: Okay, NCO News Time, 837, 67 degrees. 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
9: It's going to be really, really warm, and temperature's already going to be soaring into the upper 80s. It looks like we'll be in the 90s for us by tomorrow, but valley temperatures are going to be beyond that. Already heat advisories have been posted, and they will be in effect for pretty widespread heat risk for much of the day on Thursday, Friday, and Saturday. In fact, heat advisories for the adjacent foothills go into effect as well, too. But pretty much the northern and central Sacramento Valley is where we'll see most of that. They're going to build to benefit, though, later on in the weekend from the Delta breeze, which will cool things just a little bit. But boy, up until then, it's a slow, steady climb to the temperature, and we'll see more of that really start to ramp up here as we get into the latter part of the week. But overall, looking at, you know, for graduations and such, we'll be in the low 90s here, and temperatures above 100 in the valley. So be prepared for that. Sunny and 88 for us here today in and around Grass Valley. Going to be clear and 64 tonight, warming to 93 tomorrow and low to mid-90s Friday. And so it is going to be toasty.
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5: KNCN News Time, 8:39, 68 degrees. Good morning, I'm Tom Fitzsimmons. Thanks for joining us this Wednesday. It is time for that final newscast for Wednesday morning. And for that, we head back to our newsroom. Join Paul Haas. Good morning, Paul.
11: Good morning, Tom. Good morning, Nevada County. Happy Wednesday, everybody. With the first major heat wave ahead, combined with gusty north winds and low humidity, the first red flag warning of the wildfire season is in place today through tomorrow evening. Public Information Officer Taylor Wolf says this is a time of year residents should always be prepared to leave their homes at a moment's notice. If you haven't already, it's a good time to sign up for the new Nevada County Alerts, which has replaced the Code Red system.
12: If folks aren't subscribed already, they can go to our website, readynevadacounty.org/emergency alerts, to get signed up. Also making sure you know your zone. So when we have large evacuations, we do evacuations by zone. So for unincorporated Nevada County, those typically start with NCO dash and a three-digit number.
11: Preparation for a quick evacuation includes parking your vehicle towards the roadway and loading your go bag, and be sure your pets are nearby and have a plan to transport large animals and livestock. And with most wildfires human-caused, Wolf says residents can also do things to help minimize the danger.
12: Really looking to avoid anything that would create a spark. So dragging chains, you know, yard work that could create sparks. Those often are our culprits, small fire starts. And then, of course, when we have weather like this, you know, it's not that time of year to be doing burn piles either, because they can escape really quickly.
11: Also be prepared for power outages, but Nevada County, not one of eight counties facing the possibility of a public safety power shutoff from PG&E. However, do make sure that you have non-perishable food, lighting, water, and charged batteries that will last several days. Also know how to open your garage if power is unavailable. And no major changes after another 2,842 Nevada County ballots tabulated for yesterday afternoon's update. That brings the total to 29,398. However, there's at least 13,903 ballots left to be tabulated. Yesterday was the deadline for correctly postmarked mail-in ballots to arrive at the office. Unfortunately, the Union Hill School bond has not changed. It still needs a handful of votes to get to the 55% passing threshold, though Nevada City's school bond measure continues to pass easily. And the top two vote-getters in the Nevada City Council race haven't changed. Michaela Sortland still leads the way, Adam Klein in second. Adam will retain his seat on the council, and Michaela Sortland will be a newcomer. Then in the District 3 congressional seat race, there has been a change in order, but not who will be going on to the November election. Democrat Ami Bera now leading Nevada County Republican Rob Tucker 35% to Tucker's just under 30%. The two will be moving on to the general election in November. And June is also National Dog Bite Awareness Month, as owners tend to let their pets out more when it's warmer and for longer periods of time. And leading the education campaign is the Postal Service. Spokesperson Christina Upal says even dogs that have never shown signs of aggression can react in ways their owners don't expect. She says the top tip for owners is knowing the approximate time their carrier arrives each day. Signing up for informed delivery online is also helpful. And she reminds them that if postal employee is injured by a dog, it can cost thousands of dollars. That's because they could be held responsible for medical bills, lost wages, uniform replacement costs, and pain and suffering.
13: You might get a dog warning card if there has been an incident in which your dog has come close contact with a carrier. But if there is a safety issue, you're going to have to pick up your mail at the post office until that is resolved. Again, we want to protect everyone, including our dogs, and who may be trying to just be a little bit too protective of your home and you.
11: Meanwhile, Upal says the Grass Valley Post Office will once again be providing an in-office demonstration for workers Thursday morning with the assistance of the police department's canine, Kano.
13: This is probably, you know, reiteration, just like every year when you have the updates on safety, right? But it doesn't hurt to re-educate yourself and re-inform yourself. And of course, new employees are trained from the start. But June specifically, we make this an entire advocacy month of this program because we have a lot of dog owners in our state.
11: Carriers are trained to make a non-threatening noise or rattle a fence to alert a dog if entering a yard so they're not startled, among other tips. That also includes keeping their eye on the dog and never assume they'll not bite. California concedes to lead the country in dog bites with 673 incidents reported last year. And at their Tuesday meeting, Nevada County supervisors took a step toward reorganizing and upgrading facilities. A staff report says many facilities are facing aging infrastructure, fragmented or inefficient layouts, shifting service delivery needs, post-pandemic hybrid workforce impacts, and rising costs. They proposed a comprehensive space planning and organization study at the budget workshop in January. And now, as supervisors adopted a budget for the new fiscal year yesterday, they also approved a $302,000 contract for a firm to do the study. Information and General Services Director Craig Griesbach told the board that goals include improving service delivery to the community.
14: Identifying system-wide efficiencies, leveraging shared spaces and resources, leveraging the changes in how we work to our advantage, right-sizing spaces to improve fiscal accountability and improving management of our entire facility portfolio. Enhancements to our overall environment for both our staff but also customers that we serve, and creates a data-driven roadmap that guides future land and facility decisions that come before your board.
11: The county owns and operates over 500,000 square feet of facilities space. That includes corrections, behavioral health, and administrative offices, as well as numerous storage buildings and vacant parcels. Griesbach says he's hoped that the study can be ready for discussion during next year's budget workshop. KNCO News Time, 8:46. Up next, tomorrow night, Thursday night market returns.
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5: 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More news, back to Paul Haas.
11: The summer season also means more fresh produce around, and local farmers are gearing up for the return of Thursday night market in Grass Valley tomorrow, hosted by the Downtown Association. Event coordinator Lauren Saperstein didn't have any specific information on what's going to be available at the certified farmers market.
18: It's going to be a collection. There's going to be mushrooms, microgreens, garlic, onions, vegetable flowers, berries, fruit.
11: Saperstein says there's also plenty of prepared food options available. The Nevada County Office of Emergency Services in Reading, Nevada County, also sponsoring beverage booths. Grass Valley Brewing Company and Brewbuilt Brewing Company also be there, along with Ponderosa Cider Company. Saperstein says annual event goers also find artisan vendors, family-friendly activities, and live music.
18: We're hoping that it's going to be a great turnout, and we do have some vendors that are on a waiting list if they're unable to make it. So it will be very lively, and we're excited to have the support that we do for this event.
11: Thursday night markets take place each Thursday through July 9th from 6 to 9 p.m. on the Mill Street Plaza. And along with ongoing challenges regarding federal funding for a majority of patients at Sierra Nevada Memorial Hospital, the hospital also faces challenges regarding policies being put in place by the current federal administration.
19: The health efforts of the federal government now being led by a vaccine skeptic.
11: The hospital CEO, Dr. Scott Neely, says that having a vaccine skeptic at the helm of the federal health agency is not necessarily helpful. However, locally, he says we're in good shape.
19: But what I think is very positive in all of this is that physicians, healthcare organizations, organizations like the American College of Physicians and so forth, and state health departments have continued to advocate for policies that are supported by data, supported by real science.
11: And it's going to be a long summer this year, and you can thank the calendar for a quirk that made it possible. Bree Tennis with more.
20: This summer will be 7 days longer than last. That's because Memorial Day, always the final Monday of May, came earlier than usual, and Labor Day, always the first Monday of September, will be on the 7th, the latest possible day for that holiday. All that calendar math means we'll have 106 days of summer this year. This fluke has happened before, and it will happen again, but you have to wait until 2037 for that. I'm Bree Tennis.
11: And it won't be a longer, it won't be a shorter summer for sure for school teachers. KNCO News Time, just about 8:50. I'm Paul Haas, KNCO News Talk 8:30.
21: I'm here.
11: Okay.
21: I knew you were.
11: Yeah.
21: We were doing programming stuff. This is what happens here. It's a dynamic situation here.
11: Yeah, we're on the
21: floor. And stuff like that.
11: Yeah.
21: Diane Helm's going to be coming back on the air, it sounds like, which is very exciting.
11: Oh, good.
21: Sue Hudson is back here selling.
11: Mm-hmm. Okay,
21: all right.
11: Good.
21: Kicking butt, taking
11: That's
21: prisoners.
11: Good. Somebody's
21: here.
11: Selling. That's
21: and,
11: good.
21: And she doesn't know that we play
11: yeah.
21: the town crier music every time we have a new person coming back on. I don't know if Diane Helms is excited about that.
11: Oh, man.
21: Wow,
11: yeah.
21: that's loud in the headphones.
11: Yeah, it felt good.
21: You have to knock that off, Paul.
11: It got me going there. It's like, ooh.
21: Yeah.
11: Man.
21: Anyway. I know you got a busy day, too. I mean, you've already been busy.
11: Yeah.
21: You know.
11: I've been running around taking care of some stuff. So.
21: All right. I know your son's having some medical stuff done. All the best for him.
11: But that's
21: for recovering.
11: All, yeah, so far, so good. Yeah. No. That's it was early this morning.
21: It's always on the back.
11: Seemed to be moving in the
21: Doesn't
11: right
21: matter track. That they become adult kids, right?
11: Oh, yeah.
21: It's always in the back of your mind when it's your kid.
11: Totally. That's why I wanted to make sure he was okay, you know?
21: Yeah.
11: And, you know, no one wants to go through a procedure by themselves.
21: I got
11: some
21: holy water for him here.
11: Okay.
21: You know, it's about 80 proof.
11: But yeah.
21: I got some.
11: You know, I saw Ranger looking that earlier, too. So that's
21: He's upset about the postal story. Okay. He is. He'll talk to you in a moment. It is 8:51. Look at weather next.
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21: KNCO News Time, 852, 68 degrees. Time to take a look at weather from the BNC Ace Home and Garden Weather Center. It's where Ace is the place. We'll check in with Dan Holliday with his Hot forecast brought to you by Jerry Serino's Hidden Grove Project to bring our children home.
9: It's going to be really, really warm, and temperatures already going to be soaring into the upper 80s. It looks like we'll be in the 90s for us by tomorrow, but valley temperatures are going to be beyond that. Already heat advisories have been posted, and they will be in effect for pretty widespread heat risk for much of the day on Thursday, Friday, and Saturday. In fact, heat advisories for the adjacent foothills go into effect as well, too. But pretty much the northern and central Sacramento Valley is where we'll see most of that. They're going to build to benefit, though, later on in the weekend from the Delta breeze, which will cool things just a little bit. But, boy, up until then, it's a slow, steady climb to the temperature, and we'll see more of that really start to ramp up here as we get into the latter part of the week. But overall, looking at, you know, for graduations and such, we'll be in the low 90s here and temperatures above 100 in the valley. So be prepared for that. Sunny and 88 for us here today in and around Grass Valley. Going to be clear and 64 tonight, warming to 93 tomorrow and low to mid-90s Friday. And so it is going to be toasty.
0: NIMBY, not in my backyard. This was the cry at the Planning Commission hearing that was recently held to hear the merits of my Hidden Grove project proposed for Cedar Ridge area. Hi, this is Jerry Serino. I left after graduation in 1964, and so did most of my classmates. Think of our wonderful children as simply a business model for a moment. Our kids are born, we love them, we feed them and clothe them, we send them to school. It costs a great deal to teach, protect, and transport them and care for them and cover all of their needs. And then, when they are of an age to produce and become an asset to the community, after graduation, we immediately export the majority of them to some other community to receive the benefits. That's a bad business model, and we have been doing it for decades. It would be bad enough if these were widgets. They're not. They're members of families broken up by the lack of opportunity. We can do better. Young people returning home face a monumental uphill battle. They are priced out of homes and a future here in Nevada County. Their challenges are much more difficult than it was for us. To combat the high cost of living, so many more young people are becoming entrepreneurs, starting businesses. We need to bring them home. This is the purpose and function of Hidden Grove, a live-work-play community in Cedar Ridge. Three attractive two-story buildings, living upstairs and a legal workspace downstairs, and a beautiful park. The types of businesses are strictly controlled by the county to have a low impact on the neighborhood, to control potential noise, work hours, low traffic, and any other potential disruption to the Cedar Ridge area. Where is the quality of life when your children are forced to leave and there is little for them to return to and enjoy the life we have? Is that not selfish? Oh, we like the kids and all, and it's not a bad project. We just don't want them in our backyard.
1: Beep, beep, beep, beep, yeah!
21: And KNCN News Time, 8:56, 69 degrees. Time to take one last look at our Gold Country traffic. And again, just want to update you on McCourtney Road. Turns out there is tree work going on again on McCourtney Road. It's closed again today for hazardous tree removal. It's actually Massachusetts Hill Road. McCourtney West is open, as well as Brighton Street. Highway 20 on and off ramps are open at the fairgrounds as well. But detours are posted and available. Avoid that area if you can, though. Obviously, if you don't have to go that in your commute, but that is still going on. Other thing happening right now at this time in the morning is that grade school kids, maybe even some middle school kids, are still arriving at their campuses for these last days of school. They're pretty excited, so they're darting around right now, so if you commute, takes you by school site, just use extra caution, please.
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5: And King, it's going to use time just about 8:59, 69 degrees. That does it for the morning news. Thanks for bringing us along here at KNCO, making us part of your Wednesday morning. Weather-wise, going to be a warm day today, approaching hot. But, you know, we're getting up close to 90 degrees for a daytime high today in the Grass Valley, Nevada City area. So if you have errands to do, do them early. Keep the pets at home for sure, because it gets very warm in a car, even this time in the morning, unless you have lots of shade around. Just keep the pets at home. It's a little bit safer thing to do. We got ABC News coming here at the top of the hour. It's followed by Senior Insight for KNCO Insight today, as we're going to be highlighting Pawnee's Home Care. Looking forward to that conversation with Melissa and Kristen in the building. Go through a whole bunch of things, because that's a very topical thing to talk about in our community. Again, that follows ABC News. Have a great day.
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7: From ABC News, I'm Chuck Sievertson. Set to sign an immigration enforcement bill that funds ICE operations, President Trump at the White House hopes for a reduction in interest rates anytime soon may be dashed with this morning's latest consumer price index. ABC's Jim Ryan.
24: In the 12 months leading up to May, consumer prices, with food and energy included, rose 4.2%. To illustrate just how much more we're paying, Moody's Analytics says the average American household has pumped an extra $510 into the family car since the start of the Iran war.
7: The U.S. and Iran trading air attacks after President Trump ordered a response to the downing of a U.S. Army helicopter at the White House.
25: Well, we're going to be attacking them very hard.
26: You're resuming bombing?
25: Yeah, well, we are. Based on the helicopter, I guess we have the right to do that.
7: In Jerusalem, ABC's Martha Raddatz.
27: Multiple missiles and armed drones fired from Iran, taking aim at those Mideast countries hosting American bases, from Kuwait to Bahrain to Jordan. All of them intercepted, none of them causing injuries or damage. This just hours after the U.S. launched retaliatory strikes against Iran at President Trump's direction, hitting air defenses, ground control stations, and surveillance radar sites near the Strait of Hormuz.
7: Bill Gates voluntarily appearing for an interview today by the House panel investigating Jeffrey Epstein.
28: Heading into the closed-door interview, Bill Gates told reporters,
29: I hope my testimony is helpful to the important work of the committee to find justice for the victims.
28: The Microsoft co-founder's prepared statement had him telling the House Oversight Committee he never victimized anyone and that meeting with Jeffrey Epstein was a grave error in judgment. Republican Chairman James Comer says he now aims to call in attorney Alan Dershowitz and would also like to hear from Acting Attorney General Todd Blanche, now the president's nominee to lead the Justice Department. Stephen Portnoy, ABC News, Washington.
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12: Prediction markets are moving ahead with new safeguards aimed at preventing insider trading and avoiding tougher government oversight.
13: Prediction market Kalshi says it's adding new security measures designed to keep insiders from betting on information the public does not have. The company says some users will have to verify where they work before they can place wagers on events tied to corporate performance or national security. Kalshi says the goal is to identify people with access to confidential information and block them from trading. The move comes as prediction markets face growing scrutiny from lawmakers who argue the platforms create opportunities for insider trading. Dave Packer, ABC News.
12: It's the first new ultraviolet filter for sunscreens in more than 20 years. The FDA announced it's adding an ingredient to its list of what is permitted in sunscreens. It's been engineered in a way where it can sit on top of the skin, not penetrating deeply, but still preventing UV rays from causing damage. ABC's Sony Saltzman.
14: I just can't emphasize enough how much dermatologists and the broader skincare community have been like clamoring for this for so long. And I think the bottom line here is that American sunscreen is about to get a huge upgrade.
12: The ingredient has been in sunscreen in other countries for decades. Honda recalling more than 800,000 vehicles because rear suspension components may fail, increasing the risk of a crash. Recall covers some Honda Pilots, Ridgeline Passport, and Acura MDX vehicles. Chuck Sievertson, ABC News.
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18: 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The number, 477-5626. That's 477-KNCO. The opinions expressed are those of the hosts and callers and do not reflect the opinions of the advertiser, staff, or ownership of Nevada County broadcasters. 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
5: KNC News Time, just about 9:07, 69 degrees. We've already hit 70 degrees, which if you're familiar with my morning show, I said once we hit June, you get to this point at about 20 degrees, going to be a daytime high. So going to be right around 90 in the Grass Valley area here for a daytime high today, the way it's sounding, which is Pretty warm. So if you have errands to do, obviously get them done early part of the day. Keep the pets at home. I got my dog running around here. He greeted my guests just in a wonderful way, which is a great tradition here, little ranger. But again, and speaking of you know, certain people to check on, if you have neighbors that are elderly, maybe you could run an errand for them. That's one thing you could do, and kind of make sure you could almost do a little welfare check, make sure since it's like another one of our first heat waves, they have cooling fans or air conditioner, hopefully, things like that, and just check on them. It's a nice neighborly thing to do. But this is our Senior Insights show, where we talk about issues that are important for our community, and we have an older population, and we have two youngsters in the house with us. We have Kristen Bardwell here, along with Melissa Jameson. Melissa, with your name, I guess you always get invited to St. Patrick's Day parties and stuff?
0: I sure do. Unfortunately, I don't get royalties, though.
5: You don't get any, no, Jameson liquid coming with
0: no,
5: you.
0: No.
5: All right. But you ladies are involved with Pawnee's Home Care. Is that correct?
0: Correct.
5: All right. Now, first, I'll start with you, Kristen. Has dealing with seniors with home care and stuff, is this something you've done for a long time, or how did you get involved with it?
0: Yeah, 30 years this year.
5: Well, congratulations. Yeah. That's a long time.
0: I was just looking through some stuff. I found a certificate from 1996 when I took the CNA course at the local Grass Valley Convalescent Hospital.
5: Oh, so you've been here for that long a
0: yes,
5: time. Well, congrats on that.
0: Thank you.
5: All right. Is the senior population, has it grown over time? I mean, it looks like it has statistically, but you're kind of on the ground, so you know if it has or not.
0: Oh, yes, absolutely. It's grown tremendously in my 30 years.
5: Yeah. And has the business itself, has it improved, you know, as technology improves and understanding of issues and such? Have you seen growth in the industry itself as far as home care?
0: Absolutely. I believe home care has improved when I first started doing it, which was also a little less than 30 years ago. There was a lot less options, and it was really difficult to get things in the home and to make it more possible for people to stay in their homes as they age. So with technology and with a lot of new things up and coming, it makes it a lot easier. And there's also a lot more resources, a lot more support as well.
5: All right. Now, when you were a little kid, did you take care of people? Like have almost like a nursing type of outlook at things?
0: I was actually raised by my grandparents. So I was always kind of looking at people, my elders, and wanting to help them. You know, I've just always been that person when I go in the grocery store and I see someone struggling with a bag, I need to run over and grab it and help them. And so, yeah, I've always had a real love for my senior community, and that was instilled in me from growing up around my grandparents.
5: Melissa, same for you, besides the whiskey last name. Dealing with senior home care and stuff, something you've done for a long time?
0: It is. It's all I've done. It's all I've known. I was also raised by my grandmother, so very similar kind of story. Always surrounded by her and her friends. That's really where I took the most comfort. I didn't love my peer group so much, so I would hang out with my grandma and play Rummy Cube. And I think in the industry, we've seen a lot of advances, technological advances and resources, like Kristen said. So I think there's just going to be more to come.
5: All right. Well, she went locally to get kind of prepared and educated and stuff. Where'd you? Were you grown up here or someplace else?
0: I grew up in Tahoe, so I didn't make it too far. I started my career in Chico doing in-home supportive services through the county, and then got my CNA in Auburn. So fairly local.
5: All right. Very good. Now, so this is the other thing. How'd you guys meet? Because you guys are like the co-owners of Pawnee.
0: We are. Mutual friends and the mutual love. I remember the very first conversation her and I had, she asked me what I did, and I at that point was in private caregiving. I had another caregiving company, a lot smaller, more private. And she was like, oh, well, I love caregiving. And so that just hit it off from there. We started working together, and it just grew from there.
5: Yeah. Is it a tight-knit community, you know, as far as the home care outfits that are out there, like all kind
0: Very
5: of supporting
0: much.
5: Each other in a way?
0: I think so. I think we're really blessed to live in a community. I don't think it's necessarily this way everywhere, but I do feel like all of the local homes and home care companies, we're all there for the same reason, for, you know, the greater good of keeping our senior community safe. Right. And thriving.
1: And there is a lot of working together with the other home care companies, because there is such a flood of need at this time. You know, we communicate. Yeah. You know, I'll give a shout out to my friend Rhonda's Aftercare. They do a lot in the area as well. So we stay in touch. We work together a lot.
5: All right. Now, I grew up in New Jersey. All right. So when I saw Pawnee's home care is coming in, I wondered if you two ladies would be Native Americans.
1: We get from, that all the time.
5: From Nebraska, Oklahoma, or someplace like that, but obviously you're not. So where did the name Pawnee come from for Pawnee's home care?
1: Well, it's funny. It has nothing to do with an Indian reservation. But so way back in the day in our first early years in private care, a client, a very dear client we cared for, her name was Edna.
5: I had an Aunt Edna. Okay. Yeah. Yes. Yeah.
1: She was an incredible woman, an inspiration, a joy to care for, and was a very monumentous part of, I guess, grounding in the love for this work. So her grandchildren called her Pawnee.
5: Oh, that's
1: very
5: sweet.
1: When Melissa and I decided, we were with her for almost 9 years in her home. I was holding her hand as she took her last breath. Mm. And just with the cheerleader she was for us and the person that she was, she really still is with us to this day. So when we built this company, when the regulations changed in 2016, we built this, started building Pawnee's, and we just decided to pay homage to her and name it after her.
5: What I thought was very sweet is that you said she was a cheerleader for you guys.
1: How
5: is she a cheerleader for you guys?
1: She always was like, you need to take this and make it into a business, make this something that, you know, is a part of your life forever. I think it was a lot different than I never expected it to become this huge company that it's become with 110 employees.
5: 110 employees?
1: Yeah. I don't think she would have thought that either, but boy, would she be excited.
5: Yeah, no doubt. You have a great Edna story for yourself by chance, Melissa?
0: Her cherry tree. Yeah, she had a cherry tree in the back, and we would help her pick every year, because that's something that her and her husband, before he passed, they were able to do, was get all of the fruit. And at a certain point, she was no longer able to do that. So we would climb up and do it for her. I think Kristen has a scar.
1: I have a scar on my arm when I actually fell out of it picking it. But yeah, buckets and buckets of cherries, and everyone would enjoy them.
5: And you just eat them raw, or would she make like pies and all that stuff? Or
1: we would make pies with her, but also distribute the neighbors. Her son, she had a great son who was a very popular football coach, and he would come over and help as well, and he'd pass out buckets. So.
5: Was he a local football coach?
1: Yeah, Jerry Van Lingen.
5: Oh, yeah.
1: Del Oro.
5: Del Oro.
1: He was undefeated. Oh, you know him.
5: Oh, yeah.
1: Oh,
5: I've been doing football for years.
1: Oh, yeah,
5: years.
1: And then he was Hilmar before. Oh, that guy's a legend.
5: He is a legend.
1: Yes.
5: He used to beat our local teams pretty good.
1: Yeah.
5: Certainly down there in Loomis.
1: Yeah.
5: Yeah. Oh, that's very sweet. Now, the other thing, you named Pawnee after, which is wonderful. I'm thinking about those kids that called her Pawnee and stuff. Did they become like an important part too, the way this works with home care?
1: Yes. Oh, yes. And they're dear friends to this day. Her grandchildren, we were made sure to get their blessing before we used the name. And I believe they were honored. I believe they liked the idea to keep her legacy alive. And but yes, they were a big part of her life, and now my life, our life as well.
5: Yeah.
1: We keep in touch very often.
5: Very good. And I see Pawnee doesn't have two E's at the end.
1: And it's Pawnees. It's Pawnees. A lot of people say Pawnee, but it's Pawnees.
5: I'll work on that. Pawnees.
1: It's okay.
5: Pawnees.
1: It's all right.
5: Pawnee's Home Care. All right. And that's what we're going to be talking about today. We're going to take our first break. See, now, there's a little nervousness when you first come on the radio. This is like nothing.
1: Oh, this is a breeze.
5: And it's nice.
0: It's a great conversation, really.
5: Yeah, wait. Now this is when we walk out. Kristen.
1: Later.
5: Melissa and I. Yeah,
0: wait. Anyway, it's all you.
5: Yeah. We're going to take our first break. We'll be right back.
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0: Talk about a business that's this big, because almost in passing, I just found out over 100 strong employees over there. Did you have any idea, Kristen, it was going to get to be 100 plus employees working for Pawnee Home Care?
1: Absolutely not. In fact, we set a cap when we started, Melissa and I agreed, that we would not go over 50 employees. We just, that was our limit. We are not here to grow big and huge. We just want to serve this community and serve them well.
0: That's right. Okay, and I totally understand that number. Even that seems big to me.
1: Yeah.
0: Did you guys have any expertise in managing that many people before you started this business?
2: Not that many people.
1: Yeah. I wouldn't call it expertise. I mean, I feel like I've been a good team leader my entire life.
0: Good. Okay.
1: So I had that, and I've always been a little bit of the person that gets everyone together. Come on, let's go. So, but as far as expertise.
0: Yeah, do you guys play good cop, bad cop? By chance?
1: Yes.
0: You know?
1: Yeah.
0: I mean,
1: yes.
0: Are you a little bit tougher, Melissa?
2: I am, I think, the official bad cop. How did you get that?
0: You just had a look just like laughing at her saying she's a rah-rah person. I said, oh, boy, okay, well, there's the whip over here.
1: Yeah. Our employees know it well, too.
0: Yeah. Having 100 people, that's a major thing. So are you guys, okay, first off, for people that want to find your business, do you have a location where people can visit your office
1: Our office is down in South County on the corner of Wolf and 49 in the Crossroads Church parking lot.
0: Oh, yeah, I know it well. Yeah, okay, I didn't realize you were in there. Okay.
1: Yeah, we've been there since 2019.
0: Wow. How sharp am I? That's the thing. Well, this is the thing. People don't know about it until they need it. Right?
2: Yeah.
0: Isn't that the case? So that's, I guess, one of the questions. How do people know when home care is something that's needed? Is it something that the kids of that elderly person might spot first before the actual person or couple might need help?
2: I think it depends. I think sometimes the family can be really close and not see the signs.
0: Yeah.
2: Often it may be a neighbor that may notice that, you know, things aren't being done as they used to be, or a distant family member at a holiday or a family gathering, and they kind of see the signs and
1: pick up on
2: little things.
1: Like maybe the newspaper isn't being brought in, or the mail is piling up and not being opened.
0: Mm-hmm.
1: Things to look for. We often tell people when they're trying to decide if their family member is ready for care, you know, there's little tips and tricks you can give them to look for. Go in and look in the refrigerator. See, is there spoiled food? Is there something you left a few weeks ago for them to eat that they didn't eat?
2: Is their outfit not being changed? The hygiene maybe lacking a little bit?
1: Yeah, I always say to peek at the toenails. You'll be surprised what you can gather as far as self-care that's being done or not being done.
0: You know what's funny? I watched that TV show, The Pitt. And they actually had a line about that. It was an elderly couple, and one of the doctors in there says that's something to look for with elderly people. The guy took off his shoes. They were totally unkempt as far as the toenails
1: That's one of the first things I tell clients that aren't sure, you know, or family members that aren't sure. That's usually a tip I give them. Go in and check this out. It really tells you a lot.
0: All right. Now, there's a lot to choose from, but how do you know where to go for home care? Is there like a resource that you guys are a part of where people can find out, you know, what type of home care they need?
2: So in our community, we're really lucky to have the Elder Care Providers Coalition, the ECPC, and they do put out a resource guide. So that resource guide has a lot of different, a plethora of resources for people kind of looking for help. But between home care or facility, it's kind of all right there in a central location.
1: And they also get referrals, you know, their local primary care physician might have a list of providers that they can give them. If they end up at a skilled nursing because they're at a rehab stint and they're going home, they might provide them a list. The majority of people that find us, it's because somebody they know is using our services. So they're calling because they saw that their neighbor is doing just fine at home alone and they want to know how. So
0: good point.
1: They go ask them and they get our number.
0: No, okay. You know, I was just wondering because for some people, you know, depending on their personality, they're striving for independence, especially that older generation, the one older than mine, especially, you know, that greatest generation and stuff.
1: Yeah. Yeah,
0: they never want to ask for help or accept help.
1: Absolutely.
0: And all that stuff. I mean, is that something that they almost have to humble themselves a little bit to get help?
1: Absolutely. Most people are very resistant.

0: resistant in the beginning because you've lived your whole life doing it yourself. Why suddenly would you just give that up? I think of myself, I wouldn't. It would be very difficult to decide, I can't do this anymore. And you don't always see it.
1: Yeah. Is that what you see too?
2: Yeah, I agree. There can be a lot of pushback and resistance in the beginning. Oftentimes, we can run like little test shifts just to kind of slowly work things in. And then once they see the benefit and can see that, oh, this is actually quite helpful, and I can use my energy towards things that I really want to do, they're more open to it.
1: All right. Well, I guess this is the foundation of it, though. They've been at home, like you said. They've been taking out the trash. They've been cooking their meals. They've been doing whatever they've been doing at home, gardening, all that stuff. I imagine there's a lot of benefits and good things about staying at home, if at all possible. And is that part of what you guys at Pawnee Home Care do, is kind of show them you could still do this with some assistance?
0: Yeah, there's so many benefits. I mean, you figure we spend our whole lives building our home, buying our home, creating memories in our home. It really, our homes become part of our identity. So to leave them at the end is very, very difficult. And things like your comfortable chair, the pictures on the wall, all those things help actually anchor your memory. So it really keeps you there. So, and not only that, you heal better at home.
2: So better sleep, better nutrition. People are more interested in eating because they're in a comfortable place. Anxiety levels can decrease with familiar surroundings. So being home is a lot of benefits.
1: Yeah. Now, this is kind of interesting. I just, as we were talking, I just put up your website. And one of the pictures in the very beginning is a young lady with a gentleman that looks like maybe he's getting the home care and stuff. And it's kind of counterintuitive to me. For some reason, I thought maybe the man would pass away and the woman's at home. And I'm sure that happens enough. But I almost think the guy would be almost maybe, especially older generation, might need more care because they're not used to cooking. Because that's what made me think about it, not used to cooking and... And again, hygiene, things like that, they might have had a wife that helped with those things.
2: Yeah, I think that once, you know, if a wife passes, the husband does need a little bit more help, definitely.
1: Yeah.
2: Pick out the outfit.
0: But men are also a lot more, they tend to want to be the caretaker. Men have generally been caretakers their whole life. They kind of keep the family together. They hold things together. So it's a lot harder for the men to accept, I find, than women.
1: Yeah, yeah. So does it take then part of your staff with this 100-strong thing? Is that part of what you recruit? Because it takes special people to do this type of work.
0: It really does.
1: Doesn't it?
0: Yes.
2: Sure does. You either have it or you don't.
0: Yeah.
2: Yeah.
0: Empathetic, caring people. It takes a special kind.
1: So how do you find those people? Are they like you guys that have been doing it since they've been living with their grandparents and stuff? Is that like one of the foundational things?
2: You know, we love to hear that. When our applicants do come, that's a huge selling point, if you will.
0: Yeah, if they've been raised by their grandparents, we're instantly like, okay, you're making it to the second interview.
2: Yeah.
0: But yeah, I mean, we look for empathy. We have a pretty in-depth interview process to really get to know people and to make sure that they're a good fit for our team, because it really does take a special person.
1: Yeah. And what area do you guys cover, now that I think about it? Because you mentioned you're down in the South County, so...
0: Yeah, we go all the way down. We have clients in Rockland, Roseville, Loomis, Yuba City, all the way up in North San Juan, Colfax, Grass Valley, obviously, this entire area, Auburn. What did I miss?
2: Placer and Nevada counties.
1: And Yuba County. And some of Yuba County, too.
2: Some of Yuba County, yeah.
1: Yeah, right. Well, that's why you have so many people, too. Yeah. That's for sure. Now, I guess the other thing is that, you know, a lot of people think home care, is there specialty things that, like every client, I imagine is different. You know, I was thinking about the gentleman that does need some, maybe grooming needs, maybe meal needs, some might need medication needs, maybe. Is there different setups for each client?
2: It's all custom fit. So everyone, there is no duplicate care plan, if you will. So it really is detailed to your specifics of what your needs and wants are. So it's very much targeting, you know, what is going to help someone thrive and stay independent.
0: And that comes with a lot of matching in the caregiving too, because when you have one-on-one care, you get one caregiver that's doing all these things. You want to make sure it's a good fit, that they have a good rapport. Care is always more well received when there's a good rapport between caregiver and client.
2: And trust.
0: And trust.
1: Yeah. Well, I imagine for some of these families, there's some peace of mind. You know, I was just thinking about bathing and things like that. Some people might not be comfortable to do that with their grandma, grandpa, or
2: the dynamic.
1: They have to help,
2: yeah,
1: right?
2: Yeah.
1: But it might be just easier for the, not only for that family caregiver, but actually for the patient too, or the
2: very much
1: person at home.
0: Well, yeah, and you always want to allow family to be family if you can.
1: Yeah.
0: And not caregiver.
1: All right. What's the best part about running this place, by the way, for you two? What's like
0: best part of running this business?
1: Yeah.
0: Oh my God, it's so much fun.
1: It's fun?
0: It's so much fun. My God, we have so much fun. We have so much fun in our office. We have so much fun with our employees. We go out and have so much fun with our clients. We do so many celebrations with our clients. And
1: you celebrate with the clients? What do you do?
0: Oh my gosh.
1: Do you have like parties and stuff or what?
2: Yeah, yeah. If any opportunity for a party arises, we're planning a party. A lot of birthdays, milestones.
0: We go out and celebrate our clients in their home for their birthdays and other milestones. And then sometimes our caregivers, when we throw parties for our caregivers, and our caregivers will actually, if they're on shift, they'll bring the client over. And that's a lot of fun.
2: That's fun too. Yeah.
1: Yeah. And these relationships that develop, they're pretty strong relationships, I'm sure,
0: very
1: with these
0: strong
1: clients.
0: Yeah, I feel very blessed in that area.
1: Yeah. I imagine part of the thing, too, these people might pass and do pass,
0: yeah,
1: obviously,
0: yeah,
1: as you go through time and stuff. Mm-hmm. So that is that a tough thing that also as a family of workers and employees at Pawnee Home Care that you guys kind of work through that as well?
0: We do. We do, and we try to really care for that because especially, you know, because we work so hard to make good matches with our caregivers and clients, a lot of our caregivers end up with clients for many years. And we just lost a dear client recently we had for 3 years, and the family actually chose to hold the memorial at our office, which we were very touched by, and all of our caregivers came, and the family came, and the local hospice came that helped with the care as well. It was beautiful. And I think that's so important that we're helping our team understand that they are grieving because they're connecting, and we want them to connect with our clients. We don't want them to go in there and have a hard heart and try to just get through it so they don't hurt at the end. We want to connect. We want to make a difference. And that's part of the beauty of it is when you lose them and I know it's so cliche, but better to have loved and lost than to have never loved. It's so true, though. You gain so much from these relationships and they become a part of you forever.
1: Well, with Edna who passed, as you said, you were holding her hand. That's about as special moment as you could have with someone.
0: It really was. Yeah. And it is. I mean, that moment stays with me forever.
1: Yeah.
0: And she's with me forever. And a lot of, we always say, Melissa and I have this thing, and in our office, we always talk about our army of angels, you know, and we talk about them very often because we feel like they're with us. Melissa and I personally have done a lot of hospice work at being with people as they pass. It's a very special privilege. And they somehow stay with you. And so we feel like we have this army of angels that follows us.
1: Yeah, yeah, that is as special a thing as you could experience, without a doubt. Anyway, we have to take a news break.
0: Sure.
1: As a tradition, so you guys know I'm 2 minutes late. But that's, I love talking. And then we're talking about Pawnee Home Care, so looking forward to the second half of this conversation. But we'll get a news update, weather forecast, and we'll be right back.
3: Good morning, I'm Paul Haas with a KNCO local news update. Another 2,842 Nevada County ballots tabulated for Tuesday afternoon's update, bringing the total to 29,398 votes counted. However, at least 13,903 ballots remain to be tabulated. Unfortunately for the Union Hill School District, their bond measure has not changed. It still needs a handful of votes to hit the 55% pass threshold. Nevada City's school bond measure, though, continuing to pass easily. And the top two vote getters in the Nevada City Council race continue to be Michaela Sortland and Adam Klein. Adam Klein will remain on the council, and Michaela Sortland will be a newcomer. And in the District 3 congressional seat, Democrat Ami Bera now leading Republican Rob Tucker, 35% to Tucker's just under 30%. The two will be moving on to the general election in November. And with the first major heat wave ahead, combined with gusty north winds and low humidity, the first red flag warning of the wildfire season is in place today through tomorrow evening. And Public Information Officer Taylor Wolf says this time of year, residents should always be prepared to leave their homes at a moment's notice. If you haven't already, there's a good time to sign up for the new Nevada County Alerts, which has replaced the Code Red system.
4: If folks aren't subscribed already, they can go to our website, readynevadacounty.org/emergency alerts, to get signed up. Also making sure you know your zone. So when we have large evacuations, we do evacuations by zone. So for unincorporated Nevada County, those typically start with NCO dash and a 3-digit number.
3: And preparation for a quick evacuation includes parking your vehicle towards the roadway and loading your go bag, and be sure to keep pets nearby and have a plan to transport large animals and livestock. And with most wildfires human caused, Wolf says residents can also do things to help minimize the danger.
4: Really looking to avoid anything that would create a spark. So dragging chains, you know, yard work that could create sparks, those often are our culprits, small fire starts. And then of course, when we have weather like this, you know, it's not that time of year to be doing burn piles either, because they can escape really quickly.
3: Also be prepared for power outages. Join us for our next local news update at the bottom of the hour. For news, traffic, and weather anytime, visit KNCO.com. I'm Paul Haas, KNCO News.
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7: Here is your forecast on KNCO News Talk 830. Sunny today with a high temperature in the upper 80s and a light northwest wind. It'll be clear overnight till low 64. Sunny and warmer weather ahead on Thursday with a high 93. Thursday night's going to be clear, our low mid-60s. Then Friday, sunny and dry with a high temperature back into the low 90s. For weather anytime, check us out at KNCO.com. I'm meteorologist Ann Holliday on KNCO News Talk 830.
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1: All right, KNCO News Time, 9:37, 71 degrees. Welcome back to Senior Insight. We're highlighting Pawnee Home Care. We have Kristen Bardwell. I even tried to make that a different sounding name. Along with Melissa Jameson. Of course, Melissa throwing the parties earlier with the Jameson. And it's wonderful how they celebrate, really, life. You know, when people get towards this time of their life, I'm on the cusp of it, I guess, as we're all, you know, we have a very old group here. I'm in my late 60s. We got early 70s there, mid 60s. We're all kind of heading there. So is this the time, ladies, that people should start thinking about having discussions about the future and these type of circumstances that might be happening?
0: Absolutely. And that's something that we consistently try to get that message out, is that home care should be a preventative measure and not a rescue measure. Home care is something that if you get started early, you can last for a long time on a very little bit of home care. It's when you wait until something happens that you're more likely to have to spend a stint in the hospital or a skilled nursing to try to recover before you can get back home.
1: Yeah. Now, is it an expensive thing to have home care come in? Or, I mean, I imagine if it's full blown, it could be, but.
2: Yeah, it can be. There's definitely resources. The VA helps our vets. There's long-term care insurance. And then Medicare is starting to begin the discussion about covering some home care services as well. But a lot of it is private pay.
0: Yeah,
1: okay.
2: Yeah. I think it is definitely, like you had mentioned, you know, a topic of discussion earlier, better is kind of what your wishes are. If you have that conversation with your family, then when something does happen, they know where to go and kind of what your wishes are and can play that out.
1: It does seem like, you know, just in you guys kind of sharing your anecdotes and stuff, that other agencies and other entities seem like they're working hand in hand. With
2: yes.
1: Pawnee Home Care. Is that normal? Does it have like hospice or other entities in there?
0: Definitely. Absolutely. We work very closely with hospice organizations. We work with Freed's, a great local organization we tap into constantly to help people get things set up at home, you know, maybe get what they need, handrails and
1: safety bars and all that stuff.
0: Yeah, tools to help.
1: Yeah.
2: And then there's home health. So if someone does have a fall, did a little bit of time at a convalescent hospital, did some rehab, they can go home with home health. So those services include physical therapy, occupational therapy, speech therapy, and they work alongside of our team, our caregiving team, to encourage recovery and get you to the very best of your ability.
1: Yeah. You know, we were talking off the air a little bit about dementia and, you know, we know people with it, and it's one of those sad things that happens out there. Is it easy to recognize that this might be part of the issue that some people have and it hasn't been diagnosed yet? Or is this one of these things, like you said, mail's not getting opened up and things like that are happening?
0: Yeah, I think dementia's harder for loved ones to see in their significant other or family member or parent because you see them as such a strength and you see them, and there's a little bit of denial that plays into that as well.
1: Okay.
0: I think for us, just having the experience and being around it, it's pretty easy to spot, and we can see the signs and see it coming. And dementia is one of those. For me, I have a deep love for dementia and people that are suffering it. I like to be there for them. I know what's going on and how their brain's closing and how their world's closing in. And it's a very scary, lonely place to be. And to be able to be there for someone that's going through that is very fulfilling. And
1: wow.
0: I think that the caregivers and having one-on-one care in those situations also is very beneficial.
1: Wow. You know, it just touched my soul for some reason, you know, because I'm dealing with some issues with my wife. I was sharing with you off the air. And sometimes I think I frustrate her because maybe I'm not communicating properly. Or I feel that way. Like maybe I'm causing more anxiety because I might be asking questions instead of just listening and stuff.
0: Right. And that's something that we do unknowingly. And it's important to remember just to try to meet her where she's at, join her where she's at. And that's okay because you can still be with her if she's in that space. And it helps you connect to her better just to join her and not, you know, the questioning, well, don't you remember those types of things you obviously want to stay away from.
2: It can create more agitation, or anxiety. And if, you know, you can join their journey and meet them where they are, it calms everything down.
1: No, that's really good advice. You know, just recently, it's kind of funny as you were talking, Kristen, I just had a friend who has dementia. And we kind of spotted it a little while ago that he was not right. The wife didn't.
2: Mm-hmm.
1: And so it just recently is now being, you know, addressed with, I don't know if it's with home care or exactly what, but she was, I don't know if it was surprised when it finally got diagnosed and things are now moving towards treatment and stuff, but she it was the last one to realize it, I guess.
0: Yeah.
1: So that's not unusual.
2: Oh, it's
1: not,
2: very
0: no,
2: common.
0: It's common, yeah.
2: Yeah, because you're with them every day, so it's almost like a blind eye. You don't see the little things that are obvious to others.
1: Yeah.
2: And there's a lot of other things that could be going on that may not be dementia, but it could be an infection. It could be a medication.
0: Hearing loss presents a lot like
2: hearing loss definitely does affect cognition. So there's a lot of things to rule out before, you know, going towards dementia, a diagnosis.
1: Hearing loss.
2: Hearing loss, yeah.
1: I haven't even thought about that.
0: Yeah.
1: All right. So hearing loss is...
0: Well, it disconnects you when you're not hearing. You're somewhat disconnected. And when you're disconnected, you're not being stimulated, which that in turn can lead to those things. But you can also present like if someone thinks, well, they're just not answering the questions, right? They're just not... Well, they're not hearing you. So let's start with their ears.
1: All right. So again, this is like one of those basic things. You hope that people are doing their checkups, but not necessarily.
0: Right. No. And most times, actually, when you get past a certain age, a lot of people aren't unless they have a loved one that's making sure that those appointments are getting rescheduled and that they're getting out to them. So,
2: or if you're a primary caregiver for a loved one affected by dementia or another ailment, all of your appointments are that's the last thing you're thinking about is your self-care. As a caregiver. So
0: now you're on the back burner.
2: You're on the back burner.
0: You're at risk.
2: And unfortunately, 60% of primary caregivers fail before the one they're caring for.
1: I've heard that stat.
2: Yeah. Which is a huge number.
1: Yeah. And that's kind of a scary number because all of a sudden then the problem's still there. Somebody needs to be cared for.
2: Correct.
1: Right? And then...
2: And we have seen that often.
0: It's actually something that we take initiative on as soon. And when we have a couple that we're caring for, and typically the wife or the husband has called us to provide respite for them because they are the primary caregiver of their significant other. So we're taking on that client as our case, but we are looking at both of them because we know 9 times out of 10... the person caring for them is going to start failing fairly soon. So we want to keep an eye out on them as well and try to promote health and things that can be better.
2: Remind them of those hearing appointments.
0: Yeah.
1: Well said. Now, if somebody's listening, I know this is how it works. People love listening to the radio and we're having this talk just like they're around the table with us. What's the steps that they do to get a hold of you guys? And do you guys come on site for a visit to see what's there and there and things like that?
0: Yes, we come in for an assessment into the home, or say they're staying at a skilled nursing for a rehab stint, we'll go in there and assess them. We kind of troubleshoot through everything that they have. We're always going for the most minimal. That's another thing we're talking about, costs. With home care, you can customize it all around what your needs.
1: Yeah, that's what it sounds like, yeah.
0: Yeah, so if you only need 4 hours a week, you can get that, and you can get it at the most pertinent time of the day. To be most beneficial. So,
2: but it all starts with a phone call to our office. We do a short phone intake and then schedule an in-person, and our care manager will come out and get to know you and your needs a little bit better. And then from there, it's all custom fit.
1: All right. Looks like the number 268-8983.
2: You got it.
0: Yeah, right. That's us.
1: That's like a South County number if I ever heard one.
2: Yeah.
0: Old school. Had that number 30 years.
1: Yeah, that is. That is old school.
0: Yeah.
1: Okay. And who comes out there? Is it you guys? Is it the two of you? Is it other?
0: It's our care management
1: care
0: team.
1: Management team.
0: So our care manager, Liz Rauji, she's been with us 14 years. She's incredible. She's been doing this work almost 30 years herself. And she comes out and does the initial intake and assessment. And then as a team, she brings all that. It's a very in-depth. It typically takes about 2 hours.
1: Okay.
0: And then she comes back. And as a team, we all meet and go over it together so that Melissa's and my expertise is involved as well. And then we figure out the needs. She sets up a care plan. And then we pick from our team who would be the best caregiver.
1: And then the keys to it, again, just picturing some of the personalities that could be involved. And I could be guilty of this in the years to come myself. Again, there's like dignity, independence thoughts, things like that. All that gets taken into...
0: That's the most important. For us, preserving independence and dignity, providing quality of life, those are the three most important. You know, we're going to set up a plan that isn't... We're not going to come in and get you dressed and take care of everything. We're going to come in and find out how we can help you dress yourself. You know, we're going to come in and cook those meals alongside of you until you can't. It's very important to promote independence and keep people doing the things they've always been doing.
1: Well, since the two, you might be owners of the place, but you guys did this work.
0: Oh, yeah. And we still do this work.
1: Yeah.
0: We still go out.
1: Oh,
0: yeah.
2: Every chance we get.
0: Friday night call, last minute hospice need, hospice patient. We've only got tonight. We'll run out. It's our love. It's our passion.
1: What type of change do you see in these people once they start getting care, whether it's 2 hours, 3 hours, you know what I mean? Whatever they need, what type of change is in their personality and their maybe just optimism
0: for
1: the years ahead?
0: It's phenomenal.
2: I think a boost of confidence for some because all of those hygiene needs are being taken care of, so they can be proud of their self. Getting involved a little bit more with socialization, maybe going to the senior center for bingo, different things like that. So a boost in confidence and in identity and self, I'd say.
0: And so much of having a caregiver, all of a sudden they want to go out again. I mean, they get excited. Ooh, my caregiver's taking me out. I get to go back to this luncheon where we played Rummy Cube or what's the bridge, you know. Mm-hmm. I get to be involved again because I have a caregiver that's taking me, making sure I'm getting there, making sure I'm ready, I'm presentful. It's very beneficial.
1: Yeah. You know what it is? It's that we all see the TV commercials with the old guy getting dressed by somebody. He's smiling away and all that stuff. But, I mean, that really happens, right? Because all of a sudden they could put on their somebody help put on their socks. I hear socks is like one of the toughest
2: socks,
1: things
2: as
1: you get older.
2: Yeah, socks and shoes.
0: And buttoning up your shirt. And that's what's nice about one-on-one care. You know, it can be so frustrating, but it's like if it takes an hour to button up your shirt, that's okay. If you can do it, we're going to sit there and help you through that. You know, it's nice.
2: Keep that independence.
1: Yeah. Wow, that just stunned me again. An hour to button up your shirt?
2: For some.
1: Wow.
0: But maybe that means a lot to them to be able to accomplish that.
1: It might mean a lot,
0: and
1: yes.
0: That's what we're trying to do is accomplish their goals.
1: No,
0: with
1: that's
0: them.
1: Wonderful. I love that. I mean, it just was a shocking number, but that's what it's all about, you know, having that independence and dignity to be at home, if at all possible. That's what Pony Home Care is all about. So we're down the home stretch here of our Senior Insight Show. So our last break, we'll be right back.

0: Happy birthday. 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
1: All right, KNC News Time, 9:53, 72 degrees on the home stretch here of Senior Insight for this Wednesday morning. Again, it's going to be a warm day today, if not hot, depending where you are in the foothills. Certainly down the South County where Pawnee Home Care is at 49 and Wolf Combe Road area. Probably be about the low 90s or so today. So as I started the show, I've been doing this for like 31 years now. I do give that hint about checking on your neighbors, especially if they're elderly and stuff. Is that still good advice to do,
5: absolutely,
1: just to check on them?
5: Absolutely. Great. All the time.
1: Yeah. Because I always worry about them running errands, especially if they do have some challenges physically, just because they'll park the car. If they have a handicap sticker, hopefully it's closer. Hopefully there's a spot, right? If not, they're walking across a hot parking lot. I always worry about that.
6: Yeah.
5: Got to look out.
6: And bring your neighbor a glass of water. Hydration is very important.
1: Oh, that's a good idea.
6: Yeah.
1: See, I've never thrown that in there. Bring some water.
6: Yeah, bring some water. Make sure they're drinking.
1: All right. You ladies are involved in the community. I see a note here. You guys are Rotarians.
5: Yes,
1: is that because the Kiwanis Club was packed?
5: Yeah, they were full that day.
1: What club do you belong to?
5: The
6: Nevada City 49er Breakfast Club.
1: Oh, so you guys are up early and stuff, huh?
5: Yes, we are.
6: Every Wednesday, 7 a.m.
1: Have you guys been, I guess, in that club, a ductator or anything like that?
6: Not yet. Maybe not anytime soon. I don't know. That comes with a presidency the following year. So
5: We're on the board for the Community Avenue Service. We're the chair of that committee.
1: Okay, very good. Now, there's a lot of clubs you could have joined. Why'd you decide to become Rotarians?
6: Well, my good friend Marianne said, I think you would really love this club. I think you should come and check it out. I had no idea what Rotary really was. Went to the club, went for about a month, fell in love with it. When you walk in, the sandwich board says service above self, and that is everything that I have really everything. Targeted my entire career and life towards since I was a young girl. So that was the winning statement for me, and I brought Kristen, and history was made. We have we've been members 2 years now.
1: All right. And did you get that growing up as a kid, too? Like you said, you had that as a young person. Was it in school or with your family, or how'd that work?
6: I think it's always where my heart has been. In school, I always, instead of going onto the yard for recess, I would go to the special needs classroom and hang out.
1: Wow,
6: and
1: that's very cool.
6: That's just where I was comfortable. And then with my grandma, she was involved in the Catholic Church, so I would, you know, do service and volunteer for them as well.
1: Very nice. That's great stuff. All right, and you guys just recently over in Uganda.
5: Were both of you there? Yes, we both went. We went to Uganda with about 22 people, dentists, doctors, Rotarians, with Dr. Scott Kellerman.
1: Yes.
6: To Kellerman Foundation.
5: Went to his hospital in Bwindi.
1: Well, I'm kind of curious, did you guys then, because of your expertise, work with seniors over there at all or anything like that? Or what did you guys work doing?
6: So the trip was targeted as a dental. They opened their dental and vision clinic. So we went over with dentists for their dental clinic.
1: Okay.
6: So we became dental assistants for a short time period. We can add that on to our list of
1: were you like good cop, bad cop dental assistant?
6: I think in dentistry it might
5: it's
6: just be bad cops.
5: Cop.
1: Yeah. No kidding. Rinse and spit. Yeah.
6: Yeah. It was an incredible experience.
5: It was great. Yeah, we got to do some work in the hospital, too. We went in there, and Melissa and I did a day with the AIDS clinic as well. So there's a lot of opportunity to help over there. It's a wonderful thing that Dr. Kellerman's done and Rotary's done over there. So we were really proud to be there and be a part of it.
1: And just for people to understand, because it's quite a giving thing for you guys to do, to give your time, energy, money to get there.
5: Yeah.
1: But what did you get out of it? I mean, what did you end up receiving?
5: My life...
6: Changed. A changed life, a changed perspective.
5: I think
6: so much.
5: Yeah,
6: really.
5: For years I'll be still reeling from that trip. What it did for me, it was extremely fulfilling and life changing. Perspective, just so many things. It was a beautiful opportunity that I'll forever be grateful for.
1: Wow, it's wonderful. Yeah. I'm sure your grandparents are very proud of what you guys have decided to do.
5: I hope they
1: running
5: are.
1: This business. Yeah, have they both passed?
5: Yeah,
1: both
6: they have. Yeah, they're in the forefront of our army of angels.
5: Yeah.
1: I know. It's important to have guardian angels up there.
5: It is,
1: and stuff. And I'm sure you feel them when you get these clients. I imagine that there's a whole caregiving group that's around a lot of more people than they realize. I bet.
5: Yeah, I definitely feel that.
1: All right. Now, do you guys have any things you go to as far as exposés or clinics or anything like that? You know, are you guys involved with the fall prevention?
5: Yes. The fall prevention.
1: Okay, so that's what I mean. You have like a table
5: favorites.
1: There. What do they call it? Tabling?
6: Yeah. Marketing, I guess. Marketing.
5: Yeah, yeah. So you have a table there. Yeah. You have a table and you set up. We were the title sponsors last year and we love that event. It's such a good event. A lot of people come out. It's very educational. It always has a good program.
6: Well, it's a great place to learn your resources in the community as well, because there's a lot of people out there, and you know they'll explain what it is to offer home care.
1: Well, Kristen could be like the poster child because she fell off the fruit tree, if I recall.
6: Yeah,
5: yeah. Melissa's the klutzy one.
1: I got a broken.
5: I'm just the daring.
1: I got a
5: one.
1: Broken hand here because I fell off a ladder. I'm one of those old guys that fall off ladders. So.
6: Ladders are scary.
5: Be careful.
1: Ladders we can tell you stories.
5: Yeah. Yeah.
1: All right. So again, your website address so people could find out more.
5: Pawnies.com. PAWNIES.com.
1: Yeah. Take care of yourself and your loved ones, okay? Give Pawnee Home Care a call, and I appreciate Krista and Melissa bringing their energy and love for our community
5: us.
1: Here. Thanks
5: Thank
1: for
5: you
1: both
5: so
1: of you
5: much.
1: Coming
5: this
1: in.
5: It's been a lot of fun. Thank you.
1: Maybe. All right. My pleasure. All right. That does it for us. We got ABC News coming up next.
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8: From ABC News, I'm Chuck Sievertson. New air attacks between Iran and the U.S. after President Trump ordered a response to the downing of a U.S. Army helicopter. And Trump at the White House telling reporters the U.S. will attack Iran again today.
9: We hit them hard yesterday, and we're going to hit them again hard today, in case you miss it, in case you don't turn on your television set. And we'll see what happens with the deal. We're really close to a deal, but they keep tapping us along. They keep playing us for suckers.
10: It's not clear what the president is going to do. Those strikes that were in response to the Iranians taking down that Apache helicopter were said to be proportional. That was according to U.S. officials. But now today, the president indicating that there could be more to come. But he says that is because the Iranians have taken too long to negotiate.
8: ABC News White House correspondent Karen Travers. U.S. oil prices have been rising today. Hopes for a reduction in interest rates may be dashed with this morning's latest consumer price index in the 12 months leading up to May. Consumer prices, with food and energy included, rose 4.2%. At the White House, President Trump being asked about the cost of living numbers.
9: I love the inflation. You know why? Because as soon as this war is over, you know, I can say it now, something you didn't know. Do you know we've been taking out millions of barrels of oil? Nobody knows it. You know who doesn't know about it? Iran until right now.
8: Microsoft co-founder Bill Gates voluntarily appearing for an interview today with the House Oversight Committee investigating Jeffrey Epstein. Gates says he never abused anybody and that he first met Epstein in 2011 and ended his interactions in 2014, calling it a grave error in judgment. Committee Chairman James Comer, Kentucky Republican.
11: I will say this, no one's accusing Bill Gates of any wrongdoing, and I certainly appreciate him coming in voluntarily.
8: Wall Street's major indexes have been lower today. 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
8: House Speaker Mike Johnson expected to talk with President Trump today ahead of a Friday deadline to reauthorize an expiring section of the Foreign Intelligence Surveillance Act. It authorizes warrantless wiretapping of foreigners overseas. ABC News national correspondent Stephen Portnoy.
14: Both parties have insisted on the program's importance, but Democrats and some Republicans have threatened to withhold their support for its reauthorization unless the president chooses someone other than mortgage watchdog and Trump loyalist Bill Pulte to be acting director of national intelligence.
8: Another reason to park your car in the garage instead of in the driveway.
15: The insurance industry estimates that 50,000 automotive airbags are stolen across the U.S. every year. Many are sold to unscrupulous mechanics who then pass them off as new.
16: These folks that are purchasing them and billing the insurance and using stolen airbags for that replacement.
15: Chicago City Council member Gilbert Villegas has proposed legislation going after not only the thieves who steal airbags out of cars, but the people who are buying them. Jim Ryan, ABC News.
8: An employee at the naval base at Panama City, Florida, swimming on his lunch break, was attacked by a shark. ABC's Morgan Norwood.
17: The victim, in his late 20s, suffering serious injuries to his arms. He was rushed into surgery and remains in critical condition. A colleague swimming with him was not hurt. At least two other people have reportedly been injured by sharks in recent days in that area, including a man bitten by a bull shark while fishing.
8: ABC's Morgan Norwood. Chuck Sievertson, ABC News.
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It is 11 minutes after 10 o'clock, 10:11, and currently 73 degrees. And looks like this will be the coolest day of the next three or four, even though we're getting close to 88 degrees for a high today. That's the prediction anyway. And much warmer for tomorrow and for Friday. And I think that Saturday there's a bit of a drop-off, but yeah, we'll see how that works out. And we'll get a forecast from Dan Holliday here in about 40 minutes, 30 minutes or something like that. But 88 today, 64 tonight, 93 tomorrow. That is the numbers on the forecast from the National Weather Service. And this is Swap Shop and the Shopping Show on KNCO News Talk 830. The shopper of the day, Eve Hammer of Nevada City. And if we get a call from Eve Hammer of Nevada City by 11:30 today, then Eve may purchase Shopping Show certificates at 50% off. 477-5626, 477-KNCO, text 913-4685. The colossal-sized pasty from Robinson Enterprises is today's daily prize. Every Wednesday, give you a chance to pick up that prize based upon your performance of the news quiz contest starring Chris Gilbert. That's at 11:20 today. And if you win the pasty today, then you are qualified for the Father's Day prize package, which it's a bunch of prizes, certificates that are inside of the great-looking toolbox from BNC Ace Home and Garden Center. It's a very sturdy toolbox, and you could use it. It looks like it'd be easy to carry around, though. Lots of handles and stuff. But all these great prizes in there, such as food, certificates for food. The food is not in there right now. And for the dog training and that sort of thing. I think there's about eight or nine different things that are inside of the toolbox. And you could get qualified for that drawing, which we'll be announcing the winner of that drawing a week from tomorrow in the morning here on KNCO and on our sister station, Star 94 FM. But let's get you qualified for that Father's Day prize package at 11:20 today. Well, we know that you can spend your time listening to this radio station or read a book at the library. Well, wait a minute. That's been taken off the table. The library is closed today. All the Nevada County libraries for staff in-service day. And so, you know, kind of a nebulous term there that maybe tomorrow when our sister station hosts Storytime on the radio, we can kind of get that information from Tricia and Jacqueline, find out, you know, maybe we're not supposed to know, but today, a staff in-service day for Nevada County Library. We'll find out what that means maybe tomorrow, but the library is closed for today. Well, also, since you can't go to the library, maybe you'd like to go to a movie. And there's a pretty good option today as far as movies go, primarily because it is Senior Wednesday. Senior Wednesday is every week at Prime Cinemas, and that means that those who are at least 60 years of age, they don't check your birth certificate, by the way, or your driver's license or passport or anything like that. I'll take your word for it. If you're at least 60, then your opportunity to buy $8 movie tickets is all day long today and for any showing of any movie. And if you wanted to take in some lunch as well, you can try the classic grilled cheese sandwich. It's hot and cheesy and crunchy, and it's available for purchase at both the Sutton and the Del Oro. But another thing about Senior Wednesday is that it's the OC day, and OC means online or open captioning. So the open caption screenings are displayed. They show the text of the dialogue, sound effects, and speaker names, and that makes movies more accessible and enjoyable for everyone, including those who are deaf or hard of hearing. You know, a lot of us were kind of trained into putting on the open captionings on our home screens when we watched a movie or a show, because sometimes there's some mumbling going on, and you kind of back it up and see what did they just say. But now, you have that
as an option today, or actually it's on all the movies that have it available, on open captioning today at all the movies at Prime Cinemas at the Del Oro and the Sutton. So what is showing today for just $8 a ticket? Well, we've got Masters of the Universe. That's showing at the Del Oro. It's rated PG-13. There's a Scary Movie, which is rated R, a satire of motion pictures from the Wayans brothers. And that's also at the Del Oro, as is Star Wars, The Mandalorian and Grogu, PG-13. So those are the Del Oro movies. At the Sutton, we've got The Devil Wears Prada 2, and that's still showing up in the top 10, and that's rated PG-13. Turned out that was a pretty big springtime hit. And also showing, that's on Friday, so mention that one, The Breadwinner, and this is rated PG. And then The Sheep Detectives, also rated PG. All those showing today at the Del Oro and the Sutton, and it's just $8 a ticket if you are at least 60, and that is today and every Wednesday at Prime Cinemas of Grass Valley. What is this thing? Oh, okay. Colfax. You know, my brother Daryl is a well-known resident of the community of Colfax, so I'm sure he already knows about this, because he's good at decorating things. The city of Colfax, their 3rd of July home yard decorating contest is coming up. Two contest categories will be offered, residential and business. Each category will include first place and second place awards. And if you are part of a residential or a business that would like to be a part of the 3rd of July home yard decorating contest, then you can contact the city clerk there at Colfax, city.clerk@colfax-ca.gov, and do so by June 22nd. Winners will be announced at the July 8th City Council meeting, and addresses must be located within the city limits to qualify for prizes. We're talking the city limits of Colfax. So that's a fun thing. Also, the library, the...

the Ranch, an 80-acre property owned and managed by Nevada Union High School District. It's called Click Clack Moo. You heard that right, Click Clack Moo. And it's on Tuesday, June 23rd at 9 a.m. Now, registration is required, but you can contact the libraries to do so. But not today, because they're closed today. Well, the Stephen Bishop is celebrating the 50th anniversary of his debut album, Careless. And so they're reissuing that album. Mark Mayfield has details.

0: It'll feature the original 1976 album as well as two unreleased bonus tracks written during the same time frame. Bishop says the album has meant so much to him over the years, and he feels like it's finally time to share more of the story. The anniversary version has been pressed on limited confetti splatter vinyl. It comes with a 20-page booklet with rare photos and more. Careless, the 50th anniversary edition, is available August the 14th. I'm Mark Mayfield.
1: 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And then we'll come back with more of Swap Shop and the Shopping Show in a matter of moments here at KNCO News Talk 830, 1021 and 74 degrees.

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0: Swap Shop and the Shopping Show for a Wednesday, the 10th of June, 2026. The shopper of the day, Eve Hammer of Nevada City, 477-5626, 477-KNCO. Text 913-4685. Yeah, that pasty could be yours coming up in about 1 hour, less than 1 hour from now. Your chance to pick up a pasty and get into the Father's Day drawing. That tool chest and all the prizes inside. 477-5626, 477-KNCO. Text 913-4685. By the way, we'll be qualifying some more people tomorrow. Tomorrow's Thursday, and then on Friday as well. And Pat Day will most likely get at least a couple of people qualified on Saturday before the Wednesday conclusion of the Father's Day contest. And then the winner announced on Thursday, a week from tomorrow. And the Yuba City Toy Anime Comic-Con is coming back to the Yuba City area a week from Saturday. It's from 11 a.m. until 4 p.m. Kids 10 and under get in for free. Parking is free, and cameras are okay, which a lot of phones have cameras. And they say that you should dress to impress. The cosplay costume contest is at 2:30. So you sign up in advance the day of near the admissions table. All ages are welcome. Now, it's $10, but if you mention that you saw their flyer, just mention it. Say, hey, yeah, I saw the flyer. Sure. Yep. Whatever you say. They'll take $2 off, and so it'll only be $8. So make sure you do that, all right? They accept cash, debit, credit, and Apple Pay, and this will be at the Moose Lodge, or as they refer to it, the Loyal Order of Moose at 205 South Walton in Yuba City. That's a week from Saturday. It'll be on the 20th from 11 a.m. until 4 p.m. That'll be the last day of spring because Father's Day and summer begins on June 21st. But a week from Saturday, the Yuba City Toy Anime Comic-Con, and very successful at that location because they've had it there a number of times now. Now, Colfax, we were talking about Colfax a few minutes ago. Colfax has been set up for 5 free concerts on historic Main Street. Now, they had the first on May 30th, Wayward Buffalo. The next concert coming up is with the group Love Mischief. Now, Love Mischief is Berkeley-trained brothers. They do original music, and they have a following that stretches from the Pacific Northwest to Phoenix. They blend funk, psychedelic rock, and jazz into something that defies a category. The next one after that on July 25th is Matt Rainey and the Dippin' Sauce, 2-time Sacramento Area Music Award winner, blues, rock, and soul. And then on the 15th of August, it's a group called Late for the Train, an international touring group who shared stages from California to Europe, American folk and bluegrass music. On the 26th of September, it's Steel Horse Stampede. They were a Nashville Star top 10 finalist, and that'll be the end of it. But bring a lawn chair, bring your best friends, the people you know, bring everyone that you've been meaning to see this summer. And this will be on Main Street there in Colfax on these 5 free concerts. And you can get the complete schedule by visiting liveincolfax.com, liveincolfax.com. But a reminder, the next one is on June 20th. There's that date again, a week from Saturday in downtown Colfax. liveincolfax.com. This is presented by the Historic Colfax Downtown Association. It is just about time for us to head on into the news booth. You know, Paul Haas was back today, just took one day off. And so he takes his regular chair in the news booth. I think they have their personalized chair, Chris and Paul, who do the newscasts on KNCO. One of them has one of those backrests on it. So, or what's it called, backrest, recliner. One of them is a recliner, so I can relax. I won't tell you which one. But let's head on into the news booth now, find out what Paul is working on. It is 10:31 and 74 degrees.
1: Good morning. I'm Paul Haas with a KNCO local news update. Another 2,842 Nevada County ballots tabulated for Tuesday afternoon's update, bringing the total to 29,398 votes counted. However, at least 13,903 ballots remain to be tabulated. Unfortunately for the Union Hill School District, their bond measure has not changed. It still needs a handful of votes to hit the 55% pass threshold. Nevada City's school bond measure, though, continuing to pass easily. And the top two vote getters in the Nevada City City Council race continue to be Michaela Sortland and Adam Klein. Adam Klein will remain on the council, and Michaela Sortland will be a newcomer. And in the District 3 congressional seat, Democrat Ami Bera now leading Republican Rob Tucker, 35% to Tucker's just under 30%. The two will be moving on to the general election in November. And with the first major heat wave ahead, combined with gusty north winds and low humidity, the first red flag warning of the wildfire season is in place today through tomorrow evening. And Public Information Officer Taylor Wolf says this time of year, residents should always be prepared to leave their homes at a moment's notice. If you haven't already, there's a good time to sign up for the new Nevada County Alerts, which has replaced the Code Red system.
2: If folks aren't subscribed already, they can go to our website, readynevadacounty.org/emergency alerts, to get signed up. Also making sure you know your zone. So when we have large evacuations, we do evacuations by zone. So for unincorporated Nevada County, those typically start with NCO dash and a three-digit number.
1: And preparation for a quick evacuation includes parking your vehicle towards the roadway and loading your go bag, and be sure to keep pets nearby and have a plan to transport large animals and livestock. And with most wildfires human caused, Wolf says residents can also do things to help minimize the danger.
2: Really looking to avoid anything that would create a spark. So dragging chains, you know, yard work that could create sparks, those often are our culprits, small fire starts. And then, of course, when we have weather like this, you know, it's not that time of year to be doing burn piles either, because they can escape really quickly.
1: Also, be prepared for power outages. Join us for our next local news update at the bottom of the hour for news, traffic, and weather anytime. 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I'm Paul Haas, KNCO News Talk, 830.
0: And at 10:33, it is 74 degrees, Swap Shop and the Shopping Show for a Wednesday, the 10th day of June, 2026. Eve Hammer of Nevada City, the shopper of the day, 477-5626, 477-KNCO, text 913-4685. 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Well, Minor Mo's Pizza, a woman-owned business in Nevada City for more than 30 years, is available on the Shopping Show as well. In fact, Minor Mo's sponsors our Classic Hits Weekend, and the way that Minor Mo's does that is by allowing us to pick up a couple of pizzas each week. Not to give anything away, but today happens to be that day. And Minor Mo's, they sponsor that Classic Hits, at least two songs per hour from the 60s, 70s, and 80s, beginning Saturday morning at 8, right after a rebroadcast of Storytime on the radio. All that happens on our sister station, Star 94 FM, but you can also purchase a Shopping Show certificate valued at $20 for Minor Mo's Pizza. You'll pay just $16, and you can use that toward any of the food, including the salad bar, at Minor Mo's. learn about the menu at MinerMo'sPizza.com, 102 Argall Way in Nevada City. 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Well, we're celebrating a beverage that is truly American. It is National Iced Tea Day. Bree Tennis has more.
3: The drink came about in 1904 at the St. Louis World's Fair when a merchant tossed some ice into hot tea on a scorching hot day, and a new drink was invented. Now 85% of all tea consumed in the U.S. is on the rocks. You can go southern with sweet tea. Long Island iced tea is fun. Don't be fooled, there's no tea in that. You can even take the Nest Tea Plunge. Zero calories, no fat, and a perk of caffeine. I'm Bree Tennis.
0: We're going to head into the BNC Ace Home and Garden Center Weather Center, get this all straightened out. How hot is it going to be? From Dan Holliday, it's 10:40, currently 75 degrees.

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3: Here is your forecast on KNCO News Talk 830. Sunny today with a high temperature in the upper 80s and a light northwest wind. It'll be clear overnight till low 64. Sunny and warmer weather ahead on Thursday with a high 93. Thursday night's going to be clear, our low mid-60s. Then Friday, sunny and dry with a high temperature back into the low 90s. For weather anytime, check us out at KNCO.com. I'm meteorologist Ann Holliday on KNCO News Talk 830.
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0: Swap Shop and the Shopping Show for a Wednesday, June 10th, 2026. Eve Hammer of Nevada City, the shopper of the day. 477-5626, 477-KNCO. Text 913-4685. Well, tomorrow's Thursday, and the folks at Sierra View Senior Living in Grass Valley, just right around the corner from us here at the station, are honoring the first responders who serve and protect Nevada County every day. The first responders include police, fire, EMS, and dispatch personnel. Is Chris Gilbert? No, not Chris Gilbert. But those in those four categories are invited to drive by and pick up a complimentary breakfast burrito, fresh coffee, and orange juice as a small token of the appreciation for your service and your sacrifice. And that'll be at Sierra Senior Living, and that's tomorrow in the morning at 120 Dorsey Drive. So thank you very much, Sierra View Senior Living. These are breakfast burritos, and so you get the breakfast burrito, the fresh coffee, and orange juice. A complimentary breakfast because of all that you do. Well, button making at the skate park is happening on Friday, June 19th, a week from this coming Friday. The Nevada County Library will be there. They've been doing these, this is the second I've learned of these on-site events from in which they are participating. And so they are bringing the library to you. Nevada County Library can stop by the library's tent at Condon Skate Park and say hello and pick up a summer learning reading challenge card, make a pen, and have a popsicle. They'll bring all the supplies and you can make the pens. This is all free and it's for teens only. Friday, June 19th from 3 until 5 o'clock. And it's titled Button Making at the Skate Park. The summer weekly meal bags will be available for pickup beginning on Thursday, June 18th at Nevada Union High School and at Oak Tree Preschool. This is for all kids 18 and under, and on Thursdays at the Nevada Union High School. You know where that is. Maybe you're not familiar with Oak Tree Preschool. At 18847 Oak Tree Road in Nevada City. And you can learn more by contacting Community Roots. They are the ones behind the summer weekly meal bags. This is for all kids 18 and under. And once again begins on June 18th. And it's from 10 a.m. until 1 p.m. So June 18th at Nevada Union High School. They'll be doing this every Thursday through July 30th. And also beginning June 18th at Oak Tree, and they'll be doing that through August 13th. So every Thursday, that can be a part of your day. Hey, I think that Scooter's Pals is going to be in today on the town here at the radio station. I believe one of the things they are going to be discussing is the fun run, the 1K fun run that's happening on the 28th of June from 11 until 2. And it's fun for the whole family, including those with four legs. And it's a 1K fun run. There's a raffle. There's live music going on. It'll be at 1849 Brewing Company in Grass Valley and brought to you by Scooter's Pals Animal Rescue. I think they're the guests today with Tom Fitzsimmons on the town. If you're going to be exhibiting or showing at the Nevada County Fair, there are some deadlines approaching. The first one is this Friday, June 12th at 4. Entries are due for market goat, for lamb, for swine, and turkey, and the dog show, and for ag mechanics. So that's getting close this coming Friday, and you can learn more by contacting the Nevada County Fair. Another deadline that's right after that, or about a week after that, is those who are participating in the livestock exhibitor camping. And that's on June 17th, Wednesday, June 17th. The deadline for the market goat and the rest of them, the lamb and swine and turkey and dogs, is Friday, June 12th, so this coming Friday. It's time now for the entertainment report. Here is Arletta Van Housen.
1: Got romance problems? Olivia Rodrigo wants to help. Ahead of the release of her album, You Seem Pretty Sad for a Girl So in Love, the singer is taking over iHeartRadio Los Angeles studio for You and Me Equals Advice Forever. It's a one-hour live relationship advice show this Thursday. Fans will have a chance to ask Rodrigo their dating and relationship questions and receive advice directly from the singer. They'll also get a preview of some never-before-heard songs from the album. Steve Miller and Nile Rodgers joined the list of performers and presenters for the Songwriters Hall of Fame Gala this week.
2: Other performers and presenters include the Smashing Pumpkins' Billy Corgan, Goo Goo Dolls' frontman Johnny Resnick, Gavin DeGraw, and more. KISS members Gene Simmons and Paul Stanley will be inducted into the Songwriters Hall of Fame this year, while John Fogerty receives the Johnny Mercer Award. The Songwriters Hall of Fame Gala takes place in New York City this Thursday. I'm Mark Mayfield.
1: And Stranger Things fans won't have much longer to experience the Upside Down on Broadway. The hit prequel play Stranger Things, The First Shadow, is going to end its run on January 3rd after earning 4 Tony Awards. And that's entertainment. I'm Daria Albinger.
0: It's getting close to another episode of Jerry Serino's Hidden Grove Project to bring our children home.

0: Nevada County has always been considered a very tolerant, live-and-let-live county. Hi, this is Jerry Serino. History records that more than 100 years of Donation Day Parade that yields tons of food for our local families. This annual act of compassion has taught our children from a very early age the culture of caring. The 49er fire brought unsolicited donations from children's piggy banks and pockets full of coins following their parents' example. Our kids today display that Nevada County unselfish compassion by showing up to load firewood for seniors, volunteer at caregiving facilities, and many other acts of volunteerism too numerous to mention that aid our nonprofit organizations, which focus on helping local citizens. However, we're losing that considerate culture because we are losing our children. They are the only ones that possess that culture in their hearts and will pass it on to the next generation. Currently, most have to leave the county after high school, and witnessing the response from the small but vehemently vocal group of short-sighted residents from the Cedar Ridge area, you have demonstrated that you do not want these kids to return. You've got yours, and you obviously forgot why you are attracted to our county. I've designed a project called Hidden Grove, a live-work-play project, as a model to bring our children home, back to Nevada County. They are the most precious assets and essential citizens that you should be proud to have as neighbors. I ask all of you opponents to the Hidden Grove project, where do you get the right to take the opportunity away from our children to come home? How can you tell Nevada County that you do not have the right to preserve that precious Nevada County culture of good people helping good people? That is what makes us who we are. That's who you came to enjoy.
1: 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Currently 75 degrees. Shopper of the day, Eve Hammer of Nevada City, 477-5626, 477-KNCO. Text 913-4685. And coming up at around 11:20 today, it's the News Quiz Contest with Chris Gilbert. Chris will try to trip you up to keep you from winning today's prize, which is that colossal-sized pasty from Robinson Enterprises. If you win that, you stop by and attempt to persuade Barbara Svenhard to give you your certificate that you take on over to Robinson's gas station at Bennett and Main in Grass Valley. Plus, if you win today, you're automatically qualified for the Father's Day prize package. It's that toolbox that's filled with all sorts of other great prizes in the form of certificates. Well, today at 4 o'clock, 4 until 6 at the Love Building, the Grass Valley Police Department is hoping to get your input and hope to explain to you and, you know, talk back and forth, have a little back and forth there, conversation about the Flock cameras, these automated license plate reader cameras. They say there's been a lot of conversation recently in this community, and beyond expressing valid concerns about the technology and how it's used, their desire is to be transparent about the challenges and concerns regarding the use of these cameras. This meeting will be at the Love Building at Condon Park today between 4 and 6 o'clock. It'll have an informal feeling with multiple officers on hand that will be excited to interact with you. So today, that's the day, June 10th, from 4 until 6 o'clock at Condon Park. You can talk about those Flock cameras, the automated license plate reader cameras. Well, yesterday, Gary Miller was in to talk about the Marines and other things to do with vets and veterans. And Gary Miller will be, if you want to talk with him and chat a little bit, he'll be in front of the Penn Valley Hardware in the Penn Valley True Value Hardware, which is in Penn Valley, of course. Good place for it, right, with that name. And they will be there through the 21st every Saturday. So not all the time, but every Saturday through next weekend. So this weekend and next weekend. And they've been out there the past several Saturdays. They help support local veterans, all nonprofit, and they are raffling tickets for a chance to win some pretty cool prizes. It's $10 donation per ticket. You can stop by and see them. You can learn how they help veterans. And they'll also, as we know, Gary tends to do, throw in an amazing story while they're at it. They run the Gold Country Detachment number 885 Grass Valley Marine Corps League. And I say they, we're talking about Gary and his buddy Joe. They'll both be there on Saturday at the Penn Valley True Value Hardware store. You know, they're the group that's responsible for the local Toys for Tots every year. They work hard on that as well. So they do so much for the area. You can find out what they do and also help to support them. Well, the New York Hot Dog Company is, well, they're probably setting up right now at Tractor Supply. New York Hot Dog Company, they help us to survive by bringing in hot dogs, or actually allowing us to pick up some hot dogs for all the staff every Friday. So we think about that. We like the pizza on Wednesday. We get the hot dogs. Maybe you'd like to bring us some food on some other day of the week. But they'll be at Tractor Supply Store today and then at Grass Valley Provisions on Friday from 11 a.m. until 4 p.m. That's the New York Hot Dog Company, and they sell premium all-beef New York-style classic hot dogs with the signature snap. So grab a dog, love every bite. That's their credo. They're also at Grass Valley Food Truck Pop-Up every Tuesday. So yesterday, that's where they were, from 11 a.m. until 4 p.m. So 11 till 4 today at Tractor Supply, and 11 till 4 on Friday at Grass Valley Provisions. Let's get close to the next newscast, international news, at the top of the hour, 11 a.m.

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0: is 10 minutes after 11, nearly 11:11 on the 10th of June, 2026. This is Swap Shop and the Shopping Show for a Wednesday on KNCO News Talk 830. Eve Hammer of Nevada City, the shopper of the day. 477-5626, 477-KNCO, text 913-4685. In approximately 10 minutes, Chris Gilbert will talk about the news quiz contest. In fact, he will pose a question that could make you the winner of today's pasty, colossal-sized pasty from Robinson Enterprises, and get you qualified for the Father's Day drawing, which happens a week from tomorrow. Actually, the winner will be announced a week from tomorrow for that tool chest from B&C Ace Home and Garden Center and all the numerous prizes inside. Well, if you, I saw that the pool was open last weekend, I believe the Nevada City pool. Well, the 2026 summer program guide is available if you want to see what's coming up. They are offering swim lessons for all ages. We're talking the folks at the pool. Summer day camps for school-aged children. Junior lifeguard camp for 11 to 14-year-olds. They'll be doing water exercise classes there as well. Registration is in progress right now, so if you have any questions about that, you can call 530-265-8223. And it is nearly summer. Not according to the calendar. It's not summer, but for the rest of us, yeah, summer has arrived. The Nevada County Pink Patch Coin Design Contest is in progress right now. And if you would like to submit a design, please do it by June 15th. And you can contact the folks at the Sheriff's Office, Nevada County Sheriff's, and the Grass Valley Police Department to get more details. And you can submit your design at that those locations Monday through Friday from 8 until 5. But once again, the deadline is the 15th, the 15th of June, getting closer and closer. Healthy Minds, Hopeful Futures, an education series brought to you by Foothills Compassionate Care. This one about brain health and lifestyle will occur on June 24th from 12:30 till 1:30 at Foothills Compassionate Care at 11270 Rough and Ready Highway in Grass Valley. This is a collaboration with the Alzheimer's Association and the Alzheimer's Outreach Program of Western Nevada County. It's a special presentation that will offer education, encouragement, and hope through findings from the groundbreaking U.S. Pointer Study, exploring practical ways to support cognitive wellness through physical activity, nutrition, social connection, health monitoring, and self-care. Some of the highlights include creating your action plan, reducing your risk for, or your family's risk for cognitive decline, and how to support lifelong brain health. And you can always learn more about this and many of the programs of which they are part at foothills-cares.org/events or call 530-272-5739. Well, there's railroad activity this coming Sunday. The Nevada County Narrow Gauge Railroad Museum hosting their monthly second Sunday steam up. It'll be this coming Sunday from 10 until 3. Number 5, Kidder Court in Nevada City. Families will be able to ride aboard the oldest narrow-gauge Baldwin steam locomotive in America, enjoy scenic meadow rides, and watch playful train robberies. And lunch will be available from Top Dog. You can buy some ice cream from Coco's. They'll be on site as well. You can bring along your dog, and a $5 adult donation helps to cover fuel costs. You can get more information at NC. What do you have here, Barbara Svenhard?
1: A major garage sale.
0: Oh, and usually write these in cursive. I don't know if I can read this one. but thank you.
1: That's not my writing. That's who's having the sale.
0: Oh, okay. It's her writing. It's very eloquent looking. Back to the second Sunday steam up. Learn more about it at NCNGRRM. And then it's ncngrrmuseum.org. But that's this coming Sunday. And I think it might be a little warm that day. But you get some breeze in your face if you're riding along on the Narrow Gauge Railroad Museum. Yeah, we had a guest a little bit ago. I went in to grab some water, which it's hard to do. It's hard to grab water unless it's in a container. So don't do that. Don't try that. It doesn't work very well. But this guest was talking about their big yard sale, and they call it a major yard sale. It's Saturday only, and it'll be from 7 a.m. until about 3 p.m. or until they run out. And it's on Crotty Court. It's a Crotty Court family's yard sale in the Alta Sierra area. Now, some of the items they have, this is a fraction, vintage items, tools, garden stuff, and flower pots. And that's Saturday only, one day only, Saturday, June 13th from 7 a.m. until 3 p.m. So we'll mention that again tomorrow and Friday, and Pat Day will have it on the Saturday Swap Shop show, probably. There's dog training classes that have begun at Sammy's Friends. The participants, we're talking human and canine, can learn reliable recall. So they will come when they're called, both humans and canines. Loose leash walking, they will learn probably the animals here, but we could all use it, right? To focus around distractions, polite greetings, impulse control, relaxation and settling skills, and creating confidence and the abilities of each. It'll happen at the Nevada County Animal Shelter. Evening classes begin at 5:45 and they go to 6:45. And this is for humans and I would guess humans that are probably at least 10, and dogs must be at least 7 months. It's $30 per session, and you can pay as you go, or $130 for all 5 sessions, which includes orientation and 4 group classes. So if you sign up for all of them, then it's $130. But if you pay per session, it's $30. So you save a bit by buying all sessions at one time. And they can get you more details at the Nevada County Animal Shelter or Sammy's Friends, sammysfriends.org. Well, Sippin' Song is coming up. It's a summer funshine festival. It'll be at Pioneer Park on Saturday, June 27th, brought to you by In Concert Sierra. So you know music will be involved, and you can dance. They'll be playing in such a manner that you'll feel compelled or inspired to dance to classics with Sons of Boogie and Love Train and Fet Zones. 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You probably heard about this yesterday with On the Town, hosted by Tom Fitzsimmons, or you can learn more at inconcertsierra.org. 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Used to be on Mondays, and now they're Whimsical Wednesdays. 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Whimsical Wednesdays. But just another of the fine events that are coordinated and presented by InConcertSierra.org. The one, the Sippin' Song, is a fundraiser to support Sierra.

0: But it was, it was,
1: you can't say that on the air.
0: It was pretty exciting.
1: Yeah.
0: Everyone around you was just glowing with...
1: I tell you, the vibe was just amazing.
0: Yeah, because they are delicious. So if you win this, you'll need to... Not only will you need to answer Chris Gilbert's news quiz question correctly, but then you'll need to persuade Barbara Svenhard to give you the certificate that you take over to Bennett and Maine in Grass Valley. Plus, for the next week, we'll qualify you for the Father's Day prize package, which is that that toolbox that's filled with all sorts of other great prizes. So all that could be yours. You'll have to wait to see if you win the drawing. We'll be announcing that winner on Thursday, a week from tomorrow. But you'll find out immediately if you win the pasty from Chris Gilbert.
1: Okay. Well, here's the question then. Where does the Thursday night market take place? Where is it taking place tomorrow evening, starting a one-month run of Thursday night markets? Is that in Grass Valley or North San Juan?
0: All right, caller two. We'll take caller two today at 477-5626.
1: 477-KNCO.
2: 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Hi, it's Barbara Svenhard with your alarmingly enchanting episode of Community Calendar with news of the Sierra Storytelling Festival, Friday and Saturday, the 26th and 27th. And it's true that you don't need to leave home for some amazing adventures. You really ought to visit the North Columbia Schoolhouse on Tyler Foote Road in Nevada City for these artfully told tales, featuring storytellers from all over and some local weavers of word pictures celebrating their 39th year. 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This is Barbara Svenhard for KNCO News Talk 830. It was a dark and stormy night. Please pardon me, I can't wait to put my own story to paper. Sounds pretty intriguing, don't it?
0: That does sound like a pretty good story.
1: I don't think a story ever started with "it was a dark and stormy night." Actually.
0: Really?
1: No. You can look it up, though. But not right now.
0: But what if you're wrong?
1: I'd be fascinated to know if there's any story that ever began with those words.
0: Well, there's at least one, and we know because Barbara Svenhard is in the process
1: of
0: writing it.
1: No copyright infringement.
0: All right, so Matt, who makes his home in Grass Valley's on the line.
1: All right, Matt, I bet you know the answer to this one. Just tell me what the answer is. No, all right. Where does the Thursday night market take place? North San Juan or Grass Valley, your town?
3: Grass Valley.
1: Yes, indeed. So, hopefully you understood all the instructions Mo imparted about the pasty, but if you want to know more, you can talk to him. Enjoy it.
0: All right. Chris Gilbert, thanks. And basically, you just come out and pick up your certificate here at the station. So you got that, right?
3: Yes.
0: All right.
3: Super. Thanks so very much.
0: All right. We'll see you soon. Thank you, Matt.
3: Okay.
0: All right. Bye-bye. Well, the big Grass Valley Farmers Market coming up on Thursday. So tomorrow should be exciting. We'll check in birthdays for this Wednesday, June 10th, 2026. 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And Tom is on the town today here at the radio station, which is on the town. In fact, anything in the town is on the town, right? Unless it's elevated or on some kind of anti-gravity device. And I believe we're talking Scooters Pals today, but we'll find out. It is 11:24 and 77 degrees.
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9: I'm Chris Gilbert with the KNCO Local News Update. With only 2,800 additional votes counted in the latest June primary local results update, there's minimal change for races and ballot measures. For example, Michaela Sortland only gained one vote as the leading vote-getter in the Nevada City Council race. She and incumbent Adam Klein still appear to be the eventual winners for the two open seats on the council, with one seat being vacated by Lou Cece. In Measure H, the Nevada City School District bond is still on its way to passage, but the Measure J bond for the Union Hill District is still 2 points below the 55% approval threshold. But there are still 13,900 votes countywide left to count, with the next update on Friday. And the first red flag warning of the season is in effect through tomorrow evening in the North State, including in Nevada County. And Public Information Officer Taylor Wolf says that means critical wildfire conditions.
10: Due to high winds, low humidity, you know, a lot of folks over the weekend on Sunday and Monday probably saw that there were some fire starts, you know, saw the fire planes going over. So they've been starting to work those long hours.
9: Also, be prepared for power outages, but Nevada County is not one of eight counties facing the possibility of public safety power shutoffs from PG&E. However, make sure you have non-perishable food, lighting, water, and charge batteries that will last several days. Wolf says this time of year residents should always be prepared to leave their homes at a moment's notice.
10: Great time to make sure that you have that go bag packed and ready, thinking not through just that extra set of clothes and water, but also food for pets or medication if you need any. Anything that you need for babies or kids as well. You could even park your vehicle towards the roadway, so if an evacuation were to happen, it's easy to leave, knowing how to open your garage door in case the power goes out, and filling up your tank of gas earlier.
9: Also, keep pets nearby and have a plan to transport large animals and livestock. And if you haven't already, this is a good time to sign up for the new Nevada County Alerts, which has replaced the Code Red system. And know your zone in case large evacuations are needed. And with most wildfires human-caused, residents can also help minimize the danger. That includes checking towing equipment and eliminating dragging hazards. Also, don't use equipment outdoors that may cause a spark on dry grass when it's hot, including mowing and trimming, and never park on dry grass. And never burn on a red flag warning day like this. Join us for our next local news update at the bottom of the hour. For news and weather anytime, go to KNCO.com. I'm Chris Gilbert, KNCO News Talk 830.
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12: Here is your forecast on KNCO News Talk 830. Sunny today with a high temperature in the upper 80s and a light northwest wind. It'll be clear overnight till 64. Sunny and warmer weather ahead on Thursday with a high 93. Thursday night's going to be clear, our low mid-60s. Then Friday, sunny and dry with a high temperature back into the low 90s. For weather anytime, check us out at KNCO.com. I'm meteorologist Ann Holliday on KNCO News Talk 830.
9: 11:33, 77 degrees, and time to chat with Rick Fisher, financial advisor with Ostro Financial Consultants, LPL Financial, member SIPC. A bit of a heat up beginning today, and then tomorrow and Friday, I believe, and it might drop to around 91 on Saturday. So
13: okay, I was told it was like it rained a couple days ago. It rained yesterday, but it was supposed to rain tomorrow. But it's not raining tomorrow. It's going to be nice today, tomorrow, and then get too hot on Saturday.
9: That sounds interesting. But,
13: okay.
9: According to Dan.
13: But no rain between now and Monday.
9: No, not unless something really weird happens, and it okay. can. You know, it can get
13: sure.
9: really hot and humid. But
13: okay.
9: I'll ask Dan Holliday about that. We'll clear up the confusion here.
13: Okay.
9: Get this all straightened out because he knows what's what.
13: Yes, he does.
9: He's got all these machines and things. So how about Wall Street? How's it looking?
13: Not so good. We've got tensions in Iran are opening up. And then we have concern that interest rates are going to go up, not go down, so the market's reacting. Right now we have the Dow down 696 points to 50,176. S&P 500 is off about 83 points to 7,304. And the NASDAQ's down 366 points to 25,312. Taking a look at crude oil, we've got oil up. $2.27 to $90.47 a barrel. Gold's off $150 to $4,136 an ounce. with silver off 25 cents to $64.99 an ounce. And the 10-year Treasury, currently we have the rate at 4.54%. So that is your beautiful day, morning report, afternoon report here in Nevada County.
14: All right, and we'll get an update from you right after the 5:30 newscast this afternoon.
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18: KNC News Time, 11:36, 77 degrees. Yeah, warm day. It's going to be kind of toasty warm as we get towards the afternoon hours. So I'm not saying it because of my two guests, by the way, that are in the newsroom right now or are ready to go on the town with me here. But this is the type of day the pets stay at home. You might think you can park safely and it won't get too hot in my car because I'm under shade. I'll be under a tree. Well, the sun moves pretty quickly. Plus, it's pretty darn hot out. There's no other way to put it. So it's nothing more stressful for an animal and certainly your dog to be in a car and you doing some shopping and lose track of time and stuff. So please keep the pets at home. A reason I bring that is that we're talking about a special event that going to be benefiting Scooters Pals. It's a 0.1K fun run. That's right, 0.1. Not 1K, 0.1K fun run.
19: That's my kind of run.
18: Yeah. Well, it is, Susan Wallace from Scooters Pals. Stacy Acevedo here. She is a groomer. That's been grooming pets for how many years, Stacy, here in town?
20: Oh, about 23 years.
18: And you're a mobile groomer, right?
20: I am.
18: You're on the loose.
20: Yes.
18: You're on the loose, doing little critters
20: yes.
18: and stuff. And you guys are kind of getting together for this thing. Susan, how important are fundraisers like this for Scooters Pals? Wait a minute, Susan. Now you're the radio veteran. You have to get that microphone a little bit closer to you.
19: Oh, I'm so sorry.
18: Yeah, you know what I mean?
19: Yeah. I actually didn't notice it was there.
18: This is what worries me right away. See what I'm saying, Stacy? Yeah.
19: Okay. I promise to watch
18: that's
19: more
18: fine.
19: Carefully.
18: That's fine. That's fine. But how important are these type of fundraisers?
19: Well, I have to admit, my people keep telling me, stop saying you're broke. We are broke. Why can't I tell people that? We can only do the work that we have the money to do. And what I try to do is save a half of unexpected money, and I'm eating into that now, and that's scaring me.
18: Okay.
19: Because we have to have money to do our vet care, and we're very careful. We don't over vet. I mean, we probably don't do what your private vets do.
18: Like you don't go overblown with services.
19: Right.
18: Yeah.
19: But we do what's needed. I mean, we have to take care of our dogs. We can't not provide medical care that dogs need. And I like taking the old dogs, which means they've got vet needs because they're old and they've been living in the wild for a while without any care or oversight.
18: Yeah,
19: we have a German Shepherd now.
20: Oh,
19: Stacy
20: yeah.
19: knows he helped find the foster for this dog.
20: It's amazing the difference in 1 month. What
18: yeah,
20: love, food.
19: Right,
20: and,
19: amazing.
20: And, you know, some medical care can do.
18: You were sharing pictures up front with with Barbara up there, and then I saw them too. And that dog looked old
20: when
18: I saw the original pictures. Yeah, I would think that was...
19: Doesn't look like that
18: you know,
19: now.
18: Yeah, it's going to have a year or two left, maybe, at most.
20: Mm-hmm.
18: At most. But that's a younger dog. I was so surprised.
20: Now that he's healthy and doing well, we think he might be maybe 3 or 4.
18: Yeah.
20: It's amazing.
19: It's amazing.
18: Yeah, German Shepherd, just a bright-looking dog, and now a dog that's receiving love and nutrition.
19: And I need to say to your listening audience,
18: yes,
19: you guys that give us money, no matter how small, or how we can do this work. I mean, I donate every month modestly. And we try to talk people into donating monthly so that we can kind of prepare for knowing what we've got to do. But without the vet care and without the good food, our dogs wouldn't look like they look. I mean, they look like new dogs.
20: Absolutely.
18: All right. Now here you are. Stacy, you and Susan have been together a long time. When did you guys meet, or how did you guys meet?
20: Well, she called me for grooming services, and it was about 23 years ago.
18: and who are you grooming?
20: At that time, it was, oh my gosh, I don't even remember their names. Probably. I'd have to pull your card because I still have those cards. But
19: Buford?
20: Oh, no, it was way before. This was when you were out on retrack.
19: Actually, I probably don't remember. Yeah. To tell you this. It was horrible. When
20: it was Scooter. I used to groom Scooter.
18: One of them was Scooter?
20: And Lady.
19: Oh God.
20: All I remember is Scooter and Lady, because then they moved with you over to Nevada City. But
19: Scooter was my heart. I took that dog with me everywhere. We took a cross the country road trip together. And my friend in Alabama said, "What are you doing?
18: What are you doing?" I have to admit, that's doing a long way to go with a dog.
19: But she was my baby.
18: Yeah.
20: And she was sweet.
19: She died in the crime.
18: Right. Mm-hmm. Right.
19: In fact, it was funny. All my friends were having a discussion on who was going to have to tell me she was dead. Mm-hmm. And I knew she was, I just knew she was dead, you know. Little dogs run and hide, and big dogs run out the door and get saved.
18: Mm-hmm.
19: And that's just the reality of fire.
18: Yeah.
19: And, anyway.
18: Yeah, well, it's important people realize who Scooter was, namesake of Scooter's Pals, yes, and what it's all about, you know, about making sure these pets have a good life.
19: Right.
18: And a future, that there's a forever home waiting for them. This idea of this 0.1K fun run, Stacy,
20: yes,
18: that you're putting on, how did this come about? This is very unique sounding.
20: Well, Chico actually had one for St. Patrick's Day, and it was a 0.1. Well, I'm like, that sounds fun.
18: Well, I mean, I'm Irish. I can understand. I can only go about 300 feet.
20: Right. So when I was there, I talked with the guy that put it on, and I'm like, you know what? I want to do something like that for Scooters, and let's see if we can do it, because anyone can run 300. And you don't even have to run. You can walk.
18: It's a walk run. That's right. Yes. It says a walk run.
19: And everybody needs to know that the proceeds go to dogs and cats. I mean, we're doing a lot of cats these days. In fact, if you have a family or know a family that's passed and their cats are at risk, we do everything we can to take those cats. Mm-hmm. I find places for those cats before we deal with other cats.
18: Now you're not just saying that because Mo was sitting.
19: No.
18: Where I'm sitting now. You're not just doing that.
19: No, it's true.
18: Okay, it's true.
19: We love our cats.
18: All right.
19: And the cat lady, there's three or four volunteers that do mostly, not all, but mostly cats. And they do wonderful work. I mean, bless her. I mean, I can't say enough good things about how their love translates into really healthy cats.
20: We have to love them, or we wouldn't be doing this.
18: Yeah, exactly. I mean, okay, it's going to be at the 1849 Brewery, right near the Union Building in Grass Valley.
20: Mm-hmm.
18: It's happening on a Sunday, June 28th. Starts at 11, ends at 2.
20: Correct.
18: So right around lunchtime.
20: Mm-hmm.
19: And you're going to be there, right?
18: I don't know. Sundays are tough for me just because of my wife.
19: Oh, that's
18: right. But I'll see what I can, you know, maybe I can go back to back or something like that,
19: okay,
18: some other visits down there. But where's it going to be run at? Where's the track at?
20: So if you enter the building,
18: yes,
20: it's the parking lot that runs alongside to
18: sure
20: it. Because we don't need that big of an area. But it's going to be set up, I mean, just like a real run. You got to go down and do a turn around. There'll be water provided for people if they
18: need
20: it.
18: There'll be water like halfway through, like a little aid station.
20: They need it. And so everyone who signs up, it is a $20 fee. All the money we make between the people signing up and the raffle, 100% is going to Scooters. But the raffle, there's a lot of our local businesses donated nice gifts for the raffle. And what else? Every one who does sign up, you'll get a gift. You know, whenever you do a real run, I mean, even though this is a real run, it's just a small one, but when you do it, you get a gift bag. And you get your bib number.
18: Oh, yeah, your goodie bag. Yeah.
20: So in the goodie bag, there's a lot of things. They are for the animals, but, and they'll also get a raffle ticket. And then, of course, we'll be selling extra raffle tickets. So.
18: All right. But, yeah. So have you been the one, Stacy, going out there and getting sponsors and all that stuff and seeing people?
20: This has been all me so far.
18: Wow, look at you.
20: And your guys' help.
18: Well, I mean, that's not the easiest thing to do. How has been the reception as far as getting people on board and businesses on board?
20: Oh, they've been awesome. Everyone that I called and said, hey, can you help out? They're like, absolutely. The hardest part was trying to find somewhere that we can do it, you know, to accommodate a run and people hanging out.
18: Which brings up a good point about 1849. How were they? They were on board right away.
20: Loved the idea. Yep. So it was, everyone's just been awesome. It's just, you know, you talk to people and it's just like, well, that seems like it's going to be hard. And not one time did I have any issues with anything. Everyone's been great. It's awesome.
19: It's so great.
18: I think it's a totally cute idea. Mm-hmm. You know, because sometimes you get kind of in a rut of doing golf events and this event, that. I've never heard of a 0.1K run walk.
19: My kind of run.
18: Yeah. Now, you see, I have Ranger. You met my Springer.
20: Yes.
18: Would we show up there together for this thing?
20: Of course. And they welcome dogs there.
18: All right. So. Dogs are going to be well, and dogs are welcome on the walk run as well.
20: Mm-hmm. Yeah.
18: Right.
19: And most people don't bring cats to public events, but cats are always welcome with us.
20: Yes.
19: You just have to manage your cat. But
18: Well, can we have one of the cats be like a chase cat? You know what I mean?
19: No,
18: you don't like that idea. I knew you wouldn't like that idea. You know, they have those mechanical bunnies you see in cartoons.
19: There you go.
20: None of that.
19: Spoken like a dog person.
18: I apologize.
19: Which we love dogs and cats, of course.
18: I will say this: my last Springer, Angel, we had a ragdoll cat named Cupid. And they became best of friends. They weren't necessarily best of friends to start, but they groomed each other.
20: Oh, cute.
18: You know, and it was very cute. And it does say something about animals. They do love each other. If they're in the same house.
19: I've always had cats.
18: Yeah, if there's love there, they're going to feel that.
19: You know, and usually along. More dogs than cats. But
20: yeah.
18: All right, so how do we go sign up for this thing? What's the steps for doing that?
20: All you have to do is go on to scooterspals.org, and once the web page opens, you just scroll up, and right underneath the main page, you'll see our flyer that says the 0.1K run.
18: Okay.
20: And there's a sign up, and once you sign up, then you're on there, and then the day of the event, you need to show up fairly on time, because that's when you'll sign the waiver.
18: Okay,
20: all right. Because everyone has to sign a waiver, because...
18: Well, it's
20: you
18: a course.
20: Know.
18: It's a running
20: it's
18: course.
20: It's a course, yeah.
18: There's some crazy dogs out there, you know.
19: At one point, we're going to get you.
20: Yeah. You're going to really need it.
18: All right. And people are going to ask, you know, Stacey, that's all well and good, but 0.1K, what does that mean in length? Is it only four feet?
20: No, it's,
18: that would be
19: something.
20: I'm sorry. It's 328 feet.
19: I'm sorry.
18: 328 feet. So that's like the length of a football field, including the end zones.
20: Yeah.
18: Yeah, that's kind of it.
20: Yeah.
18: Is that right?
20: So, not much of an area there.
18: Yeah, that's not too bad.
20: No.
18: Well, people should be able to do that.
19: I'm an official observer.
18: Yeah. All right. You're going to be there?
19: Of course. I'm going to be there. I'm going to be official observer because we wouldn't want me to run and fall.
18: Yes.
20: We don't want anyone getting hurt.
18: But I will say this, and I shared this with you off the air. You're looking so much better and healthier right now than when I last saw you at Top
19: and
18: Ellis.
19: Nothing like this hospital here to solve your problems, I'll tell you.
18: Yeah. Well, God bless Dr. Campbell. You and I have the same medicine doctor. Yeah. Yeah.
19: We love Dr. Campbell.
18: Yeah. He's a caring guy, and he'll stay on top of you and make sure things are progressing right.
19: Every time I see him, he knows how neurotic I am. So he said, before he comes through the door, he says, cancer-free, still cancer-free.
20: Off the bat.
19: Right.
18: Yeah, very good.
20: It's great.
18: And of course, the money raised, we're talking about Susan Wallace's health. As you mentioned, just with that German Shepherd, this is what the money's raised for, the health of these pets.
19: We do not pay salaries. We don't do that. And, you know, most shelters pay over $100,000 for their executive officer. They make more than, some of them make more than the DA.
18: Yeah.
19: And And it's none of my business, actually, but I have to admit it annoys me because we...
18: Well, you're a former lawyer, so you know what's involved with some of these, you know, job titles and stuff.
19: I used to raise money for politicians I liked, and I understand what it takes to do that. And those skills have really helped the animals because I know how to beg, and I'm like a lot of our people who are wonderful dog people say, I don't know how to ask. Well, I don't get that. You're doing nothing but good stuff, so why not ask? I mean, anyway, but the dogs can't pay their own vet bills, and we can't pay all of them.
18: That's right. And I
19: when I see us going broke, I start panicking and begging for funds again. Most of my friends run the other way in the grocery stores now when they see me at the meat counter.
18: Yeah, I don't believe that.
19: No, they really actually don't.
18: They really don't. As a matter of fact, I think, Stacy, what you hit on here is an event that sounds so fun that people who maybe are hesitant or they've been too busy to donate and stuff, this is something they would love to do with their dog on a Sunday.
20: Absolutely.
18: You know, it's a cute little event. Mm-hmm. You go out there to 1849, which has nice food. They have nice brews, nice beverages
19: right.
18: of every type, really. But, of course, it's a brewing place. But it's going to be a fun place for the animals to socialize and be together and meet your groomer.
20: We're going to have a band there.
18: Yeah.
20: Right.
18: Oh, you're going to have music there, too?
20: We're going to have some music there. And I have to go and get the permit for that today, as a matter of fact.
18: But, do you know who the music is?
20: The Ultrasonics.
18: Ultrasonics. Yeah. What type of music?
20: Jazz? No, not jazz. I don't know. Sorry, I don't really listen
18: to
20: music.
18: Is it like her old hippie music?
20: No, it's not hippie. It's like some modern stuff.
18: Like contemporary music.
20: Sure.
18: Yeah, there you go. Look at Mo Howard. He's our music director.
20: I hope I'm not wrong about that. Sorry if I am.
18: What are they called, ultrasonic?
19: He's scratching on the window trying to get to us.
18: Who is, Mo?
19: Mo.
18: Yeah, he doesn't take much. Yeah, this guy. Yeah, he is. He is actually trying to get to us. Anyway, we have to take our one break and to do that right now. We're talking about the 0.1K Fun Run Walk that's happening for Scooters Pals.
19: One other thing.
18: Yes.
19: The way we make most of our money is somebody giving us a check.
18: Yes.
19: And so I want to encourage people, as much as this is a wonderful event and I want you to participate, don't forget every month to send us a modest check.
18: There you go, monthly donations.
19: Right.
18: All right, we'll talk about that. I'll pull up the website and how to do that. So quick break, we'll be right back.
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18: 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Welcome back to On the Town at the KNCO Studios as we have Stacy Acevedo here, a local pet groomer, putting on a great event for Scooter's Pal. It's a 0.1K fun run and walk that's going to be happening at the 1849 Brewing Company here in Grass Valley. Ultrasonics, they describe as an upbeat group known for their high energy mix of rock, soul, and power pop. How about that? Power pop. So that sounds like great music for this type of event. So there's going to be music there. There's going to be a raffle going on. Obviously, 1849 is going to have their own drinks and food and all that stuff. So it's going to be a great place to have your pet go out there and join you for this 0.1K racing event. You will get a bib. It's going to be treated just like a race, Stacy, right? Like a real race.
20: 0.1 is only 328 feet for anyone listening who is maybe afraid of that. 0.1.
18: Yeah.
20: Not knowing what that is.
18: Almost getting kind of a little bit scared.
19: And some of our fosters will be there with their dogs, mm-hmm. although we're probably not a lot. But, mm-hmm. it depends on what they've got going on.
20: Yeah.
19: And I never impose my will on them because they do such wonderful things for the dogs and cats.
18: Oh, right. And if you go to Scooter's Pals website, scooterpals.org, there is a donate button, it looks like, in the upper right, where you can make a gift, save a life, it says here. Mm-hmm. And you can choose the amount you can do. There's everything from, like, set amounts, even up to surgery for a dog, which I appreciate you putting that up there. Because it really does show what gets done. When you see the amazing work that was done with that German Shepherd, that is something that's very inspiring. People know that this money goes to help dogs that way. That's remarkable.
19: People that look at our budget, our own internal people scream at me about doing dogs like the German Shepherd, but you look at those faces and you know nobody's going to take that dog.
20: Nobody.
19: A dog's going to die if I don't take that dog.
18: Yeah.
20: We pulled him on Saturday and he was set for Sunday for euthanasia. Oh. So, and look at what a beautiful dog.
18: Beautiful
20: is.
18: Dog. Oh, yeah. Mm-hmm. And it looks like a bright dog, too.
20: Oh, yeah. Just sweet, smart. Loving, loves to play with toys.
18: Yeah, I love German Shepherds. Well, and just put it, the idea of a monthly donation. Now, the 0.1K fun run's $20. Mm-hmm. Again, sign up is right there on the front page of Scooter's Pals as you go down. With the donate button, if I said, hey, I'd like you to make a $240 donation to Scooter's Pals.
19: You could bring 100 of your friends.
18: Well, what I'm saying is you might not have the 240, but you might have 20 bucks.
19: Right.
18: Just like you have 20 bucks for this event.
19: Right.
18: All of a sudden you go, you know what? I think I could do this every month.
19: Right.
18: And all of a sudden that translates to 240 a year. And that would be a great thing.
19: That's
18: wouldn't
19: true.
18: It? That would make a lot of difference.
19: It would be wonderful for us to know that we always had a little money available so we could always get to the vet.
18: You know, because I'm kind of curious just with the way, inflation prices go up. Does that affect vet care? Does that affect grooming care? Does that affect everybody?
19: You don't want to start me with our vets. I mean,
18: well, I know they're high priced anyway.
19: No, I have to do that because I'm so angry about this. The vets have been bought out by the corporations. Your vet is no longer your vet. They're an employee for the most part. Mm-hmm. So that's why the salaries have gone up, because the vets wouldn't have done that. But they've sold their practice, mm-hmm. and now they're owned by corporate America, which is why what used to cost $200 now costs $600. Explain
20: if
19: that
20: you're
19: to
20: lucky.
19: Me. If you're lucky, no. That's right. And it makes me crazy because I'm having trouble making my vet bills, which I've never had trouble before.
18: Well, then I get concerned about Stacy being like a mobile vet, and you have to pay for gas. I mean, that's
20: mobile
18: grooming going on. Yeah.
20: Yeah.
19: In fact, it's called Gentle Touch Mobile Grooming, in case you're looking
18: Gentle Touch,
19: for
18: okay.
19: You want a phone number?
20: Sure.
18: Hey, what's your phone number?
20: It's 530-273-1105.
18: All right.
20: I only do the smaller ones because I'm
19: dogs.
20: Old now. But, it's...
18: You have a favorite dog that you groom of those smaller dogs? Favorite breed?
20: Yeah. I go through different periods, like... One time I'll like Chihuahuas for a long time and then Schnauzers and,
18: All right. Well, we want this Scooter Pals 0.1K fun run to be a big hit. So we're going to be talking about it for the next couple of weeks because it happens at the end of the month. It's on a Sunday, June 28th, between 11 a.m. and 2 p.m. over at 1849 Brewing, which is in the Union Building here in Grass Valley off of the Sutton Way area. It's going to be just total fun for you and the family. So it's going to be a great family event. It's going to be a raffle. Appreciate all the businesses that get involved. And again, you can get involved that way as well. If you still want to donate raffle prizes, I'm sure that could help raise more money as it is. And that's what it's all about, to help out Scooters Pals.
20: Yes.
18: And the fine work that they do. Stacy, great job putting this together.
20: Oh, thank you.
18: I appreciate you coming in. And
20: thank
18: you're
20: you
18: looking good,
20: us.
18: Susan.
19: Thank you.
18: You
19: thank
18: hang
19: you,
18: in there.
19: You lie, but I thank you.
18: I know, I lie. But people believe me. Anyway, that does it for us. We got ABC News coming up next.
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2: Speaker Mike Johnson says he talked with President Trump ahead of a Friday deadline to reauthorize part of a law that allows warrantless wiretapping of foreigners overseas. He says the president supports short-term renewal. Democrats and some Republicans oppose it unless Trump chooses somebody else than a loyalist, Bill Pulte, to be acting director of national intelligence. There have been 115 confirmed deaths from Ebola in the Democratic Republic of Congo out of at least 598 cases confirmed so far, say Congo health officials. Federal law enforcers were today at the Southern California aerospace plant where a chemical tank overheated last month, forcing 50,000 in the area to evacuate.
3: Federal agents arrived at GKN Aerospace in Garden Grove executing a federal search warrant. First Assistant U.S. Attorney Bill Asaley says his office, along with the FBI and EPA, are looking for possible violations of the company.
4: We have an obligation to figure out whether any crimes are committed.
3: A tank with 6,500 gallons of a highly toxic chemical became unstable last month, causing the tank to heat up, posing a risk of a massive explosion. Eventually, the tank cracked, allowing pressure to release, and the danger subsided. Alex Stone, EBC News.
2: Scientists have unearthed communities of marine life, including jellyfish, tube worms, and brittle stars, thriving in a millions-year-old whale graveyard in the Indian Ocean, formed where whale carcasses fall to the floor. Chuck Sievertson, ABC News.
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9: 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Cheryl is in Boise, Idaho. Hi, Cheryl. How are you?
10: I'm good. How are you, Dave?
9: Better than I deserve. What's up?
10: Thanks for taking my call. My parents are to the point in their life where they need extra help. They are 87, 88, and instead of putting them in an assisted living, I would like to take care of them, and that's what they would like. I am not old enough to retire yet. I have about 5 more years, but they're willing, if I retire, they're willing to pay me the same monthly wage that I make right now, and then they want to give me a $50,000 CD, which would make up, that's the difference of whether I retire right now or in 5 years.
9: Mm-hmm.
10: My question is, they do not want my siblings to know. They're
9: Why?
10: Okay with them knowing about the monthly wage, but they do not want them to know about the CD.
9: Why?
10: Because I have some siblings who I think would be unhappy about it, and they don't want the stress. They don't like confrontation. They don't want anybody to be unhappy. I personally think that my siblings should be happy because the monthly wage is way less than if we put them in assisted living. So my husband is a little, we're a little concerned about it causing trouble in the future, but my mom and dad said, nobody knows about our CDs. It's under the table. Nobody will ever know about it because they don't know about that. So we're wondering what to do. Should we insist
9: you do what
10: that
9: you
10: we
9: want
10: have
9: to do,
10: a family
9: but I do
10: council?
9: Not. You do what you want to do, but I do not participate in deals that involve deception.
10: That's what we feel like, too. We're like, I don't like the secretiveness of it.
9: It's going to come back and bite all of you.
10: And
9: it's going to come out.
10: Too.
9: It's going to come out in the settling of the estate, and they're going to accuse you of having stolen from your parents.
10: That's what we're worried about.
9: It's what's going to happen.
10: Yeah.
9: Absolutely. But I mean, we've played this record on this show before.
10: Okay.
9: I mean, for sure. For sure that's what's going to
10: okay.
9: happen. And if everybody can't get along, here's the other thing. If they want you to handle the confrontation, I would be willing to do that. Hey, brothers and sisters, here's what mom and dad want to do. Here's what's going on. I'm taking a pay cut, and I'm losing part of my retirement. To cover the retirement, they're giving me a $50,000 CD, and I'm taking a pay cut because I really want to go over there. It's a better quality of care for them. It's cheaper for the whole family, me doing it, than us putting him in a thing. So you get a deal, but I want to make sure you guys all know about it. You don't really get a vote. I'm just telling you we're doing it.
10: Okay. That's fair.
9: And if you don't like it, pound sand, but this is what we're doing, right?
10: Okay, so it's not, don't put it out there and say, are you guys okay with it?
9: I'm not taking a vote. It's not their money.
10: Okay, I like that.
9: It's not their money. It's, this is what mom and dad have decided to do, and I wanted to just make sure you guys knew it now.
11: That you're in the loop. That you're in the loop.
9: So that you're in the loop and not a thing.
10: Okay, I like that way of approaching it. That way, that way there's no argument. It's just what it is so that it doesn't come out in the end. Okay,
9: yeah, I've got, we have a family member that had a small business. One of the brothers was involved in the small business. The rest of the family was not. And when the dad sold the small business, he gave half of it to the brother. And he told everybody. But he didn't ask everybody's permission. He said, this is my freaking money, and this is what I'm doing. He didn't say it that way. He just did it.
10: Okay.
9: And then just said, this is what happened. And then you get to choose if you're the brother or the sister then, whether you're going to have a hissy fit about somebody else doing what they want to do with their money.
10: Okay.
9: You know,
10: that makes perfect sense. Yeah. Thank you so much.
9: Yeah, I just lots of clarity and kindness and legacy. What you described had no malice, no theft, no weirdness. It was you're probably coming out on the short end of the stick, except you really want to love your mom and dad well through this legacy stage of their life, and good on you.
10: That's perfect. That's exactly. I just have always promised them, nope, I will take care of you, and I'm the one that's willing to do it.
9: Yeah.
10: And I get along well with them. So.
11: Yeah. Yeah. And almost as factual as it can be, too, Cheryl. It doesn't have to be all emotional, right? It's like, here's the facts, here's the numbers, here's what's happening, and that's about it. Low drama, low, you know.
9: And let me go ahead and just, this is happening all over America at this moment. This scenario. And for you brothers and sisters out there, that the other sibling is the one stepping up and going to do the doctor's visits and going to be in the house making sure stuff gets cleaned up and going to make sure the bills get paid, and they end up with more than you and you're not there, shut up. Rise up and call your brother or your sister blessed and say thank you.
11: For taking care of my
9: dad. Thank you. Thank you for doing this. And you get whatever you want. You're the one on the front line, the rest of you out there. I mean, because this is like a normal. I hear this almost every week among my friends.
11: You know, it's crazy. I saw a study. I just saw this actually yesterday, that the role within siblings, if there's an older sister, she usually is the one that ends up taking the responsibility.
9: Yep.
11: That's like the number one, like, predictability if you are the older sister.
9: The oldest child, period.
11: Yeah, but usually it's usually the daughter. The daughters are usually the ones that kind of gather, that end up kind of doing that. And then talking about retirement, all of it was fascinating. But there's data coming out all around it, and there's a whole article on it, and it was,
9: Yeah,
11: so that'll be Denise for you and Mom.
9: I'm on notice. It's not going to be you.
11: No, I will.
9: I'm so shocked.
11: I'll stop by.
9: I'm appalled. I had no idea.
11: I'll stop by.
9: You'll do a drive-by and what? Give us a parade wave from the car.
11: No. No. But that is, you know, and even, you know, when we look at friends and even, you know, even Winston's parents, like, yeah. Like his, like our papa, my mom's dad is still living. My husband's mom's mom is still living, right? And it is. It's like a full force.
9: And who is taking care of them?
11: Yes, and it's
9: whoever's taking care of them. The rest of them need to support the one that's on the front lines and
11: say
9: thank you.
11: Yep.
9: And not be going, well, you're not getting too much money. You got a CD. Oh my God, petty people. Yeah, and it's not even your money; it's their money.
11: And if you split it between all these siblings that Cheryl has, everyone probably gets 10 grand. And for 10 grand, take care of your. Have your parents been taken care of? You know what I mean? Like,
9: yeah.
11: It's not like it's $1 million sitting in there and they're fighting over that. So anyways, Cheryl, well done. I hope the conversation goes well.
9: Salute.
11: And I have John Delaney in my head too, but there is a point when you do put a scenario out there of what's going to happen. They are adults, your siblings, and they get to make a choice of how they respond. That's not up to you. That's not your responsibility to caretake their emotions either.
9: Yeah.
11: It's what's happening, and they're going to have to be adults and decide.
9: And if they decide they're going to come at my 87-year-old parent after I make the announcement to them, then I'm going to deal with them. That's the other thing. So you have to step in between and go, because your mom and dad don't do confrontation. Remember, they'd rather do deception. No, that's not a good idea. Not a good idea at all. Because that confrontation's going to come back, and it always grows. What is it? Les Parody says, it has a high rate of resurrection.
11: It will come.
9: It will rise up.
11: It will come.
9: You have zombie confrontations wandering through your backyard, all from former dead things. Oh, wow. That's, because you tried to bury it and it came alive.

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7: Today's question comes from Gabriel in Delaware. We recently sold our house and did not anticipate buying another one for at least 4 to 5 years. We have $350,000 that we want to invest into the S&P 500 and index funds until we are ready to buy again.

0: The only reason to dollar cost average is if you're emotionally not committed to this process, and the first time Trump decides to bomb Iran and the market goes down, you freak out. Okay? Because he's going to do a Trump thing. You can count on it. I don't know what the next one's going to be, but there's going to be a Trump thing. Sometimes it causes the market to go up. Sometimes it causes the market to go down. And there's going to be other things that happen in the world other than Trump that are going to cause the market to go up and the market to go down. But here's an example. Let's say that you had $100,000 for round numbers, and you put the money in at the beginning of 2024, all of it. At the end of 2024, the market, unusually high, went up 24%, 25%. So you'd have $125,000 if you put $100,000 in January 1. And at the end of the year, you'd have $125,000 because it went up 25%. If you put it in a 12th at a time, you'd have about $111,000. But if the market went up or went down, you wouldn't be as scared. But you did not have it invested the entire year, the entire amount, and so you did not get what the market made the entire year. Now, if the market goes down 10 minutes after you put it in, which is kind of like Murphy's Law,
1: yeah,
0: it's like God saying, this is a test of the emergency roller coaster riding society, and see if you can ride the roller coaster or not, right? Like, you're going to have a test, right? 10 minutes after you put the money in, the market's going to go down. And so you just got to say, I'm not going to look at it. I'm just going to put it in, and it's S&P 500. And so, we'll see what it does, right? This year, year to date, as of this broadcast, the market is up 7%. And it's June. If it continues on that track, that's going to be about 14, which would be fairly normal. It's averaged about 11.8, okay? And that includes the big dip after the Iran bombing, and then it came back up.
1: And we've had a couple of those when you look at the chart. I mean, you can just Google S&P 500, right?
0: Yep.
1: You'll see some, but the amount of recovery time, which I don't know the exact date, but it's maybe 30 days, right? I mean, like, it's pretty quick
0: Depends on what the event is, but
1: sure.
0: Most of the time, this stuff comes back very, very quickly. Even the big newsworthy drops, okay? One of the ones I always remember is when COVID hit in 20.
1: Mm-hmm.
0: Go back and look at the 20 charts, all right? And from February and down into March, in less than 30 days, the market dropped dramatically. I mean, it didn't go in half, but it went way down. It lost, like, a lot.
1: Mm-hmm.
0: And everybody's freaking out because they're freaking out about COVID, and they're freaking about everything. And they're freaking out about masks. We hadn't gotten around to vaccines yet, but at that moment, but they came later.
1: But job markets were closing.
0: Yeah,
1: I mean,
0: were worried about the businesses, worried about what's going to happen with the economy, and the market dove. Okay, it hit bottom in April. We didn't know that at the time. How long did it take it to recover what it lost from the COVID scare in the 30 days prior? 57 days. It came back. So COVID wasn't even over, but we're up in September and the market has returned because the market figured out that there wasn't going to be 2 million deaths.
1: And
0: the market figured out that a whole bunch of this was a bunch of hooey.
1: Well,
0: and no, they did. I mean, the market looked around and said, we're not all going to die. And, this is, and the economy is not going to turn into a dust bowl, and.
1: Mm-hmm.
0: And so the market recovered. The market recovers common sense over time.
1: Well, and you think back to 07,
0: mm-hmm.
1: 08,
0: mm-hmm.
1: which was obviously the massive.
0: Huge drop.
1: And was that, how long did that,
0: It took a bit. It went in half. The Dow Jones went from 13,000 to 6,500. Now, how quick did it get back to 13,000? I'd have to go back and look, but I think it was almost a year.
1: Yeah, so that was probably the long,
0: That was a long one, but it also went in half.
1: But even the Iran thing recently, right, it dropped, it came back within like 2 weeks. It was not long.
0: It was less than a month.
1: Yeah, it was not long.
0: Yeah.
1: Because we had just put money in,
0: I remember. And then every time there's a news cycle on it, you'll see it, like this week, if you go back and depend on when you're listening to this,
1: mm-hmm.
0: but I'm doing this real time, you'll see a little blip right now. Latest news cycle on the same thing. And you know, because they're bombing each other again for a minute, right? Mm-hmm. So all this stuff. So all that stuff comes into it. All that to say, the answer to your question is invest immediately if

0: Hey, George Camel here. 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
6: I'm Chris Gilbert with the KNCO Local News Update. Nevada County owns and operates over 500,000 square feet of facility space, and a staff report says many facilities are facing aging infrastructure, fragmented or inefficient layouts, shifting service delivery needs, post-pandemic hybrid workforce impacts, and rising costs. They proposed a comprehensive space planning and organization study at the budget workshop in January. And now, as the Board of Supervisors are getting close to adopting a final budget for the new fiscal year, that happened yesterday, they also approved a $302,000 contract for a firm to do the study. Information and General Services Director Craig Griesbach told the board that the county's over 900 employees have a diverse variety of needs and a long-term management plan is needed.
7: Historically, our workforce didn't have teleworking opportunities, flexible work schedules, and as many opportunities to leverage technology and providing services to the community. Evaluating our facility needs related to how we work will help us better utilize facilities, maximize existing spaces, and improve equity across the many workspaces that we have.
6: Supervisor Heidi Hall also noted the growing teleworker trend since the pandemic, leaving more and longer-term vacant office space in larger urban areas, including Sacramento and the Bay Area. Facilities that will be studied include for corrections, behavioral health, and administrative offices, as well as numerous storage buildings and vacant parcels. Griesbach said he hopes the report will be completed in time for discussion during next year's budget workshop. And it's considered to be one of the signature summer community events in Grass Valley. The Thursday Night Market begins a one-month run tomorrow evening, hosted by the Downtown Association, where event coordinator Lauren Saperstein says it brings together the best of the town's historic charm, local flavor, live entertainment, and spirit.
8: It's mainly to have vendors come out, so there's local maker booths, to catch up with friends, to shop in town, to bring more business to the downtown community.
6: And the centerpiece is the Certified Farmers Market, giving people the opportunity to shop for fresh seasonal produce and connect with local and regional growers. There was no information on what specific fruits and vegetables would be available for the first market. And Saperstein says there are also always plenty of other food options as well. The Nevada County Office of Emergency Services and Ready Nevada County are also sponsoring beverage booths. That's from 6 to 9 tomorrow evening. Join us for our next local news update coming up at the bottom of the hour. I'm Chris Gilbert, KNCO News Talk 830.
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10: Here is your forecast on KNCO News Talk 830. Sunny today with a high temperature in the upper 80s and a light northwest wind. It'll be clear overnight till 64. Sunny and warmer weather ahead on Thursday with a high 93. Thursday night's going to be clear, our low mid-60s. Then Friday, sunny and dry with a high temperature back into the low 90s. For weather anytime, check us out at knco.com. I'm meteorologist Ann Holliday on KNCO News Talk 830.
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0: 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There's only so many lines and so many minutes to be on the air with you. So, if you do have a money question, we have an answer for you. 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The only data in Ask Ramsey is Ramsey data. We took 3-4 years of this show and put every call and dumped the answers in. We took all the books we've written, dumped them in. We took all the articles, and there's thousands of them on our website, and dumped them in. There's no Reddit in Ask Ramsey. And if you don't know what Reddit is, it's a sewer. Okay? And so if you know, it's a, the way AI works is it can only spit out what you put into it. So if the data set is clean, the answer is clean. And the data set in Ask Ramsey is 100% Ramsey clean. That's all it is. So you're going to get an answer almost as smart aleck as you would here on the air. And exactly the same stuff. So, and it's quick and it's easy and it's completely free. So ask your question today at RamseySolutions.com. Click the link in the description if you're listening on a podcast or a YouTube. Check out Ask Ramsey and tell your friends about it. It's completely free. It's just like calling into the show.
1: We should make a version someday where you can click what type of, like, do you want a Dave answer? Do you want Rachel tell, like, in the tone at which you get your answer, right? And it would be like, I'd be like, hey, guys, it's going to be fine. Well, here's what you do. And Dave's like, you're stupid. Deloney's going to be like,
0: Rachel's
1: how's
0: like,
1: your dad?
0: I like you, and I just don't think that that's smart. And Dave's like, stop it, you
1: stop
0: fool.
1: It, you're dumb.
0: Yeah.
1: And Deloney's like, how's your dad? How's the relationship with your dad? You know. Jade will be like, girl, let me tell you. I don't know. That could be good. I'll send an email after the show and give him my idea.
0: And George will pull.
1: George will be like, let me get the calculator out, and we will figure this out
0: exactly
1: together.
0: Right. He's going to nerd out.
1: He loves
0: for sure.
1: That investment calculator.
0: Yeah. All right. There we go. Michelle is in Raleigh, North Carolina. Hey, Michelle, what's up?
2: Hi, Dave. Hi, Rachel. I've been playing with the Ask Ramsey, and I always imagine George Campbell is the one that's flying.
1: That's all we needed, Michelle. Thank you. Thank you.
0: Well, it's a very precise answer then.
1: You will get a good answer, especially if it has to do with investing, so that's great.
2: But I wanted to ask you all this one. Quick background. I'm 32. My husband is 34. We make about 100K a year. We have $230,000 in retirement.
0: Way to go.
2: Thank you. My husband and I are both military. He just gave money or GI Bill to our two children, which are 5 and 2. And we have 10K and they're 529. And we're investing $200 a month into their 529, but I just wanted to see, like, is that enough? Should it be more? Again, they would get 12 months of his GI Bill, which I think actually equates to more than just one school year.
0: So his GI benefits for children's college education is 1 year of his income?
2: No, so the GI Bill would cover 12 months of school for each child.
0: I thought it covered all of it. Oh, cool. Interesting. All right, so you got 12 months. All right, so, you know, what I would do is just say, all right, where are we going to be living, do we think, when we retire from the military? In other words, where will be the state school that we are the resident? You want to guess? What state?
2: North Carolina.
0: North Carolina.
2: Yeah,
0: you'll still be there. Okay.
2: Guard.
0: All right. So, you know, University of North Carolina or whatever, that's a state school. All right. And what is the tuition? $14,000 a year. What's room and board? Probably about double that. Probably about that much again. So probably $25,000-$30,000 times 4. So $120,000. Oh, minus 1 year. Because military's
1: but
0: picking that up.
1: Times 3, yeah.
0: So times 3 instead. So now we got 90 or 100,000 bucks. So our 10,000 at 2 years old, what's it going to turn into by the time we get there? Plus our 200 bucks. Is that going to turn into, you know, 100,000 bucks? You're going to be pretty close.
1: Yeah, but also looking at the rate of tuition increases, what the average has been year to year, because it's one of the wildest.
0: And I would underfund the 529 and overfund some of your other investing that you could use at that point. Because what happens a lot of times is by the time you get there, two or three things can occur. One is they get scholarships for whatever reason. A, they applied for them. B, they're academically or athletically gifted. And if they get a scholarship, the amount of their scholarship can be removed from the 529 with no penalties or taxes. Okay? So you know, but that money now is set free instead of being trapped in the 529 growing tax-free. So that's one thing that can occur. Another thing that can occur is you guys are sitting on a pile of money by then because you're doing a great job. I mean, we're talking 15 years from now. You know, what's that going to look like? You're going to be millionaires easy, and you're going to have other money laying around, and you might decide all kinds of different things. They decide not to go to college. They want to go and be in the trades and get a certification in whatever it's called 15 years from now. We might call it AI today. And they want to be a tech person, and they don't need a four-year degree to do that. They want to be in cybersecurity, and you don't need a four-year degree to do that. You don't need a four-year degree to be a programmer, for God's sakes, right now, for sure. And so on, right? And so that's, you know, maybe they want to be a diesel mechanic, and it's a two-year certification. By the way, diesel mechanics right now are making $120 a year, which is more than a lot of lawyers make. So, you know, let's just think through what is it they're going to do. They may or may not be four-year University of North Carolina. I recommend college if they study something that's actually usable. You don't want a degree in left-handed puppetry. You'll end up being a barista. But you do need to get. But if you get a good, solid degree in something that's usable in the marketplace, I still recommend college. So that's how you plan it out. You just look out there and go, what's it cost? And then you back out what you've already got covered and then go, I want to come up a little short because I'm going to have other money.
1: Mm-hmm. Yeah, because the hard thing, especially Michelle, which is such a great position to be in, that you guys are looking at baby steps 4, 5, and 6, like you're looking at college and you're able to fund it. And because of how young your kids are and how fast that money can grow, that's a scenario where it can be overfunded. So you do want to just be watching the numbers and make sure. For majority of people out there, that's not an issue for them, right? They're trying to save for retirement and their kids are 16, 17, and they don't have money for college. So
0: you're
1: on a good scenario, but you are one that you do want to be looking at. Like Winston and I mean, we funded a ton. Amelia's 11, and we slowed down hers just because of
0: You're
1: all
0: probably
1: this.
0: Done.
1: Just to say,
0: You're
1: I
0: probably
1: mean,
0: done.
1: Again, I don't know what she's going to do, and financially, whatever's in there that will grow for the next, you know, 6 years, and then if it's not enough, can we cash flow behind it? But that's because we've been doing the baby steps for 15 years, too, so it's all, but it's something to think about, especially because your kids are so young, Michelle.
0: I love this question. By the way, thank you for your service to the country. I'll give you one other thing. Go ahead and start brainwashing them on two things. I mean, parent them. Okay? To the thing number one is that you want to brainwash, I mean, parent them on, is that they are going to engage in some kind of continuous learning after high school. They need to learn something beyond high school. If it's a trade or if it's college, whatever. So this is your college fund. This is your college fund. This is your college fund. Show them when they're 12. This is your college fund, which presupposes in their little mind that they're going to college. That's brainwash number one. Brainwash number two is where you go to school does not matter. So you're not going to school at a super expensive school. We're not paying for it. So we went to the University of Tennessee. We're in Tennessee. Sharon and I did. We taught our kids to say, go Vols. Early. Go Vols. Presupposes you're going to be a Vol. All three of them were.
1: Brainwashing worked.

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0: Elizabeth is in Pennsylvania. Hi, Elizabeth. How are you?
1: Good. How are you?
0: Better than I deserve. What's up?
1: So my husband recently lost his job, and he was working in the trades, but now he's considering reopening a landscaping and home services business that he ran a couple years ago when we first got married. He's started to pick up some side work, and it's showing some strong promise. He's making about double of what he would normally make in his weekly, weekly paycheck for his normal job. So our situation is a little bit different now than when we first got married. I'm a stay-at-home mom, and I'm nervous about him taking this business on full time, which is what he wants to do. So he's pretty much stopped applying for jobs, and I want to support his goals and what he wants to do, but I'm just concerned about putting all of our financial security on a very seasonal business, since it, you know, didn't produce a lot of income in the winter last time. And I'm just curious what your thoughts are.
2: Well, how long has he been making double? How long has he been doing it?
1: So he just lost his job a couple weeks ago. So this is just like very recently.
2: Dang. Good for him. That's impressive.
0: Double his income for 6 months. That's the same amount he would make in 1 year.
1: Right.
0: Why would I be nervous?
1: Because last time when, I was his accountant, I did all of his numbers for taxes and everything. So I just am getting, the accounting flashbacks to when he had his business when we first got married. We pretty much relied only on my income because we didn't save for the winter and everything. He didn't know to do that, I guess, the first time around. And he does have that mentality.
0: Why did the business fail last time?
1: So it didn't fail. We actually moved across the country. So he closed it down because we moved. We just recently moved back to Pennsylvania in the area. So that's why he was, now with this job loss, he's thinking about reopening it.
0: Okay. Well, a paycheck coming from someone else who's out hustling and trying to keep a business open is no more stable than you out hustling and trying to create some business. They're both unstable. They're only as stable as your ability to leave the cave, kill something, and drag it home. You just have the illusion that someone else does it, until they fire you or lay you off because they can't figure out what to do at their place, which is what just happened. So the security is an illusion. What I don't want to engage in on your side, I want to come alongside you. What I don't want the two of you to allow to happen is that you ignore trends that are negative. Okay? But also don't want you to say, well, last time we didn't save up anything for the winter, and so it was tight.
2: It was tight during
0: the winter. Well, then don't do that again. But if you're making double, why would you not figure out a way to handle that and handle winter?
1: Right. I guess I'm just nervous that that trend is.
0: You're nervous about something that hasn't happened.
1: Yeah, because we have a daughter and I have to think about her.
0: You're nervous about something that hasn't happened.
2: I'm
0: thinking about her too.
2: It happened the first time around, is what you're saying, Elizabeth. But now, can you not shift mentality and say, okay, going forward?
0: As long as we're making double, I'm happy. Is that not correct?
1: I guess I'm just a worrywart.
0: As long as we're making double, yes, you're a worrywart.
2: And then, Elizabeth, I would say, though, in the winter months, November, December, January, February, there's something else you could be doing for 4 months.
0: Two things. Have a plan to create income during winter, and B, save up, act like the squirrel. Put some money in the nest. Get ready for winter. If you're making double, set half your money aside, and then winter is... You're a fat squirrel.
1: Okay, so you would not recommend him applying and
0: no,
1: trying to get that?
0: No, not if he's making double. In 2 weeks, the guy's already doubled his piss-poor job? I don't want another one of those jobs. I love this one. But get ready for winter. He has a baby to feed and a worried wife. So let's get ready for winter. Let's double down and bank half our check. Let's live on what we were living on when I had the horrible job.
2: From doing this last time, Elizabeth, can you guys calendar out? And when did business start slowing for you guys in Pennsylvania? Is that October? Is that September? When does it start going into winter months for you guys?
1: I would say like end of October, early November.
0: Okay. What kind of work is he doing?
2: Landscaping.
1: Yeah, he's doing like landscaping and home services, which is what he did before.
0: Define home services.
1: It's pretty much mostly landscaping, but like he will do some snow removal and stuff in the wintertime, but that's very dependent on whether or not we get snow.
2: Mm-hmm. Okay, but he has that.
0: But what else can we do around landscaping? Tree removal in the winter.
1: Yeah, he does tree removal.
0: You can do that all winter. It's better to do it in the winter.
2: And maybe, Elizabeth, for a period of time, maybe for this first year, just to settle some of this, that he's like, hey, I'll go, you know, drive UPS for 3 months during the holiday season.
0: No.
2: What?
0: Make double between now and September and set half of it aside.
2: But he can be doing something in the winter.
0: Snow removal and stump removal and tree removal
2: and holiday driving if he needs to.
0: But figure it out. But I mean, here's the thing: if you can make double, it's real simple math. 6 months gives you all 12.
2: But that doesn't. It's computing mathematically to you, but you're feeling something different, and why is what I'm wondering. Is it because he didn't do a good job? You guys didn't do a good job saving last year. Do you think you have the ability to save this time around?
1: Yes, and I mean, we've been doing like your baby steps and stuff, and we've been in a much better place financially, and I'm just nervous that to see that progress potentially stop if things don't work out perfectly.
0: How old is your baby?
1: She's a year old.
0: Okay. And so, you know, you've got to look at him, and he has to hear loud and clear that we have to do this in a way that makes sure that the family is okay, meaning we're going to make double and bank half of it. We're going to pay our taxes on time. We're going to have some alternative things that we do during the winter to make sure that we don't even need that savings. Honey, if you're not doing that, I'm going to go from worried to a problem. I'm going to be a problem for you. If we are doing that, I'm going to be your cheerleader and support you. But if you're going to engage in a pattern that looks like this family is going to be in jeopardy, me and you are going to have a problem. So let's keep me cheerleading. Let's work together and let me do my accounting stuff. And we're going to work real closely together. We're not going to go along 4 months and not talk about this. We're going to talk about it every month. We're going to look at the trend lines on the revenue on the business like we're running a business. And we're going to say, okay, this type of business is making us more profit. This type is not. Let's engage in that. And let's start thinking about, do we need to buy a piece of equipment for winter? Snow removal, snow blower. Mm-hmm. What do we got? Attachment for one of the mowers? I don't know but let's just start running a business and anticipating what is coming, and let's do it together and talk about it. We're not going to just go along and like, I'm living my dream, and my family gets hungry. Mm-hmm. We're not doing that, and I don't endorse that. But I also don't want you to have the illusion that self-employed is less stable than employed, especially when you're making twice as much. It's more stable. So I like him. He's a hard worker.
2: I mean, that's impressive, though.
0: He turns that around real fast.
2: Yes, yes.
0: Really fast.
2: And he knows what he's doing. He's done it before.
0: The actual thing he's good at. But
2: yeah.
0: She's got the accounting skills.
2: That's right.
0: So she can come alongside, and they can have adult discussions about how the business is creating profit and what we're doing with the profit. We're doing our quarterly estimates. We're not going to get behind on taxes. We're making sure all bills are paid. We're keeping the profits, you know, set aside, getting ready for winter. We're going to squirrel money. That's what we call it in the South.

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5: From ABC News, I'm Chuck Sievertson. The campaign against Iran is far from over, says Israel's defense minister. New attacks between Iran and the U.S. have led to oil prices going up today and Wall Street stock indexes closing sharply lower. President Trump talking about Iran negotiating too slowly. ABC's Karen Travers at the White House.
6: The president was very optimistic. At one point said that a deal is fully negotiated, that all Iran has to do at this point is just sign off on it.
5: On Iranian state-run media, an Iranian general said every time Trump speaks, we punch him in the mouth. The head of the National Security Commission of Iran's parliament used Trump-style rhetoric, saying, "We are not afraid of fighting losers." President Trump on social media says a secret weapon, or rather secret mission last month, allowed hundreds of oil tankers to travel through the Strait of Hormuz. This after reporters at the White House asked about the latest report showing the highest inflation in 3 years.
7: I love the inflation. You know why? Because as soon as this war is over, you know, I can say it now, something you didn't know. Do you know we've been taking out millions of barrels of oil?
5: So far, no confirmation of a secret oil transport operation. President Trump signed into law a $70 billion funding bill for immigration enforcement, including ICE. Two people in Utah face federal charges related to immigrants. ABC's Stephen Portnoy.
8: The four-count indictment charges the municipal court clerks with obstruction and conspiring to transport and harbor illegal aliens. Federal prosecutors say when they learned that immigration enforcement officers were at their Logan, Utah courthouse, clerks Jennifer Joma and Lauren Morrow looked up the names on that day's docket to determine who might be an ICE target. Prosecutors say one person ICE had hoped to arrest was let out a back door of the courthouse by the two clerks, while others said to be in the country illegally were also let out of the building without ICE noticing.
5: ABC's Stephen Portnoy. 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
2: 30-year-old man from Sudan appeared in a Belfast court today charged with attempted murder over a stabbing attack that left a man seriously injured and triggered anti-immigrant violence in several parts of Northern Ireland. British Prime Minister Keir Starmer addressing Parliament, urging people to remain calm.
3: People are rightly sickened by the horrific attack on Monday night in North Belfast. As you have just said, the man arrested has been in court in Belfast this morning and charged.
2: Democrat Graham Plattner has defeated his challenger, Janet Mills, in the Maine Democratic primary for Senate. Plattner denies allegations of sexual misconduct by several women. Plattner says one of the accusers has worked at conservative groups like the Heritage Foundation. ABC's Selena Wang went to Maine to talk to voters.
4: This is an absolutely critical race, and the Democrats of Maine know the stakes here, because in order to retake the Senate, Democrats need to hold on to every seat they have and flip 4. They do see potential pathways through red states like Texas and Iowa, but Maine is really seen as a must win. Without Maine, it would be much, much harder to achieve that.
2: The government wasted millions of dollars and failed to meet health, security, and use of force documentation requirements after it hastily propped up Camp East Montana, the nation's largest detention facility at Fort Bliss in El Paso, Texas. That from the Government Accountability Office, a nonpartisan watchdog. Chuck Sievertson, ABC News.
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0: Welcome back to the Ramsey Show in the Fairwinds Credit Union Studios. I'm Dave Ramsey, your host. Thank you for joining us. Rachel Cruz is my co-host today. Jim is in San Jose, California. Hi, Jim. How are you?
1: Good. Hi, Dave.
0: Hey, what's up?
1: Yeah, I had a question. I'm getting married, and my fiance is 50. I'm 60. We're both retired. And based on our wealth differences, we should probably have a prenup.
0: What is the wealth differences?
1: So she's got $3 million, no debt, and I've got $45 million, no debt.
0: Okay. Yes, you should have a prenup.
1: Yeah, so in the question revolves around what's in the prenup, what should go in it. So, you know, she wants to feel like we're building something together in our marriage going forward.
0: Mm-hmm.
1: And she talked about slowly maybe moving some of my separate property into community over time, you know, like 5% a year. You know, over 20 years. You know, at first I thought that was fine, but then I started looking at the numbers.
0: How much of your $45 million is real estate?
1: Just a couple million.
0: Okay. So what is the rest of it?
1: So the rest of it is stocks mainly.
0: Okay.
1: Yeah, and I've
0: also the way some people do it, and you can do whatever you want. It's kind of like a will. You make it up, and what if you both like it, you've got your deal, right? But what some people do is we exit with what we entered, $3 million and 45. And any growth from then on is ours. Some people do that. Or a percentage, you know, a ratio of some kind. Any growth from this point forward is 70% Jim's and 30% hers. Or whatever. I just made that up. Okay.
1: Yeah.
0: But if yours is only growing for you and hers is only growing for her, that does kind of leave a negative light on what she's concerned about, and she's concerned fairly. Then we need to grow a life together from this point forward. The main purpose of this is that she should not come out of this with $20 million 2 years from now.
1: Right.
0: You know,
1: that's what I was afraid of. Like,
0: yeah, that's the main purpose. So we exit with what we entered with, and then have a formula for how the growth would be dispersed.
1: Okay.
0: And I don't think 50-50 growth is fair. Because she would, if you made 10% on your investment, you'd make $4.5 million a year, and she'd make $300,000.
1: Right.
0: So, but I mean, if you want to be generous on it and say, you know, 70% of the growth from this point forward on our whole thing is mine and 30% on the whole thing is yours, or whatever, make up a number, I don't care. But I mean, so the two things you have to address is leaving with what we entered, and then how do we build a life together and address the growth.
1: Right. Okay. But that sounds pretty reasonable.
0: Yeah, but I would not set up a roommate situation where what's yours is yours and mine is mine, and we have to decide who pays for the mustard in the refrigerator. Oh, that'll drive you nuts.
1: Yeah.
2: Do you guys have kids,
1: Jim? Yeah, we both have kids. We have teen kids, and I have a couple older kids.
2: Okay.
1: So I set aside some of the money in a trust for my kids.
2: Mm-hmm.
1: You know, so that's already, you know, separate.
2: Okay.
1: You know, that we're not talking about splitting that up.
2: Okay.
1: It's just I saw the 5% a year, and that seemed reasonable, you know, a little bit each year, but the problem is
0: there's no reason to.
1: Not the problem. Yeah, there's no reason to. It only benefits her if we get divorced, and it ends up being a lot of money in 10 years.
0: But if you took a percentage of growth, it's going to have the same effect.
1: Mm-hmm.
0: If she gets a percentage of growth without changing the name on the asset, if she gets a percentage of growth from this point forward and you get a percentage of growth from this point forward, unless it's exactly in ratio of 3 to 45. And I wouldn't do that.
2: You'd give her more, just to.
0: No, I mean, if you gave, I would give more than that. So, you know, so if you said, you know, we got $48 million to deal with, you get 3/48, I get 45/48. Growth. That's a little heavy. I probably would lighten up on that personally, but so that's like she would be getting about 6% under that scenario of the growth, but not of the asset.
1: Right, not the principal.
0: The principal is your starting point as of today. That's how most people address it. Now, you can sit down with an attorney. They may have some other ideas if they're used to doing these things. We don't generally recommend prenups except in extreme situations, and yours, my man, is an extreme situation.
1: Mm-hmm. Okay.
0: And it's really good to talk about it and think it through. And here's the other thing. I would be sure I get under the numbers and address the concern. And meaning, and that's a form of premarriage counseling, in other words, where you say, okay, mm-hmm. what is it you're trying to address when you say you want 5% moved?
2: Mm-hmm. What does that do for her?
0: What is it that you're mm-hmm. wanting there? What are you trying mm-hmm. to do? And if we did it this other way, does that address it as well? You know?
1: Okay.
0: And you know, that kind of thing. So whatever structure you use, make it from this point forward that you're building a life together in some manner.
1: Mm-hmm. Yeah. Yeah, I agree with that. Yeah.
0: That's the danger of a prenup mm-hmm. where you just turn your marriage into a roommate.
2: Yeah. Because, I mean, you know, you could have another 25 great years of marriage with her, you know, and
0: 14 grandkids.
2: Yeah. Yeah.
0: Each. Mm-hmm. You know? And that aren't related to the other one at all.
2: Yes.
0: Except
2: yes.
0: by this marriage. And so, yeah. Yeah. I've got a friend that has four kids, and he's on a second marriage, third marriage, and she has five kids, and they've all got kids.
2: Mm-hmm.
0: There's a bazillion people in these two combined families now.
2: Right, right.
0: And you've got to address that. Because there's a lot, you know, just Thanksgiving becomes a thing.
2: Mm-hmm.
0: You know, you gotta think through yours, mine, and ours. And there's not.
2: And that probably is the wisest way with the kids, like in his scenario.
0: It drops some into trust. But if the prenup says the first 45 is mine,
2: anyways,
0: and we're only dealing with the growth, then it can go to his wherever he wants it.
2: That's
0: to.
2: Right. Yep. Yep.
0: And that can also be in the will. Mm-hmm. You know, so. Trust does that, but it's not 100% wise. That's very interesting, Jim. Good discussion. Now, prenups have become a hot topic around here off the air.
2: I was just telling you, I was doing an interview. They brought it up in the interview, and the guy
0: on another guy's podcast.
2: Yeah, and he was like an anti-prenup, and he said now over the years he has shifted to more of a pro because, yeah.
0: Pro prenup.
2: Pro prenup. Uh-huh. Yeah. And I do wonder if there's like a discouragement of just marriage in general, like seeing the stats that you know, half the time it's not going to work. You know what I mean? And like, do you prep for that? Where's the wisdom in that versus the attitude going in, preparing for the end of the marriage is not great. You know what I mean? Like it's just the way you slice it is tough.
0: Yeah. You know, the other thing is the marriage statistic that half don't work is incorrect if you start adjusting for a few variables. If you have four
2: That's
0: years
2: fair.
0: Of education, if you have $50,000 a year or more in income, if you are shared in your religious beliefs, if you fill in about five more things, and it goes to about 90% probability of success in marriage. So it's if you get married after you're 22 months old. No, I'm kidding.

0: Here's something most Medicare agents won't say. Most of them can't show you all your options. They're tied to a handful of companies, so they're only going to show you what those few sell. That's why I want you to know about Chapter. They search thousands of plans across dozens of carriers to find what fits you, and that can save you a lot of money. We heard from Mary in Virginia, who was paying over $400 a month. Chapter helped her switch to a plan for $168. That's over $2,700 a year back in her pocket. And listen, you only get certain windows of time to make this decision. If you miss it, you could be stuck with the wrong plan for an entire year. But here's the good news. Chapter's services are completely free to you. So don't settle for limited options or guess your way through this. Just dial #250 and say Medicare. That's #250 and say Medicare.
1: Hey, George Camel here. 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
0: Garrett is in Washington, D.C. Hey, Garrett, what's up?
11: Hey, I'm not much, Dave. How about you?
0: Better than I deserve. How can we help?
11: Well, I just have it's kind of a vague question, but I'm just kind of looking for some advice on which way to go. I've got myself in some financial waters, I guess you could say. And I guess one of the things, too, is, you know, during that way, I wasn't open all the way with my wife about it. I mean, actually, I guess I just read Rachel's article about financial infidelity just the other day she sent me. My wife had done. I'm just kind of, you know, looking for advice on which way to go. I don't know if we should try to do bankruptcy or risk other ways out. Just looking for a little advice on which way to turn.
0: Okay. So you ran up credit card debt that she didn't know about? Is that what you're saying?
11: Yes, pretty much, yeah.
0: How much?
11: There's probably 35, somewhere around that. Honestly, the hard part is honestly, I never really kept track. I've been very bad at budgeting until about a couple weeks ago.
0: And why were you not telling her? Were you running all the bills and you just couldn't pay them all? And you didn't tell her that you were putting on cards, or what was the deal?
11: Yes, pretty much. And then we've got a son that's very ill, and

0: Okay. And does your wife work outside the home, or is this just you?
1: Just me. Yes,
0: okay. You said you had a special needs child?
1: No, he's just having a lot of health problems. He needs to have some surgery coming up. And
0: so how old is he?
1: He's 28.
0: Years old?
1: Yes, sir, yeah. Yeah.
0: Your child is 28 years old and has health problems?
1: Yes, they've been going on for many years. We've been many places trying to figure out what the answers are, and you know, we haven't really got the answers to, you know.
0: Does, is he a functioning adult? Does he support himself?
1: He does as much as he can, yeah. He's having some issues right now with arms and things like that, which he's in a lot of pain all the time.
0: I'm asking, does he live in an apartment and support himself?
1: Oh, no, so he lives with us.
0: Okay, so you take care of him. So he's disabled to
2: is
0: the
2: he
0: point
2: able
0: that
2: to work?
0: He needs. Is he able to work?
1: He's not. No, he's not. He's not even able to drive or do some of the basic things right now because of the pain he's in.
2: Okay. And this has been going on for years?
0: 28.
1: Yes, ma'am, it has. It's been going on for a while. And it's to the point where it just keeps getting worse. And, you know, we're trying to find we've been all over the country trying to find some of the answers. I think we found he's got some issues with his ribs, and we're hopefully going to get those fixed. And maybe that'll get things on the right track for him.
0: Okay.
1: Not that he doesn't want to. It's just that,
0: I got
1: the pain that he's been in.
0: Okay. I'm sorry. What a deal. Okay. Somehow I had in my head this was a baby. Okay. It threw me off. Okay. All right. Now, so the $35,000 in debt on the credit cards that she didn't know about, what other debts do you guys have?
1: We have a mortgage. That's pretty much the only other one.
0: You don't have a car payment or a student loan?
1: I do have a student loan. But other than that, that's it.
0: How much do you owe on the student loan?
1: I think it is roughly 14, I think, because there's two of them. There's one from like 10, 15 years ago.
0: $14,000?
1: Yes, sir, on altogether.
0: Okay. And any other debts? No car debt?
1: No, sir, no.
0: Okay. And what's your mortgage payment?
1: It's $2,580.
0: Okay. All right. Okay. Well, there's several parts of this, and they're all interconnected, so we can't leave one out. Part number one is you and your wife are carrying a burden with your son's health. You're emotionally carrying the burden. You're logistically trying to help him find solutions and get him to those solutions. You're not doing it by yourself. She's not doing it by yourself. The two of you are carrying that together. That way is the only way we can carry the emotional weight of something like that is together.
1: Mm-hmm.
0: The money is the same thing. She needs to carry the emotional weight of the money also with you. Okay?
1: Yes, sir. Yes.
0: And so the way that's going to work is, and it's also going to give her actually more peace because she's going to know what's going on and she's not going to suspect or wonder if there's a hidden credit card debt anymore,
2: mm-hmm.
0: because she's going to be involved from this point forward.
2: All accounts,
1: that's
2: everything.
1: Exactly.
0: Yeah, everything. So we're going to put you on the Every Dollar budgeting app. We're going to give it to you guys. And both of you are going to sit down and spend $7,400 on that app and say, this is what this month looks like, what we're going to do with this money. We're going to put this much on groceries, this much on the house payment, this much on the utilities, lights and water, this much on medical bills for our son, this much on whatever it is. We're going to just label out every one of those dollars is going to have an assignment before the month begins. We're both going to look at it. We're both going to give it a vote. And when both of us vote on the budget, now we have a budget, and then we agree to live on that budget. Mm-hmm. If anything comes up that's not on that budget, we have to sit down together and change it. That's both of you carrying the money emotionally.
1: Yes, sir.
0: And that's not that stressful. It's less stressful than what you've been doing. Unknown and hidden is more stressful than known.
2: Mm-hmm.
0: Then you just look at this and say, I'm cutting up the credit cards. We're never borrowing money again. And, you know, we have $50,000 in student loan and credit card debt that we need to clean up. And, you know, we make $140,000 or $150,000 a year, and we're going to go do that.
1: Okay.
0: Stop your 401k temporarily. Stop saving.

0: saving temporarily. Do you have any money in savings?
1: I don't know, sir.
0: None at all?
1: No.
0: Okay. Do you have any in 401ks in retirement?
1: I do have a retirement plan, but I actually would, the app would actually recommend to stop and put anything in that a couple weeks ago, and I stopped that thing.
0: Okay, good. Good. So you're already ahead of us on that.
2: When you look at the math of all of this, if you guys can find an extra $2,000 a month, which sounds like a lot, but if you limit your lifestyle, right, and maybe even work a little extra, or your wife maybe gets a part-time job or something, just $2,000 a month, you guys are out in 2 years. So
1: yeah, I can work overtime all the time. So
2: yeah, it is. Yeah, this it is possible for you all, but also with the asterisk of knowing that medical bills is part of the equation too, and so it might slow down the process a little bit, making sure that your son is being cared for sure. But if you guys really just say, hey, no matter what, we're finding $2,000 a month.
0: And no matter what, we're going to live on what comes in. We are not borrowing money.
2: Yep, yep. And you stay out of that
0: ever
2: hole.
0: Ever again. You cannot get out of a hole while digging out the bottom.
2: Yep.
0: So cut up the credit cards tonight in front of her. Sit down and do the every dollar budget together and lay this out. And you can walk straight through this.
2: Mm-hmm.
0: You'll be able to do it. And that gives her the benefit of rebuilding trust. Because she knows that we've got 100% transparency here. And the longer that we work together and have 100% transparency, the longer, the more the trust will be rebuilt.
2: Mm-hmm.
0: And because, you know, this was not in malice or you were buying yourself something. This was you were simply trying to keep stress off of her.
2: Mm-hmm.
0: And it had the unintended consequence of adding stress instead. Wasn't your intent, but that's where it ends up. So you learned your lesson on that one. So now we just all cards are face up. You know, there's no cards under the table. Everything's on top and everything's face up, and we're going to deal with it together. And it's less. It feels like it's more weight, but it's less stressful than the unknown for her. So you help her by carrying the weight of the medical issues with your son. She helps you by carrying part of the weight of this, and we're a team, and we're going to work on both of these things together and be successful.

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6: I'm Chris Gilbert with the KNCO Local News Update. With only 2,800 additional votes counted in the latest June primary local results update, there's minimal change for races and ballot measures. For example, Michaela Sortland only gained one vote as the leading vote getter in the Nevada City Council race. She and incumbent Adam Klein still appear to be the eventual winners for the two open seats on the council, with one seat being vacated by Lou Cece. In Measure H, the Nevada City School District bond is still on its way to passage, but the Measure J bond for the Union Hill District is still 2 points below the 55% approval threshold. But there are still 13,900 votes countywide left to count, with the next update on Friday. And the first red flag warning of the season is in effect through tomorrow evening in the North State, including in Nevada County. And Public Information Officer Taylor Wolf says that means critical wildfire conditions.
7: Due to high winds, low humidity, you know, a lot of folks over the weekend on Sunday and Monday probably saw that there were some fire starts, you know, saw the fire planes going over. So they've been starting to work those long hours.
6: Also, be prepared for power outages, but Nevada County is not one of eight counties facing the possibility of public safety power shutoffs from PG&E. However, make sure you have non-perishable food, lighting, water, and charged batteries that will last several days. Wolf says this time of year, residents should always be prepared to leave their homes at a moment's notice.
7: Great time to make sure that you have that go bag packed and ready, thinking not through just that extra set of clothes and water, but also food for pets or medication if you need any. Anything that you need for babies or kids as well. You could even park your vehicle towards the roadway, so if an evacuation were to happen, it's easy to leave, knowing how to open your garage door in case the power goes out, and filling up your tank of gas earlier.
6: Also, keep pets nearby and have a plan to transport large animals and livestock. And if you haven't already, this is a good time to sign up for the new Nevada County Alerts, which has replaced the Code Red system. And know your zone in case large evacuations are needed. And with most wildfires human-caused, residents can also help minimize the danger. That includes checking towing equipment and eliminating dragging hazards. Also, don't use equipment outdoors that may cause a spark on dry grass when it's hot, including mowing and trimming, and never park on dry grass and never burn on a red flag warning day like this. Join us for our next local news update at the bottom of the hour. 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
9: Here is your forecast on KNCO News Talk 830. Sunny today with a high temperature 88. We'll have a light northwesterly wind. It'll be clear overnight till 64. Then sunny and hot weather ahead on Thursday with a high 93. Thursday night's going to be clear, our low mid-60s, and hot weather again returns for Friday with a high low 90s, over 100 in the valley. For weather anytime, click on the Weather Center at KNCO.com. I'm meteorologist Ann Holliday on KNCO News Talk 830.
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0: 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Melanie is in Phoenix, Arizona. Hi, Melanie. How are you?
1: Hi, doing well.
0: Good. What's up?
1: Okay. I really want to buy a beach condo, and it's in Mexico. That's the thing. That's why I'm asking. I just want to know if I can justify paying cash for it.
0: You have the cash?
1: I have the cash.
0: How much is it?
1: $350.
0: Well, that's cheap. Good.
1: Well, no kidding. Okay, good.
0: Okay, and what's your total net worth?
1: I didn't expect that question. I thought you were going to ask my income.
0: That's okay.
1: Okay, house is paid for. My house is paid for $600 or $700. My little condo's a couple hundred thousand, and then that's it for property. And then, you know, I have maybe, you know, that's the thing. My income is a little bit a few hundred thousand.
0: And okay, then, and how much is your nest egg?
1: Pardon. The income is not a few hundred thousand. I know you're used to big rollers. My income's little, $60,000.
0: Okay, but your nest egg is how big? Where are you getting the $350 from?
1: Well, so that's interesting. It's actually from my it's from my inheritance, and I thought it would be a beautiful thing to do with the money for all the kids, and you know.
0: Okay, so that's the total inheritance is $350, and you're going to put it all in a beach condo.
1: Well, I know that sounds terrible. That was the house that, you know, but I do have a few hundred thousand that's, you know, just making a little income.
0: How old are you?
1: 64.
0: Okay. All right. Where in Mexico, just out of curiosity, not that it really matters.
1: Yes.
0: But.
1: Well, it does, but Puerto Peñasco. So really it's only an hour into Mexico. So you're driving the 3 hours in the U.S. and then you're crossing the border. It's 1 hour, one drive, kind of loaded with Americans. So.
0: Yeah. Yeah. Okay. Now if you just lost the condo after you bought it, is your life mm-hmm. still okay?
1: Yeah.
0: Yeah. Everything doesn't burn down around you because you're pretty much in the same situation. Yeah, okay. I don't think you're going to lose it. That's not what I'm suggesting. Now, in Mexico, okay. American citizens are not allowed to own real estate. It goes into a Mexican
1: mm-hmm.
0: trust.
1: Mm-hmm.
0: Okay? And the state mm-hmm. runs the trust. It's a... They use a notary, and the notaries in Mexico are way different than a notary in the States. The notary in Mexico is like a big deal government job, and mm-hmm. they build the trust out, and it's very complicated. It's like 73 pages, and it's mm-hmm. crazy, and you don't technically own the house. The Mexican mm-hmm. government technically owns the house, and you're the beneficiary of the Mexican trust. Okay.
1: Right.
0: So it's a little weird, but there's billions and billions and billions of dollars of American money in these trusts in Mexico. The likelihood they're going to go through and take all these American money away and not have an invasion from the north is very low. So there'd be a problem.
1: Okay.
0: Okay. So I'm not worried about it. At all. Mm-hmm. In terms of you being scammed or something like that, as long as you've checked out the particular condo you're going into. Making sure stuff like the HOA fees aren't going to go through the roof and that kind of junk. Make sure you got all that nailed down and that the condo.
2: The ongoing cost, too.
0: Yeah. The
2: sure
0: ongoing cost to manage it mm-hmm. may make mm-hmm. the purchase price look small by the time you're through.
1: Well, I've kind of looked at it, and it looks like, and I'm very conservative and usually push things up just because I don't like surprises, $12,000 a year for all the expenses and things like that.
0: And who's covering that? How are you covering that? You make 60.
1: Correct. But so I was planning on renting it. So most people that rent it, they were used to in the past years renting it, like, you know, $50,000. Now it's way, way down. People are freaking out. They say now half of that, $25,000. But let's just say I really just want to use this for family, okay?
0: You want to cover the expenses with the rental and the rest of it's family.
1: There you go. Yes, just, you know, just make what I can make and pay the debt.
0: Yeah, that's probably harder than the salesperson is making it sound.
1: Okay.
0: But it can be done. It can be done.
1: Okay.
0: I mean, I have friends with stuff in several different neighborhoods around Cabo and Puerto Vallarta and maybe even a few in Tulum and some of those spots. And they all get the pitch that the rentals are not easy. It's a process, and it's basically a VRBO situation, and it's kind of a pain in the butt. But you can make your expenses back if you lean into it a little bit, and you'll probably be okay. I think I would do it if I were you.
1: Oh, my God. I told my whole family he's going to eat my lunch. Oh, my God. I can't believe this. Holy Toledo. Okay. Oh, my God. Okay.
2: See you, señorita.
1: Well, okay.
2: Oh, my God.
0: Wow.
1: Cha-cha-cha. But, wow. Okay, there is one little thing I will say. Is that
0: just learn to say margarita and fiesta, okay?
1: Oh, my gosh. Okay, well, I don't really want to say anymore, actually, because I don't want to argue with you.
0: I don't want to take
2: like,
0: a chance to change your mind.
2: Like, I'm getting off the line.
0: I'm going to get off the line
2: she
0: while
2: says,
0: I can.
2: Goodbye.
0: Yeah. I mean,
2: adios, Dave.
0: Adios, amigo. Hasta luego.
2: I'm heading to Mexico. Oh, my gosh. That's so funny. But, yeah, the emotional exercise of if you had the money there and then it's gone tomorrow, are you still okay? And that's such a key point.
0: It's not just an emotional exercise. It's also an actual, because if, you know, what people don't think about when you're buying something in a foreign country is it's not in the United States.
2: Mm-hmm.
0: People, the laws aren't the same, and people don't view the law as the same, and they don't view private property rights as the same. Mm-hmm. And
2: oh, you were, okay, so
0: I'm not suggesting that the Mexican government is going to jerk the rug out from under all of these tens of billions of dollars of American money.
2: No, I thought it was the exercise of put the money in the middle of the table and burn it. Are you still okay?
0: If it goes down in value, it could go, that community could become cartel crime ridden and the condo be not inhabitable.
2: Right.
0: That could happen.
2: Right.
0: That could happen. That's more likely to happen than the Mexican government scarfing this under the name of socialism. But I just got back from Argentina, and two generations ago, the state came in and took private property away from everybody, left and right.
2: Yeah.
0: And in the name of, you know, the little people needed the money, and so they took it away from the big people. Hello, socialism. And so we forget in America, that because we've never experienced that, that that's pretty much commonplace in a banana republic. And so Mexico, I honestly believe, is very stable. I really don't think it's a bad investment. I think you'll make some money. But you need to stop and think that this is a different culture. Mm-hmm. It is not Anglo. It's Latino.
2: Mm-hmm.
0: And there is a difference in the way people think. And there's a difference in the way the laws are written, the way the government functions, everything. And so the police force, everything's different. So you just need to be aware of that and embrace those differences, enjoy the differences, but don't go in there naively like, I bought a condo in Mexico and it's the same thing as buying one on 30A in Florida. It ain't.
2: Yeah.
0: It's different. And so's the rentals.

0: Dave Ramsey here. For more than 30 years of talking to folks on the air, I can tell you that most people are broke. Not because they don't make enough money, but because they don't have a plan. Money comes in, money goes out, and they still got nothing to show for it. Listen, you work too hard to be broke. 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

0: Our scripture of the day is Psalm 113:3. From the rising of the sun to the place where it sets, the name of the Lord is to be praised. William Arthur Ward said, opportunities are like sunrises. If you wait too long, you miss them. April is with us in Lynchburg. Hi, April. How are you?
1: Hi, I'm good. How are you?
0: Better than I deserve. What's up?
1: Well, I'm curious about how to prepare financially for a child that's on the way. So basically, I was working, and then in November, we had a miscarriage. And so I decided to take some time to heal, and so I wasn't working when we were expecting this child that's due in 2 months now. And so we're just relying on one income right now. And we have our monthly mortgage of $1,787, and the monthly income is about $3,000 to $4,000, depending on if my husband's able to work extra hours. So we're just trying to be in a better position. We have used some of the tools that you have, like the Every Dollar app, to get out of debt. We just have $7,000 in debt right now for an HVAC system besides the mortgage.
0: Oh, congratulations on the baby, April. And you're due in 2 months?
1: Yeah.
0: Okay. And how old are you guys?
1: I'm 31, and he's going to be 36.
0: Okay. All right.
2: What does he do for a living?
1: He works for a prepress, so it's like a printing company. So he makes about $24 an hour.
0: And what were you doing before you took time off for the child?
1: I was a career navigator. So I would help people figure out what type of positions would be a good fit and help them get into training.
0: Okay. And what were you making doing that?
1: It was similar. I think it was about 21 or 22 an hour.
0: Uh-huh. Okay. All right. Are you planning to go back to work after the child comes?
1: Not immediately after, just because we don't have child care.
0: Well, you don't have enough money coming into the house to pay this house payment.
1: Yeah.
0: Your house payment is, on his income alone, is not something you're going to be able to do. You could pull it off for a few months, but it's not going to work over the next 3 years. You're going to get yourself in a pickle. And so either your all's income, his, yours, ours, is going to go up within the next 10, 12 months or so, or you guys need to start talking about selling this house.
1: Gotcha. So that's the other part. So basically, my mom gave us $6,000 to buy down the interest rate when we bought the house 2 years ago. And then with this all happening, she contributed some more money for us to be able to finish the basement. And that's what we were going to use to help us with, like, extra income. But it was supposed to be finished in March, and it's still not done.
2: Yeah, I would be pausing any type of renovation, and I just would make sure the mortgage is paid and there's food on the table. I think that's your priority versus finishing the basement.
1: Yeah, okay.
0: You can't afford $1,800 a month with $3,000 coming in. That doesn't work. It can work for a little while, but it will not work long term. And so if you're making the decision to stay at home, you're simultaneously making the decision to sell the house, unless his income's going to go up dramatically in the next few months. And I don't think it is.
1: So what would you say, how much income should we have?
0: Your house payment ought to be a fourth of your take-home pay, not more than half. And this is way more than half.
1: Yeah. Okay. Gotcha. So either I go back to work once the baby's born, or he probably gets a different type of position or additional income.
0: Yeah. Or he's going to have a lot of extra hours somewhere.
1: Mm-hmm. Yeah.
0: Or y'all sell the house. I mean,
1: Right.
0: It might be more important for you all to be, for you to be at home with a baby than to live in that house. I don't care which one you do. I just am not going to participate in you being in denial about this math.
2: Yeah.
0: I want you
2: to, he needs to be making,
0: I want you to face it head on.
2: Yeah. I mean, around $6,000 would get y'all to that good place from an income perspective with that type of mortgage. So if that's through you doing some work, right, after maternity leave and all of that, or his income going up. But, yeah, it's going to be I mean, if he brings in $3,000 April, right, and it's a $1,700 mortgage payment, it's not a
0: babies,
2: lot left.
0: Babies are the best thing ever to happen. But they don't get a pass on math.
1: Okay.
0: You still have to do math, even with the awesomeness of babies.
1: Right. And I'm sure the diapers are going to be expensive and other things, too.
0: Now, that's probably not going to kill you, but it's going to put a pinch on everything.
2: Yeah, you'll feel it for sure.
0: Yeah.
1: Mm-hmm. Yeah.
0: Yeah. But I'm congratulations. I'm still happy for you. I still think this
1: Thank
0: is awesome.
1: Mm-hmm.
0: I just want you guys to address this so that the house doesn't turn this financial situation into a nightmare.
2: Yeah, and your housing situation, April, I mean, even if you guys sold and rented somewhere for 3 years, that's okay.
0: It's not end of the world.
2: Yeah, and then you go buy something later. Like, it doesn't have to be a home ownership conversation either, right? So you guys want to look at the totality of your life and say, hey, what are our priorities? What income will be coming in that meets those priorities? And then how do we live a life out of that? That's kind of the backwards way of thinking about it.
0: And it's sweet that his mother gave you some money, but she gave you money given this change of a baby coming to put you into a trap. She didn't mean to trap you, but you're trapped.
2: In the house, you mean?
0: Yeah. If you can't sell it because mommy helped buy the house, mommy gave us the money for the down payment, so mommy...
2: Or no, toward the interest, she said. $6,000 toward the interest.
0: So we can't get rid of it because mommy is... we're locked in here relationally because of mommy. Then mommy isn't a blessing then. If mommy's trapping you into a nightmare.
2: No.
0: So, sorry, mommy. Marcus is in Clarksville. Hey, Marcus, what's up?
3: Hey, Dave. Thanks for taking my call. Long-time listener, first-time caller.
0: Great.
3: I want to hear from you. How you doing, Dave?
0: Better than I deserve. What's up?
3: Man, I love it. Hey, so I'm active duty military. I am retiring medically after 12 years, 4 months, and 14 days of active duty service.
2: Wow.
3: We are moving from Clarksville, Fort Campbell, to Florida to be an assistant pastor. Our monthly take-home pay is going to go from $12,000 to just over $7,000. We are wanting to buy a house, but my wife and I are at an impasse. She wants a big house with a large mortgage and a low interest rate. I want a small house with a low mortgage with an average interest rate. What should we do?
0: Well, you don't have a choice on the interest rate. Both are going to have an interest rate.
3: Big
0: houses don't have lower interest rates than small houses. So,
2: are you thinking like a 15 versus a 30?
3: Well, no, I'm meaning the lower interest rate would come from a brand new build that the builder would pay the incentive at a 3.99% rate, whereas the national average, I think, is mid 6%. So, basically 4% versus 6%, 6%.
0: They're buying down the thing 4% on the whole package for the entire mortgage?
3: Yes, sir.
0: On an arm.
3: It would be at $350,000.
0: Is that an arm?
3: Versus, what's that?
0: Is that an adjustable
3: arm? No, it is not an arm. It is not. No, sir. That is for the length of the loan.
2: Wonder if they're getting desperate.
3: But I want a smaller house.
0: That's some there's some serious margin in this house.
3: With an average rate.
0: Yeah, this guy's writing
3: a
0: large check.
3: A smaller house with an average rate.
0: Yeah, he's right. The builder's writing a large check, so this thing's got a lot of margin in it, a lot of profit in it. Okay, $350,000. And then you're talking about buying something else. Now, do you own a home there in Clarksville?
3: We do, yes, sir. And so we have.
0: I would recommend doing neither one. I'd recommend moving there and renting for a year. And continuing the discussion until you get on the same page. The page you're trying to get on is not the size of the house. The page you're trying to get on is how much debt we're going to be in and how long it's going to take us to pay it off. That puts this hour of the Ramsey Show in the books. We'll be back with you before you know it. In the meantime, remember, there's ultimately only one way to financial peace, and that's to walk daily with the Prince of Peace, Christ Jesus.
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7: From ABC News, I'm Lindsay Davis, anchor Prime, streaming weeknights on ABC News Live. Just 2 days after President Trump declared that the U.S. would have total victory over Iran in 2 weeks, Israel's defense minister says the campaign against Iran is far from over. There are more defiant comments from Iranian officials. New air attacks between the U.S. and Iran. President Trump now ordering retaliation for Iran shooting down a U.S. Army helicopter. The renewed action led to higher oil prices today, with Wall Street stock indexes closing sharply lower. And the president said the U.S. would attack Iran again today.
8: Well, we're going to be attacking them. Attacking them very hard.
7: ABC's Karen Travers at the White House.
9: It's not clear what the president is going to do. Those strikes that were in response to the Iranians taking down that Apache helicopter were said to be proportional. That was according to U.S. officials. But now today, the president indicating that there could be more to come. But he says that is because the Iranians have taken too long to negotiate.
7: President Trump on social media says a secret mission last month allowed hundreds of oil tankers to travel through the Strait of Hormuz. This after reporters at the White House asked about the latest consumer price index showing the highest inflation in 3 years.
8: I love the inflation. You know why? Because as soon as this war is over, you know, I can say it now, something you didn't know. Do you know we've been taking out millions of barrels of oil?
7: So far, no confirmation of a secret oil transport operation. Analyst Stephen Cates at Bankrate doesn't see the current inflation as short term.
10: I think that we may start to settle, you know, into a bit of a high level, higher for longer here. So I don't think that we're necessarily going to keep accelerating at this pace, but we're going to have inflation that's elevated for the duration of this conflict.
7: President Trump signed into law a $70 billion funding bill for immigration enforcement, including ICE. Game 4 of the NBA Finals tonight. The New York Knicks lead the San Antonio Spurs. 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
0: Police blasted water cannons at protesters in Northern Ireland who set small fires and hurled bricks, rocks, and bottles at them during a second night of violence after a brutal stabbing on a Belfast street. The clashes with police came several hours after a 30-year-old man from Sudan appeared in a Belfast court charged with attempted murder in a stabbing attack that left a man seriously injured and triggered anti-immigrant violence.
13: It's the first new ultraviolet filter for sunscreens in more than 20 years. The FDA announces it's added an ingredient to its list of what's permitted in sunscreens. It's engineered to sit on top of the skin, not penetrating deeply, but still preventing UV rays from causing damage. ABC's Sony Salzman.
14: I just can't emphasize enough how much dermatologists and the broader skincare community have been like clamoring for this for so long. And I think the bottom line here is that American sunscreen is about to get a huge upgrade.
13: The ingredient has been in sunscreen in other countries for decades. Honda recalling more than 800,000 vehicles because rear suspension components may fail, increasing the risk of a crash. China's passenger car exports jumped 73% year-on-year in May to around 809,000 vehicles, says a Chinese industry group. Higher gasoline and diesel prices due to the war in Iran raised interest in electric vehicles. Chuck Sievertson, ABC News.
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0: Normal is broken, common sense is weird, so we're here to help you transform your life. 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I'm Dave Ramsey, Rachel Cruz, Ramsey personality, number one best-selling author, co-host of the Smart Money Happy Hour, my daughter is my co-host today. Open phones at 888-825-5225. Thanks for hanging out with us. Phil is in Orlando. Hi, Phil, how are you?
22: I'm doing well, Dave. How are you?
0: Better than I deserve. What's up?
22: Yeah, so I'll keep this as short as possible. I'm 28 years old. I've put myself into kind of a corner over the past couple of months after some bad decision making. I'm somewhere around $200,000 in debt, which is a mix of credit cards and personal loans that I took out, which I shouldn't have. I also have a mortgage, which is relatively new. I make good money, but ultimately things are tight right now, and I'm curious to get your thoughts on whether or not debt consolidation is a wise choice, or if I am better off just essentially figuring it out and climbing back into a better place.
0: What do you make?
22: Salary is about 140, but I make probably, this year I'll probably net 400 after stock units.
0: And that includes cashing those in, or are those restricted?
22: They are restricted, yes.
0: Okay, so what is your income that you can use this year?
22: This year, like I said, I mean, it's like 400 total.
0: Yeah, but you can't use the restricted stock units. You can't sell them. They're restricted. That's the nature of the beast.
22: Right. Yeah, like 100, 150 vestible, sellable throughout the remainder of the year, plus, 140 divided by two, call it halfway through the year. So, I mean, I would, yeah, call it 200 coming in through the remainder of the year.
9: For the rest of the year?
22: Correct.
0: Okay. What do you do?
22: I'm a data analyst.
0: Okay. And how much do you owe on your cars?
22: Zero.
0: Okay. And you ran up $200,000 in credit card debt and personal loans. That's it.
9: That doesn't include the mortgage, or does that include the mortgage?
22: Does not include the mortgage.
0: How much is the mortgage balance?
22: Mortgage balance is just under $600.
0: Okay. Are you married?
22: Not married.
0: Okay. What did you do for $200,000 worth of mess?
22: It was a bad sprint of gambling plus poor decision making.
0: Oh yeah, that's fairly easy to come up with the last part of that.
9: Is there anything you can, like, anything you bought that is sellable in this, or is it all, it's all gone in things like gambling or other things?
22: No, I mean, home improvements have definitely been a thing. I mean, I just bought the house maybe a little less than a year and a half ago, and definitely have put money into the home because we had some issues. But otherwise, yeah, sort of just bill payments slash, through money away, which is...
0: Okay, so here's the thing. Yeah. Personal finance is 80% behavior. It's 20% head knowledge. So debt is never, including when I went into debt and lost my butt because I was stupid, debt is never the problem. It's always the symptom.
22: Yeah.
0: Okay, so this is the symptom of gambling and, in air quotes, poor decisions, whatever the flip that means. Okay? And so it doesn't matter if we waved a magic wand and the 200 went away, it's coming back quickly if the gambling and the poor decisions haven't come to a screeching halt. Agreed?
22: Agreed, 100%.
0: So has it?
22: Yes, it has.
0: No more gambling, no more bad decisions.
22: It took longer than it should, but, it's clicked.
0: Okay, all right. So you're a single guy. You have no bills except a house, and you have $200,000 to $400,000 to get a hold of, and you owe $200,000. You don't need debt consolidation. You just need to reach over there and take a bunch of that money you've been wasting and pay off your debt. You'd be debt-free in a year, and you lived on $200,000.
22: Right. Yeah, I guess the issue is more so just the short-term liquidity, and I've been getting bombarded with calls from some of these debt consolidation.
0: Well, you have enough coming in to pay minimums. Oh, debt consolidation people are advertising to you. Well, so what? I mean, that's not a big deal. You could do this, but you could use like Guardian Litigation, and they can put you on a 4-year plan and walk you out of this. But I wouldn't.
9: Yeah.
0: Not when you have the income to pay it off in a year.
9: Yeah, it's your income. And the debt consolidation may get you, quote unquote, a better interest rate, but it's not really going to matter in 12 months because you'll be debt free anyways. So going through a company and paying for that is something that you can do yourself.
0: Yeah. Honestly, I mean, if I were you, I'm going to sit down and go, I'm going to look at the stock options and what the release, the vesting and the release on the restrictions are. And have you got a pile of that stock laying there somewhere?
22: I don't right now. Everything that has vested throughout this year has already been liquidated
0: and sold.
22: So right now. I'm pretty much
0: translation. You lost more than $200,000 with this behavior.
22: Agreed.
0: If I woke up in your shoes, I'm sorry to interrupt. If I woke up in your shoes, what would I do? Knowing what I know, having taught this stuff and walked with people in these situations, okay, you have this wonderful brain that allows you to be a data analyst, and I want you to apply it to a new company called Phil Incorporated that needs to be turned around.
22: Yeah.
0: Right? And Phil Incorporated has revenues of $400,000 and liabilities of $200,000. And so we're going to put Phil Incorporated on beans and rice and beans, no life, $20,000 a month on these bills for 10 months, and we're done. That's what I would do if I was in charge of Phil Incorporated.
22: Yeah, that's kind of what I have yeah, that's sort of my approach as well. I just really uncertain. I don't know anybody that's done the worked with debt consolidation companies.
0: Well, the Guardian litigation guys are sponsors. We could send you to them. They could put you on a 3-year plan or whatever. But I wouldn't do that.
1: Yeah, and that's usually when you're in lawsuits and stuff too. You know what I mean? So I think you're fine. Yeah, you don't need that, Phil. Honestly, what's probably going to affect you the most is the ego side of you killing it, making a crap ton of money, living like you're making that much money and more, and ratcheting down everything. Like that makes you really put yourself in a completely different mindset, Phil. I mean, it does.
0: Exactly.
1: So that humility, which I think you already have, because you've realized, crap, I'm not good at this and I've messed this up. So you have a level of that now, but it'll do inner work in you for sure to go backwards in lifestyle. That's not easy.
0: Well, what I'm doing with this prescription is more than just mathematical. It's also behavior. Because if you go this intense, it's going to burn all that other crap that you were doing completely out. You're going to go, I never want that again. Because you're going to submit yourself to a sacrifice to clean up the manure, and you never want to see manure again after this.

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1: David is in Memphis. Hi, David. How are you?
6: Good. How are you?
1: Better than I deserve. What's up?
6: I was just wanting to, I guess, figure out how to get more organized with my budget. We felt like we were doing pretty good, and then we ended up having to start putting two kids through daycare, and it's eaten up a lot of our flexible spending room, I guess.
1: That'll do it. That'll do it for sure. So what's your income, sir?
6: Mine is about 75,500 a year base.
1: Mm-hmm. Mm-hmm. And does your wife work outside the home? If you got daycare, I assume.
6: Yes.
1: What's she make?
6: She just started a new job, so at the moment she's at $27,000 right now, but expecting a raise in the next few weeks.
0: By how much? What would that be?
6: Probably close to between $3 and $5 increase an hour.
0: Okay.
1: All right. And how much debt do you guys have?
6: So mine total is right at $212,000 with a mortgage.
1: How much of that's mortgage?
6: $184,000.
1: Okay. All right. Okay. So you got about what, $60,000 in debt? No, $40,000.
0: $40,000
1: in debt. Yeah. Okay. And what's the $40,000 in debt on?
6: All right, I got $2,200 in credit cards,

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4: I'm Chris Gilbert with the KNCO Local News Update. Nevada County owns and operates over 500,000 square feet of facility space, and a staff report says many facilities are facing aging infrastructure, fragmented or inefficient layouts, shifting service delivery needs, post-pandemic hybrid workforce impacts, and rising costs. They proposed a comprehensive space planning and organization study at the budget workshop in January. And now, as the Board of Supervisors are getting close to adopting a final budget for the new fiscal year, that happened yesterday, they also approved a $302,000 contract for a firm to do the study. Information and General Services Director Craig Griesbach told the board that the county's over 900 employees have a diverse variety of needs and a long-term management plan is needed.
5: Historically, our workforce didn't have teleworking opportunities, flexible work schedules, and as many opportunities to leverage technology and providing services to the community. Evaluating our facility needs related to how we work will help us better utilize facilities, maximize existing spaces, and improve equity across the many workspaces that we have.
4: Supervisor Heidi Hall also noted the growing teleworker trend since the pandemic, leaving more and longer-term vacant office space in larger urban areas, including Sacramento and the Bay Area. Facilities that will be studied include for corrections, behavioral health, and administrative offices, as well as numerous storage buildings and vacant parcels. Griesbach said he hopes the report will be completed in time for discussion during next year's budget workshop. And it's considered to be one of the signature summer community events in Grass Valley. The Thursday Night Market begins a one-month run tomorrow evening, hosted by the Downtown Association, where event coordinator Lauren Saperstein says it brings together the best of the town's historic charm, local flavor, live entertainment, and spirit.
6: It's mainly to have vendors come out, so there's local maker booths, to catch up with friends, to shop in town, to bring more business to the downtown community.
4: And the centerpiece is the Certified Farmers Market, giving people the opportunity to shop for fresh seasonal produce and connect with local and regional growers. There was no information on what specific fruits and vegetables would be available for the first market. And Saperstein says there are also always plenty of other food options as well. The Nevada County Office of Emergency Services and Ready Nevada County are also sponsoring beverage booths. That's from 6 to 9 tomorrow evening. Join us for our next local news update. Coming up at the bottom of the hour, I'm Chris Gilbert, KNCO News Talk 830.
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8: Here is your forecast on KNCO News Talk 830. Sunny today with a high temperature 88. We'll have a light northwesterly wind. It'll be clear overnight till 64. Then sunny and hot weather ahead on Thursday with a high 93. Thursday night's going to be clear, our low mid-60s. And hot weather again returns for Friday with a high low 90s, over 100 in the valley. For weather anytime, click on the Weather Center at KNCO.com. I'm meteorologist Ann Holliday on KNCO News Talk 830.
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And, you know, whether it's true or not, I think we can all figure out that we haven't recovered. So I don't believe we recovered from the COVID. I really appreciate seeing more and more people challenge the government numbers, because over the years, we've seen how they manipulate. They just outright even say it. Oh, we removed this from the basket and put this in because we think it more reflects the average person. For example, they

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2: I'm Chris Gilbert with the KNCO Local News Update. With only 2,800 additional votes counted in the latest June primary local results update, there is minimal change for races and ballot measures. For example, Michaela Sortland only gained one vote as the leading vote-getter in the Nevada City Council race. She and incumbent Adam Klein still appear to be the eventual winners for the two open seats on the council, with one seat being vacated by Lou Cece. In Measure H, the Nevada City School District bond is still on its way to passage, but the Measure J bond for the Union Hill District is still 2 points below the 55% approval threshold. But there are still 13,900 votes countywide left to count, with the next update on Friday. And the first red flag warning of the season is in effect through tomorrow evening in the North State, including in Nevada County. And Public Information Officer Taylor Wolf says that means critical wildfire conditions.
3: Due to high winds, low humidity, you know, a lot of folks over the weekend on Sunday and Monday probably saw that there were some fire starts, you know, saw the fire planes going over. So they've been starting to work those long hours.
2: Also, be prepared for power outages, but Nevada County is not one of eight counties facing the possibility of public safety power shutoffs from PG&E. However, make sure you have non-perishable food, lighting, water, and charge batteries that will last several days. Wolf says this time of year, residents should always be prepared to leave their homes at a moment's notice.
3: Great time to make sure that you have that go bag packed and ready, thinking not through just that extra set of clothes and water, but also food for pets or medication if you need any. Anything that you need for babies or kids as well. You could even park your vehicle towards the roadway, so if an evacuation were to happen, it's easy to leave, knowing how to open your garage door in case the power goes out, and filling up your tank of gas earlier.
2: Also, keep pets nearby and have a plan to transport large animals and livestock. And if you haven't already, this is a good time to sign up for the new Nevada County Alerts, which has replaced the Code Red system. And know your zone in case large evacuations are needed. And with most wildfires human-caused, residents can also help minimize the danger. That includes checking towing equipment and eliminating dragging hazards. Also, don't use equipment outdoors that may cause a spark on dry grass when it's hot, including mowing and trimming, and never park on dry grass. And never burn on a red flag warning day like this. Join us for our next local news update at the bottom of the hour. For news and weather anytime, go to KNCO.com. I'm Chris Gilbert, KNCO News Talk 830.
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9: 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You know, the Democrats are really mad that we didn't let somebody into America who reportedly has ties to terrorist organizations into our country. Consider the story, and believe it or not, it's being reported best by Sports Illustrated. Omar Attan, a Somali referee, was denied entry to the United States and will no longer be able to officiate his assigned games at the 26th World Cup. U.S. Customs and Border Protection said that Attan was deemed inadmissible at Miami International Airport because he was associated with suspected members of terror organizations. According to the New York Times, Attan was interviewed for 11 hours by a border official and asked about Somali politics and militant groups before being placed on a plane to Istanbul. Somalia was one of 12 countries under a full entry ban that took effect in June of last year. Attan likely won't be able to accept Canada's offer to referee any games there, as all FIFA officials are required to attend an on-pitch training camp in Florida. Now, how has Canada responded? British Columbia Premier David Eby, the top political leader overseeing the World Cup 7 games in Vancouver, he expressed his desire to welcome Attan to BC and Canada, where he would likely be allowed entry and could officiate in some of the 13 games. Those would be split between the city of Vancouver, Canada, and Toronto. Mr. Attan would be welcomed and celebrated in British Columbia. Let's have him referee in Vancouver. Denying entry to Omar Attan, who earned his place on the world stage through hard work and perseverance, is not right, according to the folks in Canada. Well, the United States has different standards than Canada does, so he tried to enter the United States, and he was told no. I don't see a problem with that. To your calls now. If you want to join in, it's 866-HEY-LARS. And if you're a naysayer, write to the head of the line at 866-39-527. J.W., welcome to the program. What's on your mind?
10: Hello, Lars, and hello to the LL Nation. But listen, I enjoyed your interview with Vice President Pence yesterday. So there was two questions I wished you would have asked him.
9: What was that?
10: The first question was, does he believe that the election in California is being cheated on by the Democrats? But the main question I wish you'd asked him, back in the Trump-Biden presidential election, did he believe cheat went on there? And if so, how could he ethically okay the election to go through?
9: I have actually asked Vice President Pence that question some long time ago. Back, and then there were a couple of others I asked him about why he rolled over so easily for James Comey's FBI investigation because of General Flynn, because I think General Flynn was set up by the FBI. And I think Pence at that time admitted that he had not done his due diligence when it came to the FBI, when they came to him and said, hey, General Flynn is lying about his conversations with the Russian ambassador. Pence admitted that he shouldn't have trusted the FBI, which he did, and as a result, General Flynn got booted as the National Security Advisor for the President of the United States. But the other question, I think, is still a relevant one, although Pence's own behavior in agreeing to certify the vote would tell you that he obviously either believed that the vote was legitimate. I think he was wrong. I don't think the 2020 election was legitimate, but Mike Pence apparently believed it was, or he was willing to go along with it because he didn't want to buck the system. And I think that was wrong as well.
10: Yeah, I think it's the latter. I think he went along with it for he didn't want to buck the system, and I don't think that's very ethical. And I'd lose sleep if I done something like that. But
9: I would too, JW, because I mean, we looked at that election, and now we've seen more examples. Los Angeles is the most recent example of where you see one result on election night. You see the votes all going one direction, and then mysteriously overnight, you get big ballot dumps that all go in favor of, in this case, Nithya Raman. So, you know, that means that voters in Los Angeles don't really get much of a choice. They get Karen Bass or they get Raman. And they don't get Spencer Pratt as an alternative. And you know what I kind of hope happens, JW? Imagine this. Because California has this crazy jungle primary system where the top two finishers end up in the runoff, well, the top two are liberal and even more liberal in Karen Bass and Nithya Raman. So what happens if Spencer Pratt says, I will launch an independent candidate to run as a write-in? Now, I haven't checked California's rules, but let's assume he can do that. Can you imagine what happens if the vote ends up mostly, because I'm willing to admit that most of the voters in Los Angeles are probably going to tend to the left. So if all the liberal votes on one side get split between Raman and Bass, then what happens if Spencer Pratt, say he gets 33% of the vote, which ordinarily would not win, but if both Bass and Raman end up with 31 each, you could end up with Spencer Pratt as the mayor. I don't know if that's realistic at this point, but I'd sure love to see it happen.
10: Yes, I would too. And have you heard anything from the Supreme Court decision on the deadline on the mail-in ballots?
9: No, I have not, and on counting ballots after Election Day. And, you know, I was asking a couple of lawyers I know, and they don't have a definitive answer. But if what you're talking about is what I've wondered about out loud on the show, and that is this. The U.S. Supreme Court is due to decide a Mississippi case, and their decision is going to come out in the next couple of weeks. It could come out tomorrow, for all we know, because the Supreme Court usually doesn't telegraph what's going to happen unless they have a leaker like they did on the Dobbs case. But imagine this. If the U.S. Supreme Court says you can't count any ballots that come in after Election Day, well, we know that there were ballots being counted that came in after Election Day, after the primary vote in Los Angeles. So if they say you can't count those ballots, did Los Angeles segregate those ballots that came in after Election Day from those that came in before Election Day was over? If they didn't, then there's almost no way to sort it out. But if they did, could you throw out the entire result?
10: Well, that'd be nice if they had to throw out their entire result. And listen, they just need some people to overlook them during their election. I mean, as long as they take to do their election, it seems to me like they just keep counting until they get it like they want it, you know?
9: Oh, and you're right, because did you notice at first they were advising everybody, it may take us weeks to figure out who actually won the election. And then all of a sudden, when they got Bass and Nithya Raman, all of a sudden, they could decide it very, very quickly. Thanks for the call, by the way. 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
5: Is the Congress going to act or just simply let it happen? Charles Brahaus joins us now, who's a former Social Security trustee, senior research scientist at the Mercatus Center at George Mason University, and the author of Social Security. Ms. Brahaus, welcome to the program.
13: Thanks for having me.
5: So, how bad, I mean, the situation really is that bad right now, isn't it?
13: It's bad. It's bad. There's no question about it. It shouldn't be a surprise. This is a problem that has been metastasizing for decades now. It would have been relatively painless to deal with it a couple of decades ago with a slight tweak to some of the formulas, but lawmakers have not acted. The problem has continued to grow, and with each passing year, it's getting much more difficult to solve.
5: And by the way, for my audience who might be wondering, well, what tweaks is he talking about? Am I right that those tweaks would have been, say, adjusting the rate at which payments go up and the kind of inflation that we factor those on?
13: Bingo. Yes, exactly right. Basically, in the 1970s, they enacted an automatic mechanism for increasing benefits every year. They had a consultant panel that they asked about it. The consultant panel said, do not do this formula.

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2: I'm Chris Gilbert with the KNCO Local News Update. Nevada County owns and operates over 500,000 square feet of facility space, and a staff report says many facilities are facing aging infrastructure, fragmented or inefficient layouts, shifting service delivery needs, post-pandemic hybrid workforce impacts, and rising costs. They proposed a comprehensive space planning and organization study at the budget workshop in January. And now, as the Board of Supervisors are getting close to adopting a final budget for the new fiscal year, that happened yesterday, they also approved a $302,000 contract for a firm to do the study. Information and General Services Director Craig Griesbach told the board that the county's over 900 employees have a diverse variety of needs and a long-term management plan is needed.
3: Historically, our workforce didn't have teleworking opportunities, flexible work schedules, and as many opportunities to leverage technology and providing services to the community. Evaluating our facility needs related to how we work will help us better utilize facilities, maximize existing spaces, and improve equity across the many workspaces that we have.
2: Supervisor Heidi Hall also noted the growing teleworker trend since the pandemic, leaving more and longer-term vacant office space in larger urban areas, including Sacramento and the Bay Area. Facilities that will be studied include for corrections, behavioral health, and administrative offices, as well as numerous storage buildings and vacant parcels. Griesbach said he hopes the report will be completed in time for discussion during next year's budget workshop. And it's considered to be one of the signature summer community events in Grass Valley. The Thursday night market begins a one-month run tomorrow evening, hosted by the Downtown Association, where event coordinator Lauren Saperstein says it brings together the best of the town's historic charm, local flavor, live entertainment, and spirit.
4: It's mainly to have vendors come out, so there's local maker booths, to catch up with friends, to shop in town, to bring more business to the downtown community.
2: And the centerpiece is the Certified Farmers Market, giving people the opportunity to shop for fresh seasonal produce and connect with local and regional growers. There was no information on what specific fruits and vegetables would be available for the first market. And Saperstein says there are also always plenty of other food options as well. The Nevada County Office of Emergency Services and Redding Nevada County are also sponsoring beverage booths. That's from 6 to 9 tomorrow evening. Join us for our next local news update coming up at the bottom of the hour. I'm Chris Gilbert, KNCO News Talk 830.
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8: Welcome back to the Lars Larson Show. I love the emails I get, like this one from Jeff in Lewiston, Idaho. Lars, I grew up in Glasgow, Montana. I went to early elementary school. Every boy had a pocket knife or a jackknife in their pockets all day long. We played stretch. We played mumbledy-bag at recess and lunch outside. Most Cub Scouts and Weeblos had one, too. Bigger, no kid ever pulled a knife on anyone, ever. It was an unspoken common-sense tool that was taught at home. Not today, unfortunately. If the Sikh kid gets to carry a knife, so do all the rest. No special rules. Jeff, I couldn't agree with you more. And the idea that you get to carry a knife because you have a particular religious faith, I think that makes absolutely no sense at all. To your calls, if you want to jump into the best conversation in talk journalism, it's here every day at 866-439-5277, and naysayers always go first. Let's go first to Connecticut and talk to Don. Hey, Don, welcome to the program.
9: Hi, how are you doing, Lars? I'm doing fine. I'm content. I heard your speaker about Social Security, but yep. What I have about Social Security is I heard about it, too, about going out in 2032, but I also was talking to some people who are not specialists that said that the cuts could happen this year, and then I heard from the same person $500 cut, and then on this morning's local news, I heard that we could get cut in 2032. We could get our check would be 78% of our check we would get. What is the real story? Is it going to be $500 cuts every month? Is it going to happen this year? Or is it going to wait until 2032 with the 78% of our check we'll get?
8: I'm going to see what I can do to reassure you, Don. And I'm not going to claim to be an expert, but I've followed this subject very well over the last several decades. I still remember when George W. Bush proposed that we do something about Social Security, and that's when George W. was in office, which was quite some time ago. No, the cuts don't happen till 2032. But at that point, the Social Security Trust Fund runs dry. But all that means is they're saying the average cut would be 24%. Which means the average person who's collecting, say, $1,000 a month would, just make the math easy for me, would instead get $760. They'd be cut by 24%. They said nationwide that translates to a $500 average monthly cut for every single retiree. So if 24% is $500, then if the average retiree is getting, say, $2,000 and you're cut by 24%, the cut will be $500 in 2032. Now, I can tell you this. Politically, Don, if they were about to cut Social Security benefits, no politician wants to do that because they know it'll be dead mail for them. In fact, I think politicians are going to try to find a way to get around this problem somehow in 2032. But do I think they're going to act on it early? I don't. I mean, they haven't run the Social Security Trust Fund dry yet, which means there's still money in it to pay all the benefits that are being paid right now. But they can see the end of that trust fund because it's like watching anything else. If you walk into your bathroom and you say, do I have toothpaste? You look at the tube looks big and fat. You say, I got toothpaste to last me for the next month. If you walk in there and the toothpaste tube is starting to get skinny, you say, I've only got a week's worth of toothpaste. And if it's down to that point where you've squeezed it down, you got almost everything out of it, you say, I'm about to run out. I'm going to run out in the next couple of days. That's what they're watching mathematically as Social Security begins to run toward that 2032 date. Now, are there things that can make it worse? I can tell you one thing, Don, that I think is going to make it worse. Every year there is an increase in Social Security. It doesn't really look that much in dollar terms. I think it's $8 or $10 on the monthly checks, but it's based on inflation. Do you know what happens when inflation runs at a higher rate? Then the checks go up faster, but it also means the trust fund is going to run dry faster. Does that make sense?
9: Yes, it certainly does make sense.
8: So, when you see that there is going to be a cut, they're saying it isn't that they're going to stop giving the checks altogether. They're simply going to cut them by about 24%. And so depending on how much you get, some people only get a Social Security check of $1,000 a month. The average gets about $2,000. I think the maximum you can get out of Social Security might be somewhere around $4,500. So if you're getting $4,500 and you get cut by 24%, that's going to be almost $1,000. So some people are going to get cut that much. And the puzzle is this, Don, if the Congress came out today and said, we want to extend the life of Social Security, there are a couple of ways to do it. Nobody is going to like any of the solutions, I can tell you that. But one way to do it would be to raise the Social Security tax rate on everybody.
9: Yeah.
8: So I make a paycheck, I have to pay Social Security. If they said, right now, the total amount you pay 6.25%, and your employer pays 6.25%, total over 13%. If you're self-employed, I think the total amount is closer to 15%. Can you imagine coming out and telling every working American, you're going to end up paying, say, instead of 15% self-employed, you're going to pay 17%. Can you imagine how people would react to that? It's going to be ugly no matter how they get it done. Let's go to Stephen, who's a naysayer. Stephen, what do you and I disagree about? Because we love naysayers.
10: Well, in my economics class in 1967, I was told that I would never be able to draw Social Security because it was going to run out. So for a lot of years, they've been saying the same thing over and over. And
8: Didn't they change the tax rates between the late 60s and now?
10: Well, they changed a lot of things. And main thing is to fix the whole problem is if you don't put any Social Security money in, you don't draw any out. I mean, and that's the way it used to be set. It was for the people that put in, not for all the different things that they use it on now.
8: You mean like disabilities, SSI disability and those kinds of things. You're absolutely right about that. And they should start limiting those things as well. And I appreciate the call. By the way, everybody talks about those weight loss injections because the results, I'll admit, they are very dramatic. They work by lowering your blood sugar and reducing your appetite. But what if you want to lose weight, but you don't want those painful weekly injections, especially when you hear about some of the crazy side effects? That's why doctors created a weight loss supplement called Lean, and the results are remarkable. I've used it myself. The studied ingredients in Lean have been shown to lower your blood sugar. They burn up fat by converting it to energy. 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And coming up, we want to talk about the sentence of 35 years for a teenager who stabbed another.

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15: Lars Larson wants to hear from you, even if you disagree. 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
16: Welcome back to the Lars Larson Show. It's a pleasure to be with you, and I was glad to see that a Texas jury convicted Carmelo Anthony for stabbing a teenager to death at a track meet for absolutely nothing. And then he got 35 years for stabbing that teenager to death. Was justice served, or does the sentence somehow miss the mark? I thought we'd ask that of Nils Grevelius, who's our crime expert, author of The Last Lawman, and a U.S. Army vet who completed three tours in Korea with the DMZ service. Nils, welcome back to the program.
0: Well, I'm very grateful to be on, Lars. I was gratified to see that Carmelo Anthony was convicted, and there wasn't much political hoopla in Texas about going after this young man for killing Austin Metcalf in an unprovoked attack. I'm going to say that Carmelo Anthony probably didn't stand a chance growing up in a family where aggression was rewarded and expected. I think his parents are absolutely reprehensible. That is my opinion, Lars.
16: I think I agree with you, Nils. I think they're reprehensible, and they're especially so because now they're questioning, well, did he get a fair jury? Well, he had a jury who was made up of both men and women, people of color and white people, and he was convicted in a way where it would have been difficult to imagine a jury saying, so you stuck the knife in the young man, Austin Metcalf. You did it with no provocation that would have justified use of deadly force against somebody who at most shoved you, pushed you a little bit. And so if there was no justification and there was no doubt of who stuck the knife in whom, and it wasn't that this happened in the dead of night with no witnesses. It was in broad daylight with plenty of witnesses. So how in the world did they expect that he would have been cleared from a murder conviction in a case like this?
0: Well, it's incredible arrogance, Lars. Apparently his family believed, and this lawyer believed, with this cockamamie story about Austin Metcalf falling on the knife potentially, that sort of thing, that they would actually create enough reasonable doubt to sway one or two jurors, if not all of them, like as if they were a Los Angeles jury, perhaps. But I think justice has been served. I might have given him a few less years with the proviso that if he doesn't behave well in prison, I can double it up for him, out at 20 years. And if he learns something from some penal servitude, that sort of thing, maybe parole after 15, 20 years. But if he's just going to be aggressive, like his family is aggressive and looking for a reward for bad behavior, let him ride the lightning.
16: And by the way, Nils, as I understand, the family raised a lot of money. I don't know if it was a GoFundMe or one of those mechanisms, but they got a lot of money. They made money on this, even though a family member...
0: $600,000 plus.
16: That they spent mostly on luxuries, didn't they?
0: They spent it on luxury cars and some expensive rental or something like that. I don't think they hired a competent lawyer. A competent lawyer would have told them, plead this thing out. You don't take this to trial.
16: No, because you know, in that case, if you've got a really, really bad case, you might be able to get a prosecutor to say, I will offer a plea deal, but you're going to have to plea to the crime you committed. And you're going to have to take some substantial time in prison. Otherwise, the prosecutor has, you know, no incentive to give you a plea deal. And you're right. You had the same thought I did. I was telling my producer, Joel Maha, I said, Joel, for $600,000, you could have hired a really great attorney. You could have hired extra legal investigators who might have looked into all kinds of things. It might not still have cleared you, but you could have done that. But that competent attorney would have said, cut a deal with the prosecutor, plead guilty, be remorseful, tell the judge that you understand wrong, and that you're going to go to prison and try to be a solid citizen, and maybe you get a decade or so less than you would have received under this sentence of 35 years. As it is, he can, even if he does nothing else, he can walk out when he's still about 55 years old, can't he?
0: That is correct. That is correct. But his family doesn't appear to be the kind of people who take responsibility for anything, Lars. So he will be in prison and his family and those capering outside the courthouse will make as if Carmelo Anthony is the victim here.
16: Well, and consider this. Have you seen the comments of, is it Jasmine Crockett, the member of Congress? Oh,
0: she's ridiculous.
16: She is absolutely crazy. She's saying he didn't get a fair jury. What kind of jury could have looked at that fact situation and said, this man does not deserve to be found guilty? I don't know who could.
0: Lars, one of the lesser known attributes of the psychopath is the need to be treated specially just to feel normal in ever escalating amounts. In other words, that which was sufficient on Monday is wholly lacking by Wednesday.
16: Sadly true. Nils, it is always a pleasure to have you on the program. Thanks so much for the call. Let me go to Jason in Idaho. Jason, thanks for listening on KIDO. Time is short. What's on your mind?
2: Well, I didn't hear all of your Social Security spew, but I wanted to be sure that what was covered, that the 12.4%, you know, we pay about 6%, our employer pays about 6%,
16: yep.
2: But that's only up to around $170,000.
16: $185,000, I think, is the top end, but yeah.
2: Oh, okay, $185,000.
16: Yep.
2: So the, well, I'm going to call them ultra-rich. The ultra-rich only pay that 12.4% total on their first $185,000.
16: And they only get a benefit that is commensurate with that. Because one of the things people miss when they say, well, what if you make $5 million a year and you don't pay on most of it, you only pay on the first $175,000 or $185,000. The maximum check is somewhere around $4,000 or $5,000. So in other words, if you want to say, we want to tax every dime of somebody's income up to, say, $2 million or $5 million, or take the cap off altogether, would you also then give them a Social Security check based on that greater contribution?
2: No, it would still cap at the same amount.
16: Oh, hold on a second. Hold on, Jason.
2: If you have
16: a 401k.
2: The poor people in the country get a bigger percentage of what they made.
16: Oh,
2: on their
16: so
2: check.
16: In other words, Social Security is not a pension. It's a welfare program. Is that what you're telling me?
2: I think that that's fair. Shouldn't our taxes be progressive and not regressive?
16: Well, I would say progressive would say, if I'm going to pay more, I should get more. If you and I were both 21 years old and you said, I'm going to put 10 bucks a paycheck into my 401k, and I said, I'm going to put in $75 a paycheck. If we both do that for the next 40 years, who's going to have the bigger 401k?
2: My point is, Lars, that
16: you're going to ignore me and not answer the question. The answer is, if you're going to make a bigger contribution to your 401k, you deserve the fatter retirement. If I'm going to make a smaller one, then I deserve the shorter end of that equation. You want it to be different. You want it to be a welfare program.
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19: What does the 50th anniversary of Title IX mean? 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Encourage girls you know to participate in Oregon high school sports.
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